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4: He's here. 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

0: 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Our number, 877-381-3811, 877-381-3811. Me oh my oh, pizza pie. Me oh my oh, pizza pie. You know what? Let's open the phones. 877-381-3811. I wasn't even going to do this. I've now spooked Mr. Producer and Mr. Call Screener. You know what's interesting, ladies and gentlemen, to me? You look at these NATO countries, and not one of them helped us in this war. Not one. You look what England, with its Quisling leader, so-called leader, Starmer, has done to their military, has done to their country. He won't lift a finger to support us. You look at France, Macron, the president spent a lot of time with him. I'm not sure why, but he won't lift a finger to help us either. Troubling, isn't it? We're taking a third of our jets out of there, apparently. Then you look at this little country of Israel, 9.5 million people. The third largest air force in the world. Some of the best fighters in the world. Some of the best intelligence in the world. We didn't go to war with Iran on our own. The president decided to go to war. He wanted to take out those nukes correctly. Absolutely 100%. And we allied with Israel. The Saudis weren't involved. Qatar wasn't involved. Egypt wasn't involved. Turkey, a NATO country, they weren't involved. Who was involved? So together, the United States and Israel were a 1-2 punch, incredibly powerful. Within 24 hours, Khomeini was taken out. The top tier was taken out. That took a lot of intelligence, mostly the Mossad and human intelligence in Iran that had been working with Israel from day one. Our Air Force, our Navy, the munitions we have are second to none. And Israel is a mighty, mighty powerful force for a tiny country, for any country. Israel has a larger air force than France and a larger air force than England, for God's sakes, and a larger air force than Germany. And it's now selling advanced technology, military technology to Germany and India and Greece and other countries. It has improved our F-35. It improved our Bradley because of so many battles that they've had to fight. So why would we pick a fight with Israel? What is going on? They out of control? Is the prime minister an issue? Well, they weren't out of control, and he wasn't an issue last June when they cleared the field for 12 days in Iran. And they weren't out of control, and the prime minister wasn't a problem when we decided to go to war on February 28th. As I recall, our great Secretary of War and our great head of the Joint Chiefs of Staff, Hegseth and Kane, they had daily press conferences talking about the great achievements of our military side by side. In fact, talking about like they've never done this before. We've never seen anything like this before. Now, 3 months later, Netanyahu is a crazy F. He can't be restrained. Because Hezbollah is firing missiles and flying drones into their country on a daily basis under what's called a ceasefire. And they're literally having to move their population, depopulate northern Israel. Now that's like depopulating northern New Jersey. It's a tiny country. And then they started firing these missiles and sending these drones into central Israel, all at the direction of Iran, all at the direction of Iran. This Hezbollah has murdered hundreds and hundreds of our service personnel, including Marines, over 200 Marines in a Marine barrack in Beirut. I believe J.D. Vance was a Marine, wasn't he, Mr. Producer? They blew up two of our embassies. Killed over 100 of our personnel. Khobar Towers. In Saudi Arabia, more military personnel slaughtered. That's just three instances. Hezbollah was never part of Lebanon. Hezbollah was sent into Lebanon by Iran in the late 70s during the revolution in the early 80s. They assassinated the president, the duly elected president of Lebanon. Lebanon really was a beautiful, beautiful country right there on the Mediterranean. People had to flee. It was a majority Christian country. Now it's about 35%, 40% Christian. They are abused. They are killed. They don't want Hezbollah there. The government's not strong enough to push them out because the government's been infiltrated by Hezbollah. The army's too weak. It can't outgun Hezbollah. And Hezbollah has remained as the most powerful military force that Iran has, given what Israel and the United States did to Iran. So Israel is left by itself to fight Iran's Hezbollah wing. The problem is, Iran won't make an agreement unless we agree and the Arab countries agree that Israel leaves Lebanon and stops firing in self-defense. Now we get some mealy-mouthed gibberish from our side, which says, yeah, you can do it, just don't do too much, don't do it on Fridays, you know, it's just absurd in the middle of a war. Israel's not the first one yet again to fire at Hezbollah. Hezbollah fires at Israel, but they want to preemptively do to Hezbollah what we and they did preemptively to Iran. They want to put an end to this. The Lebanese government, the president there, has made statement after statement saying Iran has no right to drag us into this agreement, that Iran has no say in our sovereign nation, and they want Hezbollah disarmed and removed. So who's going to disarm and remove Hezbollah? In the early 1980s, there was an agreement signed that Hezbollah would be disarmed and removed. They ripped it up in 2 years, and there they are, decades later. But we so desperately want a deal, and I understand it, but I'm focusing on one specific point. That the language in item number one actually says, that there will be a cessation of military operations and that war is permanently ended. Permanently ended, even before we have a final deal. And within that construct, we include Lebanon. Now, you know Iran's going to have Hezbollah, as it did during the ceasefire, as it did today, by the way, fire multiple missiles into Israel. And you know Israel's not going to put up with that for long. Israel is not England. Israel is not France. And so it will be Israel that is going to be blamed. That's the setup. If the deal, quote unquote, doesn't go through. Now, we know that. The enemy knows that. So what's going on here? Well, the enemy sees this, and you know what they see? Man, are those Americans desperate. So Hezbollah, you keep firing missiles in there. And if Israel responds, of course, we'll break down the whole thing. So the vice president made statements today. You can go online and catch it yourself. That I thought were way over the top. He's accusing cabinet members of attacking Donald Trump. We went back and looked. Others have gone back and looked. We can't find any such thing. I can't find it. If it's there, somebody will find it, but we can't find it. If you're going to say it as vice president, then you need to have the receipts. And if not, you need to apologize. And it's not the first place or the last place where he's done this. And then he says, you know, you get two-thirds of your arms from us. First of all, how does he has that number off the top of his head? And so the alliance in which Israel provides an enormous amount of intelligence. And they said today, hey, look, we have provided you with an extreme number of intelligence. We saved a lot of American lives. We wanted to do that. And we have an expert, John Spencer, who's written at length, and I've posted it, how the Israelis take our equipment and improve it, because they're actually battle-hardened, and much of our stuff is not. They've improved the F-35. They've improved most of our land vehicles. They've improved other jets. They've improved our missiles. And they just give us the technology. They're at the cutting edge of lasers. They're giving us the technology. Much of the technology we're going to use for the Golden Globe, even though they don't get credit from the administration, is from Israel. And the Germans are buying that technology, as are other countries. Now, this isn't to brag about Israel, to pat them on the back. This is to say what was said about them and our relationship was very inappropriate. Moreover, what wasn't said also was that the vast majority of money that they've been getting of the $3.8 billion, think about that, $3.8 billion. Of the $3.8 billion, never leaves our country. $3.3 billion of it stays right here and goes right into our industries, paying for American jobs and pensions and health care. Right here. It's just a budget change. That is, they move one number from the book to this book. I'm not denying it happens. I'm just explaining it's not, oh, here's $3.8 billion from the Treasury. Do whatever you want with it. That's not what it is. It's just very troubling to me that that's the way they're treated in a memorandum of understanding after they fought side by side with us. You don't treat an ally that way. Or you're not going to have a lot of allies. That's the problem with NATO. We have allies in name only, on paper only. And we may well need them again because Iran's not going away. $300 billion. I looked it over. I've heard how this was explained. But the way it's being explained isn't the way it's in the memorandum of understanding. The bottom line for you folks is this. They're going to get around $300 billion, could be more. Not directly from us. First, it'll be given to Muhammad, who will give it to Spencer. Spencer will give it to Nancy. Nancy will give it to Fred. And then Fred will give it to the Iranian regime. Okay, big deal. We're going to lift sanctions immediately. We have $24 billion of their money. They're going to get the $24 billion. The Straits of Hormuz was opened immediately, and it's reduced the price of gasoline, which is what we wanted here. But it's not just that. There's only a 60-day period, 2 months, in which what happens? In which there's free, unadulterated passage. After that, the Iranians can charge, and hence the Iranians will manage it. That has never been accepted before. When they tried that under Reagan, he blew half their navy away in 24 or 48 hours. And it's a bad precedent because Communist China has claimed the South China Sea as its, and it's built all these phony islands. No, that's international navigable waters. The Straits of Hormuz, that's international navigable waters. But not after this. Not after this. Oh, and the nuclear part, in the enriched uranium part, is all the way down number 8 out of number 14. Number 8. And it doesn't say anything about how this will be handled. Nothing. Nothing definitive. But don't worry, Mark, it'll be 60 days worth. Well, don't give up leverage. Don't give up leverage before that issue, nuclear weapons and nuclear dust, that is, uranium, isn't resolved. It has to be resolved. Ballistic missiles aren't covered. Don't fund terror organizations. That's not covered. So I raise all these things because I want them to improve what's been done in the next 60 days in this deal that is inevitable. I'll be right back.
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0: let me tell you what nobody else is going to tell you in this business, not one. I see the ambassador to the U.S. from Israel posted the following on Twitter. Yesterday, Hamas fired into Israel at 10:15, one IED. At 10:57, two explosive UAVs. At 12:35, nine rockets. At 12:37, two rockets. At 12:51, one ballistic missile. At 12:56, two rockets. At 13:04, six rockets. At 16:53, two rockets. At 17:31, three rockets. 17:36, one rocket. At 18:24, two rockets. At 18:39, five rockets. At 18:50, five rockets. At 18:54, two rockets. At 19:12, five rockets. At 19:21, four rockets. 19:37, three rockets. 19:46, six rockets. 12:56, six rockets. That's just yesterday. Doesn't sound like two drones in the middle of a desert to me. I'll be right back. For thousands of years, the great books of Western civilization have shaped the moral and political imagination of the West. 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
1: All right. Senator Ted Cruz on Capitol Hill. Somebody named Nicholas Balase sticks a mic in his face. Cut one, go.
2: I just wonder if you could share your reaction to the Iran deal and Democrats saying they think the frozen assets could lead to more terror in the region.
3: Giving billions of dollars to theocratic lunatics who want to murder us is not a good idea. I think the president, unfortunately, is receiving bad advice on this deal.
2: What about the tolls for the Strait? It's another one that Democrats are criticizing for.
3: Setting up Iran to be in charge of the Strait of Hormuz in perpetuity and to charge tolls is not in America's interest. In my view, the Ayatollah should not reap a single penny from the free transit of the seas.
1: Do any of you disagree with that? I'm just curious. Call in if you agree, disagree. Why is that controversial? That used to be the norm. Well, they hear he's running for president. Well, so what if he is? A lot of people want to run for president. What does that have to do with anything? Well, that's why he's saying it. No, he's not. Ted Cruz is one of the most principled people you'll ever meet. But that position he's taken has been our position of our government, including in the first term of the president. I mean, this is just common sense, right? Now, I think one of the reasons we agreed to some kind of a $300 billion fund of some kind that we wouldn't fund, that somebody else would fund, and they get if they stand on their head and count to seven or whatever. I think the Iranians demanded reparations. Early on, we read about that. We talked about that. They wanted reparations. And I think what they did is they conceded a point of giving them access to money. And any way you cut it, they're going to use that to rearm. They're going to use that to reinforce. And that's been done with them before. You're not going to buy these people off, okay? You're not going to buy them off. When they believe Allah wants us slaughtered and anybody else who doesn't comply, and we see elements of this in our own country, don't we? With the radical Islamists, these imams, what they say, what, you know, imagine a whole country run by this. Imagine that. Now, I'm a big fan. My wife, we're both big fans of Pete Hegseth, the Secretary of War. She's known him a long time. I've known him a little while. Fairly long time, but not long, long time. But anyway, he's a good guy. He's a great patriot. And he's at the NATO Defense Ministerial meeting in Belgium today. Now, he's going to have to say things to these European governments that he never would have to say to the Israeli government. In other words, the Israeli government doesn't need to be told to step up. You need to spend more on your defense. Why are you always leaving it to us? You're not contributing your fair share. You've never heard them say that about Israel, have you? You know, that Netanyahu, we can't control him. He wants to shoot down buildings and so forth. I just read to you from yesterday, I'm sure there's a list somewhere today, all the missiles and the kind of missiles that were fired into Israel yesterday. They weren't two drones in the middle of a desert. And it was constant. It's constant. That's what terrorism is all about. It was a constant terror. Constant. Terrible. Again, Wednesday, 10:15 in the morning, one IED, 10:57, two explosive UAVs, 12:35, nine rockets, 12:37, two rockets, 12:51, a ballistic missile, 12:56, two rockets, 13:04, six rockets. It's constant. 1653, two rockets. 1731, three rockets. 1738, one rocket. 1824, two rockets. 1839, we're talking about 6:39 in the evening, five rockets. 1850, five rockets. 1854, two rockets. 1912, five rockets. 1921, four rockets. So the people are in a constant state of, you know, sheltering. And so they move. They have to leave their homes and their businesses. 1937, three rockets. 1946, six rockets. 2056, six rockets, and so forth. Then the next day begins. 1 a.m., five terrorists approached forward defense line. They killed them. 6:57 in the morning, one explosive UAV. 7:28, one explosive UAV. 8:16, two explosive UAVs. 8:23, another explosive UAV. 8:51, IED explosion, and it goes on and on and on. So I ask you, if you live in New Jersey, and if something like this was going on, they were shooting these rockets from New York into New Jersey, and your governor said, you know what? We have to depopulate northern Jersey. 25% of our landmass. You need to get out of there, you know? Newark, New Jersey. All the counties up there. Ridgewood, New Jersey. All the little towns, the big towns. We need to evacuate you to central New Jersey. Then the rockets start to fly into central New Jersey. That's not two drones in the middle of a desert. And that's what they're facing. Or let me pick another place, as I have before. Mexico. Right over the border in Mexico. All these rockets, a ballistic missile, morning, noon, and night. Let's say they're shot into South Texas. You have to depopulate the entirety of South Texas to Central Texas. You'd have to depopulate Houston, Texas. And they're finding tunnels, more sophisticated than Hamas because they had more money. They're finding massive inventories of more missiles. And they've said you can play defense, but not too rough. And they're saying, wait a minute, we need to go after these people. And the head of the snake is in and around Beirut. Well, you can't go near Beirut. And you do what you're told. Do what you're told. Now, this is after we fought shoulder to shoulder against the enemy. And then they're told, you know, if we hadn't done this, you would have been blown off the face of the earth. No, they wouldn't have been blown off the face of the earth. Just look what they did last June. It was their forces for 12 days who cleared the path. I think there's a lot of people, whisperers, they're very hostile to our country. They're like the woke right isolationist pacifist appeasers. They're very giddy right now. They're happy. They're happy. They want to see Hezbollah defeat Israel. They want to see Iran defeat us. And I want to remind you something. Underscore this. It's very, very important. You ready? Very important. For 47 years, with very few exceptions, we did not hit back militarily against this enemy. Reagan did it once, some of the others did it now and then, but nothing significant like Trump did. The launch of this military operation against Iran

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2: Is that a surprise to anybody? It's the economy. Well, it's a big deal, the economy. It was always going to be the economy. It was the economy before this war. It's the economy now, and it'll be the economy on Election Day. And will the Republicans be capable of making an argument, even with gas prices going down and interest rates steady and so forth and so on? That's my concern. Do they even know how to debate affordability, health care for all? And here's another problem. Here's another problem we're going to talk about this Saturday on Life, Liberty, and Levin with our friend Joe Contra. A significant percentage, over a majority, of the Democrats believe in socialism over capitalism. Did you know that, Mr. Producer? So how do you even make an argument to these people? They want the government. They want government redistribution. They want high taxes that they know they'll avoid, but others will pay. That's what we're up against. It always amazes me that these so-called socialists live in a capitalist system in which they earn a good living, or they can earn a good living. They live a great life while preaching socialism. They don't live in a socialist system. They live in a capitalist system preaching socialism. Isn't that amazing? Many of them are multimillionaires. We've already talked about Bernie Sanders. He not only has three homes and is worth millions, he flies private. So does AOC, private jets. And when Bernie Sanders was asked about it, what did he say? He doesn't want to wait in line. Who doesn't want to wait in line? Well, you know what? Socialism is all about waiting in lines. Bread lines, empty shelves, waiting in lines. Waiting in lines. Why? Because socialism isn't an economic ideology built on prosperity and wealth creation. It's built on redistribution and jealousy. I'll be right back.
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0: alert. We'll get to you at the top of the next hour, so don't hang up. You've been waiting a long time, all hour, I know. I promise you. I love that song. Well, looky here, ladies and gentlemen. The New York Post, World News, Iran promises to help Hezbollah once assets are unfrozen, sanctions are lifted. What do you think of that? JD, what are you going to do about this? What are you going to do about it, brother? Iran's initial peace deal with the U.S. sets the stage for Tehran to bolster Hezbollah's financial and political grip in Lebanon. Once cash begins to flow from unfrozen funds and oil deals, which is immediately, according to a new report. Under the MOU, Iran stands to gain hundreds of billions from post-war investment, sanction relief, and unfrozen funds. Now, you see, the Prime Minister of Israel is supposed to sit there and just shut up. He's an ingrate for having fought with us side by side against this enemy. Now, this would be 1,000 times worse than what existed there before we went to war with Iran. And Iran is promising to use the reconstruction funds to prop up its battered terror proxy in Lebanon. Sources familiar with the dealing told Reuters. How many more of those people in Israel have to die because Western powerful countries tell them to back off? Do their lives not mean anything? In fact, Tehran reportedly promised the inflow of cash to Hezbollah as soon as possible, paving the way for the group to rebuild its military wing and political arm in war-torn Lebanon. Two regional diplomats and two senior Lebanese sources said Hezbollah's communications office confirmed Iran's public support for the terror group, which it has propped up for decades, including a transfer of $1 billion last year, according to the U.S. Treasury Department. Why doesn't that Netanyahu shut up? The media office insisted Iran would continue to support Hezbollah regardless of the details of the retrieval of its funds. I told you before, I will be proven right, but unfortunately, the consequences will be grave. They're not going to honor any deal. They're going to do whatever they want to do once they get their money. And all the pressure is on little Israel to comply so they don't screw up the deal. I just read to you a whole list of missiles that were fired yesterday. Can you imagine having to decide whether you're going to tick off our government versus defend your people? Is it that hard of a decision? And yet, you know you're going to be attacked? As an ingrate, you know you're going to be attacked? It's outrageous, really. Absolutely outrageous. All right. I'm going to tell you about our good friends at American Financing. It's no secret that summer in particular is very expensive. 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
0: All right. What's the clock say, Mr. Producer? Not enough time. So what we're going to do, as soon as we come back, is start talking to you folks who've been waiting a very long time all over the country. It's really a great honor to, when you folks call and you want to talk about it, and from all over the country. I'll give you an example. Oregon, Florida, Montana, Newark, California, Illinois. That's why conservative talk radio is so fantastic. Because we really feel the pulse of you, the people. We hear from you, and of course, I feel we're a big, big radio family. And they don't understand that online, they don't understand that in TV, and that's fine by me. All 14-some million of you. We'll be right back.

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4: From ABC News, I'm Dave Packer. The U.S. has lifted its blockade on Iran and oil tankers started moving through the Strait of Hormuz. This just hours after President Trump and the president of Iran signed a memorandum of understanding to end the conflict and move into the next phase of talks. But a growing number of Republicans are criticizing the deal, prompting the vice president to defend it. To the White House and ABC's Mary Bruce.
5: Iran can now freely sell oil on the global market, something they were not able to do before the war. I pressed Vice President J.D. Vance about that.
6: Well, first of all, they've made very concrete nuclear commitments. They have committed to the destruction of the highly enriched stockpile that they have in their possession. But number two, all we've done is lift the blockade in the Straits of Hormuz. We basically returned it to where it was before the conflict.
5: But in the document, Iran does not commit to destroying its stockpile of highly enriched uranium.
4: A woman is dead and one other person injured after police in Sturbridge, Massachusetts say a driver crashed her vehicle into a hotel and fired several shots at the building. And then there's more.
7: At the time of death, no one knew she was pregnant at that point. But later, through our interviews, about 20 to 30 minutes after the fact, that we found out that she was pregnant.
4: Worcester County District Attorney Joe Early, who says that the woman turned the gun on herself and died by suicide. Jennifer Hudson among the performers today at the Obama Presidential Center dedication ceremony in Chicago. Also in attendance, all living former presidents. Former President Obama.
8: If you come for a day, and you don't have time to see everything, I would urge you to skip the clips of my speeches. You have heard them all before. In favor of the stories of those ordinary citizens who helped make that change happen.
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9: How did I lose weight? And I did. Lean, right here. 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I love this stuff. 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I never minded being 2:35, but you know what minded? 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
2: He's here. 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
3: Hello, America. 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Our number, 877-381-3811, 877-381-3811. I promised to go to the calls, and that's exactly what we're going to do. Pub, Portland, Oregon, the great. That's not right. Can we get the correct call letters there, please? Go right ahead.
10: Yeah, Mark, long-time listener, first-time caller.
3: Thank you.
10: I have a quick question for you. You know, we see what President Trump is doing. If you were president, what would the situation look like? What would you be doing in this situation? Because,
3: well, okay, I've already said what I would have done, which is I would not have had a ceasefire for 2 weeks. And I also would have armed, I mean, if my military is telling me we have some targets left, it'll take about 2 weeks to take them out, I'd take them out. I would also do what Reagan did under the Reagan Doctrine. I would have been training and arming Iranians. Some experts say we can't do that. We don't know how to do that, but we certainly knew how to do it in the 1980s under Bill Casey and under Secretary Weinberger and under President Reagan. So I would have done that. But here's the thing about a question like that. You see what the call letter is, Mr. Producer? Here's what I would have done with a situation like that. I would have said, this is what I want to do. I would have called in the best generals I could. You're asking me, I'm not a general, but I know what policies were followed in the past, and I'd want to have it laid out for me. The president said the goal was never regime change. He said that a few days ago. Okay, fine. Now we have this situation. For me, the goal would be regime change because it's the only way to guarantee no nukes, no uranium, no ballistic missiles, no terrorism.
11: Got it.
3: That was a Nazi who called in, ladies and gentlemen. I'm sorry. We had to drop him. We had to drop him. Very clever. But he couldn't answer what I said. Raymond, Savannah, Georgia, the great WTKS. Go. And by the way, that's KUFO. Go ahead.
12: Time caller.
3: I can't hear you.
12: Extremely important.
3: I can't understand you, sir.
12: Analogy.
3: Okay. I can't understand.
12: Hello?
3: Yes, go ahead.
12: Okay. The reason I'm calling is because I had an analogy that you might find interesting.
3: Okay.
12: I ran it like a cancer. Okay? And we attacked that cancer, and we were going pretty well. Basically, stage one, if you want to put it that way. Mm-hmm. What this deal does is say, okay, we have control of the cancer, but the cancer is going to eventually reach stage three and stage four. You got to kill the cancer. If you leave the cancer in the body, and if you know anybody that has had cancer, they might go into remission, but that cancer comes back. We got to get rid of the cancer. We can't be messing around with this.
3: Okay, I think that's a good analogy.
12: Yeah,
3: I think that's a very good analogy, Raymond. All right, you take care of yourself. Thank you. All right, let's trace back that number. We're not going to let that guy get away with it, okay? Already done. Thank you. These hit-and-run Nazis, they're not going to get away with it. And I'm not going to allow them to get away with it. Jeffrey, and by the way, why is this a Jew thing? The president went to war for our country. For our country. To protect us from nuclear weapons. For 47 years, Iran has been killing Americans, trying to assassinate our president and his daughter, funding Hezbollah that killed Marines, that killed sailors and others in Saudi Arabia. I mean, I can go on and on and on. Why is this a Jew thing for the Nazis? I don't understand it. I really don't. Because Israel's fighting side by side with us against a common enemy? Okay. What's wrong with that? When you have NATO countries that aren't fighting side by side with us and helping us? Sick. Jeffrey, Tallahassee, Florida, the great WFLA. Go right ahead, please.
13: Hey, first of all, on behalf of your listeners, I want to apologize for that man who called. He's obviously a very sick person, Mark. Mark, I've got a bunch of foster dogs, too. And,
3: wonderful.
13: You know, they pretty much keep themselves together. But once in a while, if one of them gets out of hand, I, the alpha dog, has to get in there and make the correction on that particular dog. And when mm-hmm. the correction is done, I don't turn around and give him a treat. Now, the fact that we have had this battle with Iran for over all these years, and we are going to take the frozen assets that we have the ability to acquire for ourselves to pay back the hardworking Israelis mm-hmm. and Americans.
3: And us, they hit our they cost us billions of dollars in damage, too.
13: Yes, we need to be reimbursed. The fact that we're not is just, I sit here astounded, but I'm a man that's had to live through the Vietnam War too, and mm-hmm. it is sad to see, and I want to tell you, listen to your wife, pace yourself. If we mm-hmm. lose you, we lose a spokesman and analysis of what's going on in America. Listen to your wife, pace yourself, buddy. Thank you so much.
3: Very kind. Thank you, Jeffrey. Some people love me, some hate me. I don't know why they hate me. They just hate me because of my views and who I am. I can't fix that, and I'm not going to fix it. But those of you who are so loyal and so wonderful and have been for years, it's a special bond between us. This is something these podcasters will never understand with their bots and their foreign viewers and the rest of them. It's something they can never understand because they disrespect their audience. They play their audience. They try and fearmonger their audience. I just lay it out, folks. It's that simple. I treat you the way I wanted to be treated when I used to listen to talk radio as a young guy. And I was attracted to smart hosts, to interesting hosts, and to hosts that told us, you know, what they really thought, the truth. They weren't just doing a party line. I can tell you right now, if you listen to other shows that are playing right now, they're doing the party line. If the party line is right, I'll do the party line, but not because it's the party line. I had one guy post on the internet today, really a sick little guy with very few followers. Have I ever criticized Israel? Now, you've listened to me. I have strongly criticized their judicial system. I even wrote about it. I have strongly criticized their left-wing media. I have strongly criticized some of their political parties, and I've criticized their electoral process. I've done all those things. Why does that now make me okay? I call them as I see them. But I also know the difference between good and evil. I know the difference between democracy and terrorism. I know the difference between a nation that will fight to the last man and woman to save their people and a government that will slaughter their people 50,000 in a weekend. I know the difference. Let's go to Luke. Troy, Montana, Sirius XM Satellite. Luke, how are you, sir?
11: Hey, I'm doing good, Mark Levin. I wanted to apologize to you for that disgusting comment that guy made. That's totally not right.
3: Well, first of all, let me say thank you. And you don't have to apologize for anything. And the prior caller, too. I love you guys. You're great. Look, there's one in every crowd. So there you go.
11: Yes, I love you too, Mark. I'm a big fan of yours. I'm a big fan of Netanyahu, Israel. I support Israel. I support Trump. I'm a big fan of all that stuff.
3: You must be a neocon warmonger.
11: Right?
3: Right in the middle of Montana. Go ahead. I'm listening.
11: Yes. No, I wanted to let you know that I don't feel right about the Iranian deal. I think it's a sham. I think Trump and Netanyahu should go in, bomb the hell out of that place, turn around and head home, and turn that place into a stone age and be done with that. Because, like you said, they're just going to turn around and we're going to go back to square number one and we're going to redo this all over again.
3: It's a matter of time, and our kids are going to have to do it if we don't resolve this. I'm being quite honest, and I'm very worried about it. We have four kids. We have two grandkids. I'm very, very worried about it.
11: Yes. Well, anyways, Mark, take care. God bless you. You stay strong, my brother. I love Israel Trump, and I'm a huge supporter of you.
3: Thank you, Luke. Thank you. That's Montana, folks. Appreciate it. Let's go to Dave. I'm going right down the line. Newark, New Jersey, the great WABC. Dave, how are you, sir?
14: I'm fine, Mark, and it's such a pleasure speaking to you. You are the man.
3: Thank you.
14: Mark, I listen to you all the time, and I know you're not happy with what President Trump, the deal he's made. But what I don't hear anywhere is anyone criticizing the Democrat Party for not supporting
3: him. Oh, man, I don't know.
14: Almost
3: seriously, I'm not trying to criticize. Do you listen every day or no? Mm-hmm.
14: Yes, sir, I do.
3: I've been trashing the hell out of the Democrats here and on Fox, I think. Don't you, Mr. Producer? Tell me the truth. You think so? I think so. But anyway, go right ahead.
14: If I missed it, I missed it, but I do listen every day. I mean, I heard the Democrat Party say they were going to charge President Trump with war crimes.
3: Okay, I've said that they're aiding and abetting the enemy. I said that their broadcasts and their comments are being used by the enemy on Iranian TV. I attacked their efforts at the War Powers Act to try and obstruct the president with an unconstitutional act, and they didn't have the votes, so it was performative and it was problematic. I said if the Democrats were in power, the enemy would already have a nuclear weapon. And I said other things, too. What do you want me to say?
14: My bad. No, I really listen. Maybe I missed those things.
3: It's okay.
14: I didn't hear any of it today. You know.
3: Well, today, that's true. I didn't. I was doing other things. That's okay.
14: No. You can't do it every day. But this poor guy, I mean, he's trying to fight these evil mullahs, and they know what the Democrats are saying, and they know that the...
3: Look, the president has, just so you know, I know enough, that he has a very good perspective, and he has actually read a lot about other presidents, including McKinley and Roosevelt, Reagan, Lincoln, Washington. He's very familiar with all of them. And let me just tell you this. Nobody had a tougher time than Abraham Lincoln. Nobody. Where the country was falling apart, where the casualties were massive every single battle, where he had copperheads in the North that were basically promoting the Confederate position and demanding that he find an off-ramp, demanding, let the country break apart, let slavery exist in the South. When he was going into re-election, the second election, he was way behind. He pulled his generals together, U.S. Grant, Sherman. He said, we need some victories here. We need some victories here. We're going to lose this whole thing. Then you had the Battle of Atlanta and the Battle of Georgia generally. Sherman basically saved the presidency. It's a man who lost family members during the war. It's a man who had a very depressed wife during the war. He was very depressed and upset. So I'm just pointing out to you, you're right. Every president has massive challenges. This one has more than most. But we can look at history for some solace and to see that turned out the right way. And we have an obligation as citizens. This is about us. This is our country. We elect a president, but in the end, it's we the people, we the sovereign. And we need to let everybody know where we stand, what we think, and hope that our comments aren't used as sabotage, because mine certainly aren't. The president knows that. He texted me twice last night. He texted me twice the day before. We go back and forth. And it's intended to be helpful. That doesn't mean he'll agree with me or that I'll agree with him. I do agree with him 95% of the time. But that's the way it goes. All right, my friend, great call. We've had a lot of great calls, as a matter of fact. We'll keep it up. We'll be right back.
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0: 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The same issues you're talking about at the kitchen table, we're talking about here. 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

0: tonight launched an attack against Israeli forces and effectively incinerated four Israeli soldiers. And I assume Israel will hit back very, very hard. Now, it's important that we take the measure of how people react here, not because we have a wet finger in the air to see where the wind's blowing, but let's see who supports good and who supports evil. Let's see. No MOU, no final agreement. Let me just write this for the whole world on the internet. No MOU or final agreement will change who these terrorists are. And that's a fact. That's just a fact. Time will tell. Terrible. All right. We'll continue with some calls here. I'm just trying to gather all the information. Let us go to John, Redwood City, California, the great KSFO. John, how are you, sir?
1: I'm doing great. I'm a longtime listener, and you're a ray of sunshine being trapped here behind enemy lines.
0: Yeah, I bet.
1: I support Israel. I think that they don't need to ask permission. I think it's better for them just to go in and annihilate Hezbollah right now and beg for forgiveness later. And, you know, they got to worry about the people.
0: But look at the tongue lashing they're taking. It's just unbelievable to me.
1: Either way. And
0: I just mentioned that four of their soldiers were effectively incinerated just now by an attack by Hezbollah. Now, what would we do? Didn't the president say you kill one soldier, we'll bomb the hell out of you? Didn't he say that?
1: Exactly.
0: Now, let's see how the reaction goes tonight.
1: Yeah, but, I mean, you know, he's up for re-election. I don't know when the dynamics of that is coming, but it's
0: October,
1: like,
0: I believe.
1: If he doesn't take action, he's going to be damned for it. If he takes action, he's going to be damned for it. So, I mean, my advice to him, the Prime Minister of Israel, is take action for the safety of the Israeli people. And, you know, you don't need to ask the United States.
0: Look, I don't know what they're going to do, but I know him well enough to know they pissed off the wrong guy. I mean, he's a battle-hardened combat veteran who was badly wounded. He lost his brother in the Battle of Entebbe to a sniper. Every one of these ministers and everybody, they have children in the IDF or the Mossad. The ambassador to the United States from Israel lost his eldest son in the first 3 weeks of the Battle of Gaza because they were trying not to blow up a building, and so they were entering a building to find the terrorists, and the building was booby-trapped, and it collapsed on them. This is how it is to fight there. And no matter how many times it is said that they're trying to do it as humanely as possible, and this is really all for self-defense, they're not the ones that are just randomly shooting missiles into Lebanon. Now we have joined the chorus of the Europeans and the Arabs and the rest in condemning what every country would do, certainly us, in response to a terrorist group like this. And now we're talking about funding. You know, we have these debates sometimes that are so asinine when it really comes down to basic stuff, things that are black and white. I'll be right back. Folks, history is unfolding right before our eyes. The President of the United States has delivered an incredible, consequential first year, restoring strength at our borders, rebuilding American confidence, and putting this country back on a path of common sense and constitutional principles. I believe our system was never meant to rest on one leader. It depends on millions of informed, engaged citizens who are willing to stand up for faith, family, and freedom. 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

reading reports, an intensive operation by the Israeli military to evacuate the dead and injured soldiers right now as I speak. So I just want to ask,

0: sometimes when the left writers on media write stuff, it's the most disingenuous crap you can possibly imagine. They just take words out of context, flip it there, stir the pot, want the eyes. Some of this new media is a disaster. Anyway, now for something completely different and very positive. Batya Unger Sargon, how are you, my friend?
1: Thank God, doing good. How are you?
0: Thank God. Let me look. Yep, I'm doing well, too. And you have a wonderful new book out. And I'm curious to know, first of all, I want you to share it with the audience. I'm curious to know the reaction right now, given all the hate that's spreading out there. But nonetheless, tell us about your book. We have it up there. It's called The Jews and the Left. It's really quite fascinating. Go right ahead.
1: Oh, yeah. Thank you so much. So the question that I get asked the most when I travel by Christians and conservatives and Republicans is, I am sure, a question you get asked a lot, too, which is people will look at me with, like, real pain in their eyes and say, but why are the Jews Democrats when the left has turned on them and we have their backs? It's something that I think a lot of people on the right really struggle to understand because they feel an affinity to Jews, and yet two-thirds of American Jews are Democrats. So I wanted to write a book that answered that question, why the Jews became Democrats, why they stick with the Democratic Party, even though it's turned on Jews and Jewish interests. And what I uncovered was, I think if I had to sum it up in one sentence, it's because most American Jews who are Democrats believe that Jews in America are an oppressed minority. But that is a complete misreading.
0: Wait a minute, seriously?
1: Of American Jewish history. Yeah.
0: Even today? Well, today more than ever, actually, what's going on in the streets, but that's no reason to be a Democrat. Go ahead, I'm very fascinated.
1: Yes, no, well, so what I uncovered in my book was, you know, the first 300 years of American Jewish history was a country that absolutely refused to treat Jews, even as a minority, let alone as oppressed. The founding fathers saw Jews as foundational partners in the creation of this great nation. They saw us as the living, breathing embodiment of the source material for the civilization they were trying to build, which is the Torah. They believe that our rights are imbued in us by our creator, not a gift from the government. That was the whole premise of this nation. And they felt that they had a covenant with God to protect their Jewish neighbors. And that continues to today. This country has always seen Jews as an essential part of the fabric of what makes America exceptional. So that's what the book is about.
0: That is fascinating. And let me ask you this. The modern Democrat, who's the modern Jew who is a Democrat, anything like the Jews perhaps 50, 60 years ago who were Democrats?
1: You know, it's funny because there's definitely a generational divide. Here's the thing. Most American Jews, if you ask them, what makes you a Jew? What is your Jewish identity? They'll say that there's two main components to it. There's their liberalism, which they think is, you know, part of being Jewish. And there's Zionism. That is what it means to them to be an American Jew. And the tragedy in our era is that those two things are in conflict with each other. If you are on the left, you cannot be a Zionist today. They have utterly rejected Zionists. They have room for, you know, Islamists. They have room for, you know, Hamas, but not for Zionists. And so a lot of American Jews are in this position where they feel a real conflict now at the heart of their identity.
0: And Zionism is essentially, just for the audience, essentially is talking about the Jewish homeland, the Holy Land, Mount Zion, which was really at the center of Jerusalem, right?
1: It's an utterly minimal proposition. The planet Earth should contain one sovereign Jewish nation on our ancestral homeland. That's it. And by the way, the vast majority of Americans are Zionists. They're not so hot on Israel right now. They're not so sympathetic to Israel right now. But they do not believe what the left believes, which is that Israel shouldn't exist. That's Zionism. So obvious.
0: Well, let me ask you this. How do you persuade so many Jews who are Democrats to abandon that party. I mean, if the party's conduct today with the Islamists and even people like Bernie Sanders isn't turning off so many of them, what will?
1: It's a great question. I think a lot of it has to do with education and the class divide, which is what my other two books were about. If you go to university in America, you're very likely to come out with the woke mind virus, which says, you know, there's no right versus wrong. It throws out the basis of the Judeo-Christian civilization. It says there's only oppressor versus oppressed. And this gets so ingrained in you if you spend 4 years, 8 years, 12 years, as the majority of American Jews are college educated, 60%. Many have a graduate degree. You get really inculcated into this mind virus, and it's very hard to think your way out of it. And one of the essential components of that is that the right is evil and racist and fallen. And that is the problem here, is that, but younger Jews, and this is really interesting and compelling to me, younger Jews who experience those encampments, they're more conservative than their parents, which is very interesting and exciting. I write in the book, I didn't write this book so that, you know, Jews would become Republicans. I wrote it because I wanted them to stop being loyal to a party that hates them and return their loyalty to the nation that gave us this unbelievable gift of equality since its inception.
0: Mm-hmm. Well, and we find, or do we find, that the more quote-unquote religious you are, or that is, more orthodox, I should say, the more likely you are not to be a Democrat or to be Republican or nothing, right?
1: Yeah, 100%. Yeah. Well, I'm Orthodox, and in our community, there's no struggle with, you know, young anti-Zionists.
0: No, I don't think so. Now, you're modern Orthodox, I assume. Is that right, or am I wrong?
1: Yes.
0: Okay.
1: Yes.
0: Let me ask you this. I have a theory here, and maybe I'm not the only one, which is, and it certainly has exceptions, as they all do, but my question is, if people view Judaism as purely an ethnicity, that is Jews, less so a religion, an ethnicity. And yet if you're a Jew who believes that, yeah, it's an ethnicity and it's a faith and it's a religion, do the latter tend to be more Republican and the former tend to be more Democrat, or who knows?
1: I think so. You have these Muslim politicians like Zoran Mamdani, Abdullah Al-Sayed in Michigan, and they will say, you know, we revere the Jewish faith.
0: Yeah.
1: We just have a problem with Israel, right?
0: Mm-hmm.
1: And the problem with that, of course, is that 80% of Jews worldwide are not necessarily people of faith. They're not religious. They're not Orthodox. And in fact, it was sort of an irony in the history of America that Jews would come here and they would be very precious to their Christian neighbors because of their faith, but they would become very quickly enamored of the freedom. And as you know, being an Orthodox Jew is quite a heavy lift. And they
0: all right, I want you to hold on if you can. I want to take you over the break. This is fascinating to me. The book is The Jews and the Left. It's on Amazon.com. I strongly encourage you to get it, by Batya Unger Sargon. We'll be right back. 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

0: as many calls as we can. Let's go to Paul, Houston, Texas, on the Mark Levin app. We're going from the top down. People have been waiting a long time. I apologize. Go right ahead, Paul.
1: Yeah, hey, Mark. Good talking to you again. I don't know if you remember me from earlier last week.
0: Go right ahead, sure.
1: Said I wasn't happy with what I heard.
0: Mm-hmm. Now
1: when
0: what?
1: It first came out, this
0: now what
1: agreement.
0: Do you think?
1: Now, well, it's even worse.
0: Mm-hmm.
1: After you went, I heard you go through it last night, and I was so mad, I almost had to turn you off.
0: Ouch.
1: I mean, this is surrender. This is surrender. And
0: I hope they understand, and I don't think they do, how upset Americans are. This show really does have the pulse of America, given the size of the show. It reaches every corner of the country, even beyond. And this is your Mr. and Mrs. Conservative.
1: Yeah.
0: And you're not happy with this.
1: But Mark, Trump calls everybody fools that are disagreeing. He is not MAGA anymore. He is not America first. He's Trump first. He's ego.
0: All right, I'm not prepared to go there. Honestly, I'm not, because I know he wants to do the right thing, and he does the right thing most of the time. I think almost all the time. But we can have our disagreement on this, I think, without pounding away. I appreciate your call. You know, on the woke right, the traitor Tucker Carlsons and others, they'll trash the president if they disagree with him. And he'll invite them back, by the way. He'll take them back. But I just don't operate that way. I don't operate that way. If I have something to say, I say it. I know he's got an incredibly difficult job. There's a lot of people who feel really, really upset about it. I'm very upset about it, what's going on right now. But I'm trying to do our best to communicate our views as succinctly as I can, and I'll continue to do that. As a matter of fact, if you watch my Life, Liberty, and Levin show this Saturday, it's probably the most, how can I put this, the angriest I've ever been in giving a monologue. I guarantee most of you are going to want to watch this. 8 p.m. on Saturday, Eastern Time. Set your DVR if you're not sure, or whatever recording device you use. 8 p.m. Eastern Time on Life, Liberty, and Levin on Fox. I encourage you to watch this, particularly if you're troubled by this or you want to learn more information about it. Let's go to Bill, Fort Worth, Texas, the great WBAP. Go right ahead, please.
2: Hello, my hero, Mark Levin. Good to talk with you again.
0: God bless you.
2: Yes, sir. Thank you. God bless you. And listen, what you say, I'm sitting here listening to you every chance I get in my car radio or wherever I can on TV. I'm telling you, I wish I was sitting in the chair beside you and nodding my head. Yes, you go, man. You go, man.
0: You're a good man. Thank you.
2: Anyway, I'm a former U.S. Army guy. Information specialist. I also was a former professional journalist. I was over in Germany, and I wrote a column one time about John Carlos at the wrong time. I'm a patriot. Long story short,
0: yes.
2: I don't know how in the world a guy named Obama got into the Oval Office. I call him a usurper. I don't even call him by the P word, unless it's something undesirable.
0: Look what he's even said. It's a lie. The man became president. He was a senator. He's left a dream life. He's become a multimillionaire. He's treated like a celebrity. America's been wonderful to him and his wife and his entire family. Only in America. Only in America. And he has absolutely no circumspect. Nothing. No appreciation for what his fellow man has done for him and with him. I find it disgusting, the things that they were saying and the people he brought up and what they were saying. It's very typical of the radical left in the Democrat Party, Bill.
2: Right. And, you know, the people, I'm Catholic, and I respect the Jews. I have a lot of Jewish friends, and I consider myself a completed Jew. That's what my wife tells me. But the bottom line is, how in the world can we get accountability from a guy like Obama? And, you know, they're trying to build this presidential, whatever you call it, building for him, that is going to
0: No, it's built.
2: Hear all those, you know,
0: It's billing. It looks terrible, and I'm not saying that because I have a problem with it. I mean, the Clinton one looks okay, but this looks like a mess to me. All right, Bill, don't get mad at me. I got to move on, but do call again. We love having you, buddy, very much. Moshe, Lakewood, New Jersey, how are you?
3: I'm doing great, consistent Mark.
0: Well, thank you. Thank you.
3: I've been listening to you for quite a while already, and I'm a big supporter of the president. I'm also an Orthodox Jew, and it's very disturbing, this deal, to me. And I was thinking that I think the president has been surrounded by people who are afraid of the midterm elections. They see the energy prices are not good. So they tried getting an off-ramp. Now, I think what they should do is take Iran's strategy of stalling and flip it on them, stall for the next 4 months.
0: That you and I are on the same page. I said the same thing. But here's the thing. You know what the American people hate? They hate when we go to war and we don't have a victory. We can say it's a victory, but I mean a victory where they're defeated and they surrender. Thank you, Moshe. Thank you all. What a fantastic audience and great callers. I want to thank you all. God bless you all. We'll do this again tomorrow, I hope. I'll see you then. Have a wonderful evening.
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9: From ABC News, I'm Dave Packer. A growing number of Republicans are speaking out against the Iran deal that the president signed to bring an end to the war. Senator Ted Cruz said it would be an enormous mistake to include a $300 billion account to rebuild Iran as part of the memo of understanding.
10: Giving billions of dollars to theocratic lunatics who want to murder us is an exceptionally bad idea.
9: And Vice President J.D. Vance playing defense.
11: The U.S. pledges to work to unfreeze some $24 billion in Iranian assets and to help create a $300 billion reconstruction fund for Iran. Vance dismissing critics with an especially harsh warning for anguished Israelis, America's partners in this war, but not in this deal.
12: Anybody in Israel who thinks their biggest problem is the president of the United States needs to wake up and smell the reality of the situation that country is in.
13: The reality here in Washington is that many Republicans fear that Iran will benefit from this deal and use any money they receive to rebuild its military and fund terrorism.
9: ABC's Mary Bruce. Cuban lawmakers today unanimously approving sweeping reforms
6: backed by the Communist Party that would privatize a vast swath of the country's socialist economy, including allowing private banks and real estate ventures. Arthur's now a post-tropical store, but parts of Louisiana and Mississippi, the damage is done.
8: Families in waist-deep water looking for dry land. Flash flood emergencies fueled by remnants of Tropical Storm Arthur. In Stone County, Mississippi, rescuers in boats using paddles to pound on windows, pulling people and pets from multiple inundated RVs. More than 2 feet of rain in spots.
6: ABC's Faith Abube in Mobile, Alabama. A star-studded celebration for the grand opening of the Obama Presidential Center in Chicago.
14: Three former presidents and first ladies joining the Obamas in the city where it all started with that victory speech nearly two decades ago.
6: That's ABC's Alex Perez. You're listening to ABC News.
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6: Russia says it was hit by one of the largest drone attacks of the year. Moscow says hundreds of drones were launched at the city. An oil refinery in Moscow struck for the second time in 3 days. ABC's Marcus Moore from London.
17: This was a massive strike carried out in Moscow. We've seen some extraordinary pictures. Plumes of smoke rising into the air over the capital, Ukraine, targeting a key oil refinery in Moscow. Ukraine's President Zelensky saying, if Ukraine burns, Moscow will burn.
6: Felony charges have been filed in Los Angeles against a popular comedian accused of not paying his taxes for years.
18: Carlos Mencia tours a country performing and is best known for his Comedy Central series, Mind of Mencia. Now Los Angeles County District Attorney Nathan Hochman announcing 12 felony counts against Mencia, alleging he did not pay any of his taxes from 2019 to 2024. And allegedly ignored all notices to pay on $8.7 million in income.
19: I am guessing that Mr. Mencia thought that taxes were maybe a laughing matter, but they're not a laughing matter.
18: If convicted of the charges, Mencia could get 10 years in state prison and have to pay back all of the taxes plus interest. Alex Stone, ABC News, Los Angeles.
6: The FDA has moved closer to approving a new kind of flu vaccine made with the same mRNA process that was used to make the COVID-19 vaccines for use by older people ahead of this winter's flu season. Dave Packer, ABC News.
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20: 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I know. 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
21: And I'm Joan Jones sitting in for Chris for the rest of this hour and the next. And he will be back on Monday and I'll be back to the morning show. We have been doing the story about the UK rape gangs and the reports, the report that has been issued from it. And reading some of the stories. And I thank you, everybody on the Super Text line that's been supportive. This is difficult to read. It's difficult to listen to, I'm sure. Again, I think you've heard the similarities between these stories. And somebody even asked, what happened to Chloe? Where is she now? She's living in Scotland. She decided she needed to get away from England and be as far away from the rape gangs, the trauma that she experienced, and she needed to start a new life. She had a baby from one of these men, and she took her child and she moved to Scotland. Fiona is the next one we'll do. Fiona was the one we were doing. Fiona. Let's get back to Fiona again. Okay, she was the one that went to a home, the care home there, telling her mother that that she couldn't record the registration plates of the cars that were waiting for her because that was above her pay grade. It went on to say that Fiona states that the greatest harm came not only from the abusers of the institutional, from the abusers, but also from the institutional disbelief, neglect, and punishment that actively enabled the ongoing exploitation. In fact, she estimates that she was abused between 50 and 100 men. Of them, only two were not Pakistani. All right, Michelle. Michelle is next up, her story. Michelle was physically abused in childhood by both her mother and her stepfather. Ding, ding, ding. Her mother had multiple partners throughout Michelle's childhood. Many of them also abused her. She believes this early experience created an association between abuse and love. I think that this is so common, leaving her particularly vulnerable. From the age of 13, she was groomed by three adult Pakistani brothers who supplied her with alcohol, cigarettes, and drugs. Ding, ding, ding. She was raped while intoxicated, including one occasion when she was taken upstairs while her sister tried to intervene. Because of her upbringing, she thought it was normal that they were her boyfriends, that they loved her. At age 14, she was gang raped, beaten by three men who had locked her in a house. She was left covered in cuts and bruises, which alerted a friend. The friend told her own mother and then contacted Michelle's mother. The police were called. They claimed, though, that there was little they could do without some evidence. One of the gang members later forced Michelle to go to the police station with him and retract her statement. The police accepted him as her appropriate adult, a role normally reserved for a parent, a close family member, a social worker, and the investigation was dropped. Michelle became pregnant four times as a child as a result of the rapes, leading to miscarriages and abortion and one surviving child. Of her abusers, 98% of them, she said, were Pakistani Muslim. If not, they were Iraqi Muslim or Kurdish. Michelle believes these gangs have remained untouchable because authorities feared being labeled racist. Ding, ding, ding. She describes an extensive network of abusers operating across entire country, calling it industrial in scale. Michelle claims she was raped between 600 and 700 different men over the course of 3 years. Last up is Whitney. Whitney grew up in a vulnerable household. Ding, ding, ding. Her mother suffered from severe mental health issues. Her father was absent from her life. She was first groomed and sexually abused by the age of 15 by two adult Pakistani brothers. One of the brothers, Whitney recalls, acted as a boyfriend figure. Both brothers would regularly take her to a flat in Birmingham, supply her with alcohol. Ding, ding, ding. And in her words, she would have sex with them. The interactions with Whitney soon turned violent. They began beating her and on one occasion held a hot iron to her face. Whitney recalls that the brothers stopped contacting her after they arrived at her house to collect her and found all of her uncles sitting on the wall outside. After that incident, they never came back. Many years later, Whitney's daughter began self-harming at the age of 11 and even attempted suicide. Her phone contained sexually explicit messages. Now, just a note here, because this report from the UK, the British Parliament member said that this was happening, had happened to 250,000 white British girls over the course of decades. So it's not inconsistent to believe that this happened to Whitney. And then it also happened to her daughter. Okay. So many years later, Whitney's daughter begins self-harming at the age of 11. She attempted suicide. Her phone contained sexually explicit messages. Whitney's daughter told her that there was a sex room at school run by the older boys. Deeply concerned for her daughter, Whitney contacted social services. They offered little support beyond talking through the problems. Whitney's daughter was coerced into sending a sexual image, which was then circulated across multiple schools, the local community, eventually the internet. It led to her receiving unwanted attention from adult men of various ethnicities and multiple countries. From that point on, Whitney's daughter began going missing regularly, and her story goes on. She was threatened with violence if she contacted police, sometimes returned home with items of clothing missing. Whitney's also involved in that report from the UK, the British Parliament member. These stories, I mean, okay, let's go over the things that are common, right? So it's starting her life in an abusive home or a home where there's a missing parent or home where there's mental health issues with a parent. All these things are common in every single story, right? And then these guys start paying attention to them. They treat them like adults and they apply them with alcohol and drugs, befriend them, call them boyfriends. Then the abuse, the grooming, the abuse begins, the sex begins. They pass them on to one another. And in the UK, because you cannot be a racist because you'll end up in jail for doing it, you can't report it to police because the police won't allow you to call them a Pakistani Muslim man. You can't say it or you're going to jail. This and the school counselors, there was one account of a young girl who told her counselor about her father, who her stepfather, I apologize, her stepfather was a Pakistani Muslim man. So she goes to school and tells her counselor, who's also a Muslim man, tells her counselor, her guidance counselor, hey, listen, I'm being abused at home. When she gets home from school that day, that counselor is talking to her father. And he says to her, afterwards, the counselor leaves, the father beats her, sexually abuses her. She goes back to school at some point, and the counselor says, you shouldn't bring harm to your family. You shouldn't say that about your family. It's not right. What do these girls do? It's a horrifying situation, and it's been happening for decades in the UK. Okay, let's bring it home here. I've got this video from this is a television station in Britain is interviewing the father of a Pakistani gang rapist. Okay, his son has abused a 13-year-old girl, and he's speaking to this reporter about it. Listen to what he says.
1: Obviously, she wasn't a virgin or new to sex.
21: She wasn't a virgin or new to sex. He's blaming the victim there. Here we go.
2: Mencia is rape.
1: I don't.
2: And she's 13. She's 13 years old.
1: Yes, obviously, that's some responsibility lies for it. But as far as grooming is concerned, I think that the judge has gone over the board, the jury has gone over the board, the police has gone over the board, just because these lads were Asian.
21: Now, he said there, just because these lads were Asian. That's what, in England, they call Pakistani men, men of that part of the Middle East, they call them Asian. Don't get caught up on that. This man, and this is part of the problem, he blames the victim. He said she's the one to blame because his son raped this young girl. All of this is not getting by Congressman, what's his name? Brandon Gill. I think this guy is an up-and-comer, and I think you're going to see a lot of him in the future. He's from Texas, and he read through this report as well, and he said America must repel the barbaric Islamist culture. Here he is talking on the Will Cain show yesterday.
3: And to do it now, the Trump administration, I believe, recognizes these basic truths that not all cultures are equal and not all cultures are equally compatible with our way of life or our governing system. But we've got a problem in the United States as well. And that's something that we're going to have to deal with now, because if we don't, our children and our grandchildren are going to be dealing with it. And you've seen what's happened in the DFW Metroplex, where you've seen mass Islamic migration transforming communities right here in places that you wouldn't otherwise expect. And again, this is something that if we don't stop now, it's going to be my daughter and daughters across the country who are going to be going to public schools wearing burqas. And that's the kind of stuff that we want to stop. We want to recognize that our job is to protect and preserve, conserve. As conservatives, we should want to conserve the America that we got to grow up in. And you do not do that by bringing in cultures who have very different ideas about freedom of speech, religion, separation of church and state, the dignity of women, the role of women in public life, who have very different conceptions about how Muslims and non-Muslims interact. And those different ideas matter. And that this is a good example of that.
0: All right.
21: I couldn't agree with him more. I can't agree with him more. I think that we need to be very, very aware as we move forward, because there are mosques opening all over this country. Now, there is a story that hit yesterday. This is from Dearborn Heights, Michigan. A $20 million mosque opened this week. Here's how the Detroit Free Press labeled it in their headline. It said it is a landmark for Islam in the U.S. It's 62,000 feet, a giant of a building. And where did they put it? They put it right between two churches. Right between two churches. Or as the article from the Detroit Free Press puts it, they said the mosque is nestled between two churches. See, if you've got a compliant media, giving this beautiful, it makes it sound like it's cozy. It's warm and cozy in there. It's nestled between a couple of churches, right? That became number 145. 145 mosques in the state of Michigan. Now, there is a giant Muslim population in Michigan. 145 mosques in one state. I did a little digging and I found out there are 52 in the state of Tennessee. 52 mosques in the state of Tennessee. So I think that if you've got children, and especially if you have female children, if you've got female grandchildren, if you've got nieces, neighbors that you love, kids in your life, I think that it's important for us to pay attention. We've got to be alert. And there's, you know, Monty Fritz, the gubernatorial candidate here in the state of Tennessee, has said he would pay attention and he would make sure that the state legislature picked up an effort to say no Sharia law in the state of Tennessee. Is there harm to that? Heck no. He would be looking after our children, just like I'm warning you about here. That's all I'm going to say on the subject. I think that I think you guys get it, right? I think that we all get it. There is something about this that we really need to pay attention to. Let our neighbors across the big pond be the informants of how we move forward. It's instructive, and certainly it's something that you should know. All right. So we will get on to more stories of the day. What do I have coming up here? I think I have coming up, a story about Social Security and whether or not it's going to be around for me and you. I'll try to get a little chippier, a little more happy news coming up here. But yeah, there's something to tell you about with the Social Security coming up here right after this break at 10:20 here on Super Talk 99.7 WT.
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24: As soon as I say weed lovers, Ken Weaver walks into what a coincidence.
21: Coincidence? I think not. Oh, goodness. All right. Settle down back there in the dust-encrusted news corner. So here we are at 10:25 here on Supertalk, and as promised, a story about your Social Security. Here's another thing I really think you should know about, and that is that the latest trustee report, it was released sometime, I think, earlier this week, and it's projecting that Social Security is going to run out of money in 6 years. 6 years. Now, that doesn't mean that your benefits are going to be cut off completely. What they'll do is it'll trigger automatic cuts in retirement and disability benefits. So CBS has a report on this. It says insolvency of Social Security doesn't mean that nobody gets a check anymore. It means recipients' checks would be cut by about $500 a month. Let's just say inflation is so bad that we can't afford that, because even the COLA adjustments at the end of every year, that doesn't pick up for the amount of inflation that we experience every day. So This article lists five things that five ideas that could save the program. And this requires, by the way, for a politician or politicians to have a little backbone, a little spine, and pick up this issue and take it away. So here's the five ways that CBS suggests that it could be solved. One of them is to fix the tax cap. So there's a cap right now that says if you at $184,500, once you've earned that much, any earnings over that aren't taxed. So one idea is to eliminate the cap and tax everything that somebody earns, even above the $184,500. You could hike the payroll tax. So right now it's at 6.2% for the employer, 6.2% for the employee. What they're saying is that could be hiked to 8.5% for both, and employers and the employees would both pay 8.5% into the retirement fund. You could raise the retirement age again. This is one that I am so not a fan of because it's already at 67. I mean, holy cow. Like, we're not going to live long enough to take the full retirement anymore. They say they could cut benefits for higher income earners. So not eliminate benefits, but to cut them a set amount each month. So somebody earning X number of dollars, when they get to retirement, it's going to be reduced by $1,000 a month. They've already got the same. And honestly, these people put into the savings, they're forced to put money into it. It's controversial, but something's got to be done. The last one, and this one comes straight from Bernie Sanders. You know what this one is, right? This one is tax the rich. He wants to add a 12.4% tax on all investment and business income, because right now there's no payroll taxes on things like capital gains and dividends. So he's saying add another 12.5%, it's 12.4% for investment and business income. I mean, the left just can't tax enough. But again, somebody's got to do it because we're so close to the edge right now. Politicians hate the idea of messing with it. And you know this, because if a Republican does it, well, the Democrats are going to cry, oh, they're taking grandma's money. They want to push her off. Remember those commercials? They're going to take the wheelchair right to the edge of the cliff and push her over. They're going to do that. And of course, if the Democrats do it, the Republicans are going to say the same thing. But they've got to get on it, because we're going to lose our benefits. We're going to lose our Social Security if they don't act now. Social Security is set to be insolvent in 6 years. There's another story, and you may be planning to travel for the 4th of July. And I think a lot of us are going to plan to travel for the 4th of July because gas prices are lower. We're going to get in our car and drive. Now, look, you may not go as far as Washington, D.C., but if you do have plans on going to Washington, D.C., something to keep in mind. Actually, there's so much happening in Washington, D.C. on the 4th of July that they've shut down Ronald Reagan Airport. They shut it down. They said anything after noon on the 4th of July, you can't fly into Ronald Reagan. You've got to go to Baltimore or you've got to go to Dulles. There's going to be flyovers. There's going to be parachutists flying through the sky. And there's going to be fireworks over the nation's capital. So, no more flights after noon on the 4th of July. If you go to make a flight, if you go on one of the apps that you use to make a flight, you'll just find that there's no flights flying into Reagan National on that day after that time. So it's already been adjusted for you. You don't have to do anything with it. The flights have been adjusted. Okay, there you go. Coming up here, what do we have coming up? We've got we've got our celebration. We've got our 20-year celebration of Al Gore's An Inconvenient Truth. I've been looking forward to this one because you and I, we're going to go down memory lane and pick out all the things that Al Gore said were going to happen. And we're going to check it out and see if they actually did happen. And I'd like to hear from you on the Super Text line if you'd like to chime in and have something to say about it. The number is 615-737-9986. I've already heard from a lot of folks, and thanks for texting in this morning. We'll get back to it right after the news with Jay Harper here on Super Talk 99.7 WT.
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22: 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Big headlines don't stop in Washington. 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
21: 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Looks like we're going to have to keep an eye on the skies today. And of course, you know, you can count on us to be on top of the weather as it moves through the area. So, you know, keep it right here. Stuff happening today. There are reporters asking questions of Vice President J.D. Vance at a White House briefing. They're talking, of course, about the Iran deal, the memorandum of understanding that was signed by President Trump last night. Let's take a dip in and see what is being spoken about, see if we can make any sense of what he has to say right now. All right. So there you go. The questions keep coming to Vice President J.D. Vance as he's doing this discussion at the White House. Mason, you can bring that down now. And he said part of that discussion is that the 60-day negotiating period began today. So there you go. Just a little bit of information from that. If there's anything that's news that's made of this press conference, I'll bring it to you. Okay, here we are at 10:40. And it was 20 years ago on May 26, 2006, that Al Gore released An Inconvenient Truth. And of course, ABC News has this special out right now. And I just read something. When we do our news here, we use ABC News, as you all know. And as you all know, we're not necessarily thrilled about it because ABC News has a bent. They have a bent for sure. This special that was put out by Ginger Z, and you hear her all the time doing forecasting here. And it says, you know, the lead into it, we call it the lead in. So the lead into this is, it says, as the nation marks Earth Day this week. Now, this was back in 2025, this was. As the nation marks Earth Day this week, ABC chief meteorologist Ginger Z takes on some of the questions people have about our climate and the weather. She reports for a series, Climate A to Z. Today, how did Al Gore do with his predictions from An Inconvenient Truth? Well, there is some video from that, and let's bring that to you first before we go ahead and introduce the rest of the stuff that he had to say. But here's a part of that.
13: If the scientists were dead right, why has so much been made about this documentary in what was wrong?
14: Well, they cherry picked a few little, mm-hmm. you know, how many years before the Arctic is ice free?
13: Kilimanjaro.
14: Kilimanjaro, the snows of Kilimanjaro are complicated for sure. The main elements, as the scientific community has been very generous to confirm, are right.
13: Right. And Gore is right. A majority of the science in An Inconvenient Truth has come to fruition.
21: But let's take a look, shall we? Let's take a look because a group called Capital Research Center said some of the predictions were wrong. Now, Al Gore mentioned that the Mount Kilimanjaro one, and what did he call it? Cherry picking. He said they cherry picked. So from Capital Research Center, now this was published in 2023, Al Gore had said within the decade, back in 2006, he said within the decade, there will be no more snows of Mount Kilimanjaro. He said to the audience in An Inconvenient Truth, and it occurred moments before he makes another prediction about Glacier National Park. We'll get to that one in a moment. So there's no more snow, going to be no more snows on Mount Kilimanjaro. Well, alluding to the poorly to the title of the Ernest Hemingway short story, The Snows of Kilimanjaro, Gore was trying to claim that Africa's tallest mountain, with a peak that stands higher than 19,000 feet, would no longer have measurable snow cover on or before 2016. So as of November 2022, snowforecast.com, a webpage for skiers, reported an average of 93 combined inches of snowfall. That's almost 8 feet. Hits just the middle altitudes of Kilimanjaro during November and December. 9 inches of combined snowfall is the average expected for the middle elevations for July and August, the lightest two-month period for snowfall on the middle part of the mountain. So let's go look at Kilimanjaro today. Let's do a Google search for how much snow is on Kilimanjaro today. All right, here we go. It doesn't it doesn't have a continually maintained measuring station. How about that? Because of its proximity to the equator, the mountain's famous snow cap is actually a retreating glacial ice cap rather than a deep seasonal snowpack. Okay, so it's not going to tell us exactly how much. We'll skip that part of it. So he was wrong. I mean, honestly, he was just plain wrong. Then he predicted. Here you go. There's another one. Al Gore prediction. We have seen the last couple of years a lot of big hurricanes, Gore said in the 2006 film. The summer of 2005 has been one for the books. Well, in his history lecture on the hurricanes of 2005, Gore claimed that the lesson to learn was that we had been ignoring, quote, warnings that hurricanes would get stronger because of human-inflicted climate change. Now, in my opinion, that's two separate claims, okay? Hurricanes would get stronger, and the cause of the hurricanes getting stronger is human

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1: 10 years through 2016, not a single major hurricane hit the United States. Not a one. During seven of those years, 2009 to 2015, just four total hurricanes of any kind made landfall. Three of them are Category 1, and one was a Category 2. I think we could pretty much say that Al Gore got it pretty wrong. I don't feel badly about saying that at all. From the site called Factually.com, the claim that Arctic summer sea ice could disappear within a near 5 to 7 years window, that didn't materialize either. From The Horn News, one of Gore's other predictions centered around one of the United States' most iconic landmarks, Glacier National Park. Gore tells a story about how he personally climbed Glacier National Park with his daughter. That happened in 1998. And then it shows pictures of less glacier activity in the mountains. He then makes this shocking prediction of what would happen to the park. Within 15 years, this park will be formally known as Glacier. The park added signs to announce that prediction. There were signs, the signs that you see at national parks. And it said that this park is going to be glacier free by 2020. So get a good look at it now. Take all the pictures you can. Ladies and gentlemen, the glaciers are still there. We are at 2026 and we've still got glaciers on Glacier National Park. You know, it's not there, the park signs, because the people who work in the national parks remove the park signs that were all wrong based on Al Gore's prediction. Why did they pay attention to this in the first place? It's an acknowledgement that he's all wrong. Now, in addition to the glaciers here in the U.S., Al Gore also mentioned Argentina and Peru as countries where glaciers are in danger of disappearing. However, today in 26, there are still glaciers in Argentina and in Peru. In fact, one travel log from 2025 posted photos of the, now I don't know if I'm going to get all these names right, the El Pretito Marino Glacier in Argentina, with a comment that said, just west of El Calafate, this frozen river is one of the few glaciers in the world that's still growing. I'd say Al Gore got it all wrong. Predictions of cataclysm stemming from climate change regularly get reported in the media, but there's little reporting when the predictions fail. In 2022, NBC News was one of the many outlets reporting that California and the American West were in the midst of what they called a mega drought. Do you remember this? We all saw video footage of lake areas that were completely dry, cracked at the bottom, and it was the worst the region had seen in over 1,000 years. Although we don't have data that reaches back to 1,000 years, we don't have data that says eyes were on it, okay? Don't write to me and tell me that there's data. No eyes were on it 1,000 years ago. Earlier this month, NBC reported that California is drought-free for the first time in 25 years. The article makes no mention of the previously predicted mega drought, nor does it mention climate change. And to top it all off, I mean, honestly, you know that this was picked up by Alexandria Ocasio-Cortez. This mantle was carried far and wide. It was 13 years ago that Alexandria Ocasio-Cortez was telling people that the world would end in 12 years because of burning fossil fuels, because of you people burning fossil fuels. So let's celebrate that Al Gore was all wrong. And we can acknowledge that Al Gore was all wrong, even if Al Gore can't acknowledge that Al Gore was all wrong. Al Gore was wrong. We're still here. We're thriving, folks, and things are good. 10:50 here on Supertalk 99.7 WTN.
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1: You know, I'm just the Rube over here on this side, not really understanding how to use the equipment over here.
3: Things are different on the other side of that glass over there, Sister John.
1: You know what, Ken? They really are.
3: But you're doing a fine job.
1: Ah, thank you.

0: I am looking forward, however, to going back to my little corner over there and letting Dan handle this.
1: Yeah, it's not that dust encrusted either.
0: It's not.
1: No.
0: They take better care of the host than they do of me and you.
1: Well, they just stick us off back in this little corner. We don't have a window.
0: Right.
1: I mean, at least we do have a Tennessee and an American flag behind us.
0: Yes.
1: I do appreciate that.
0: I like that. You get to see the back of Mason's head and all the producers' head, Jackson's head. I see the back of Sam's head all the time.
1: I get to watch Mason's hair grow bigger every day.
0: It does every day. All right, Mason.
1: And it's magnificent.
0: Do us all the favor here and tell us, like, are you just going to let it grow out? Are you doing the fro thing?
2: It's just going until, I've told Chris before, it's going until I hit my goal weight. And I'm down 45 pounds right now.
1: You look great,
2: we'll see how
1: dude.
2: Far this goes.
0: You look fantastic.
1: You look great.
2: I appreciate it.
0: Wow, 45 pounds. Good for you. What are you doing?
2: Dieting, a little bit of exercise, getting my steps in.
0: Yeah.
2: The ones that you see is like stereotypical online.
0: Yeah.
2: They're just the tried and true. And it's helped me a lot.
0: You know, it always,
1: that's the way to go, Brother Mace.
0: It always goes back to, you know, what goes in and what comes. Like, it's math.
1: It is. You it know? Absolutely
0: yeah.
1: is.
0: Yeah, less calories and, you know, a little exercise to burn it off.
2: Yeah, well, I didn't think I'd be doing this much algebra, but it's making it a little complicated. But I'll manage. I'll manage.
0: Well, you look fantastic. And now we know the story of your hair, so that really helps us.
2: Yeah, Chris wants to put it in half cornrows and leave the other side froed, and I'm like, I don't think I like that idea.
0: He's just busting on you.
2: Yeah, he's not here to defend himself, but
0: no.
2: I think it's a
0: dumb idea.
2: He wants to do it for July 4th, so we'll see what happens.
0: That's really nice of him to want to do your hair like that. Yeah,
2: yeah.
0: I hope he hires the beautician to do it.
2: Yeah, if he pays for it, then we'll see what happens.
0: Yeah, yeah.
1: Let that beard keep growing too, dude.
2: I don't know. I can't.
0: Says the man
2: with
0: the beard, right?
1: Get those Lemmy lamb chops, man. Lemmy from Motorhead.
2: Big old sideburns.
1: Yes, sir.
0: Yeah, well, it looks good. Don't stand too still, though, because a bird could land.
2: It has been attempted.
0: Yeah.
1: Yeah, I've been trying to get one out of my beard for 3 years.
0: Very nice. Hey, did you guys, I didn't know this. There are a lot of people in the Super Text line were telling me, hey, listen, Phil Valentine had a movie that was a counter to the Al Gore movie.
1: He did.
0: Yeah, it's called An Inconsistent Truth. And I looked it up. Global Warming Debunked. Global Warming Debunked. Now, I thought this was really funny because it's on Google Play and it says, here's the description about this movie. An Inconsistent Truth is a 2012 documentary film produced and featuring nationally syndicated conservative talk radio host Phil Valentine and directed by Shane Edwards. Valentine, who denied climate change and disagreed with the scientific consensus on global warming, interview people who deny that there is a consensus on the global, on the issue of global warming or climate change, some of which are scientists, about the validity of Al Gore's film, An Inconvenient Truth, and the facts presented within. The film agrees that global warming proponents keep changing its label, basing their argument on what Valentine claims is shaky scientific ground. So it's on Google Play. I don't know if you can actually watch it there, but I'm going to try to find it and see if I can also watch it because I never knew that he had this film. And it's worth checking it out. It's 89 minutes long. So a little something you can do after dinner, right? Just interesting. I love that people brought that to my attention. Thank you so much, Super Texters. You're the best. Hello there. It's 11:06 now on Super Talk 99.7 WTN. I'm Joan Jones. And yeah, Chris will be back on Monday. Stand by. On Friday, tomorrow, we will be running a best of shows. So it's not going to be a live show tomorrow. So you'll have to wait until Monday for all the live stuff. And then at that time, I'm going to go back into the newsroom and Dan will be back from his vacation on the beach in Florida somewhere. And somebody better bring me some sand from a beach. That's all I got to say. Somebody better do it. So we've been, it's a day where there's some things happening, including that the president returned home from France. He landed at Andrews Air Force Base early this morning. If you've ever visited Andrews Air Force Base or that area, I used to live not that far at all, like a couple of miles from the Air Force Base. And I would drive home. I worked in Washington, D.C., and I would drive down Suitland Parkway was the name of the roadway. And every once in a while, so I had, I liked having convertible sports cars. So I had a little Miata, and then I had a three, whatever, 570 Z car. I love the Z cars. I had a few of them in my lifetime. So I had a Z car, and both of them had convertibles, and I'd be driving home, not even thinking about it. And all of a sudden, a giant plane would roar right over the top of the treetops, landing at Andrews Air Force Base. And scare the daylights out of me. I can't tell you how close it comes to the roadway when you're driving on that stretch of roadway right next to Andrews Air Force Base. A number of times it was one of those, what do they call it, a C-130, the super big planes. And man, they just look like monsters in the sky. And you cannot fathom, as you're watching them, how do they stay up in the air? It's a giant of a floating vessel. Anyway, a little just shot down memory lane there, and thanks for going along with me. So the presidential library, the Obama's presidential library, the ugliest building in all of America, is opening today, and they're all outside. Everybody's dancing. I think somebody's up on stage singing. They did manage to get outside today for this event. You know, I'm not spiteful at all, and I'm not that kind of person that would wish for like the skies to open with a lot of rain and thunder and lightning. I am not like that. No, there's not a bone in my body that would think that that's a good idea. Not a one.
2: I might think it a lot.
0: Yeah. I mean, it may be up there, like it could happen, right?
2: And but I never speak into existence.
0: Right. I would never. No way. So then, Vice President J.D. Vance. President Trump, maybe he's getting some sleep, finally, because he's really been on a whirlwind. He did the fight, you know, the whole weekend thing, and learning about this, you know, the potential terror attack on the UFC fight on Sunday night. And then he lifted off right from there to go to the G7. And then he flew home last night. The man needs some rest. So J.D. Vance is out there talking about what this deal is. And of course, the reporters were beating him up just a little while ago, asking all kinds of questions. And of course, the main question is, why is Iran?
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6: From ABC News, I'm Dave Packer. A state of emergency declared in Louisiana after post-tropical storm Arthur tore through. Widespread damage and flooding, more than 2 feet of rain in some spots. ABC's Faith Abube is farther along the Gulf Coast.
7: Here in Mobile, Alabama, several roads shut down because of the flooding, but drivers have been ignoring some of these signs. Authorities are urging people to stay off the roads because this area could see up to another foot of rain by the time all of this is over.
6: A flood threat into the morning. Vice President J.D. Vance delaying his trip to Switzerland. He was expected to leave for a new round of talks on Thursday night focused on implementing the deal with Iran, but the White House is now citing logistics of the negotiations, saying they've never been simple. Earlier, the vice president defended the memorandum of understanding, which allows Iran to resume oil sales.
8: The United States isn't giving up a cent of money to Iran, and even the economic benefits, the sanctions relief and so forth that comes along with this bargain only happens if the Iranians perform.
6: National Park Service employees spent Thursday trying to clean up the Lincoln Memorial reflecting pool days after workers finished painting the bottom of the pool American flag blue. At the direction of President Trump, the water turned green from algae. On top of that, the new paint is starting to peel.
9: No comment yet from the White House. The company that painted the pool had virtually no experience as a federal contractor.
10: You're going to have something you're going to be very proud of, and it'll last for 50 to 100 years before you have to do anything.
9: Last week, the pool was blue. 2 days later, it started to turn green. And then 4 days later, algae appeared everywhere. Workers seen pouring in hydrogen peroxide. The Department of Interior saying workers were using nanobubble technology to remove it.
6: ABC's Jacqueline Lee. Luigi Mangione's legal team Thursday withdrew its intention to evoke a psychiatric defense in the state trial over the killing of UnitedHealthcare CEO Brian Thompson 1 day after announcing it in court. 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
6: It's an unexpected breakout story of the 2026 FIFA World Cup. The team from Algeria has adopted Lawrence, Kansas as its unofficial home, and the city has pulled out all the stops to make sure the team feels welcome. Mayor Brad Finkeldye says it's been an amazing experience so far.
13: To me, it goes beyond soccer. It goes to what this world really should be about, which is embracing each other, embracing different communities, and just making it a great place to live and enjoy life.
6: At the official dedication at the Obama Presidential Center on the south side of Chicago Thursday, former President Barack Obama described it as a reminder of what the nation can achieve when citizens embrace shared responsibilities. ABC's Alex Perez was there.
14: President Obama addressing our divided nation.
15: People aren't looking for perpetual anger and division. They are looking for fairness and common sense and mutual respect. That deep in our gut, we want to find a way to turn towards each other again, not further away.
14: He's now hoping the 19-acre campus with a museum, library, and park will bring people together.
6: Election officials in California say a proposed billionaire tax has collected enough signatures to be on the November ballot. The proposed tax would counter federal health care cuts with a one-time tax on individuals worth more than $1 billion living in the state as of January. Dave Packer, ABC News.
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16: Hey, what's up? It's me, Chad Benson. Normally, I'm here from noon to 3. But right now, we're going to bring you a few highlights from this week right here on Supertalk 99.7.
17: All right, guys. Politics. We talk about it sometimes. Local, state, national. But now, because we keep telling everybody, we invite everybody in. And who did you invite in the other day that you emailed?
2: The councilman from... somebody's running for councilman in Sumner County.
17: Yeah, we said, come on in. And
2: But it also helps if you have a cool nickname.
17: Yeah, but and he's all... Bell's like, I told the guy, look, if you think it's just going to be all about your campaign, that's not what we're about. Joining us now, Adam Kirsch. You know him as the Ditch, because we've talked about it before. He joins the program, and he's got a Pickle Rick tat, which I like, but you're running for governor, brother.
18: Yes, sir. I'm running for governor, and it's not the Ditch. It's just... Ditch.
17: We call you the Ditch because we think it's really cool.
18: Then it has now changed. I mean, nicknames can evolve, so I'm into it. Okay, but, well, the Ditch.
17: It's because you're the man, the myth. Because we talked about you one day because we couldn't find out who was running outside of Rose, Blackburn, and a few others. We couldn't find it, and we're like, we found you.
18: Good.
17: And then we're like,
18: that's encouraging.
17: Oh. And then we went to your site, and we're like, this could be interesting. So you're running for governor.
18: Yes.
17: How did this come about?
18: Turns out you can run for governor. And in my opinion, you're supposed to be able to run for governor, and people like you, people like me, normal people should run. And so it came about because I was trying to figure out what to do to get involved and to basically have an avenue for my rage about the world. And I was thinking about, well, I could run for office. All right. Well, let's see. I'm represented by people I like at the lower levels. Governor. And then I heard Marsha Blackburn was going to run. I was like, all right, I'm gonna make sure she doesn't win.
17: A lot of people here will probably think this.
18: Well, no one. Yeah. I mean, I'm running as a Democrat. I know this, but I think most Republicans also don't like her.
17: No, there's look, she's got, issues. And Bell brings it up every time that how do you have 25% approval rating yet you're in the lead? And a lot of people have questions about that. So you decided to the rage, but you're raging about everything. Like you said, these parties are six and one half dozen of the others.
18: I mean, what I've been saying is, obviously as a Democrat, I'm also running to kind of stick it to the Democrats because I'm annoyed with them for never listening. It's been years since we've had an open primary at a national level. And they're, I'm basically like, hey, listen to us. We want something new and different and exciting and like not a, not a corporate stooge and not, not one of these establishment Democrats and just someone from who we actually look at and can say, oh, that person is like me, represents
17: me. So you're a regular person.
18: Just a regular person. So I'm running to basically like try to help the Democratic Party, rebrand or whatever, like come from the ashes and rise like the phoenix.
17: Because they've lost their plot. Let's be honest. They've lost the plot when you're talking more about gender and bathrooms and pronouns are more important than whether or not people could put food on their table and afford to live.
18: To be fair, we don't really talk about that all that much.
17: No, but
18: you guys say that we do.
17: No, but but it does happen a lot, and they end up going. They end up just like everything. Everybody grabs something and they gravitate towards it on either side, and they try to drag it out of people.
18: Yeah,
17: and because it makes for great clickbait.
18: Right.
17: Which is unfortunately, as you know this, man, that's all that matters in the world of politics anymore. What's the clickbait?
18: It's attention grabbing.
17: Yeah. Yeah, we don't attention grab here, which we should probably do more of.
18: I should do some more of that. I'm trying to think of a good lighthearted controversy. Nothing. I don't want to have any weird...
17: Well, the tattoos. You were talking about the tattoos.
18: Well, I know the tattoos, but I did a tattoo rundown on my TikTok and Instagram, and unfortunately, I don't think any of them are controversial. Like, this is my grandfather's rowboat.
17: Tuna boat. Yeah. But like Graham Platner, who's got the... He's got a lot of controversy.
18: Yes, he does.
17: That's a little problematic.
18: It's very disappointing.
17: So, Love Ditch, great pedal steel player, too, because you are a musician. Let's talk about that really quick, because...
18: To me, that's kind of the point, is like... I'm not like a lawyer, although I do have a political science degree. I think that's important. You should ever know. But I'm a musician here in Nashville. I've been here for over 12 years. I play pedal steel professionally. I also play normal six-string guitar. You guys were talking about I have a Buck Owens tribute band.
17: Yeah.
18: But people get confused because I play steel. But the Buck Owens tribute band is we take the old classic country songs and we rock them out as if like Led Zeppelin and Tenacious D had a baby.
17: Oh, that's pretty cool.
18: So it's a little different than what people expect, but now you know what to expect.
19: Is it all Buck Owens covers, or do you do other old stuff too?
18: Started as pretty much just Buck Owens, but no, we do a George Jones, Merle Haggard. We do like the hits, like The Bottle Let Me Down, but The Bottle Let Me Down is like a long funk and C. In fact, you can find we did a 20-minute version at the 5 Spot to celebrate this single release of The Bottle Let Me Down.
17: Nice.
18: You got 20 extra minutes.
17: So you came here for music?
18: Yeah. I came here with a pedal steel and a dream. I'd only been playing for like a year. Steel. I've been playing guitar all my life. But came here to become professional musician, and it worked. I played the Opry the other day, you know?
17: Oh, did you?
18: Yeah.
17: Did you play in front of it? They let you go inside?
18: I busked the Opry.
17: No, but
18: then they shooed me away and put me in jail.
17: You came here for that and you fell in love with the state and you're like, I want to make a difference, right? Like,
18: yeah.
17: You know, that to me is great. Isn't that the whole purpose of what this amazing country is about, is we're supposed to be able to represent ourselves.
18: That's what I've been saying. You know, that's the whole point, is someone like me says, hey, you know what? I see a need. I want to represent this state for me, for my friends, for my family, for my community, and I'll do it for a little while, and then I can go back into doing what I was doing. There shouldn't be career politicians, right? That's insane to me. And so it's like, I take a turn, I represent you guys, do what's best. You know, the whole idea is to try to make life better for everyone. You know, regardless of political party, if I can reduce costs and, you know, raise wages, everyone's happy. If I fill the potholes, everyone drives over the streets. It shouldn't be as partisan as it is. You know, the national two parties, it doesn't seem like it should transfer to the state two parties, and certainly shouldn't to like local level. Like, there's no reason why, like, you're voting for a city council person who's Democrat or Republican. You know what I mean?
17: Yeah. But I
19: love the way that they, you know, they use the attack of he has no experience, or he's not a career politician. That's a good thing.
18: I know.
19: We have enough of those people. We've seen what they've accomplished. Why don't we try the other way?
18: And you want to know what? After a year as governor, guess what? I'll have a year of experience of being governor.
19: Yeah.
18: And no one else who's running in the entire race has any experience being governor.
17: No.
19: Well, that's the thing, is we're supposed to be, you know, citizen politicians that go and do the job for a while and they go home.
18: That's what I was saying.
17: They don't do that anymore. And you know that. You know that, Ditch. They don't do that anymore.
18: No, they don't, which is why I'm trying to lead by example. You know, I'm not committing myself to a life of politics just because I threw my hat in the ring for this. What I'm trying to do is make a point and make a statement here that you can run. I can run. Bell can run, although I wouldn't recommend it.
17: No, I wouldn't recommend Bell running for anything. He's like, can I just make my couch the governor's mansion? That'd be fantastic.
18: Did you see my video of going to the governor's residence?
17: Yes.
18: Okay, good.
17: Yeah, so now... we're talking to Adam Kurtz. You guys heard us talk about Ditch. He is running on the Democratic side for governor. Now, what's it for you guys on the left side? Is there going to be any debates? Are you allowed? Like, how did he take you? Because I bet they weird out by you.
18: Yeah,
17: they don't
18: not,
17: know how to handle you.
18: Yeah, I'm not like super popular. Behind the scenes, people are digging what I'm doing in the party side. Remember, I'm running as a Democrat. It doesn't mean that I'm in the Democratic Party. They didn't recruit me. You can run. You can fill out some paperwork, and you're running. You know, you can, and you can say it. You know, they have to vet me. They could kick me off the Democratic ballot if they found out I was like a.
17: Out you were a grand planner.
18: Yeah, exactly. They could, for example.
19: Or like they did with Robbie Starbuck on the
17: Republican side. Yeah.
18: Yeah, but you know, I've always voted Democratic, and you know, have no controversy. I want to win the nomination just so you guys have to do the oppo research and dig into my past social media and dig up all the cool things I've said over the years.
17: Yeah, well, that's
19: pretty
17: not
19: funny.
17: Who we are.
18: Yeah,
17: well,
18: not you, but like, you know.
17: Yeah, but. But
18: so anyway,
17: you wanted to go and do this. You look around and the party itself, because that is the other thing, the machine. We always talk about the machine.
18: Oh, yeah.
17: Like Marsha Blackburn has the machine.
18: Want to know what's interesting is seeing the machine from the other side, you know?
17: Yeah.
18: Because we have our impression of it, you know, probably both parties, you know, the gatekeeping, all that kind of stuff. But then to actually be one of the few candidates, there's technically either four or five, depending on the day, it seems. But there's like four or five, you know, official Democratic candidates. But they were all just people who threw their hat in the ring. Some seemed to run every 4 years. And like there was the Democratic Party didn't try to recruit like a candidate with strong name recognition, you know, with statewide recognition. And so they kind of just waited to see who showed up. And I was like, I showed up.
17: And you showed up.
18: I showed up. And they're like, I'm not really sure what to do. I mean, I've met many of the people on the inside, and they're really nice to me. You know, it's not like that, but not super helpful, not certainly compared
17: to other people. They look at the other person who shows up in a tie and they're like, look at me. And you know,
18: I haven't worn one tie. I don't even know if I think I have a bag of ties from like my youth.
17: That's why you win here for us. That's for sure.
18: Yeah. I know how to tie a tie if I have to, but I don't.
17: If you have to, yeah. Look, we all know how to tie a tie.
18: I don't want to.
17: You clip it right on and away you go. So you go in, you file. And again, you wanted to do this, and we're going to get to some of your policy stuff a little bit, and people get all your questions and everybody wanted to know. But so you decide to go and do this, and now it's like, okay, you're raising money, right? You guys want to check out the Ditch, go for it. I'm telling you guys, go to ditchforgovernor.com, ditchforgovernor.com. See all
19: about
17: it. That's
19: the number four, not the word.
17: The number four.
18: It's also, but if you type in F-O-R, it redirects to the number
17: That's
18: 4.
17: Because
18: I thought of that from the get-go.
17: So, which is smart. So you go and you decide to throw your hand in there. Do you have any money? Do you have anybody else that was going to throw anything at you? Or was it going to be you and your dog?
18: What's that? Who,
17: you and your dog. Is it?
18: It's my like, dog has, he's helped because I have these dogs endorsed ditch bandanas, which are selling like warm cakes.
17: That's okay.
18: But, you know, and I've put in some money of my own money for my pedal steel money. And then I've earned, raised some money, but people will probably realize that they're not being inundated by like ditch begging for money. I just can't do every time I open Instagram or anything. It's just all these politicians from across the country begging for money. And it's just, I can't.
20: God, you so ain't kidding.
18: It's a detriment to me because I haven't raised probably as much as I need to, but I've raised enough to stay afloat and get the word out there somewhat. But yeah, I'm not just sitting here begging for money. Cause to me, it's about who I am and what I want to do and not trying to take your money.
17: Well, that's silly. But I don't know what kind of politician you think you're going to be.
18: I'm not a politician. I'm a musician running for governor.
17: Late. You're in the game, right? So statewide, have you traveled about the state yet?
18: Yeah, I've gone to Chattanooga, Knoxville and around. We're waiting to do Memphis because my primary competitor is from Memphis, but I have an event in Memphis in July. And so I've traveled some. It's been hard to get people to come to the events. Like people will come, but they're not like the, you know, Bernie Sanders hasn't come down and endorsed me yet, so I haven't gotten like all the fanfare and all that kind of stuff.
17: Who's your primary candidate that's going to be your rival?
18: You want me to say her name? Her name's Jerry Green. She's a councilwoman out of Memphis.
17: Okay, yeah. We didn't know that. Did we know that?
20: I heard the name, but I mean they're not really pimping anybody big yet.
17: No, they haven't.
18: Well, so that was the thing is after the when with the finance filing deadlines, the last one at the end of 2025, I was expecting someone to jump in early 2026, you know, to avoid having to do the financial stuff for last year. So I was actually in Australia on a tour in January, just kind of checking the news, waiting to see who, you know, some bigger name Tennessee Democrat jumping in for governor because it's an open seat, you know. And then it didn't happen. And then the ballots closed in early March, you know, where you need your 25 signatures to get on the ballot. And I was like, oh, shoot, like they didn't recruit someone big, so now it's just me and Jerry. Let's go.
17: Do you think the Democrats have ceded the state to the Republicans and they've just kind of given up?
18: Not the whole state, but it's, I mean, just by evidence, it seems they've ceded the governorship. I mean, it seems like it. I wish they wouldn't. I hope maybe if they're listening, they probably are listening to your show. But hopefully they're listening like, oh, wait, we should do something about this race. I mean, I get it. It's an uphill battle. I mean, if the election were today, Marsha would win the primary and she'd probably win 70% of the vote just because it's, but that doesn't mean
20: with a 25% congressional approval rating.
18: Because people don't like her. What, you know, like, I know that the D word Democrat probably turns a lot of people off because they've been told, you know, I heard an ad just while I was listening that, you know, the liberals destroying the country and all that. But what we're really trying to do is make life better and like make Tennessee a place that is supportive and make government work for you. I mean, be on your side, you know, get rid of the grocery tax, try to make more affordable housing, try to raise teacher pay like, to focus on public education. You know, the voucher system's taking money from public schools. We should be investing in public schools. If something's hurting, if something is suffering, you invest in it. You don't penalize them and take money away. So everything, I want to work on getting free healthcare or like at least very affordable healthcare. That would help everybody. You know, we have all this medical debt. So they talk about it, they frame it as like we're trying to destroy something, but it's just the opposite of that. It's like we're actually trying to build something and trying to work together to help everybody, regardless of your policy, your party.
17: Yeah.
18: And so that's what's it's wild to me because it's like they accuse us of doing the exact opposite of what we're actually trying to do.
17: But that's politics, you know. It is. It's all about how can I scare the other side.
18: Yeah. So they're that's scared, always, and it's like, okay, if you don't want like raise minimum wage, if you know whatever.
17: Yeah.
18: It's silly to me.
17: Yeah. Very interesting. Ditch is his name. Adam Kurtz is here. He is running for governor. We're going to talk to him about policies, a couple other things. A lot of people have questions. Get your questions in right now on stuff.
18: Answers.
17: And I already know a couple of questions have popped in. We know what those ones are.
18: Uh-oh.
17: So we'll talk a little bit about that as well. Yes, Bell?
20: Text line is 615-737-9986. So if you got a question, text it in.
17: All right. We'll do that straight ahead, Chad Benson. Super Talk 99.7.
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16: Hey, what's up? It's me, Chad Benson. Normally, I'm here from noon to three. But right now, we're going to bring you a few highlights from this week right here on Super Talk 99.7.
17: Adam Ditch. Kurt's in studio. You've heard us talk about Ditch. So, did you come up with a cool, like, slogan, Ditch, on when you're running for governor? What's, you know, ditch the parties, ditch crap?
0: First of all, you can go to my website. Is my mic? Yeah, you can go to my website, Ditch for Governor. You can get some merch that says Ditch, Please.
17: Yeah. Oh, I like that.
0: Come on, Ditch, Please.
17: That's
0: and
17: funny.
0: Then the other slogan is, like, it's like, isn't government supposed to be by the people, for the people? I'm a people. So you can get stuff that says I'm a people.
17: I like that.
0: Yeah.
17: I like that.
0: Ditch in 26.
17: There you go.
0: Ditch the rich. We never really used that one, but I still stand by it. But Ditch Please is the marquee.
17: That's a good one. That's a good one. Let's talk about property taxes. That seems to be a big deal, which is it's crazy. And I think the property tax, property taxes are out of control. I think it's the surprise and the shock. If you know that your property taxes are rising, that's one thing. If you know they're rising, like we've seen with Acme, they're going from, you know, $10,000 a month to $50,000 a month, and you're going to be out of business.
0: Yeah.
17: That's the shock. That's a sticker shock. It's like people are going to want to know, what do you do with stuff like that?
18: There has to be compassion. It can't just be a mathematical formula. So Acme is a great example where, like, it's a beloved institution downtown. I've played there. That's one of the places I've played the most. They treat the artists really, really well. So anyway, if the property tax with the valuation and the percentage go up, you can't just be like, well, that's what it is.
17: Yeah.
18: You have to be like, well, what can we do? And, like, let's make sure it's fair. Let's make sure that the major, these giant corporations are paying their fair share. Make sure we're not raising property taxes on little old us who are going to get, you know, we're going to have to move out of state or move out of town, you know, get, you know,
17: or lose the business. Lose the business. Was the big thing that Freddie, I mean, Freddie swung and missed when he said, well, some businesses just go out of business.
18: Yeah, that wasn't great.
17: That was an awful thing. Weed is a very big deal for a lot of our listeners.
18: It's 2026. Why are we still talking about whether or not weed is legal? It's so stupid. I don't smoke weed anymore. And I was just in Illinois visiting.
20: All right, get him out.
18: Don't smoke weed anymore. I'm for full legalization of recreational and medical marijuana. How about now?
20: Much better.
18: Okay, cool. I'm staying.
17: We'll get everybody on here, and, you know, in the past, and they're, oh, I can't, you know, Marsha's like, oh, even if it's medical in this, and we vote here, I'll veto it.
18: It's ridiculous. What are we doing here?
17: We're adults, for God's sakes.
18: Like, what else is legal? That, you know, I drink, and that's legal.
20: What did John Rose say about it? I'd have to talk to the pharmaceutical industry.
18: They're trying to drag us back into this, like, dystopian, weird past. Like, let's move forward. We know that it's got medicinal properties and value, and we know that it's, like, can be done recreationally. Anything, even driving, is dangerous. It doesn't mean that we outlaw cars because there's accidents on the road. Like, so fine. But we know that weed is, for the most part, safe, and, like, people can do it reasonably. And if you overdo it, you go to sleep, you know?
17: Yeah.
20: If you drive intoxicated on weed, then you suffer the same consequences as driving drunk.
18: Yeah, yeah. It's absurd. It's absurd that there are people in jail or prison for marijuana where, like, in the state, you can literally drive across the state border and buy it legally as much as you want. Like, what are we doing here? And that's just revenue on the table.
20: And it's one of the things that makes us the most incarcerated country in the world.
18: Right.
17: Yeah. That's and that right there is, again, we're all kind of libertarian-ish here, and we're just, you're adults, you're not hurting anybody, do whatever you're going to do at the house.
18: That's a critical part. You're not hurting anybody.
17: Yeah.
18: Like, you can't just legalize everything no matter what. Like, we're still in a society, right? So you can't just do whatever you want and take all the rules away. There has to be some, because we're a human, so we're naughty.
17: Yeah.
18: But like, weed? What are we talking about? And, like, I'd look into other things too.
17: Yeah, but I just, and I'm a, again, I'm one of these things where, is if you're not hurting somebody,
18: yeah.
17: And the problem is, you get the snapshot. We talked about California. That's what everybody thinks is going to become. Why? Well, because California has allowed everything to become a lifestyle, right? It's a choice. He wants to smoke dope and crap in your yard. That's part of his lifestyle. It doesn't work that way in other places where they've legalized a lot of stuff. And it's about, like you said, we got to have some rules with this.
18: Yeah.
17: Shouldn't be hard. Somebody said, the Democratic Party has called me deplorable and racist. I'll never vote for one again.
18: Okay, well, I'm running as a Democrat. I'm not, like, in the Democratic Party. In fact, I think they would agree. No, I mean, yeah, that's not, I would never do that. I'll be a governor for the people, for everybody, for everyone in Tennessee. You know, they put words. My favorite thing is we get words put in our mouths, and then we have to, like, defend something that we never said. That's a great example. I never said that. You know what I mean? I play country music. I talk to people of all demographics. I have friends who voted for whoever throughout the world, because after the show, I go out and I meet them. You know, I'm not in these bands that are super big. I'm in the bands that we play 200, 500 cap rooms, and you go out and you hang up at the merch table and you meet everyone. And you become friends. You're Instagram. So, like, I'm not insulting people. I know that if you don't talk about politics, you can just talk about other stuff and drink a beer together and be buddies. So
20: it's like if somebody in the Democratic Party says something, that suddenly you're expected to live and associate and claim part of that.
18: Do I have to defend that? Where, I never said that, nor do I think
20: exactly.
18: That.
20: It's like that's not part of what you're basing everything on. And I'm a libertarian, and my view of the Libertarian Party is it's a clown show.
17: Yeah.
20: They do everything they can to embarrass themselves to the public, but I still believe in the virtues of the libertarian ideals.
18: Exactly. That's why I'm running as a Democrat, because the funding principles are to help the working class, to help the people, to put government on your side, to provide protections and stuff like that. That's why I'm running as a Democrat.
17: Yeah.
18: You know, I know right now, especially in Tennessee, that's like a boogeyman word, but bottom line is, like, we're the party that traditionally, now I'm saying traditionally, I'm not saying that Biden. I'm not.
17: They've lost their way. Let's be honest.
18: I don't have a Biden tattoo. I don't have a Biden flag. But I'm just saying that's traditionally what we've been about. And in Tennessee, the Democratic Party was the majority 20 years ago. Like, it's not that long ago that did you know that, Bredesen won re-election and won every county, all 95 counties voted for him in 2006. That's literally 20 years ago. That's crazy.
17: It is crazy.
18: If you think about that. That's because, I mean, a lot has changed in the last 20 years, but, the Democratic Party fundamentally is on your side.
17: But they've lost their way.
18: They've lost their way, which is why I'm trying to do this, so to kind of be like, tell me all politicians are the same and send them my way.
17: Yeah. Now, they're not all the same.
18: Come on.
17: And they recognize that. When some people are asking about how you're going to stop the encroachment onto farms here in Tennessee, because they feel like this urban encroachment going on. And I'm like, well, that's kind of just business. It's just life, right? If they're willing to sell some of their farmland, what are you going
18: to
17: do?
18: I think the farmers, need to have protections, but that's one of the big issues. There's some issues. I'm not going to sit here as a pedal steel player and tell you I know the answer to that question. What I will tell you is when I'm governor, I will invite people who are experts, people who it does affect, bring them to the table and figure out what we can do, figure out what they need and how the government can work on their side, right? I think a lot of times, like someone might answer that question with this whole, whole policy idea that may or may not be realistic. And then it sounds like, another politician making some sort of promise. I'm not promising a specific policy. What I'm saying is, all right, we need to make sure that farmers are protected and that the government doesn't encroach on them. How do we do that? Let's work together. I invite you to the table.
17: I'd like to invite you to the table. And this one for me, I look around here and, a lot of people know about, we're going to come back. Adam Curtis is here. We stick around for another one.
18: Sure.
17: All right. He's going to stick around here. Ditch, you guys heard him talk about it. Get your questions in for him. He's running for governor on the Democratic side just because of D. You guys are like, it's D. I hate the D. Settle down.
18: Yeah, yeah.
17: Calm down. Some questions and then we'll get some answers. You go from there. It's that simple. Chet Benso, super talk.
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16: What's up, everybody? It's me, Chad Benson. You know me. I'm here noon to three every day. We're going to bring you a few of our finer moments from earlier in the week right here on Super Talk 99.7.
17: He's running for governor. Adam Kurtz here. Call him Ditch. Just talking about your music. I said, how often do you play? Because you play still, you know, you do the whole thing and you got the band and everything.
18: Yeah.
17: And we were joking about, like, is, you know, about your music career and how often do you play and stuff. And people keep asking you, is this going to get in the way of your playing?
18: Yeah, they're like, if you win governor, is that going to get in the way of your music career? And I'm just like, yes, yeah. Very much so. Right in the middle of it.
17: But that's okay, though.
18: Yeah.
17: That's the point. And then you go back to it.
18: Yeah, I'll still do a couple music cruises. Where I get paid to go in the open waters in January and February, sometimes March.
17: It's like
18: I'll still
17: a yacht do that. Rock cruise?
18: No, it's country music. So there's the outlaw country. And then there's one that's literally just called country music cruise. Pretty on the nose. But yeah, I do those every year. And I do that one with Chuck Mead. And I do the outlaw cruise. I've done it with a bunch of different artists. But I'll still do that when I'm governor.
17: By the way, his name is not, what did I say, Shifty Schifferson?
18: Shifty Schifferson. Yeah. Yeah, that's what his mom calls him. But that's not his real name.
17: What's his real name?
18: Chris Shiflett. He is a Foo Fighter.
17: He is a charmer.
18: Did you see I almost did the Christopher Walken?
17: Yeah.
18: He is a Foo Fighter.
17: Foo Fighter.
18: No, don't do it. Don't give in.
17: So you're running for governor, and I was talking about, like, what's the cost and everything.
18: Yeah.
17: So if you go and you raise money, you said they were going to vet you. You don't even know if the Democrats even vetted you.
18: I mean, they must have vetted me because I'm on the ballot. You know, but yeah, it's not like they grilled me. It's not like I got called in to, like,
17: to the DNC.
20: And why is that party buying so much sodium pentothal?
18: What's that?
17: What is that? What? Party buy so much sodium pentothal?
18: Well, yeah, no, it doesn't cost anything. I was just telling you, that's one of the reasons why I'm running, is to kind of show how to run for governor, because no one knows how to do it. Everyone thinks, yeah, but even the fact that you asked how much does it cost doesn't cost anything. You just have to be 30 years old, 7 years Tennessee resident or more, obviously, and a U.S. citizen. And then you're eligible. That's your qualifications. I'm qualified.
20: Yeah, we've kind of built the entire thing up to be this special thing that's over there, and you're not welcome in it as
18: exactly
20: a normal
18: the point.
20: Person.
17: Because both parties make it so.
18: Well, it's in their interest. Both parties, it's within their interest to do that. To make it, so they can keep track of the candidates, gatekeep, make sure that someone, not to their liking doesn't get in. But you can still run. And I must have passed the vetting, so they must like me. I've been told they like me.
17: What's not to like? People have been asking.
18: People want to have the gun laws.
17: Gun laws.
18: Well, I'm not coming here to take guns away. I think that's always put into our mouths, that we're kind of trying to take guns away. I think that with the violence from guns, something has to be done, right? We can't just keep doing nothing. But I'm not saying like overhauling the whole system or taking.
17: Well, it's the Constitution. So what are you going to be able to do?
18: So that's why I'm not trying to attack that. I'm just saying there should be just more safety measures. And even if the safety measures don't fix all the problems, it's still worth doing. Like, if we do, some background checks and that kind of stuff, and it just, the thing is, you'll never know. If it stops a mass shooting, you won't know, because it won't have happened, right? So you just have to, in good faith, do as much
17: as
18: you can.
17: Like red flag laws?
18: Red flag laws, yeah. Just common sense things, just to do something about the problem. You know what I mean?
17: Or at least try to do something.
18: There was someone who emailed me through my website, ditchforgovernor.com. How about that? And he was asking me the same exact question about gun laws. And, I'm basically like, we have to do something. I'm not trying to come in and take away all your guns. But I posed the question back to him. Like, what do you think we should do? Under the pretense of, like, we can't do nothing.
17: Yeah.
18: What can we do? And he's like, well, I actually don't know. Let me think about that. And he never got back to me.
17: No.
18: But I posed that question to your listeners. Like, what is the answer to just do nothing and just be like, bummer, more kids got shot? Or is it to try at least something, even though, something that doesn't fix the problem entirely is still worth doing if it prevents some deaths and some violence, which we won't ever know if it's prevented, as I said before. So what do we do? I want to have the conversation, but the answer can't be nothing.
17: That's interesting. I mean, I think a lot of people have, the fear is because government likes, and you know, we saw that with COVID, like the overreach, and that ended up happening, and people.
18: But they've been fear mongering that Democrats want to like take your guns away for, you know, these are false flag operations, and look, and we never do. Nothing gets done. So let's put that to. Can everyone, we just agree, put that to rest, that Democrats are trying to take all your guns away? Because we never do, or they never do. Remember, I'm running as a Democrat. But anyway, the point being, like, can we just stop saying that's what our goal is? Our goal is just to have some common sense safety, to try our best to mitigate violence and school shootings and mass shootings. We just want to try to do something. We're not coming for all your guns. There, we settled it.
17: There,
18: wow,
17: you go. Settled.
18: That's really, wow, I'm so proud of us.
17: He said, look at that, settled it. Wow. So somebody said it costs like $5,000 to be a Republican on the ballot.
18: Now that doesn't surprise me. Actually, it does surprise me. Is that true? Democrat costs $0, 0 cents. And still there's only four of us.
20: I'm pretty sure that is accurate.
18: Who's that, the RNC or the TN?
17: Yeah, they are. Yeah, the local ones, I think. Because remember, they also kick some people off the ballot, right?
20: Yeah.
17: It's bizarre.
18: That's the whole thing. I've been saying that like there should be no political elite. The whole point is that anyone can run. But in that case, if it's $5,000, that is prohibitively expensive for many, many people.
20: Well, right? For the average person, especially in times like this where that 5K can put, you know, gas in the car and food on the table.
18: You got 5K to like, plus you're up against all these billionaires on your side, like Marsha Blackburn and John Rose. Like John Rose, I think, has already contributed like $100 million to his own campaign.
17: He's done a lot for that. Are you going to run bad commercials if you have a chance?
18: I'm not a negative kind of person. But if I...
17: No, but I mean bad commercials, so, just because they're so...
20: Some cliche, the kind of thing you hear anywhere you go.
18: No, my goal is to not run... As I was saying earlier, like, you're not going to go on Instagram and see me and be like, hey, this is Ditch. I just need $1. Please stop your scrolling. I'm not going to do any of that cringy stuff. I mean, I got... A lot of videos, probably some of them are pretty cringe, but I try to keep them not cringe.
17: Yeah.
18: But my goal would never, I would never do like one of those generic, I'm just not doing a generic political ad. I'm in charge. I have a small team around me, but like, I don't have like some firm that I've hired to like do my political ads. Like I have a good buddy, Steven, who helps me write some of the scripts for some of the things. Some of them are unscripted. I'm not a typical politician. You can't pigeonhole me that way, you know what I mean? So we're just
20: not
18: gonna have fun. We're gonna try to make interesting ads. If you go to my Instagram, Ditch Kurtz, or my TikTok, Ditch Kurtz, you'll see it's not your typical political videos.
20: Not using a typical political ad company.
18: No,
20: it's probably going to help you stand out more than anything, because they write these ads and it's just like, I heard this one 5 years ago.
18: Oh, it's just the same words about, like, you know, whatever. I've got kids. That means I know.
17: Yeah.
18: It's like, I don't have kids, but guess what? I still want the kids to have a really good education in Tennessee. You know, it doesn't have to directly affect you for you to care, right? I can care about people in Memphis who I haven't met and want them to have a safer community. I can care about the drinking water near a data center that doesn't directly affect me.
17: How do you feel
18: me.
17: About the data centers?
18: Oh, come on. We need some regulation. Like, what are we doing? Polluting our environment, giving away state land to like help billionaires out of state become bigger billionaires.
17: I mean, we have to have some conversations about it. And
18: we have to have conversations.
17: You know, I mean, the thing is, where is the common sense? Like, for me, I'm a common sense guy.
18: Same.
17: I look over the Republicans. I think you guys have a lot of good ideas. Look over Democrats. I think some of you have good ideas.
18: Yeah.
17: At the end of the day, though, if you go into either party, I think you look around and you realize whatever you're supposed to represent, you no longer represent anymore.
18: Right.
17: You know, if they had mission statements, those mission statements are just statements. They're not actual plans of action.
18: Well, I agree. That's why I've been saying that, like, the Democratic, the traditional Democratic policies and, you know, kind of ideas are what I agree with. And it doesn't mean I don't blindly agree with everything that the Democratic Party does. And I don't blindly think everything the Republican Party does is bad. For the most part, I do. But
17: well, again,
18: but not blindly. Not blindly. When someone's like, oh, you just hate anything Republican, it's like, no, it's just... I do think that people should, you know, have a better life and not have their pockets picked to, like, you know, support corporate overlords. That's just what I think.
17: But I think both parties become that way.
18: I think so, too.
17: I mean, you could see that here with,
18: especially,
17: you know.
18: Yeah, I agree.
17: In Nashville, like, hey, great, come on in.
18: Yep.
17: You know, let's Starbucks. Come on in.
18: Yep,
17: and here's $20 million tax breaks. And you promise us to do stuff. And
18: Do tax breaks for companies, right, to attract them, make new jobs, get part of the community, and then let the tax loops expire so they pay their fair share. I don't understand not... you know, extending those indefinitely.
20: Thankfully, the Republicans are the fiscally responsible ones. And what have they got the debt down by now? About half?
18: Nationally? Yeah, yeah.
20: Yeah, about half.
17: About half. That's never going to happen. Homeless. How do you address that?
18: I own a house. Oh, How do I just, just...
17: So, but like, how do you address that at a time when we do have some issues here?
18: We do. No, we do. And I know a lot of people, that's a big issue. And the short answer is I don't know right now how to address it. What I would say is this another one where I would look at other jurisdictions maybe that have had similar homelessness issue and figure out what they
17: so
18: did.
17: So you look
18: what
17: over kind of California, programs. Go, whatever they're doing, we're not
18: yeah,
17: doing
18: so don't
17: that.
18: Look at California. Yeah. I mean, on the whole West Coast, I tour out there and you get out there and you're like, whoa, this is wild, like all the way down the coast.
17: Yeah.
18: It's so, yes. Yeah, so that's another one. It's like, I'm not gonna pretend I know the answer to that, but I will say is it's a huge issue. You know, there's got to be ways of converting, you know, unused either land or buildings to have like shelter for the unhoused. And there's got to be programs that we can do. We'll bring people to the table and we'll figure
17: and
18: out.
17: And you're willing to have an honest conversation. I need which to is drugs and mental illness are a vast majority.
18: Mental illness is like, well, mental illness leads to drugs too.
17: Yeah.
18: Mental
17: or, you know, which came first. Sure. Either way, both of them play a huge part in it. It's not this yes. whole thought process. It's they missed a paycheck and that's why they started right. doing fentanyl. That's not a real reason.
18: No, that's not real life. So that's a huge issue. So we have to think about it and work at it in real life, which means

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2: All right, go find it on the streaming services. 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No, that's a horrible plug. You know,
3: but
2: on.
3: If you had to play one song from somebody.
2: Okay, so one of my favorite songs whenever I'm doing a cover set, I just never get sick of Lonesome Ornery and Mean.
4: Yes.
2: By Waylon. Because that's, I put my phaser pedal on and then they're like, Ditch, you take a solo. 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
4: All
2: and
4: right,
2: that's
4: one.
2: That's a song that's really fun to solo on and get real crazy and shreddy on.
3: Look at that. He cool. is shreddy indeed. Appreciate you coming on today, Ditch.
2: Yeah, man.
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3: There you guys go. Appreciate you coming on today, man.
2: I appreciate you
3: having
2: me.
3: Good luck to you.
2: Thank you.
3: All right, coming up, who knows what we'll talk about. 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We got some of your text messages as well. 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
0: 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Big headlines don't stop in Washington. 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
4: Boeing. Hey, normally you hear me, Chad Benson, from noon to three daily. And you may miss some stuff, so you know what? Shame on you. And here's some what you've missed this week right here on Super Talk 99.7.
5: Some of you liked the ditch, some of you didn't. Chad, why don't you yell at him? Why would I yell at him? I didn't yell at when John Rose came in.
6: Right, the truth of the matter is we were going to yell at him, but I have a hangover and we have to, you know, I can't deal with somebody yelling right now.
5: What does that solve? We always tell, like, when you send out emails, it's like, hey, we're just not going to talk about politics. It's not what we're about. We know who you are. Have a conversation. That's, don't you find that easier? I mean, it's just, I watch 5 minutes of any political television show where two people scream at each other and think, that was worth it. That was a good time right there. I learned a lot. If you want to learn, if your goal is not to learn, you just want entertainment, we could sit here and argue with people all day long. And it, like you said, what is it you want to see people put in their place kind of thing? Don't agree with them. I want you to win an argument. Find out what they're about. My goal is to ask them some questions, have a little fun. You guys decide if you want to vote for them or not.
6: The point of having a common area conversation is to allow him to tell you who he is.
5: Yeah.
6: And if at the end of that conversation, you're going, I don't like this guy, well, then it accomplished something. It let you make your decision. But screaming at him is not going to help.
5: No. If Marsha Blackburn came in, I'm not going to scream at her. We'll laugh. We'll poke a little fun at the whole thing with the weed. But that's it. I'm not going to scream at her, even though I may disagree with a lot of the stuff, you know, that whole thing about, well, I'll overwrite what the people say. I'm not going to. I mean, you know, why? But I'm not going to sit here and go, oh, you're an idiot. Because it does. You learn nothing with that. And if the goal is, let's have fun, let's have a commonality, and let's have a little education of who you are as a human being, that should be what is, that way you make the right choice.
6: We want to make her feel a little better than average because, you know, on average, she only has a 25% approval rating. So we want to lift her up a little bit so she doesn't feel that bad.
5: So somebody said, I'd much rather drink beer with him, but I don't care for either as a governor. That's fine. It's the beauty of it.
6: That's a choice. That's an edge.
5: And that, he's okay with it. By the way, he's not running because I think he thinks he can win. I think he's running because he wants to show everybody, look, that you can do this.
6: Right? Shake it up a little bit and make it obvious that this is something that the normal guy who's a dentist or a farmer or a truck driver, you can join in this system if you want to.
7: I
6: want to
7: hear him play Lonesome, Henry, and Mean.
5: Oh, he was. You could check out some of his stuff. He does the whole thing. He's good. He's like, he's good. He also looks like, what did we say earlier? He looks like the Strohmeyer guy from Fargo.
6: Oh. A little bit.
5: Yeah. You know what I'm talking about?
7: The one who throws the dude in the wood chipper?
5: Yeah, the one who smoked all the weed and threw everybody in the wood chipper. So, you know. But once again, these are conversations. We're having a good time. And doing something different than what everybody else has done. That's all out there. Right? Like, all of that is out there. That's easy. Let's have fun. You know, let's have a conversation. You can learn about him. Right? Yeah. And if you think, well, he's got a D by his name, I'll never vote for him. Well, it doesn't matter what I say. You just want me to scream at him so you think you get some sort of points. That's silly. You know? And like I said, if Marsha was here, if any of them were here, John Rose.
8: Happy
5: Tuesday. We got your hot take coming up in a little bit. It's fun having Ditch in. Next, we got to get John Rose in before. I think we need to get him in again. We've asked it's everybody. Marcia as well, all of them. Everybody. Okay.
6: But, you know, they probably listen.
5: That's okay. Again, it's, you know, just all, no, it's an it's a conversation. I don't want to have an interview. This is a conversation. It just happens to be microphones here. And I don't have an argument. Because that doesn't do anything. It isn't. Let's have conversations. Talk about stuff. Let's talk about weed, homeless. That kind of things.
6: Which Star Wars trilogy was the best?
5: The first one. The last three.
6: Well, that was rhetorical.
5: The first ones were the only three that I saw that were like, okay. I saw the fourth one. It sucked.
6: Because you were looking at it the wrong way.
5: My eyes were open. That's how I was looking at it.
6: Do you not agree that first the one of the new trilogy lost a lot of dramatic tension in it?
5: Well, as you've pointed out, if you know what the ending is, how can you have that tension and oh my God, what might happen?
6: Right, because you're not watching Yoda fight clone troopers going, oh my God, I hope he doesn't die. Yeah. You know when he dies.
5: Yeah.
6: And there's also the difference in the look, whereas the first three were meant to be kind of in a used, dirty universe. And the first the three that came second but are the first three are supposed to be kind of more clean. Everything is nice. This is a good world. And then it goes to hell and gets filthy.
5: Becomes Seattle.
6: Yes. San Francisco.
5: Oh, my goodness me. Love hearing from all of you. Hear this. I love this. Chad, what are you doing? Because I'm not. This is a conservative radio station. Look, I've Googled it. It says so. This is a radio station. When do you find out we play music tomorrow?
6: He Googled it. If it's on the internet, it's true.
5: It's on the internet, it's totally true.
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12: I'm Dave Packer. With the signing of the peace deal between the U.S. and Iran, the U.S. has lifted its blockade on Iran, and oil tankers started moving through the Strait of Hormuz. But lawmakers on both sides of the aisle, as well as some in Israel, are raising questions about whether the U.S. gave away too much. Vice President J.D. Vance responded Thursday. ABC's Mary Bruce has more.
13: The U.S. pledges to work to unfreeze some $24 billion in Iranian assets and to help create a $300 billion reconstruction fund for Iran. Vance dismissing critics with an especially harsh warning for anguished Israelis, America's partners in this war, but not in this deal.
14: Anybody in Israel who thinks their biggest problem is the President of the United States needs to wake up and smell the reality of the situation that country is in.
15: The reality here in Washington is that many Republicans fear that Iran will benefit from this deal and use any money they receive to rebuild its military and fund terrorism.
12: Arthur is now a post-tropical storm as it continues to push east along the Gulf Coast overnight, moving out of Mississippi and into Alabama. In Baldwin City, Amelia Pittman spent Thursday packing to get out of there as water rose.
16: We wanted to see how high the river was and see if anybody needed help, to see if we could help them get out. I saw three snakes down at the river in the water. My mom nearly stepped on one.
12: A shocking attack at a zoo in England. A man arrested for allegedly throwing a toddler into a crocodile enclosure. The boy taken to a hospital with serious injuries. Friday is Juneteenth, a federal holiday that commemorates the end of slavery in the U.S. Houston will hold its commemoration in Emancipation Park, the first public park in Texas, purchased by four former slaves in 1872. Jacqueline Bostick, great-granddaughter of one of those men, about its legacy.
17: It shows that freedom can exist, that it does exist, and that you have to help make that exist.
12: You're listening to ABC News.
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12: National Park Service employees were at the Lincoln Memorial Reflecting Pool Thursday, trying to kill algae after a more than $14 million restoration touted by the Trump administration. ABC Chief Washington correspondent Jonathan Carl.
19: Washington's iconic reflecting pool is looking dirty and green. The brand new coat of blue paint already peeling off the bottom. No comment on that yet from the White House. The company that painted the pool had virtually no experience as a federal contractor.
12: A federal appeals court Thursday ruled that the Trump administration can replace a slavery exhibit at George Washington's home in Philadelphia. Some panels telling the stories of people enslaved by Washington had been removed when the administration claimed they disparage Americans. In a post to social media, Philadelphia Mayor Sherelle Parker said she'll fight to restore the exhibit.
20: We cannot and we will not rest until the full story of American history, including the existence of slavery at the president's house here in our great city of Philadelphia, the birthplace of democracy, is told.
12: The Ebola outbreak in Congo and Uganda is the worst known outbreak at this stage and has claimed more than 200 lives in its first month, according to Africa's Centers for Disease Control and Prevention. Africa CDC warned officials are still far from bringing this outbreak under control. Dave Packer, ABC News.
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21: 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Gary McNamara and Eric Hurley talk about everything from politics to social issues and news of the day. Whether you're up late or you're just starting your day, welcome to the show from the Relief Factor Studios. 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
22: All across America, we are Red Eye Radio. He is Eric Hurley and I'm Gary McNamara.
23: Hello.
22: Welcome. Thank you for being here this morning.
23: Thank you.
22: All right, so let's start off the show listening to Senator Kennedy.
23: Yeah,
22: always one of our favorite things to do.
23: You know what's interesting? The other day I thought, I was reading some show prep and organizing some things at the house, and I was thinking to myself, you know, there are days when I could go without hearing from any of them. You know, it was one of my throw all the bums out moment. And then I said, except Senator Kennedy. because I was thinking in the mode of, you know, we talked at one point, not to delay this too far, but at one point about having, you know, any of them on, you know, the show, if you were going to have them on, interview them. Man, I would love to sit down and do a full show with no one, just Senator Kennedy. It would be the most entertaining and maybe informative shows.
22: You weren't delaying things too far. Yeah. You're just so you know, you're the co-host of the show.
23: Huh? What? When did that happen?
22: You can say anything.
23: Did I get a promotion?
2: You don't have to put a disclaimer in there.
23: Well, I know you got your button ready. And when your buttons are ready, you got to strap them while you're hot.
2: No, it's okay. No, it's okay.
23: But we love Kennedy. Senator. He's one of the candidates we do love.
2: But here he is on Iran and day drinking.
23: Okay.
2: Here we go. All right.
3: Are you confident that Iran is going to give up its nuclear ambitions, or do you have any sort of skepticism?
4: Well, you... What? If you... unless you were homeschooled by a day drinker, no one's confident that Iran's going to do anything.
23: Hey, wait. I take offense to that. I was homeschooled by a day drinker. My Uncle Lee. The way he started it. What?
2: And he said, how do I put this? Yeah. Well, you know what he's trying to do? He doesn't want to come out and say, this deal sucks.
23: Yeah. Yeah.
2: And you could tell he's hemming and hawing. He doesn't know how to approach it.
23: Right.
2: You know, he, of course, has, you know, supported Trump in so many areas. He doesn't want to come out and say, this thing sucks.
23: Yeah.
2: And, you know, has anyone come out and said that what Bloomberg has put out is not the MOU, the Memorandum of Understanding?
23: I have not seen anyone come out and say, those are lies, that's a false leak, whatever.
2: Yeah, I haven't seen anybody from the White House say that, because if that is, and we've both read it,
23: yeah,
2: it's exactly what the leaks were.
23: Yeah, it's exactly what we've been saying.
2: It's exactly
23: that
2: what
23: others were saying was in it.
2: And the only defense, when I saw, you know, J.D. Vance out there promoting it yesterday on The View, He keeps bringing up a straw man that nobody's talking. Taxpayer dollars are not going for this. I don't know anybody who was saying that.
23: No, it was like his ambition was to go out and make that one point.
2: Yeah.
23: Over the last couple of days. Right. And nobody is making the point that taxpayer dollars are going into it. The problem is the deal itself sets up funding that will allow them, Iran, to fund their proxies all over again, you know, and this, the one New York Post version of the story, lifting of the sanctions temporarily, and in the framework, they use the word framework in the New York Post, and it wasn't a quote, they used it, and I thought to myself, this is just getting stupid. This is getting beyond stupid. We have been here before with the other side in the White House. We've been here before. I would have bet you any amount of money after we bombed their nuclear sites, after we took out the Ayatollah, say in the week after we took out the Ayatollah, if you told me this is where it was going, I would have bet you any amount of money you were wrong.
2: Yeah. And then the leaks that were coming out yesterday, CNN had this one. U.S. negotiators are working to quickly release the text of the agreement between Washington and Iran. By the way, they downplay the significance of the specific language in the document, U.S. officials told CNN. That's what the U.S. officials told CNN. All right? CNN didn't say that. They're saying the officials said, we're working at this. And it's like, well, Bloomberg did it. Yeah, no problem. It's a page and a half.
23: Right.
2: The officials described the text of the agreement as incredibly vague, mainly intended to create a more favorable environment for a highly technical in-person talks to come. They added that the framework is aimed at providing Iran the ability to sell it politically to their internal audience. Like, that's what the United States should care about. Additionally, the United States said the text of the Memorandum of Understanding, which Vice President J.D. Vance told CNN Monday is 1.5 pages long, and we have it already, does not reflect the critical back-channel commitments Iran has made to the United States, which they argue gave more than more confidence in signing on to the arrangement. Quote, people should not read too much into the language of the deal. That's what the hell you're leaking? Are you kidding me?
23: Don't pay attention to the right. facts.
2: One of the officials described the agreement as a political document.
23: You know, I don't drink, but I should start day drinking. Actually, day drinking for us would be night drinking.
2: What, quote, what's more important than the actual document is the understanding we have with each other, and that's why it's important to get it done, that we can create an environment and go out and talk about all these things.
23: Oh, my God.
2: By the way, it's not a political document when we know that Iran is already selling oil. That's not a political right. document.
23: No. No, it isn't.
2: I mean, they're spinning this thing. Look, I agree. And, you know, we've always talked about the fact that Democrats believe that the people that vote for them are idiots.
23: Yeah, yeah.
2: In this case with Trump, he believes the people that support him are complete idiots.
23: Yeah, well, he believes everybody is an idiot, I guess.
2: He believes he has had so much power that the people that, well, remember, he's the one that said, I could go out and,
23: shoot somebody in the street and still win.
2: Shoot somebody in the street and still win.
23: Right.
2: He believes that he can do anything and his followers will follow him no matter what it is. I think he's finding out that's not true. I mean, he's getting blasted on Fox News yesterday.
23: Oh, man, yeah.
2: You know, preliminary was like, well, let's see what's in it. Let's see what's in it. Now, you know, that the document is apparently out. And then you see the backing off, these stories of backing off. Well, the actual document is more of a political document. Don't pay attention to what's actually in the document. Pay attention to the back channel discussions that we're having that we can't talk about. You can't sell that to the American people because that's not what you sold day one on this.
23: You know who you're not seeing everywhere? Marco Rubio.
2: I know.
23: When you're not seeing Marco Rubio everywhere, and I mean, he's made a couple of comments, but in a deal like this, if this were a great deal, Marco Rubio would be out front. And that lends, so the fact that he's not lends, I think, credibility to the story that, again, if it's true, this lends credibility to that story that he's not on board. Hegseth isn't on board. I don't know how many lawmakers on Capitol Hill and the GOP who aren't on board.
2: But that was.
23: This is a cluster.
2: Yeah, it is.
23: This is a cluster. And I just don't know how it even gets to this point with Iran of all nations.
2: Somebody writes here, many left-leaning talk show hosts are saying the taxpayers are going to pay $300 billion to Iran. I heard it myself. I have not heard that because if you're familiar with the Obama thing, we had always said and Biden lifting the sanctions.
23: Right.
2: That was us making sure they couldn't sell their oil money to fund their proxies. I don't know any Republican because the big criticism is coming from Republicans.
23: Right. Yes.
2: That's what you have to be worried about.
23: The liberals say
2: right.
23: isn't the concern.
2: Right.
23: Your own group turning on you on this and not really turning. They're not the ones doing the turning. The administration's doing the turning. The president's doing the turning.
2: Yeah.
23: I haven't changed my position on Iran. It seems the president has.
2: Yeah, this is not an issue of Republicans versus Democrats.
23: No.
2: This is an issue of Republicans versus Republicans.
23: Yes,
2: here.
23: Yes.
2: For the
23: what
2: most,
23: the Democrats are doing.
2: Right.
23: That's a given.
2: Right. But that's not what's driving it.
23: No. No, this is what hurts you in November. Republicans staying home.
2: Yeah.
23: If they don't vote for, they're not going to vote for Democrats. Some independents may. Republicans won't vote for Democrats, but they're damn sure will stay home.
2: Yeah. And so when they say it's not a deal, all of it isn't a deal. I mean, it's not a deal. But there are portions that are a deal because it's already happening. Oil shipments are already happening for them, which means cash is going to Iran. So that part of the deal is a deal.
23: Win for Iran.
2: Right.
23: And here's the thing, too. You know, if if this is a political move in the big picture on settling the markets until November 3rd, what are you going to do if they lob one? If Iran decides to step outside of this agreement, memorandum of misunderstanding, or whatever it's called, what if they decide to lob one across?
2: Well,
23: hey, are you going to do nothing? Israel's not going to do nothing. They're going to do something.
2: Well, there is nothing if the Bloomberg, and I've not heard the White House because everybody's now reporting on the 14-point plan that Bloomberg put out yesterday, and we've read it. There's nothing in there that even talks about Israel at all.
23: No.
2: There's nothing. So anything that the president says, you heard yesterday, well, he's going to keep them from going after Hezbollah, or they've got to leave Lebanon, or what? None of that is in. None of that exists in the plan that we have seen. If that is the correct plan, but you know, I think it was Andrew McCarthy yesterday that was like, you know, stop this thing of, well, you guys don't know what's in it. Well, then don't be promoting it. If you're going to be out promoting it, let people know what's in the deal.
5: Yeah,
2: you know, don't say, you know, that to me is absolute BS.
5: Yeah.
2: You know.
5: Yeah.
2: Present it and defend it. This is the text of it. This is what it means, and this is what we're going to do. Don't throw out generalities, and then people come back at you and say, whoa. And the entire point, though, as we have said, doesn't matter where the $300 billion comes from. It's that America is trying to raise $300 billion to revive the Iranian Revolutionary Guard. No matter how you do it, no matter how you try to sell it.
23: Yeah. Yeah.
2: You can't sell that to Republicans. And there was some kind of switch that was flipped. And I have no idea how on this. Because you look at it, if that's correct, the 14 points, it's as bad as we originally thought it would be.
23: Yes. And it tells me it gets worse from here.
2: Now, what I thought was really interesting, and this was from Andrew Desiderio, who's covers Congress for punchbowl.com. Oh, I just had it here. What happened to it? Okay, I must have. Basically, it says the Trump administration might have inadvertently handcuffed its ability to implement key elements of an Iran deal when it sent a previously unreported certification to Congress last year that bars much of the broad sanctions relief in the outline of the Memorandum of Understanding. Senator slipped a provision into the 2024 Ukraine supplemental bill that requires the State Department to tell Congress every 180 days whether the IRGC launched drone attacks on Americans. If so, the administration makes that determination. The IRGC cannot be removed from the Foreign Terrorist Organization list for 4 years. The administration formalized that determination in a report to Congress last April, lifting the Iran's foreign terrorist designation would almost certainly be required to implement the broad sanctions relief the administration has outlined under the MOU per multiple senior Hill staffers who wrote the bill. Trump can waive the four-year requirement if he tells Congress it's vital for national security, but loosening the Iranian Revolutionary Guard sanctions by arguing they should be removed from the foreign terrorist list would be a tough sell for Republicans.
23: Yeah, no, that would be an impossible sell for me.
2: Yeah. But this gets worse. And sending out sources now to say, don't pay attention to the text. They don't know what to do now.
23: Because they're not saying the text is wrong. There's no one that we have seen that says this is absolutely false what you're seeing. Right. What was released.
2: But now they're saying don't pay attention.
23: Right. Don't pay attention to the text. Don't look behind the curtain. Right.
2: Because we can't tell you what's going on.
23: Yeah.
2: Because this is so they've already moved the goalposts.
23: Yeah.
2: The goalposts are already being moved on this.
23: Yeah.
2: We are Red Eye Radio.
6: 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It's called pursed lip breathing. Here's how to do it. 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Take a slow, deep breath in through your nose for a count of two. 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
0: 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There's the headline. 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

0: We are Red Eye Radio. He's Eric Carly, and I'm Gary McNamara. You know, we were talking about mental illness earlier and how many college students in the Ivy League claim that they, you know, have suffered from a mental illness. Like 60%, 60 either suffered from it or aren't sure if they suffer from it. But it's almost, it's 60% at Princeton, though.
1: Yeah.
0: And so that made me think of James Carville. he's been doing this lately. He's trying to make a prediction that Trump's going to resign.
1: Yeah.
0: You seen that?
1: Yeah. No, he's got like a timeline.
0: What is, I mean, I don't understand.
1: I don't know. Is that a Polly Markets thing? Is he trying
0: to make
1: some money?
0: Now it's he'll resign by Easter of 2027.
1: Yeah. Okay. All right.
0: I just, number one.

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0: We are Red Eye Radio. He's Eric Carly, and I'm Gary McNamara. By the way, you're not going to like this comment. I'll read it to you. I may be able to find the audio on it, but it was from Tom Bevan, RealClearPolitics.com.
1: Yeah.
0: And you may not like this. He said, Trump is like the Spurs, blew a 29-point lead on Iran.
1: No, I'm okay with that. No, I'm okay with that. It is absolutely choking. I'll call it when it is, and if it's a team I followed all my life.

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4: Beer Runner Radio, he's Eric Carlin, I'm Gary McNamara. One thing we know is that the $300 billion whatever investment fund down the road, here's General Jack Keane about that in the Iran MOU.
5: You can't have a nuclear deal for 10, 20 years, similar to the JCPOA. Well, and the funding is real. There's a $300 billion investment fund. Who cares where the money comes from? If it doesn't come from the United States, I get that. Of course it shouldn't. But it shouldn't come from anybody. I mean, when we recovered Germany and Japan, the Nazis weren't in charge. The Japanese imperialists weren't in charge. Here, the Iranians are in charge. The killers and thugs are still in charge. We don't give them that money because what are they going to do with it? They're going to recover everything we've taken away from them. Who cares whether it's coming from the Arabs, from the Qataris, or whatever? They don't get it. They shouldn't get any of it.
4: There you go.
6: Yeah.
4: That's, yeah. And that part we know is true because Vance has verified that.
6: Yeah.
4: And so, again, it's just like, and the thing is when they say they don't get any of it, but they have. We've allowed them to get oil money already. They've already, right. I guess two tankers, they've already sold the oil, as we found out yesterday, and other things just for signing the memorandum of understanding.
6: Right.
4: And so you can't win this argument with the Republican Party.
6: No.

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7: From ABC News, I'm Chuck Sievertson. Hitting a snag just 2 days after the signing in France, the initial agreement between the U.S. and Iran. Vice President J.D. Vance is not going to Switzerland today, as scheduled, to begin the real talks on nuclear and other issues. Postponed, says the Swiss Ministry of Foreign Affairs. Some of President Trump's Republican supporters in Congress are openly criticizing the deal, says ABC's Karen White.
8: In a blistering statement, Senator Roger Wicker, the chairman of the Armed Services Committee, says the agreement negotiates away America's gains from the war and is completely out of step with the president's goals. At the White House, Vice President J.D. Vance insisting Iran won't receive benefits until it changes its behavior. But Iran is already profiting from this deal, which allows it to resume selling oil on the global market, something it could not do before the war, in a move that could deliver billions of dollars to Tehran.
7: Israel's military says its forces struck targets throughout southern Lebanon overnight. Hezbollah, the Iran-backed militants, report intense fighting. Israel says it and Hezbollah are not parties to the U.S.-Iran deal. Remnants of Tropical Storm Arthur continue through the Gulf Coast. Alabama bracing for possible rain, flash flood warnings, and high winds. Amelia Pittman and her family came back to the Styx River after moving their RV.
9: We wanted to see how high the river was and see if anybody needed help, to see if we could help them get out. I saw three snakes down at the river in the water. My mom nearly stepped on one.
7: Big cleanup in Mississippi and a state of emergency in Louisiana. Labor union behind a controversial one-time 5% tax on California billionaires has significantly scaled back its proposal a day after it qualified for the November ballot. But Governor Gavin Newsom is still not on board with it. It's Juneteenth. Barack Obama's Presidential Center in Chicago opens to the public today. 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
12: Hey, what's up? 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
13: 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I saw on your website over 10,000 lives have been impacted by your great organization, started, of course, by the late, great Charlie Daniels. And now you've partnered with an organization called Shield 616. And what you're doing is providing advanced body armor to the Wilson County Sheriff's Department, especially poignant, of course, because that is where Charlie Daniels lived.
14: Good morning, Dan. Yeah, thank you for having me on. It's something that's really exciting. Every day's different. Every situation's different with soldiers and veterans coming home. And this time we've had the opportunity to branch off, so to speak. We've certainly supported first responders in the past, but this was a unique opportunity where I met a gentleman by the name of Jake Sifstad, and he was a Colorado Springs police officer involved in a live shooting. As it happened, they lost two officers, and it was because they weren't prepared with the right gear equipment. They had pistol rated, Kevlar vest, and in that they had many injured, lost two officers. And he created a mission to work with departments around the country, and we were lucky enough to meet up with him and suggest Wilson County. So we're off and running.
13: I like their motto, protecting those who protect us. Again, it's a great motto, Shield 616. How much of a need is there in Tennessee for body armor among law enforcement, generally speaking? I was surprised that Wilson County sheriffs or that a lot of these various law enforcement agencies actually don't have the body armor that they need. So I mean, clearly there is a need. If Wilson County doesn't have the body armor that they need, this must be an issue.
14: Yeah, I'm learning every day that there's a bigger need than we even expected since we did our first presentation. And obviously, as some of these Wilson County's very large staff, we're in need of 122 vests total. But since we started our first leg of this mission, we still have quite a few to go, but we've gotten calls from other counties around Tennessee that are asking for support. So this thing seems that it's going to grow really quick, and we're going to need a lot of support from the communities themselves.
13: One of the things, and you're talking about Shield 616 and the guy that started it, and he was an officer, and as you talked about, there was, I guess it was a shooting at an abortion clinic of some sort.
14: Yeah, it was a Planned Parenthood shooting.
13: Yes,
14: yeah. And it was two shooters, both using AK-47s, which is a very powerful round. And what we're working with, as we talked about, we've presented 52 vests so far to the patrol units of Wilson County Sheriff's Department. And that's about half of what we need to reach. And this is a program that, dictates that we need the community to embrace it and to step up. And we're getting it rolling, but we need help from our communities.
13: Shield 616 has a reach of 32 states. Over 9,000 first responders have been protected. Again, it goes back to, I'm just kind of surprised that a lot of these agencies don't have the body armor that they need already. But, you know, I didn't know this about body armor, is that it needs to be replaced. It needs to be upgraded. It needs to be updated as well. I'm assuming that this can be a very expensive process, getting the law enforcement agencies the body armor that they need to stay alive.
14: It is expensive. It's approximately $2,600 per vest for the, I've called them level 4 vest. I think technically on their site they call them level 3, but they're rifle proof, and that's the most powerful rounds, the 308, the 5.56. And the AK-47 round. And so it is, and they do need to be upgraded, updated, and the Wilson County, the start we have on it so far, they're so excited about it. And it just, and these things get tired. You know, they wear them. And some of the officers, their vests are so heavy that they don't wear them all the time. So they have them in the trunk. If they have a live situation, a shooter going on, they have to get out, get into their trunk, put their other armor on, and confront the enemy. So with this is a comfortable, light vest, compatible to all day.
13: Latest, like, technology?
14: Yes, the latest technology, the best, and are already saving lives around the country.
13: So the Charlie Daniels Journey Home Project continues to do great work. This relationship with Shield 616, I think it almost seems like an extension of what the Charlie Daniels Journey Home Project does. Number one, because a lot of former military do go into law enforcement. That's number one. Number two, you are protecting first responders. And I have long enjoyed the partnership that I have and that WTN has with your organization. Real quick, let's talk about Charlie Daniels Journey Home Project. You folks, every year you have the very special event where you honor veterans, you honor the military, and you have it's a dinner, but it's more than that. Describe what you folks do every year. This year it's going to be, is it on September 10th?
14: It's again on September 10th. Okay. We like to look at it as a party and a celebration.
13: It's a Patriot Awards.
14: Yeah, the Patriot Awards. And we created the Charlie Daniels Patriot Awards. We wanted to not only honor our veterans, but we wanted to honor those that spend a big part of their day, every day, working towards supporting not only our mission, but the mission in general. And that is to, as you said earlier, Jake, we have a little bit of the same. We serve those who have served us. And so we want to honor those civilians that step up and help us. So we usually honor an individual. We usually honor a company, and then we honor a foundation that spends a big part of their time and is generous with their dollars in order for us to continue on to do what we do.
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15: Hey guys, producer Sam Rutherford here from Nashville's Morning News, wishing you a happy Friday. Dan is still on vacation. We'll be back Monday morning.
13: The thing that I love about your organization and the Patriot Awards is the incredible stories from those that speak. In the past, I've been honored to do the live broadcast from the event. Matt Murphy does it these days. And just the people that you have that come to support this this annual event is amazing in the sense that they're great Americans, they are patriots, they are survivors as well. Is this just remind me, do people buy tickets for this, or is it donations? How does it work?
14: Yeah, we sell, there's information. We're getting ready to send out, yesterday we sent out the save the date, getting ready to post it on all our social media. But yes, we sell tickets, we sell tables. The biggest part of it are tables sold, but we have, tables, we have, seats. And so it's a culmination of veterans that we invite, that we do honor, and we've honored everybody from, last year we honored the families that were, that lost, soldiers on the rooftop in Benghazi.
13: Yeah.
14: We honored Tyrone Woods, the two Navy SEALs that lost their, lives, in the Benghazi incident. And then this year we're honoring, the horse soldiers. The soldiers that went into Afghanistan early on under the guidance and the General Mulholland. So he's coming in, and we're going to honor the horse soldiers as well as the 5th Special Forces Group from Fort Campbell, which is one of the SF teams. Obviously, they were a part of the what we call an ODA 595. So all the people that we can put together that'll come and be a part of that on September 10th, that's what we're going to do.
13: The importance of what you folks do, the Charlie Daniels Journey Home Project, the importance of what you do, and there's new people listening all the time to Nashville's Morning News, so I want to make sure that I give enough time to talk about what exactly it is that you folks do. So when somebody is in theater for a long period of time, they come home, they've been through the theater of war, and they come home, they have trouble acclimating. Talk about that challenge and talk about how you meet that challenge.
14: Okay. Well, our mission statement is that we support the return, the rehabilitation, and the reintegration back into civilian life, where it's a little bit different. Obviously, we deal a lot with the returning veterans from combat and from extended periods. This was a 20-year war. This is one of the first wars. It was the first war where there were multiple deployments. If a Vietnam veteran that had three deployments to Vietnam, that was a lot. We've got guys that did 8-10 deployments. And so we do that, but we also work with veterans that not necessarily dealt with combat. We feel like Charlie always said, leave your rank and your time at the door. We know that when someone steps up, joins the military and leaves home, his life changes forever. So he or she, when they come home, life has had to continue on in the home place. And so that adjustment period to come back home. So in that, we don't offer programs. What we take great pride in, and I think we're really good at, I'm quite proud of what we do. And that's what we vet other organizations that offer programs, whether it's educational, whether it's PTS, whether it's the struggles, the addictions, and it can be a plethora of things that are needed, and it's not limited to combat, but I vet those. We as a team vet those organizations, make sure they're spending the money correctly. And for the last 18 months, and we're going to continue on this point forward, is our money has to be target orientated. We want to see the program. We really want to know the soldier, the veteran. We want to make sure the biggest part of that dollar gets to the issue, and yep. And that we help fix it.
13: Or Shield 616 is what we started initially talking about. Such a great initiative, providing life-saving body armor right now for the Wilson County Sheriff's Department. Yes. If people want to give to Charlie Daniels Journey Home Project and Shield 616, how can they do that?
14: They can go online. They can go on our website, and there's obviously information about both organizations. But you have the opportunity to earmark the donation and where you want it to go. And as we've talked about, we're still trying to complete our job in Wilson County, and we need that community support. So all you have to do is go online to the Charlie Daniels Journey Home Project.org and make a donation. Fill in the blank where it says where you want the donation to go, and that will go directly to Shield 616 in partnership
13: does one of these things cost?
14: They're around $2,600 for one vest.
13: Ooh.
14: So our mission now, we've completed the patrol unit. Yeah. What we're wanting to do now is it's a big concern. Obviously, it's so much of a nonpartisan issue, and at a time when, gosh, you're in the line of fire of the division of the country, the one thing that's so important, and the officer that we all love is the SRO officer at our children's schools, and so that's the next hurdle that we have, is we want to get a vest on all the SROs in Wilson County, and we're going to need help.
13: What a great thing you're doing! I love what you do, and do you mind if I ask how old you are?
14: How old am I?
13: Yeah.
14: Next month, well, this month, I'll be 76 years old.
13: I want to be you when I grow up. I want to be you when I
14: no,
13: grow
14: you
13: up.
14: Don't.
13: I do, man, because you're doing some great things at any age. You're doing a great thing.
14: 2025 was a hard year for me. I lost a lot of friends in 2025 and had a couple accidents. But you know what? Charlie was a hard worker, and he embellished that, and we took it on, and I have every intention of doing this rest of my life.
13: You're so amazing. David Corlew, thank you very much for joining us, and I myself will be making a donation. As you know, I live in Wilson County, love our law enforcement, not only in Wilson County, but everywhere, and so I'll be making a donation, and Charlie Daniels, is it Charlie Daniels Journey Home Project.org? Is that
14: yes,
13: what it
14: sir.
13: Is?
14: Yes, sir.
13: All right. We'll talk to you again
14: thank
13: soon,
14: you.
13: David.
14: God bless.
13: And
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13: Well, Sam warned me that there would be some sick bumper music coming up, and I see what he meant by that. This is making me sick.
15: Throwing down the hot beats.
13: Yeah, I don't really get it. Whatever.
15: It's Jim Carrey doing reggae hip hop.
13: This is Jim Carrey. All right, you know what? Is this recent?
15: This is the 90s.
13: Okay.
15: But he's doing black culture as a white guy. That's the whole thing.
13: Yeah, whatever. I like it. You like this, Chris?
15: Not really.
13: All right, stop it. It's all about Chris. Forget about me. You'll notice I was a lot more amenable to it when I found out that it was Jim Carrey. Only because I find the whole thing humorous.
15: Well, he calls himself a cracker.
13: Crackers are in the news, Chris.
15: They are.
13: Mm-hmm. Yeah, my audio.
16: We're taking it back, by the way.
13: Are we taking it back?
16: We're reclaiming it.
13: Are we?
16: Yeah.
13: Okay.
16: And don't say it with the hard R, Dan. It's crack-a.
17: Crack-a.
13: Oh, okay. Crack-a.
16: Crack-a, please.
17: That hurts.
13: Make sure my audio's up, no video. Audio only.
18: I'm going to push you if I get close enough. Push you right into that crack. You heard what I said, crack-a. Neanderthal, I don't give a f- what you say.
13: And this guy, by the way, is outside of the Carmelo Anthony trial out there in Frisco, Texas.
16: Sounds like a lovely individual.
13: Well, the funny thing is the guy's like, you know, I could crush you, you cracker. And I'm looking at the video. Dude's like 300 pounds. It's like, yeah, if you could catch me.
18: Y'all f*** you, cracker. You cracker.
19: Just get out of the road, please.
18: You still a cracker. You're a cracker, motherfucker. You're a cracker. You're a cracker. Here.
13: Joan?
20: Yeah.
13: You a cracker. Chris, you a cracker.
20: Sam, you a cracker.
13: I'll be a cracker, too.
18: Cracker, you a cracker. You a cracker. You ain't gonna get me, cracker. They've been trying to get me, cracker. You ain't gonna get me.
16: They've been trying to get me, cracker.
20: I feel like it's Oprah. You get a cracker, you get a cracker.
13: There you go.
20: And you get a cracker, too.
16: Ritz, baby.
13: So, I mean, there's a lot of provocateuring.
16: Animosity
13: going on outside of the Carmelo Anthony trial in Frisco.
16: The one clip that I heard was this same guy kept saying, the only good cracker is a dead cracker. Did you hear that one?
13: No.
16: Yeah, we got it. We have Savannah Hernandez on the show later. She has actually been inside the courtroom during jury selection. We got opening arguments today, it looks like, for the Carmelo Anthony Austin Metcalf trial. I'm just shocked. There's a couple things at play. First, I'm shocked at the people that are showing up in defense of Carmelo Anthony.
13: Mm-hmm.
16: And they are saying that the arguments they're going to make is that Texas has a stand your ground law, and that he didn't have a duty to retreat. That's one of the arguments that the defense is going to make. But he brought a weapon onto school property.
13: Right. Well, and the other thing that we brought up earlier is he stabbed Austin Metcalf in the chest and then he ran. So why didn't you just run before you killed another human being?
16: It doesn't make any sense.
13: Dirtbag.
15: Well, and when they caught up to him, they said, we've got the alleged stabber. And he said, it's not alleged. I did it.
13: Because he knew immediately that he was going to.
16: Yeah. He goofed.
13: Let's see here. This is also, we did play this earlier. This is a guy who just waded into the crowd outside of the Carmelo Anthony trial. So, I mean, clearly the guy is just going crazy. What he did was this guy is a provocateur, and he,
16: Jake Lang.
13: That was
16: Jake Lang. So he's the guy that goes up to the Muslim rallies with a Quran full of bacon. Like, he's an intentional.
20: That's the guy.
13: So this guy, yeah, because we talked about this earlier, Joan, where I said, dude, you're provoking this. And he's got his right to do whatever it is he wants.
16: He does.
13: He's not threatening anybody.
16: I mean, he's doing this, and he's making a lot of money doing this.
13: Is he?
16: And I don't know how much it helps the conservative cause.
13: Well, I don't claim him as a conservative. Are people claiming him as a conservative?
15: Yep. He burns Qurans in Minnesota and Michigan.
13: Well, I'm a conservative, and I don't claim him on my side.
16: Which, again, like, I think...
13: But he's right to his free speech, whatever.
16: He has his right to do it. I just don't know how that actually helps us at all.
13: It doesn't help us. Well, okay, you know what?
20: It helps to bring out the worst in the other side. That's all he's doing.
13: Hey, you know what? Do I have to replay the first one with a dude saying the only good cracker is a dead cracker? They don't need help bringing out their worst. They're clearly the worst as is, but I wonder if... Then you said it doesn't help our side, Jake Lang.
16: Yep.
13: So I wonder if Jake Lang is actually a Democrat pretending to be a conservative.
16: So these are the conversations that happen online, and it wouldn't shock me at all.
13: Like,
16: I'm not there completely, but even I got a text from 9105 said that dude is a Fed. It's hurting the cause. And it's like this conversation is prevalent online that Jake Lang is not there to make a statement for the conservative movement. He's there to actually hurt the conservative movement, which I think you can absolutely argue. Now, I don't know if he's getting paid. I don't have any receipts. but he's always able to show up just where he needs to be to do the most outlandish things. It wouldn't shock me.
15: Got arrested, held in contempt of court in Clarksville over the Chud the Builder preliminary hearing.
13: Somebody is saying, wouldn't it be funny if all the white people started throwing crackers at the crowd? Walk up and start throwing like Ritz at them.
16: Just make it rain Ritz.
13: Just make it rain Ritz. You know what I mean? Like, I don't, do you get, so just, we talked about this earlier, and maybe there's a different connotation, but when they call you a, if you're a white person and a black person calls you a cracker, there has nothing to do with Ritz or saltines. It has to do with the crack of a whip on the slaves, I guess, is what it's supposed to, you know, be emblematic of. I don't care. Like, does that offend you?
16: No.
13: Like, I just, whatever.
16: I don't think any of my ancestors owned slaves.
13: No, my family certainly could not. They couldn't barely afford a home.
16: Yeah.
13: So,
16: I mean, it's just stupid.
13: It is stupid. It is, and their behavior is stupid. Their behavior is abhorrent. TB, he is the new Ray Epps.
16: He might be.
13: I don't know. Yeah, 91.05, it is hurting the cause.
16: Yep.
13: So there you go. Yeah, I'm a conservative. I don't claim Jake Lang on my side.
16: I also think it's dumb to like go put yourself in a situation where you could be murdered. Like, let's call it what it is. And he's found himself in situations. What I think it was in
15: Minnesota or
16: was
15: Michigan?
16: It was Michigan. I think it was outside of Dearborn.
15: Got stabbed, right?
16: Yeah, he got stabbed. It's like, dude, you're just kind of,
13: well, you know what?
16: You're being an idiot.
13: Here's the deal. Just like Chud the Builder, this is like lowest common denominator. I have no other skills in my life other than doing this. And that's how I feel. And people may disagree with me. And again, they've got every right to do what it is that they're doing. But I mean, dude, go to a trade school. You know what I mean?
16: Yeah.
15: Like, he was at January 6th. He was one of the pardoned rioters.
16: 3485 said he's like the Southern Poverty Law Center. Like, he's like, he feels like he's one of those guys. Like, those are the people that are funding you.
13: Yeah.
16: Because you do. You make us all look terrible.
13: There was a story I heard. Did you hear the latest on the Southern Poverty Law Center? Oh, I heard it just coming in. And apparently they're finding out even more about what the Southern Poverty Law Center donated to. They actually donated money so that the KKK could buy like some of their materials that they would use at their rallies. So, I mean, like the robes and stuff.
16: Oh, they were buying the actual robes.
13: That's what the story that I heard.
16: They were footing the dry cleaning bill.
13: They're buying robes. They were actually before like $400 million buying robes and stuff. It is the Southern Poverty Law Center. If there's anybody who still has any doubt as to what the Southern Poverty Law Center was doing, ginning up the hate that they could then call out to remain relevant, this story, and I'll find it for you because I
15: pulled it up.
13: You pulled it up? Go ahead, Sam.
15: CBS News, it's apparently part of the indictment that the SPLC allegedly provided funds that were used to purchase materials for making the Ku Klux Klan robes and hoods. So they didn't just buy the robes and hoods. They had custom made.
13: They bought the scissors to, you know, to cut the holes in.
16: They were paying the white supremacist seamstress.
15: Hey, yo, Jeremy, hold that pose. We're going to get your inseam, okay? We're going to work your way up to the armpits.
16: That's got
15: to
16: be a niche job, being the white supremacist seamstress.
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15: Hey guys, producer Sam Rutherford here from Nashville's Morning News, wishing you a happy Friday. Dan is still on vacation. We'll be back Monday morning.
12: White supremacy.
13: So what do they? So what do they do, Joan? You're a female. So what would they do? Just
20: oh
13: like,
20: my gosh,
13: you know, get the bed sheets and just start sewing, or how does that work?
15: when you're done with that, can you explain how to make butter as well?
20: Yeah, clear, and maybe some bread. I can give you bread recipes as well.
13: I'm fascinated. What do you do? Like, are those like if you want to wear like a robe or like a KKK robe? How does that work? Do you just like is it like a makeshift bedsheet or what is it?
16: I feel like
13: Sam, you're laughing at me. I'm asking a serious.
16: Nobody
13: on this segment knows what it is.
16: I feel like, and to be fair, I've never dove down this rabbit hole about how
13: either.
16: To make myself a white robe. But I feel like you could save a lot of time and money if you went to like a graduation store and you wanted the white graduation robe, and then you only really have to worry about the hood.
15: Yeah.
20: Oh my gosh, guys! Yeah. Online, there's. I looked it up because you know I'm not at work, so it's not going to really ding me at all.
16: Jones on Etsy looking up KKK uniforms.
20: How to make a KKK robe? Honestly, there's a website, creating a KKK hoodie, a step-by-step guide.
15: Oh my gosh!
20: No, I'm not kidding.
16: Guarantee you search that website to its origin, and some leftist bought the domain.
20: Perfect for Halloween costumes or historical reenactments.
16: Oh, my gosh.
13: Or the Southern Poverty Law Center.
15: That, or they just raided Bed Bath & Beyond.
20: Because they have KKK robes?
15: Because they have sheets.
20: Oh.
15: Lots of white sheets.
13: I don't go to Bed Bath & Beyond for my white sheets. I go for my scented candles. Chris?
16: I don't go at all.
13: You don't? I'd be willing to bet that the KKK does not go to BBB for their sheets.
20: But one they time, can go to Etsy because Etsy also has a selection.
16: One time I was in a Bed Bath & Beyond with Virginia and I was very bored and I ended up falling. You want to hear this story?
13: Yeah.
16: So you ever do the thing with the cart where you hop on it and you ride it like a scooter?
13: Yes.
16: Okay, so I was bored. Like, I was bored out of my mind because mm-hmm. I'm like, more throw pillows.
20: You sound like a child and not a husband.
16: So, yeah, it's a fact check true. So I'm going around with this cart and I just did not want to be there. So I decided to scooter this thing, right? I went to hop up, but the Bed Bath & Beyond carts, they don't have that lower rack.
13: Yeah.
16: So when I went to put my feet on that lower rack, it wasn't there, and the cart just 12 o'clocked. And I went full Superman stretch out and just slammed down on the ground. But I tell you what, I was up before I fell, Dan. And then my knuckles were bloody. And I come around the corner, and I'm like, I'm hurt. And my wife's like, what happened? I'm like, I fell. She's like, you fell? And I was like, I just fell down. I'm fine.
13: And I don't even ask any questions. Yeah, I just fell.
16: I swear,
13: I'm fine.
16: The security guards in there must have died laughing, reviewing that footage and sent it around to all of their families. And I've been waiting for it to like pop up on America's Funniest Videos or Tosh.0 or something.
13: Yes.
16: For years. It hasn't happened yet. But I did. I fell in a Bed Bath & Beyond. I'm a grown man, and I fell.
13: You know, Bed Bath & Beyond lost me when they started coming out with food-scented candles. But it wasn't like any good food, like, I don't know, key lime pie. They had a candle that was Doritos. Now, why in God's green
20: earth? Why? Yeah.
13: Doritos are the worst smelling food, I think, in the history of bad smelling food.
17: No.
13: Oh, yeah. No?
17: No, there's actually a viral, I think it's Finnish or Norwegian, canned fish that people have been ordering.
13: Okay, why do people want bad-smelling candles is, I guess, my question would be.
17: I mean, if you turn it into a candle, it'd make a house inhabitable. It's a real food, and people are ordering it so that they can film themselves trying to eat it, because just opening it makes you want to lose your lunch.
13: Okay, here's the thing. If you've got squatters in your house, all you got to do is buy a bunch of those candles and light them in the house. Right? It's a lot cheaper than, like, the lawyers after you shoot them.
20: Do you remember when Gwyneth Paltrow unveiled her candles?
17: Oh yeah,
16: what were they?
20: She had one that was called, and forgive me, it's called "This Smells Like My Vagina."
13: Yep.
16: What?
20: Yeah.
13: You had to ask. The second
16: really?
13: You asked, yeah, that's what it was.
20: That's what it was called.
13: Yeah.
16: How did they figure out how to mimic the scent of her vagina?
17: They left a day old Bronzino out in the sun.
16: Oh jeez. Why? Who bought that?
20: And she said to anyone who criticized it, go F yourself.
17: Probably the same people that buy bath water. You know, those freaks.
16: That is stunning.
13: There's people that bought bath water, too.
16: That is stunning and brave.
20: Mm-hmm.
13: Can you, hey, Sam, look up, did people actually buy that? I don't want to dwell on it because this segment turns blue, like, really quickly. But I am curious because you said, was it you that said who would buy that? I think it'd be a bunch of creepers that would buy it.
16: You said.
13: And I don't know how you...
16: You said the Dorito candle was bad?
17: Oh, yeah. No. Oh, no.
13: What?
17: It was $75 a candle.
13: Wow.
17: And they sold out in hours.
13: There you go. We live in a sick society. Hold
16: on. We used to be a proper country.
17: There were follow-up scents like, this is the name of the candle. This smells like my orgasm. Or, this smells like my prenup.
16: Smells like my prenup.
13: That I don't understand, but
16: it
13: okay.
16: Just smells like printer paper? Is that what the candle is?
13: I don't know, man.
20: Printer paper.
16: I don't know. What would a prenup smell like? I'm trying to wrap my head around that one.
17: Dollar bills, because you save money?
16: I think that one's the most confusing of them all.
13: Do you know what a prenup smells like? Freedom.
17: Although the line was eventually discontinued after a multi-year run, the candles had become collector's items, fetching hundreds of dollars on the resale market.
13: All right. Very good.
16: Are they still on the resale market?
17: Apparently. That's what Facebook Marketplace is saying. So it's like, do you want a used candle that smells like... Oh, it's even worse.
16: Hold on. I'm looking on eBay. How much are these things? $486.78.
0: They were $75 originally. The inflation's insane.
16: They're literally like, okay, well, you could buy one now. The cheapest one I got is $159.94. But they're all like right under $500. That is bananas.
20: The longer they sit around, do they smell worse?
16: I don't know.
17: Just sitting in there marinating.
13: I cannot even read any of the texts.
20: Yeah.
13: Like, I just can't.
16: Why would you?
20: Yeah.
16: Why?
13: Because, Chris, people are weird. People are just straight up bizarre. Now, there might be some curiosity. Like, it's okay.
17: I guess
13: okay.
17: What if Paltrow got real curious?
13: Time out. Here's my question. And I want all of us to answer honestly. If

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2: The candles.
3: So you had to stop going there because, the selection. Doritos, what kind of candle is this?
2: They had to kick me out. I was loitering in the Bed Bath & Beyond because I'm sniffing all the candles.
3: That guy's right? Back. That
4: you
3: guy's
4: can see
3: back.
4: All the security phones going off. Oh, that guy's back.
2: Anyway, so...
3: The one in the hat. Yeah. Yeah, he's
2: that
3: back.
2: That was when all the candles were proper. That was before they started doing, you know, V's and Doritos and that kind of a thing. So, no, I would not sniff it.
3: But you'd make other people.
2: No, I wouldn't. I would just ask.
3: It would be implied.
2: And by the way, Joan and I were both no's. You know what? Should we do a daily
5: You're
2: gamble?
5: You're not a no.
2: Hold on.
5: You are lying as much as
2: no,
5: Joan.
2: No. Quickly, do a daily gamble.
5: I would like to formally apologize for this entire segment. Dan and Joan, once again, lying on the air. You guys.
2: I'm not lying. I would not. I would
5: yes,
2: not.
5: Yes, you would.
2: I no, promise I would you, I would mm-hmm. not.
4: Nope.
5: You 100% would. Both
4: Hard
5: of you
4: pass.
5: Would.
2: Hard pass. Do a Daily Dampo real quick. We'll just sniff it. Yes or no? 8:57?
5: Don't even add any other context. Would you sniff it?
3: No context required.
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10: From ABC News, I'm Chuck Severson. Another speed bump to getting Iran negotiations wrapped up. Vice President J.D. Vance is not going to Switzerland today, as scheduled to begin the next round of talks with Iran on nuclear and other issues. Postponed, says the Swiss Ministry of Foreign Affairs. Some of President Trump's fellow Republicans in Congress are openly criticizing the deal as giving too much to Iran. Iran already profiting by being allowed again to sell oil. And in Lebanon, of which Iran demands an end to fighting...
11: Israel, which was not involved in these negotiations, has made it clear it will not withdraw. And overnight, Israel's military says it struck Hezbollah targets across Lebanon, with Lebanese officials reporting at least 16 deaths.
10: ABC's Karen Hua. Remnants of Tropical Storm Arthur continue through the Gulf Coast. Alabama bracing for possible rain, flash flood warnings, and high winds. This man in a Baldwin County RV park says he thought about staying.
12: I was going to, but... I know better. I mean, I'm looking at the river and watching the news, and I mean, it's just a tragic thing for everybody out here that lives a camping life.
10: Outside New Orleans, drone video shows neighborhoods inundated with high water, vehicles stranded along flooded roads, some drivers forced to push their own cars. It's Juneteenth, the federal holiday, noting when some of the last Americans to hear of it heard that slaves were free.
13: To mark the 2.5 years between the signing of the Emancipation Proclamation and the day the news arrived in Texas, Opal Lee takes a 2.5 mile walk in her hometown of Fort Worth every June 19th. Even at 99, she says,
14: I don't think I know everything. And teach me, if you will. I'd appreciate it.
13: The grandmother of Juneteenth led the push to make this a federal holiday. Jim Ryan, ABC News.
10: Barack Obama's presidential center in Chicago opens to the public today on the city's south side. 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
16: How did I lose weight? And I did. Lean, right here. I did. I love this stuff. 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I never minded being 2:35, but you know what minded? 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
8: There is the original Village People. I think he was the Indian. But then there's like a separation between like him and the Village People that like took over the brand. I don't know, whatever. Anyway, I mean, how many?
17: All I'm finding is a picture of you in short jorts with a construction vest. Victor Willis.
8: Yeah, Victor Willis. Victor Willis is if I think...
17: He's one of the original.
8: Yeah, he's come out and he said that, he was proud that Trump has been using a Village People song at the end of his rallies. YMCA is what it's called. But anyway, listen to this quote. Allowing Z-list celebrities to embarrass the president like this in a world where actual celebrities like Jason Aldean and Nicki Minaj actually support the president isn't just embarrassing, it is grossly negligent. And the firings are coming, a White House insider telling the Daily Mail. They're calling it a circular firing squad at the White House. I think somebody was clearly asleep at the switch. I think if they were getting to the point where, you know, somebody's got, you know, a list of all of these bands and they're going through the list and somebody didn't say, who's scheduling these bands? Because none of these bands are any good. And they bring up a great point. Nicki Minaj likes Donald Trump. We've already talked about Kid Rock and John Rich and so forth. You know, Lee Greenwood. We've already talked about that. But I mean, when we were talking about this the first day that this was part of the news, we all brought up Jason Aldean and some of the other folks that are pro Donald Trump, at the very least pro America. So now, yeah, some artists hadn't even been contractually locked in before the lineup was announced, such as it was. You had Bret Michaels, the Commodores, Milli Vanilli, Martina McBride, and some others. You have Young MC, Morris Day, and The Time, so on and so forth. One source saying this, and I think this is part of what happened. One source is now saying that a lot of these artists have been irrelevant for a long time. But what they wanted is their 15 minutes of fame by agreeing to do the show, then backing out so that they would look like heroes. Do you know who I saw on, CNN? The one surviving member of Milli Vanilli, the original lip syncers. That is exactly why they did this. So that he could get on CNN, because do you really think the one lone surviving member of Milli Vanilli would ever get on CNN otherwise? No. They never really intended to sing in the first place. So for them, it was just a publicity stunt. And so I think Donald Trump, I think he was absolutely right when he said, you know what, just screw it. Just cancel it. I'll turn it into a MAGA rally. Vanilla Ice, by the way, got some video here. Vanilla Ice has been all over the place saying, you know what? I'll play. Come on.
18: Tell us why you're still planning on performing, even though we've heard that from the president, when so many other performers are deciding not to.
19: I don't know. I can only speak for myself. And I'm proud to be an American. I was born here and raised here. And this is my country. And I don't like anybody telling me I really can't be proud of it. And this is a huge honor to play the birthday. It's one, it's in a lifetime, you know, 250. So I'm honored. And I just, you know, I respect everybody else. I know there's a lot of tension everywhere. This whole world is like a snow globe, but it shouldn't be that. And music is here to bring people together, man. And, you know, it shouldn't be that this music is dragged into politics. It's not fair, you know. I don't even vote. I'm not a politician. I don't have anything that I don't even have the first thing to say about how to run a country or do anything like that. I think this is a huge honor. And I'm wanting to celebrate the country I was born and raised in, man. And we didn't take things so serious back in the 90s. I feel sorry for these kids today, man.
8: By the way, I love for folks that are listening on the radio, he's wearing a hat. I don't know what kind of a brand that is or whatever, but he's got a hat on and it's got basically a silhouette of a little, it's like a little baby angel, and it's got a, it's holding a gun. I mean, you know where Vanilla Ice apparently stands. I guess he is conservative.
17: Well, he now is one of his big things is he flips houses in Florida.
8: Yeah. Well, he used to have a TV show flipping houses. And then there was another show. I don't know if it was the same show, but he also had a show where he would like go work with the Amish. Did you ever watch that show, John?
20: I did. I love that
8: Vanilla
20: show.
8: Vanilla Ice and the Amish. Yeah. Did you watch that show?
20: I love that show.
8: I watched like two I don't watch a lot of TV, but I watched like two episodes of Vanilla Ice and the Amish. It was funny as all get out. He is a very cool guy.
20: He is a cool guy. He's very secure in who he is. And yeah. I just love that.
8: Well, here's the thing. Because didn't people from the, you know, we ought to ask Chris. So in the 90s, when Vanilla Ice was out there, was he cool for like 5 minutes and then people just sort of like thought he was a joke for the rest of the time?
20: I think so.
8: Is that yeah. Like I'm honestly, you know, yeah. It's Super Texters, Vanilla Ice in the 90s. Everybody loved him for a little bit of time. And then they sort of, I don't know, did they find him to be like a joke after that?
17: Vanilla Ice's peak cool phase, kind of funny if you think about it, was incredibly brief, lasting only 1 to 2 years from 1990 to 1991.
16: How did I lose weight? And I did lean right here. I did. I love this stuff. Listen, Brickhouse Nutrition been with me for a long time. So chatting with Miles, I'm up at like 235. True story. I never minded being 235, but you know what minded? My knees that were falling apart and my back. I'm like, I don't know what, before I started really lifting, probably about 190. So 235 was a lot. I said, I got to lose some LBs, Miles. He said, Dan, we're going to sick our team of docs and researchers on it, and we're going to get you a really good product because I don't want to take a lot of these needles and stuff. You know what he did? 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
0: Hey guys, producer Sam Rutherford here from Nashville's Morning News, wishing you a happy Friday. Dan is still on vacation. We'll be back Monday morning.
8: Yeah. I'd be willing to bet that Vanilla Ice is more popular now than he was back in 93, 94, 95.
17: Yeah.
8: Right?
17: I mean, to go from losing popularity so quickly to having a television show about flipping houses in the 2000s.
8: Yes.
17: I mean,
8: yes, that's exactly right.
17: And honestly, like, He does a really good job.
20: Oh,
17: and
20: my gosh.
17: The
20: some
17: projects
20: of these
17: he puts
20: mansions.
17: Together are amazing.
20: Yeah. The ones that he takes in Florida, he takes mm-hmm. those abandoned mansions like that people bought in the 90s.
8: Yeah.
20: And buys them and flips them. And they are absolutely stunning when he's finished.
8: And Joan, here's the other thing is that when you look at, because Vanilla Ice, that dude's got a crib, right?
20: Mm-hmm. Yeah.
8: So you see some of these other people that may have had longer popularity times, peak popularity, whatever it is that you said. But he has been just somebody who has been able to make the most out of every opportunity, and he's doing really well. What is Vanilla Ice's? Is there a way to find out what is his net worth? Are those net worth things? Are those real? Like if you Pretty Google accurate. What is Vanilla Ice's net
17: wow.
8: worth? Yes.
17: His biological birth name is hilarious.
8: Oh yeah, his birth
17: Vanilla
8: his...
17: Ice or Robert Matthew Van Winkle.
20: Yeah. Yes.
17: Has an estimated net worth of 20 mil.
8: Yes. That's what I'm saying.
20: Yep.
17: Apparently
8: this one little song, he parlayed that into so much epic coolness.
17: Well, and his real estate and flipping, that's its own business, right? And then the television show that came with it is also aired for 13 seasons, over 180 episodes.
8: There you go.
17: And then his car collection, by the way, by itself would be worth $50 million. 31 different cars.
8: I love that.
17: Wow. Man after my own heart.
8: You know what? I love that.
20: Yeah.
8: And I do like this song, just so we're clear.
17: All right. Have you ever heard him explain the difference between that beat and Under Pressure by Queen?
8: No.
17: Because they tried to say that he copied it, and he explains it. He's like, no. So what you hear with that is dun dun dun dun dun, dun, dun. And right. What you hear with mine is dun dun dun dun dun.
8: So does he not have to pay Queen any money?
17: Nope.
8: See, Joan, that tells you how brilliant
20: yep.
8: Vanilla Ice is.
20: Yep.
8: By the way, has anybody been talking about the whole thing with Jackson Dart?
20: No, actually.
8: The New York.
20: Well, I mean, yeah, The View has been talking about it, but
17: Joy
20: nobody
17: Reed's
20: else.
17: No longer a Giants fan.
8: Joy Reid, yeah, that's right. Joy Reid did come out and say no longer. People started joking, by the way. Okay, so how many actual players from the Giants can Joy Reid actually name? So if you don't know the story about Jackson Dart, he has been brutally put on full blast. All dude did was introduce Donald Trump at an event. That's all he did. And so people
17: in New York, by the way,
8: in New York. So people called for the Giants to cut him. Now Jackson Dart, I don't know if he was like the number one pick or whatever.
17: Second round.
8: Okay, second rounder, but I mean, he is the face of the New York Giants. And so people are saying, you've got to cut him. He even had teammates take him out on Twitter. It was absolutely insane. So he then had to go out and explain why exactly it is that he appeared and that he introduced Donald Trump.
2: No, obviously this was a unique opportunity. you know, being asked and given the opportunity to introduce the President of the United States, you know, my thinking was pretty simple, in the fact of, you know, I've always loved this country. Mm-hmm. I have extended family members who have fought in wars. I have two uncles who have retired from the Air Force Academy and served themselves. And I even have a great-grandfather who served as Secretary of Treasury at some point. So the president position has always been a position that I've well respected, regardless of political affiliation, regardless of political party. And, you know, my intentions were just that.
8: So you can clearly hear that he is nervous about having to Jackson Dart, that he is nervous about having to talk about this and defend his actions. So one of his teammates comes out, right? This set me off. Abdul Carter decided to, number one, he took him out on X, but then after saying, well, Jackson and I, we've made up, you know, whatever. We've acknowledged our differences. But listen to what he said. This is Abdul Carter, teammate to Jackson Dart.
21: Some things are bigger than football, and this is one of those things. Jackson is one of our leaders. He's the face of our franchise. He not only represents himself and what he does, but he represents all of us. And that goes for anybody who wears a Giants uniform. But if he chooses to align himself with a man like President Trump, it's my responsibility, based on what I believe and what I stand on, to not only show my teammates that I'm against that, but to show the world.
8: So can I ask this question? So I would say to Abdul, So because Jackson wears this hallowed Giants uniform, right? He's not allowed to have a political opinion. He's not allowed to have free speech. He wears this hallowed Giants uniform, so he's not allowed to speak at an event of his choosing on his own time. He loses the ability to say and do what he wants. That is just silly. But this is the attitude on the left. I know that Jackson Dart can't do this, but if I'm Jackson Dart, I would tell Abdul Carter, go read the Constitution. That's what you need to do.
17: Well, Abdul Carter doesn't care because he's a devout Muslim.
8: Oh, okay.
17: Yeah. That's why when he says this is more than football, he's talking about his okay, all Jackson did and all the rest of the country saw was the quarterback introduced the president of the United States at an event.
8: And they did a manly handshake hug kind of a thing.
17: But the Muslim inside of Abdul Carter saw a threat, you know, to what his belief system is and what his mission through his faith is supposed to be. And so now he feels personally offended by that.
8: Well, the other thing, so is that what he means when he says it's my responsibility?
17: That's what I interpret that as.
8: I would say to Abdul Carter that it is not your responsibility to try to take down the constitutional rights of other people. Mm-hmm. Now, everybody made up. So apparently everybody's all good. They had a big old hug when Jackson Dart was leaving the podium and Abdul came up.
17: Makes me so happy we drafted Cam Ward instead of him.
8: But you know what the question that I would have too? You know, talk about the hallowed Giants. For whatever reason, I understand put on a Giants uniform and all that, whatever. But can I ask this question? Is that his teammate, Jameis Winston, is that his name? Has a long list of allegations, including allegations of sexual assault and groping a female Uber driver. A lot of that was settled out of court.
17: You mean Jameis Winston?
8: Jameis Winston. But here's my question. Did Abdul have anything to say about that dude wearing this hallowed Giants uniform when he's out there, allegedly, groping women? Did Abdul have anything to say about Jameis Winston? Jameis? Whatever his name is. That's my question. Here's the other question. In the mind of Abdul Carter, who is more wrong? Winston or Jackson?
17: I'd point to even more prominent situation. Henry Ruggs in Las Vegas, drinking and driving, doing 157, kills a young woman, only gets 2 to 12 in prison for it.
8: Was this a Giant?
17: No, he was a Raiders wide receiver. But okay. It's just the point of, if we're going to you limit it to, you know, a particular uniform, right, is even dumber in my mind. Mm-hmm. The uniform at the end of the day means nothing. It's a business. You could be traded tomorrow.
8: Well, and here's the thing. Apparently, old Abdul there thinks that the hallowed, and I'm joking because I think it's so dumb to say, oh, if you're going to put on a Giants uniform, I'm sorry, Abdul, is it? But the Constitution is more important than your stupid uniform. I get it. And I know that the sports fans are probably cringing at how this dude's name, Jameis, whatever the hell it is. I don't care. I literally, if you want to talk about things that I could give a crap about, by and large, professional football is it. But when you got a guy like Abdul here telling an American and seemingly what it sounds like a great American, like a Jackson Dart, that he's not allowed to say whatever the hell he wants because you feel like you have a responsibility to call it out. Screw you. And if I'm Jackson Dart, that is exactly what I would say to Abdul. It's like, screw you. You can say what you want and I can say what I want. And that's exactly what we're going to do.
16: How did I lose weight? And I did. Lean, right here. I did. I love this stuff. Listen, Brickhouse Nutrition been with me for a long time. So chatting with Miles, I'm up at like 235. True story, I never minded being 235, but you know what minded? My knees that were falling apart and my back. I'm like, I don't know what, before I started really lifting, probably about 190. So 235 was a lot. I said, I got to lose some LBs, Miles. He said, Dan, We're going to sick our team of docs and researchers on it, and we're going to get you a really good product because I don't want to take a lot of these needles and stuff. 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
8: 837? We have a bit of a disagreement behind the scenes. So I just got listening, got done listening to some audio.
1: It's bananas.
8: It is insanity. So there is a judge, I guess, and tell me if I shank this story, because I did not know about this until 2 minutes ago. But there is a judge, U.S. District Judge Eleanor Ross, an Obama appointee.
1: Of course.
8: And she was, I guess, making whoopee with the Atlanta with the Atlanta Police Deputy Chief.
20: Yeah.
17: Yeah.
8: In her office.
1: He had to see her in her chambers.
20: Oh, yeah. Oof. And by the way, it wasn't quiet.
8: No, I've got the audio.
20: Oh, you what?
8: Yeah, I just got done listening to the audio, but Like, I don't know if I should play it because I got a lot of pushback from yesterday's whole thing with the underwear. And I feel like I need to behave just like one day.
1: I don't know why you brought that up yesterday.
8: So,
17: don't know why you took a phone call on it.
20: You have nerve, mister.
8: So, I don't know.
17: I'll never get the words, it's like a hospital sock, out of my head.
1: Oh.
8: I didn't say that.
17: No. Our caller informed us of how that
8: that's right.
17: Garment okay. works.
8: Just moving right along.
1: We're going forward.
8: Going forward.
1: We're on to the Obama judge.
8: So apparently this Obama judge making whoopee with the Atlanta police deputy chief in her office was so loud that it was making people like uncomfortable. So I'm wondering, like, should I play this?
20: Oh, Dan, come on. No.
17: Yes.
1: Yes.
20: Dan.
1: Yes. I'm wondering where all the strong men were, because it sounded like she was being assaulted, Dan. It sounded like she was being physically harmed.
8: I don't know if I should. I don't know if I should do this.
1: Yeah, I think you have to now.
20: No, you don't. There are.
8: Okay, Joan's the mom of the show, and you know what you're like, Chris and Sam? You guys are like the snarky cousins.
1: Okay.
20: They're the ones that are just baiting you on.
8: You're like
20: That's
8: the rock
20: all.
8: Throwers.
1: I'm the one in Home Alone chugging Pepsi.
20: You've been kicked off YouTube for less. You know what I'm saying?
8: Do we leave it up to the super texters? Yes, did you shoot us a yes or a no?
1: We have a hung jury here.
8: Speaking of hung.
20: Oh, jeez.
1: What? So, that's a courtroom term.
17: It's true.
8: $39.94 says play it, play it. $24.33, play it. Play it, Dan. $37.74.
1: $26.37 said, Dan, there isn't enough Wally's Bean Machine to play that audio. Wally'sBeanMachine.com.
20: $75.46. Don't do it, Dan.
8: Always agree with Mom.
20: And that's the only person every other one is saying do it.
8: Tony the Canadian says yes.
20: Well, of course Tony the Canadian says yes.
1: He doesn't have free speech in his country. He has to do it vicariously through us.
8: So apparently this was on nincompoops in the news.
1: Dude,
8: okay.
1: This is like it's like turning into 99-1 on the play.
20: So she was given like a slap on the wrist. She kept her job.
1: I think she was given more than a slap on the wrist, Joan.
8: Wait, all right, so did Murphy Show play? If Matt played it, then I'll go ahead and play it now. Because if he played it, then they'd have to fire both of us. Did he play the audio is my question. What did Matt say? Matt is clearly texted in. And what has he said, Chris?
1: I haven't seen a text from Murphy yet.
8: Oh, okay.
3: I'm going to do it.
8: All right.
17: I'm just going to keep playing that.
8: Clearly, people want me to play this.
1: This is overwhelming.
3: I'm going to do it.
8: All right.
1: Do you have it ready?
8: You know what?
1: Is there a video to go along with this, Dan?
17: There is a video to go along with it.
8: You know what?
17: It's the hallway inside the courthouse.
8: It is. It's the hallway.
20: So this means like some of her employees recorded it.
17: You could see through the windows around the corner.
1: I'm honestly shocked a bailiff didn't just break the door down because he thought she was in danger.
20: Oh my
8: Against gosh. My better judgment.
20: Oh no.
1: This is because of the super text line.
20: I'm just doing the news, folks.
1: Okay.
8: Joan's tapping out.
17: The news was getting done in that chamber.
1: Oh my gosh.
8: All right, so
1: she sounds like a hyena.
20: Yeah.
17: I think she's saying Jesus Christ over and over again.
8: Is that what that was?
17: I think so.
1: Play it one more time.
8: Oh my gosh, really?
1: No, well, I want to hear if that's what she said. I didn't make that out.
20: At first she did.
8: All right, here we go.
1: Oh, yep, there it is.
20: Yeah.
8: You think the guy she's with is like walking around like he's some sort of a bad A now? Like, yeah, I got it going on.
4: I got a different definition when it comes to laying down the law.
1: Matt Murphy said, of course I played the audio.
8: Okay, so you played the audio? Okay, good. Then they'd have to fire us both. Hey, will you ask Matt, did he have hesitation to play it?
17: Probably not.
1: Did you hesitate?
8: Or maybe that was just, maybe it's just a me thing. You know what? It's a morning drive thing. It's
17: you know
8: a morning
17: who didn't drive hesitate?
8: Thing. That's what
17: the
8: it
17: deputy
8: is.
17: Chief of Atlanta well, he Police sure Department. Didn't.
1: No. Not a guy. Not a guy that needs to go to the low T center.
8: There you go. That's funny. No.
1: Oh my gosh.
20: Congratulations. You did something daylight. that I warned you about.
8: Yeah, I know. That's true.
1: We did it for the audience.
8: Yeah.
20: Nothing self-serving there at all.
8: You know what? do you know what I say every Friday at 8:58? What? I get excited when it's Friday at 8:58 and I'm done. Is there a problem? Sorry, my bad.
1: Murphy didn't hesitate, by the way.
8: Of course. Well, see, Matt wouldn't hesitate. He loves this stuff. I'm not saying anything bad.
1: Oh, yeah.
8: No.
1: Yeah, no, tell us how you really feel.
8: No, Matt, he loves this kind of stuff, but also it's different in mornings than afternoons.
17: We have a doubter in the YouTube chat. I'm Cran Lopez. I think she was overacting. Why? What benefit does that serve her to overact in public in her own office?
8: Okay.
17: And they're both married, if I'm not mistaken.
8: Yeah,
1: was she going? Was she going full Elaine and faking it?
8: Or Meg Ryan in whatever movie that was.
17: Just gotta get
8: When Harry Met Sally.
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0: Hey guys, producer Sam Rutherford here from Nashville's Morning News, wishing you a happy Friday. Dan is still on vacation. We'll be back Monday morning.
8: All right, so
1: that would have bugged you all day if you didn't remember the name of the movie.
8: It sure would have. So I actually thought the same thing. Like, okay, you are in your chambers. You know that people are walking around outside of your chambers, and you're throwing this down? And by the way, why didn't the guy say, shh?
20: Like, yeah.
8: Stop! Like, can you not do this quietly?
1: The best part is the dude recording it snickering.
8: Everybody's laughing. Everybody's laughing.
20: That's our whole staff out there.
1: Oh my!
17: I don't God. Think the whole staff was out there.
20: Yeah.
17: I think the whole staff was elsewhere.
1: Jeez.
8: So I don't know. I don't really understand why she
20: was. There was a 20-page investigative report compiled by Chief Judge William Pryor, who appointed a special committee to investigate the allegations.
1: Did you need to investigate?
17: I was about to say.
8: I was going to say, I mean, allegations? I don't.
20: According to the report, listen, employees working at the judge's office told investigators they could hear sounds through the walls.
17: No.
20: They believed were sexual encounters taking place inside the chambers.
8: It sounds like a murder is happening.
1: That's what I'm saying. Where's the bailiff?
20: This happened over a 2-year period.
8: Oh, she also said, I just heard, oh, God, in there. I think at the end. Did you hear that?
17: Maybe she's praying.
8: There it is. Oh, God.
1: You said it happened over a 2-year period, so this happened multiple times?
20: At least 5 times.
1: Oh, my gosh.
8: Who says romance is dead?
1: So
20: the clerk
1: called
20: them unsettling noises.
1: Did she get fired over this?
20: No, she did not.
1: What?
20: She Federal did not get judge. Fired. In fact, let's see. The chief judge overseeing the matter issued Ross a private reprimand.
8: Oh.
20: The report states Ross agreed to write apology letters to employees and accepted responsibility for her conduct. The chief judge said harsher discipline was not imposed because of Ross's, quote, exemplary service to the court.
1: Yeah.
20: Excuse me?
17: There was some exemplary service, all right.
8: There was some servicing going on. And
20: the end of the relationship, they broke up. And her acceptance of responsibility.
17: We got to go back to that letter. She had to write letters to people apologizing?
20: Yes.
17: Well, how do you start? Dearest Nancy, I am so sorry you overheard the throes of passion come from my chambers.
1: To whom it may concern.
20: To whom I have offended.
17: I did not mean to take the Lord's name in vain. The deputy chief was just that good.
1: Oh my gosh.
8: How many women are lining up for the deputy chief right now?
20: Yeah.
8: They have broken up.
20: He's free now.
8: Yeah.
17: And he carries handcuffs.
1: Oh.
20: The Atlanta Police Department has launched its own investigation to determine whether the individual referenced in the federal reports is an Atlanta police officer.
8: Probably,
20: we all know it
8: they
20: was.
8: Probably gave him a medal. Sorry.
20: Oh, my goodness.
17: I know for a fact the young man recording that, as Chris pointed out, snickering and everything to himself, is just sitting there going, wow, that's coming from a 55-year-old judge inside of where I work. Huh, I'll just shrug that off and walk downstairs.
20: Time for some Wally's Bean Machine.
1: Wally'sBeanMachine.com.
8: That's right.
1: I can't believe she didn't get fired over that.
20: Yeah.
1: Like,
20: oh yeah,
1: name another position where...
20: Excuse me?
1: Name another job where you're not going to get fired for doing that.
8: You mean besides radio?
1: I don't know.
8: You listen, back in the day,
1: yeah,
8: you could do that day. Kind of stuff in radio. You can't
17: Howard
8: now.
17: Stern.
8: I guess. I don't know.
1: I feel like we would all be looking for other employment.
8: Other employment?
1: Yeah.
8: Can you imagine why'd you get fired from your last job?
1: It says here you were only there for a few months. What happened?
8: I don't know. Anyway, all right, very good.
1: Moving right along.
8: Did you have something else from for this segment to get us out of this?
1: Yeah. So we've talked about the gayest soccer match of all time, which is coming to Seattle. It was supposed to be Iran versus Egypt in the FIFA World Cup for their Pride Night match.
8: Yeah.
1: In the lead up to that, the city of Seattle. They installed 4 toilets for the World Cup, public toilets. Okay. They spent just about $500,000 on them.
8: Mm-hmm.
1: They didn't last 2 weeks. They've already been vandalized.
20: Oh, my God.
8: Okay, so am I playing this?
1: No, there's a video of them doing a ribbon cutting of toilet paper, which is embarrassing. But then there's also a picture of the windows on the porta potties smashed out. Which is like, why are we doing this? Why are we wasting all of this money in a city like Seattle?
8: Well, I know. You know who did that? But to the porta potty. Sam knows. Who did that to the porta potty, Sam? Broke the windows of the porta potty.
17: I got
8: to
17: say, it might have been Graham Platner.
8: Had
17: guys.
8: To be Graham Platner.
17: He smelled that blue water and said, I got to choke this chicken now.
8: He needed to smell that blue water. Is what Graham Platner, that's what he needed to do. Smell that blue water.
17: Oh, my gosh. There are signs for his campaign. I just saw it on Fox. It say, Women for Graham. I'm sure there's been plenty.
20: Yeah.
8: Well, you know what happened when Graham broke into the porta potty and smelled that blue water, right? He got very excited. This is what Graham Platner did. No, whatever. Maybe Women for Platner, right there. That's what that is. We gotta stop.
17: They make it so easy, though. They make it so easy to do this to them.
8: Yep.
1: So over $100,000 on each toilet.
8: Is that
20: My goodness.
8: Is that how much they cost?
1: 4 toilets, $456,000 was spent on them, and they've already been vandalized.
8: Oh my goodness gracious. That's
1: money laundering, right? Is that money laundering?
8: I was going to say, that's got to be money laundering because $100,000, you, how
1: more,
8: much?
1: More. It was like
8: Sam, Google how much can I rent a porta potty for? Because that's
17: this
8: crazy.
17: This is like some nice trailer porta potty, right?
8: I don't know. Trailer porta potty? I don't know. Anyway, yeah, it's pretty crazy, actually. George Costanza got fired from the cleaning lady for doing the cleaning lady on the desk. You remember that?
1: If only he was an Obama-appointed judge, he would have been fine.
8: Exactly okay. Right.
17: Standard porta potty ranges from $75 to $175 per day.
1: Like, come on,
8: really?
1: What are we doing here?
8: So what was the point? Apparently, I was distracted.
17: Oh, the luxury restroom trailers for the weekend at most are like $1,500, which is that's what it looked like.
8: Money laundering.
1: It's money laundering.
8: It's clearly money laundering.
1: And the window guy was in on it. Because they smash. Well, who puts a window on a portable toilet?
8: That's money down the toilet.
17: This is the World Cup. You got to think of the kind of food they're going to serve.
1: Yep.
17: You might need a window, especially if you're Graham Platner and the blue water smell becomes overwhelming.
8: And this is for the soccer match.
1: The gayest soccer match of all time.
8: The Iran first, and
1: Egypt.
8: Okay. Yep. All right. Very good. Well, money laundering, they should probably investigate that, too.
1: Yeah.
8: As a matter of fact, they probably won't.
1: If only they had a good judge to take the case.
17: Different kind of situation in chambers.
1: Yikes.
17: Just the absurdity of that makes it not get old.
1: I can't believe she didn't get fired.
8: You know, Democrats know accountability, though, right? I mean, if you want to get to the crux of the matter, Democrats know accountability. They never hold themselves accountable. We're seeing that with Grant Plattner. I mean, well, you know, with all the
1: he lost the View. Did you see that?
8: He did lose the View.
1: If you lose the View, you're pretty much cooked.
8: That's exactly right. I don't know. They're still saying that he's doing well in Maine. That's in a week, right? Maine is not today. That's in a week.
1: Right.
8: So today, you know what today is.
1: Which is just like, it's the worst thing ever. It's like, oh, woo, Susan Collins.
8: Still, Susan Collins would be better than Graham Plattner.
1: Yes.
8: I mean, obviously.
1: But it's not like we're actually winning anything at the end of the day.

0: connected. They land right here in Middle Tennessee.
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2: Messages. Oh, I see. Murphy. Yeah, Murphy did play the audio. So, Matt, did you win? Yes or no? Did you win? Nincompoops in the news.
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2: 1586, real quick, says, my 2-year-old keeps wooing, thinks somebody is cheering. You know, Chris, that's what I mean when I say, do we want to do this in morning drive?
5: I voted no.
2: You liar pants on fire.
4: I'm the only one that said no around here.
2: No, I said no too, but I
4: the judge didn't say no.
5: I voted no.
2: Jabba the Hutt talked about me once. You know what he said? I'm a weak-minded fool. Remember when he... You're a weak-minded fool.
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14: From ABC News, I'm Chuck Sievertson. Hurry up and wait. 2 days after the big U.S.-Iran signing ceremony in France, momentum's towards more talks stopped. Some of President Trump's fellow Republicans in Congress are openly criticizing the deal, Iran already profiting by being allowed again to sell oil. In Lebanon, of which Iran demands an end to fighting.
15: The deal already being tested. Israel carrying out intense strikes in Lebanon. It comes as the White House is delaying plans to kick off the next phase of negotiations. Vice President J.D. Vance was expected to travel to Switzerland overnight, but his travel called off at the 11th hour. The White House saying the logistics of these negotiations have never been simple or predictable.
14: ABC's Mary Bruce. Remnants of Tropical Storm Arthur continue through the Gulf Coast. ABC's Morgan Norwood in Mobile, Alabama.
16: In Mississippi, one person killed while helping with storm operations. Families treading the streets in knee-deep water. Rescuers boating out to save people in flooded RVs, pounding on windows with paddles. Meanwhile, Louisiana now under a state of emergency after cars sloshing through streets turned rivers and a train toppling over after being swept off the tracks.
14: Juneteenth, the federal holiday noting when slavery ended. Commemoration in Houston's Emancipation Park, the first public park in Texas, purchased by former slaves in 1872. Head of the Conservancy, Corey Wilson.
17: The experience of African Americans here in the United States is really a good example of the United States itself as we celebrate 250 years. You know, it's all about resilience and persistence and overcoming obstacles.
14: Massachusetts federal judges ordered the Trump administration to comply with a ruling to restore all materials related to civil rights and the environment that were removed from national parks last year, while the case is under appeal. 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
20: How did I lose weight? 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
2: David Corlew, Charlie Daniels Journey Home Project, joining us in studio. David, always great to have you in studio, on the phone, whatever. I love what the Charlie Daniels Journey Home Project does, just as reminders to the great work that you folks do to help service members acclimate to life back home after time away at war. I've had you in studio many, many times. That battle, of course, does continue daily. I saw on your website, over 10,000 lives have been impacted by your great organization, started, of course, by the late, great Charlie Daniels. And now you've partnered with an organization called Shield 616. And what you're doing is providing advanced body armor to the Wilson County Sheriff's Department, especially poignant, of course, because that is where Charlie Daniels lived.
8: Good morning, Dan. Yeah, thank you for having me on. It's something that's really exciting. Every day's different. Every situation's different with soldiers and veterans coming home. And this time we've had the opportunity to branch off, so to speak. We've certainly supported first responders in the past, but this was a unique opportunity where I met a gentleman by the name of Jake Sifstad, and he was a Colorado Springs police officer involved in a live shooting. As it happened, they lost two officers, and it was because they weren't prepared with the right gear equipment. They had pistol rated, Kevlar vest, and in that they had many injured, lost two officers. And he created a mission to, work with departments around the country. And we were lucky enough to meet up with him and suggest Wilson County. So we're off and running.
2: I love I like their motto, protecting those who protect us. Again, it's a great motto, Shield 616. How much of a need is there in Tennessee for body armor among law enforcement, generally speaking? I was surprised that Wilson County sheriffs or that a lot of these various law enforcement agencies actually don't have the body armor that they need. So clearly there is a need. If Wilson County doesn't have the body armor that they need, this must be an issue.
8: Yeah, I'm learning every day that there's a bigger need than we even expected since we did our first presentation. And obviously, as some of these Wilson County's very large staff there, we're in need of 122 vests total, but since we started our first leg of this mission, we still have quite a few to go. But we've gotten calls from other counties around Tennessee that are asking for support. So this thing it seems that it's going to grow really quick, and we're going to need a lot of support from the communities themselves.
2: One of the things, and you're talking about Shield 616 and the guy that started it, and he was an officer, and as you talked about, there was, I guess it was a shooting at an abortion clinic of some sort?
8: Yeah, it was a Planned Parenthood shooting.
2: Yes, yeah.
8: And it was two shooters, both using AK-47s, which is a very powerful round, and what we're working with, as we talked about, we've presented 52 vests so far to the patrol units of Wilson County Sheriff's Department, and that's about half of what we need to reach. And this is a program that dictates that we need the community to embrace it and to step up, and we're getting it rolling, but we need help from our communities.
2: Shield 616 has a reach of 32 states. Over 9,000 first responders have been protected. Again, it goes back to, I'm just kind of surprised that a lot of these agencies don't have the body armor that they need already. But, you know, I didn't know this about body armor, is that it needs to be replaced. It needs to be upgraded. It needs to be updated as well. I'm assuming that this can be a very expensive process, getting the law enforcement agencies the body armor that they need to stay alive.
8: It is expensive. It's approximately $2,600 per vest for the, I've called them level four vest. I think technically on their site they call them level three, but they're rifle proof, and that's the most powerful rounds, the 308, the 556. And the AK-47 round. And so it is, and they do need to be upgraded, updated. And the Wilson County, the start we have on it so far, they're so excited about it. And it just, and these things get tired. You know, they wear them, and some of the officers, their vests are so heavy that they don't wear them all the time. So they have them in the trunk. If they have a live situation, a shooter going on, they have to get out, get into their trunk, put their other armor on, and confront the enemy. So with this is a comfortable, light vest, compatible to all day.
2: Latest, like, technology?
8: Yes, the latest technology, the best, and are already saving lives around the country.
2: So the Charlie Daniels Journey Home Project continues to do great work. This relationship with Shield 616, I think it almost seems like an extension of what the Charlie Daniels Journey Home Project does. Number one, because a lot of former military do go into law enforcement. That's number one. Number two, you are protecting first responders. And I have long enjoyed the partnership that I have and that WTN has with your organization. Real quick, let's talk about Charlie Daniels Journey Home Project. You folks, every year you have the very special event where you honor veterans, you honor the military, and you have It's a dinner, but it's more than that. Describe what you folks do every year. This year it's going to be, is it on September 10th?
8: It's on September 10th. Okay. We'd like to look at it as a party and a celebration.
2: It's a Patriot Awards.
8: Yeah, the Patriot Awards. And we created the Charlie Daniels Patriot Awards. We wanted to not only honor our veterans, but we wanted to honor those that spend a big part of their day every day working towards supporting not only our mission, but the mission in general. And that is to, as you said earlier, Jake, we have a little bit of the same. We serve those who have served us. And so we want to honor those civilians that step up and help us. So we usually honor an individual. We usually honor a company, and then we honor a foundation that spends a big part of their time and is generous with their dollars in order for us to continue on to do what we do.
20: How did I lose weight? And I did lean right here. I did. I love this stuff. Listen, Brickhouse Nutrition been with me for a long time. So chatting with Miles, I'm up at like 235. True story. I never minded being 235, but you know what minded? My knees that were falling apart and my back. 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So 235 was a lot. I said, I got to lose some LBs, Miles. He said, Dan, we're going to sick our team of docs and researchers on it, and we're going to get you a really good product because I don't want to take a lot of these needles and stuff. 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
1: Hey guys, producer Sam Rutherford here from Nashville's Morning News, wishing you a happy Friday. Dan is still on vacation. We'll be back Monday morning.
2: The thing that I love about your organization and the Patriot Awards is the incredible stories from those that speak. In the past, I've been honored to do the live broadcast from the event. Matt Murphy does it these days. And just the people that you have that come to support this this annual event is amazing in the sense that they're great Americans. They are patriots. They are survivors as well. Is this just remind me, do people buy tickets for this or is it donations? How does it work?
8: Yeah, we sell, there's information. We're getting ready to send out. We sent out the save the date, getting ready to post it on all our social media. But yes, we sell tickets. We sell tables. The biggest part of it are tables sold, but we have, tables. We have, seats. And so it's a culmination of veterans that we invite, that we do honor, and we've honored everybody from, last year we honored the families that were, that lost, soldiers on the rooftop in Benghazi.
2: Yeah.
8: We honored Tyrone Woods, the two Navy SEALs that lost their, lives, in the Benghazi incident. And then this year we're honoring, the horse soldiers. The soldiers that went into Afghanistan early on under the guidance and the general Mulholland. So he's coming in, and we're going to honor the horse soldiers as well as the 5th Special Forces Group from Fort Campbell, which is one of the SF teams. Obviously, they were a part of the what we call an ODA 595. So all the people that we can put together that'll come and be a part of that on September 10th, that's what we're going to do.
2: The importance of what you folks do, the Charlie Daniels Journey Home Project, the importance of what you do, and there's new people listening all the time to Nashville's Morning News, so I want to make sure that I give enough time to talk about what exactly it is that you folks do. So when somebody is in theater for a long period of time, they come home, they've been through the theater of war, and they come home, they have trouble acclimating. Talk about that challenge and talk about how you meet that challenge.
8: Okay. Well, our mission statement is that we support the return, the rehabilitation, and the reintegration back into civilian life, where it's a little bit different. Obviously, we deal a lot with the returning veterans from combat and from extended periods. This was a 20-year war. This is one of the first wars. It was the first war where there were multiple deployments. If a Vietnam veteran that had three deployments to Vietnam, that was a lot. We've got guys that did 8-10 deployments. And so we do that, but we also work with veterans that not necessarily dealt with combat. We feel like Charlie always said, leave your rank and your time at the door. We know that when someone steps up, joins the military and leaves home, his life changes forever. So he or she, when they come home, life has had to continue on in the home place. And so that adjustment period to come back home. So in that, we don't offer programs. What we take great pride in, and I think we're really good at, I'm quite proud of what we do. And that's what we vet other organizations that offer programs, whether it's educational, whether it's PTS, whether it's the struggles, the addictions, and it can be a plethora of things that are needed. and it's not limited to combat, but I vet those. We as a team vet those organizations, make sure they're spending the money correctly. And for the last 18 months, and we're going to continue on this point forward, is our money has to be target orientated. We want to see the program. We really want to know the soldier, the veteran. We want to know, we want to make sure the biggest part of that dollar gets to the issue, and yep. And that we help fix it.
2: Or Shield 616 is what we started initially talking about. Such a great initiative, providing life-saving body armor right now for the Wilson County Sheriff's Department. Yes. If people want to give to Charlie Daniels Journey Home Project and Shield 616, how can they do that?
8: They can go online. They can go on our website, and there's obviously information about both organizations, but you have the opportunity to earmark the donation and where you want it to go. And as we've talked about, we're still trying to complete what our job in Wilson County, and we need that community support. So if you, all you have to do is go online to the Charlie Daniels Journey Home Project.org and make a donation, fill in the blank where it says where you want the donation to go, and that will go directly to Shield 616 in partnership with...
2: How much does one of these things cost?
8: They're around $2,600 for one vest.
2: Ooh.
8: So our mission now, we've completed the patrol unit. Yeah. What we're wanting to do now is... it's a big concern. Obviously, it's so much of a nonpartisan issue, and at a time when, gosh, you're in the line of fire of the division of the country, the one thing that's so important, and the officer that we all love is the SRO officer at our children's schools, and so that's the next. Hurdle that we have is we want to get a vest on all the SROs in Wilson County, and we're going to need help.
2: What a great thing you're doing. I love what you do. And do you mind if I ask how old you are?
8: How old am I?
2: Yeah.
8: This month I'll be 76 years old.
2: I want to be you when I grow up. I want to be you when I
8: no,
2: grow
8: you
2: up.
8: Don't.
2: And I do, man, because you're doing some great things at any age, you're doing a great thing.
8: 2025 was a hard year for me. I lost a lot of friends in 2025 and had a couple accidents. But you know what? Charlie was a hard worker, and he embellished that, and we took it on. And I have every intention of doing this rest of my life.
2: You're so amazing. David Corlew, thank you very much for joining us. And I myself will be making a donation. As you know, I live in Wilson County, love our law enforcement, not only in Wilson County, but everywhere. And so I'll be making a donation. And Charlie Daniels, is it Charlie Daniels Journey Home Project.org? Is that
8: yes,
2: what it
8: sir.
2: Is?
8: Yes, sir.
2: All right. We'll talk to you again
8: thank
2: soon,
8: you.
2: David.
8: God bless.
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2: Well, Sam warned me that there would be some sick bumper music coming up, and I see what he meant by that. This is making me sick.
0: Throwing down the hot beats.
2: Yeah, I don't really get it. Whatever.
21: It's Jim Carrey doing reggae hip hop.
2: This is Jim Carrey?
21: This is Jim Carrey.
2: All right, you know what? Is this recent?
21: This is the 90s.
2: Okay.
21: But he's doing black culture as a white guy. That's the whole thing.
2: Yeah, whatever. I like it. You like this, Chris?
0: Not really.
2: All right, stop it. It's all about Chris. Forget about me. You'll notice I was a lot more amenable to it when I found out that it was Jim Carrey. Only because I find the whole thing humorous.
21: Well, he calls himself a cracker.
2: Crackers are in the news, you know, Chris.
0: They are.
2: Mm-hmm. Yeah,
0: we're taking it back, by the way.
2: Are we taking it
0: we're
2: back?
0: We're reclaiming it.
2: Are we?
0: Yeah.
2: Okay.
0: And don't say it with the hard R, Dan. It's cracka.
21: Cracka.
2: Oh, okay. Cracka.
0: Cracka, please.
2: That hurts. Make sure my audio's up, no video, audio only.
22: I'm going to push you if I get close enough. Push you right into that crack. You heard what I said, cracker. Neanderthal, I don't give a fuck what you say.
2: And this guy, by the way, is outside of the Carmelo Anthony trial out there in Frisco, Texas.
0: Sounds like a lovely individual.
2: Well, the funny thing is the guy's like, you know, I could crush you, you cracker. And I'm looking at the video. Dude's like 300 pounds. It's like, yeah, if you could catch me.
22: Y'all fuck you, cracker. Fuck you, cracker.
23: Just get out of the road, please.
22: You're still a cracker. You're a cracker, motherfucker. You're a cracker. You're a cracker.
2: Joan?
24: Yeah.
2: You a cracker. Chris, you a cracker. Sam, you
24: best.
2: A cracker. I'll be a cracker, too.
22: Cracker, you a cracker. You a cracker. You ain't gonna get me, cracker. They've been trying to get me, cracker. You ain't gonna get me.
0: They've been trying to get me, cracker.
24: I feel like it's Oprah. You get a cracker. You get a cracker.
2: There you go.
24: And you get a cracker, too.
0: Ritz, baby.
2: So, I mean, there's a lot of provocateuring.
0: Animosity
2: going on outside of the Carmelo Anthony trial in Frisco.
0: So the one clip that I heard was this same guy kept saying, the only good cracker is a dead cracker. Did you hear that one?
2: No.
0: Yeah, we got it. We have Savannah Hernandez on the show later. She has actually been inside the courtroom during jury selection. We got opening arguments today, it looks like, for the Carmelo Anthony Austin Metcalf trial. I'm just shocked. There's a couple of things at play. First, I'm shocked at the people that are showing up in defense of Carmelo Anthony.
2: Mm-hmm.
0: And they are saying that the arguments they're going to make is that Texas has a stand your ground law and that he didn't have a duty to retreat. That's one of the arguments that the defense is going to make. But he brought a weapon onto school property.
2: Right. Well, and the other thing that we brought up earlier is he stabbed Austin Metcalf in the chest and then he ran. So why didn't you just run before you killed another human being?
0: It doesn't make any sense.
2: Dirtbag.
21: Well, and when they caught up to him, they said, we've got the alleged stabber. And he said, it's not alleged. I did it.
2: Because he knew immediately that he was going to...
0: Yeah. He goofed.
2: Let's see here. This is also... We did play this earlier. This is a guy who just waded into the crowd outside of the... outside of the Carmelo Anthony trial. So, I mean, clearly the guy is just going crazy. What he did was this guy is a provocateur, and he
0: Jake Lang. That was Jake Lang. So he has been. He's the guy that goes up to the Muslim rallies with a Quran full of bacon. Like, he's an intentional...
2: Yeah, because we talked about this earlier, Joan, where I said, dude, you're provoking this. And he's got his right to do whatever it is he wants.
0: Does.
2: He's not threatening anybody.
0: I mean, he's doing this, and he's making a lot of money doing this.
2: Is he? Like,
0: and I don't know how much it helps the conservative cause.
2: Well, I don't claim him as a conservative. Are people claiming him as a conservative?
21: Yep. He burns Qurans in Minnesota and Michigan.
2: Well, I'm a conservative, and I don't claim him on my side.
0: Which, again, like, I think...
2: But he's right to his free speech, whatever.
0: He has his right to do it. I just don't know how that actually helps us at all.
2: It doesn't help us. Well, okay, you know what?
24: It helps to bring out the worst in the other side. That's all he's doing.
2: You know what? Do I have to replay the first one with a dude saying the only good cracker is a dead cracker? They don't need help bringing out their worst. They're clearly the worst as is, but I wonder if... Then you said it doesn't help our side, Jake Lang.
0: Yep.
2: So I wonder if Jake Lang is actually a Democrat pretending to be a conservative.
0: So these are the conversations that happen online, and it wouldn't shock me at all. Like, I'm not there completely, but even I got a text from 9105 said, that dude is a Fed. It's hurting the cause. And it's like this conversation is prevalent online, that Jake Lang is not there to make a statement for the conservative movement. He's there to actually hurt the conservative movement,
2: yeah.
0: Which I think you can absolutely argue. Now, I don't know if he's getting paid. I don't have any receipts. But he's always able to show up just where he needs to be to do the most outlandish things. It wouldn't shock me.
21: Got arrested, held in contempt of court in Clarksville over the Chud the Builder preliminary hearing.
2: Somebody is saying, wouldn't it be funny if all the white people started throwing crackers at the crowd? Walk up and start throwing, like, Ritz at them.
0: Just make it rain Ritz.
2: Just make it rain Ritz. You know what I mean? Like, we talked about this earlier, and maybe there's a different connotation, but when they call you a cracker, if you're a white person and a black person calls you a cracker, there has nothing to do with Ritz or saltines. It has to do with the crack of a whip on the slaves, I guess, is what it's supposed to, you know, be emblematic of. I don't care. Like, does that offend you?
0: No.
2: Like, I just, whatever.
0: I don't think any of my ancestors owned slaves.
2: Yeah, no, my family certainly could not. They couldn't barely afford a home.
0: Yeah, it's just stupid.
2: It is stupid. But their behavior is stupid. Their behavior is abhorrent. TB, he is the new Ray Epps.
0: He might be.
2: I don't know. Yeah, 9105, it is hurting the cause.
0: Yep.
2: So there you go. Yeah, I'm a conservative. I don't claim Jake Lang on my side.
0: I also think it's dumb to like go put yourself in a situation where you could be murdered. Like, let's call it what it is. And he's found himself in situations. I think it was in Michigan. I think it was outside of Dearborn.
21: Got stabbed, right?
0: Yeah, he got stabbed. It's like, dude, you're just kind of, well, you know what? You're being
2: here's,
0: an idiot.
2: Here's the deal. Just like Chad the Builder, this is like lowest common denominator. I have no other skills in my life other than doing this. And that's how I feel. And people may disagree with me. And again, they've got every right to do what it is that they're doing. But I mean, dude, go to a trade school. You know what I mean?
0: Yeah.
21: Like, he was at January 6th. He was one of the pardoned rioters.
0: 3485 said he's like the Southern Poverty Law Center. Like, he's like, he feels like he's one of those guys. Like, those are the people that are funding you.
2: Yeah.
0: Because you do. You make us all look terrible.
2: There was a story I heard. Did you hear the latest on the Southern Poverty Law Center? Oh, I heard it just coming in. And apparently they're finding out even more about what the Southern Poverty Law Center donated to. They actually like donated money so that the KKK could buy like some of their materials that they would use at their rallies. So, I mean, like the robes and stuff.
0: Oh, they were buying the actual robes.
2: That's what the story that I heard.
0: They were footing the dry cleaning bill.
2: They're buying robes. They were actually before like $400 million buying robes and stuff. It is the Southern Poverty Law Center. If there's anybody who still has any doubt as to what the Southern Poverty Law Center was doing, ginning up the hate that they could then call out to remain relevant, this story, and I'll find it for you because I
21: pulled it up.
2: You pulled it up? Go ahead, Sam.
21: CBS News, it's apparently part of the indictment that the SPLC allegedly provided funds that were used to purchase materials for making the Ku Klux Klan robes and hoods. So they didn't just buy the robes and hoods. They had custom-made.
2: They bought the scissors to, you know, to cut the holes in.
0: They were paying the white supremacist seamstress.
21: Hey, yo, Jeremy. Hold that pose. We're going to get your inseam, okay? We're going to work your way up to the armpits.
0: That's got
21: to
0: be a niche job, being the white supremacist seamstress.
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21: Hey guys, producer Sam Rutherford here from Nashville's Morning News, wishing you a happy Friday. Dan is still on vacation. We'll be back Monday morning.
2: White supremacy. So what do they do? Joan, you're a female. So what would they do? Just
24: oh
2: like,
24: my gosh.
2: You know, get the bed sheets and just start sewing? Or how does that work?
21: when you're done with that, can you explain how to make butter as well?
24: Yeah. Clear. And maybe some bread. I can give you bread recipes as well.
2: I'm fascinated. What do you do? Like, are those, like, if you want to wear like a robe or like a KKK robe? How does that work? Do you just like, is it like a makeshift bedsheet or what is it?
0: I feel like
2: Sam, you're laughing at me. I'm asking a serious, on this segment knows what it is.
0: I feel like, and to be fair, I've never dove down this rabbit hole about how to make myself a white robe, but I feel like you could save a lot of time and money if you went to like a graduation store and you wanted the white graduation robe and then you only really have to worry about the hood.
21: Yeah.
24: Oh my gosh, guys! Yeah. Online, there's. I looked it up because you know I'm not at work, so it's not going to really ding me at all.
0: Jones on Etsy looking up KKK uniforms.
24: How to make a KKK robe? Honestly, there's a website, creating a KKK hoodie, a step-by-step guide.
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24: No, I'm not kidding.
0: Guarantee you search that website to its origin, and some leftist bought the domain.
24: Perfect for Halloween costumes or historical reenactments.
0: Oh, my gosh.
2: Or the Southern Poverty Law Center.
21: That, or they just raided Bed Bath & Beyond.
24: Because they have KKK robes?
21: Because they have sheets.
24: Oh.
21: Lots of white sheets.
2: I don't go to Bed Bath & Beyond for my white sheets. I go for my scented candles. Chris?
0: I don't go at all.
2: You don't? I'd be willing to bet that the KKK does not go to BBB for their sheets.
24: But one they time, can go to Etsy because Etsy also has a selection.
0: One time I was in a Bed Bath & Beyond with Virginia and I was very bored and I ended up falling. You want to hear this story?
2: Yeah.
0: So you ever do the thing with the cart where you hop on it and you ride it like a scooter?
2: Yes.
0: Okay, so I was bored. Like I was bored out of my mind because mm-hmm. I'm like, more throw
24: pillows.
0: You sound
24: like a child and not a husband.
0: So yeah, it's a fact check true. So I'm going around with this cart, and I just did not want to be there. So I decided to scooter this thing, right? I went to hop up, but the Bed Bath & Beyond carts, they don't have that lower rack.
2: Yeah.
0: So when I went to put my feet on that lower rack, it wasn't there, and the cart just 12 o'clocked. And I went full Superman stretch out and just slammed down on the ground. But I tell you what. I was up before I fell, Dan, and then my knuckles were bloody, and I come around the corner, and I'm like, I'm hurt, and my wife's like, what happened? I'm like, I fell. she's like, you fell? I was like, I just fell down. I'm fine.
2: And just don't even ask any questions. Yeah, I just fell. I'm fine.
0: The security guards in there must have died laughing reviewing that footage and sent it around to all of their families. And I'd been waiting for it to like pop up on America's Funniest Videos or Tosh.0 or something.
2: Yes.
0: For years. It hasn't happened yet. But I did. I fell in a Bed Bath & Beyond. I'm a grown man, and I fell.
2: You know, Bed Bath & Beyond lost me when they started coming out with food-scented candles. But it wasn't like any good food, like, I don't know, key lime pie. They had a candle that was Doritos. Now, why in God's green
24: earth? Yeah.
2: Doritos are the worst smelling food, I think, in the history of bad smelling food.
21: No.
2: Oh, yeah. No?
21: No, there's actually a viral, I think it's Finnish or Norwegian, canned fish that people have been ordering.
2: Okay, why do people want bad-smelling candles is, I guess, my question would be.
21: I mean, if you turn it into a candle, it'd make a house inhabitable. It's a real food, and people are ordering it so that they can film themselves trying to eat it, because just opening it makes you want to lose your lunch.
2: Okay, here's the thing. If you've got squatters in your house, all you got to do is buy a bunch of those candles and light them in the house. Right? It's a lot cheaper than, like, the lawyers after you shoot them.
24: Do you remember when Gwyneth Paltrow unveiled her candles?
21: Oh yeah,
0: what were they?
24: She had one that was called, and forgive me, it's called "This Smells Like My Vagina."
2: Yep.
0: What?
24: Yeah.
2: You had to ask. The second
0: really?
2: You asked, yeah, that's what it was.
24: That's what it was called.
2: Yeah.
0: How did they figure out how to mimic the scent of her vagina?
21: They left a day old Bronzino out in the sun.
0: Oh jeez. Why? Who bought that?
24: And she said to
2: creepers,
24: anyone
2: no
24: who
2: doubt.
24: Criticized it, go F yourself.
21: It's probably the same people that buy bath water. You know, those freaks.
0: That
2: yeah,
0: is
2: there's
0: stunning.
2: People that have bought bath water, too.
0: That is stunning and brave.
24: Mm-hmm.
2: Can you, hey, Sam, look up, did people actually buy that? I don't want to dwell on it because this segment turns blue, like, really quickly. But I am curious because you said, was it you that said who would buy that? I think it'd be a bunch of creepers that would buy it.
0: You said.
2: And I don't know how you...
0: You said the Dorito candle was bad?
21: Oh, yeah. No. Oh, no.
2: What?
21: It was $75 a candle.
2: Wow.
21: And they sold out in hours.
2: There you go. We live in a sick society.
0: We used to be a proper country.
21: There were follow-up scents like, this is the name of the candle. This smells like my orgasm. Or, this smells like my prenup.
0: Smells like my prenup.
2: That I don't understand, but
0: it
2: okay.
0: Just smells like printer paper? Is that what the candle is?
2: I don't know, man.
24: Printer paper.
0: I don't know. What would a prenup smell like? I'm trying to wrap my head around that one.
21: Dollar bills, because you save money?
0: I think that one's the most confusing of them all.
2: Do you know what a prenup smells like? Freedom.
21: Although the line was eventually discontinued after a multi-year run, the candles had become collector's items, fetching hundreds of dollars on the resale market.
2: All right. Very good.
0: Are they still on the resale market?
21: Apparently. That's what Facebook Marketplace is saying. So it's like, do you want a used candle that smells like... Oh, it's even worse.
0: Hold on. I'm looking on eBay. How much are these things? $486.78.
21: They were $75 originally. The inflation's insane.
0: They're literally like, okay, well, you could buy one now. The cheapest one I got is $159.94. But they're all like right under $500. That is bananas.
24: The longer they sit around, do they smell worse?
0: I don't know.
21: Just sitting in there marinating.
2: I cannot even read any of the texts.
24: Yeah.
2: Like, I just can't.
0: Why would you?
24: Yeah.
0: Why?
2: Because, Chris, people are weird. People are just straight up bizarre. Now, there might be some curiosity. Like, it's okay.
21: I guess
2: okay.
21: What if Paltrow got curious?
2: Time out. Here's my question. And I want all of us to answer honestly. If somebody sent us... If somebody sent us a Gwyneth Paltrow vagina candle and I walked around and said, smell it, would you smell it?
24: I would not.
21: Do I know that it's that candle on the front
2: end? I would say that this is the candle we were talking about earlier. Somebody sent it to us. Would you smell it? So Joan is a hard pass. Sam?
21: Curiosity is going to get the best of me, so yeah.
2: Chris?
0: I'm a journalist.
24: Oh, my gosh.
2: You would do it for research. You would do it for the show.
0: It would behoove me to investigate.
5: For purely scientific purposes.
0: And for the record, Joan's lying.
24: Oh, no, I'm not.
0: Joan is 100% lying. I bet you Joan has never come across a candle in her life that she hasn't sniffed.
2: I am, okay, so just so we're clear, and this goes way back to, I think, my second day on the air on WTN. I am a candle.
0: This is how you did it on your second day? You're like,
2: second day.
0: We're talking about Gwyneth Paltrow's candles?
2: No. Getting to know me, I am a known candle sniffer. Like, I'll go to wherever, BBB, Bed Bath & Beyond, and I'll just sniff the candles.
21: So that's what I do. Stop going there because, the selection. Doritos, what kind of candle is this?
2: They had to kick me out. I was loitering in the Bed Bath & Beyond because I'm sniffing all the candles.
21: That guy's back. That guy's back.
24: You can see all the security phones going off. Oh, that guy's
2: anyway, so...

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8: This is the news. 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They now make up 37% of the workforce, changing their role forever.
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12: We've come so far, but our news is...

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1: From ABC News, I'm Chuck Sievertson. Stalling out the U.S.-Iran talks. 2 days after the big signing ceremony in France, more talks were postponed at the last minute. Some of President Trump's fellow Republicans are openly criticizing the initial deal. Iran already profiting by being allowed again to sell oil. Iran demands a stop to the war in Lebanon, but overnight into today, Israel's military struck targets throughout southern Lebanon. Hezbollah reported intense fighting. ABC News Chief White House Correspondent Mary Bruce.
2: President Trump has made clear he expects Israel to get on board with this deal, but there is no question this is really testing the president's relationship with Israeli Prime Minister Benjamin Netanyahu. Trump has been increasingly openly frustrated with him, even saying the other day, quote, without me, there would be no Israel.
1: The maritime data firm Kepler says Strait of Hormuz oil tanker traffic has picked up. The price for an average gallon of regular gasoline is $3.95, according to Gas Buddy, a dollar higher than since the Iran war started. ABC News chief business correspondent Rebecca Jarvis.
3: Prices go up like a rocket, but they come down like a feather. And with these talks stalled now, it throws another wrench in. Prices of oil are started above $120 a barrel in the midst of this war. They are down this morning to about $77 a barrel.
1: A flu outbreak is spreading among Air Force recruits just 2 months after Defense Secretary Pete Hegseth announced that annual flu vaccinations would no longer be mandatory for U.S. military personnel. ABC's Selena Wang.
4: Sources tell us there are now at least 159 known cases of the flu among recruits at Joint Base San Antonio, along with 2 hospitalizations. One source says officials are also investigating the death of a 25-year-old male who was reportedly unvaccinated. That person allegedly tested positive for influenza and was diagnosed with pneumonia before death.
1: It's Friday, June 19th, Juneteenth, federal holiday, noting the end of slavery. 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
7: There is the original Village People. I think he was the Indian. But then there's like a separation between like him and the Village People that like took over the brand. I don't know, whatever. Anyway, I mean, how many?
8: All I'm finding is a picture of you in short jorts with a construction vest. Victor Willis.
7: Yeah, Victor Willis. Victor Willis is if I think...
8: He's one of the original.
7: Yeah, he's come out and he said that, he was proud that Trump has been using a Village People song at the end of his rallies. YMCA is what it's called. But anyway, listen to this quote. Allowing Z-list celebrities to embarrass the president like this in a world where actual celebrities like Jason Aldean and Nicki Minaj actually support the president isn't just embarrassing, it is grossly negligent. And the firings are coming, a White House insider telling the Daily Mail. They're calling it a circular firing squad at the White House. I think somebody was clearly asleep at the switch. I think if they were getting to the point where, you know, somebody's got, you know, a list of all of these bands and they're going through the list and somebody didn't say, who's scheduling these bands? Because none of these bands are any good. And they bring up a great point. Nicki Minaj likes Donald Trump. We've already talked about Kid Rock and John Rich and so forth. You know, Lee Greenwood. We've already talked about that. But I mean, when we were talking about this the first day that this was part of the news, we all brought up Jason Aldean and some of the other folks that are pro Donald Trump, at the very least pro America. So now, yeah, some artists hadn't even been contractually locked in before the lineup was announced, such as it was. You had Bret Michaels, the Commodores, Milli Vanilli, Martina McBride, and some others. You have Young MC, Morris Day, and The Times, so on and so forth. One source saying this, and I think this is part of what happened. One source is now saying that a lot of these artists have been irrelevant for a long time. But what they wanted is their 15 minutes of fame by agreeing to do the show, then backing out so that they would look like heroes. Do you know who I saw on, CNN? The one surviving member of Milli Vanilli, the original lip syncers. That is exactly why they did this. So that he could get on CNN, because do you really think the one lone surviving member of Milli Vanilli would ever get on CNN otherwise? No. They never really intended to sing in the first place. So for them, it was just a publicity stunt. And so I think Donald Trump, I think he was absolutely right when he said, you know what, just screw it. Just cancel it. I'll turn it into a MAGA rally. Vanilla Ice, by the way, got some video here. Vanilla Ice has been all over the place saying, you know what, I'll play, come on.
9: Tell us why you're still planning on performing, even though we've heard that from the president, when so many other performers are deciding not to.
10: I don't know, I can only speak for myself, and I'm proud to be an American. I was born here and raised here, and this is my country, and I don't like anybody telling me I really can't be proud of it. And this is a huge honor to play the birthday. It's once in a lifetime, you know, 250. So I'm honored, and I respect everybody else. I know there's a lot of tension everywhere. This whole world is like a snow globe, but it shouldn't be that. And music is here to bring people together, man. And, you know, it shouldn't be that this music is dragged into politics. It's not fair, you know. I don't even vote. I'm not a politician. I don't have anything that I don't even have the first thing to say about how to run a country or do anything like that. I think this is a huge honor, and I'm wanting to celebrate the country I was born and raised in, man. And we didn't take things so serious back in the 90s. I feel sorry for these kids today, man.
7: By the way, I love for folks that are listening on the radio, he's wearing a hat. I don't know what kind of a brand that is or whatever, but he's got a hat on, and it's got basically a silhouette of a little, it's like a little baby angel, and it's got a, it's holding a gun. I mean, you know where Vanilla Ice apparently stands. I guess he is conservative.
8: Well, he now is one of his big things is he flips houses in Florida.
7: Yeah. Well, he used to have a TV show flipping houses. And then there was another show. I don't know if it was the same show, but he also had a show where he would like go work with the Amish. Did you ever watch that show, John?
11: I did. I love that
7: Vanilla
11: show.
7: Vanilla Ice and the Amish. Yeah. Did you watch that show?
11: I love that show.
7: I watched like two. I don't watch a lot of TV, but I watched like two episodes of Vanilla Ice and the Amish. It was funny as all get out. He is a very cool guy.
11: He is a cool guy. He's very secure in who he is. And yeah. I just love that.
7: Well, here's the thing. Because we ought to ask Chris. So in the 90s, when Vanilla Ice was out there, was he cool for like 5 minutes? And then people just sort of like thought he was a joke for the rest of the time?
11: I think so.
7: Is that yeah. Like I'm honestly, you know, it's super texters. Vanilla Ice in the 90s, everybody loved him for a little bit of time. And then they sort of, I don't know, did they find him to be like a joke after that?
8: Vanilla Ice's peak cool phase, kind of funny thing about it, was incredibly brief, lasting only 1 to 2 years from 1990 to 1991.
6: How did I lose weight? And I did. Lean, right here. I did. I love this stuff. Listen, Brickhouse Nutrition been with me for a long time. So chatting with Miles, I'm up at like 2:35. True story, I never minded being 2:35, but you know what minded? My knees that were falling apart and my back. I'm like, I don't know what, before I started really lifting, probably about 190. So 2:35 was a lot. I said, I got to lose some LBs, Miles. He said, Dan, we're going to sick our team of docs and researchers on it, and we're going to get you a really good product because I don't want to take a lot of these needles and stuff. 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
12: Hey guys, producer Sam Rutherford here from Nashville's Morning News, wishing you a happy Friday. Dan is still on vacation. We'll be back Monday morning.
7: Yeah. I'd be willing to bet that Vanilla Ice is more popular now than he was back in 93, 94, 95.
8: Yeah.
7: Right?
8: I mean, to go from losing popularity so quickly to having a television show about flipping houses in the 2000s.
7: Yes.
8: I mean,
7: yes, that's exactly right.
8: And honestly, like, he does a really good job.
11: Oh,
8: and
11: my gosh.
8: The projects he puts together are amazing.
11: Yeah. The ones that he takes in Florida, he takes mm-hmm. those abandoned mansions like the people bought in the 90s.
7: Yeah.
11: And buys them and flips them. And they are absolutely stunning when he's finished.
7: And Joan, here's the other thing is that when you look at, because Vanilla Ice, that dude's got a crib, right?
11: Mm-hmm. Yeah.
7: So you see some of these other people that may have had longer popularity times, peak popularity, whatever it is that you said. But he has been just somebody who has been able to make the most out of every opportunity, and he's doing really well. What is Vanilla Ice's? Is there a way to find out? What is his net worth? Are those net worth things, are those real? Like, if you Google, accurate. What is Vanilla Ice's net
8: wow.
7: worth? Yes.
8: His biological, his birth name is hilarious.
7: Oh, yeah, his birth.
8: Vanilla Ice or Robert Matthew Van Winkle.
11: Yeah. Yes.
8: Has an estimated net worth of 20 mil.
7: Yes. That's what I'm saying.
11: Yep.
8: Apparently.
7: This one little song, he parlayed that into so much epic coolness.
8: Well, and his real estate and flipping, that's its own business, right? And then the television show that came with it is also aired for 13 seasons, over 180 episodes.
7: There you go.
8: And then his car collection, by the way, by itself would be worth $50 million. 31 different cars.
7: I love that.
11: Wow.
8: Man after my own heart.
7: You know what? I love that.
11: Yeah.
7: And I do like this song, just so we're clear.
8: All right. Have you ever heard him explain the difference between that beat and Under Pressure by Queen?
7: No.
8: Because they tried to say that he copied it, and he explains it. He's like, no. So what you hear with that is dun dun dun dun dun dun, and right. what you hear with mine is dun dun dun dun dun.
7: So does he not have to pay Queen any money?
8: Nope.
7: See, Joan, that tells you how brilliant
11: yep.
7: Vanilla Ice is.
11: Yep.
7: By the way, has anybody been talking about the whole thing with Jackson Dart?
11: No,
7: the New York.
11: Well, I mean, yeah, The View has been talking about it, but
8: Joy
11: nobody
8: Reed's
11: else.
8: No longer a Giants fan.
7: Joy Reid, yeah, that's right. Joy Reid did come out and say no longer. People started joking, by the way. Okay, so how many actual players from the Giants can Joy Reid actually name? So if you don't know the story about Jackson Dart, he has been brutally put on full blast. All dude did was introduce Donald Trump at an event. That's all he did. And so people...
12: In New York, by the way.
7: In New York. So people called for the Giants to cut him. Now, Jackson Dart, I don't know if he was like the number one pick or whatever.
12: Second round.
7: Okay, second rounder. But, I mean, he is the face of the New York Giants. And so people are saying, you've got to cut him. He even had teammates take him out on Twitter. It was absolutely insane. So he then had to go out and explain why exactly it is that he appeared and that he introduced Donald Trump.
13: No, obviously this was a unique opportunity. you know, being asked and given the opportunity to introduce the President of the United States. You know, my thinking was pretty simple. In the fact of, you know, I've always loved this country. Mm-hmm. I have extended family members who have fought in wars. I have two uncles who have retired from the Air Force Academy and served themselves. I even have a great-grandfather who served as Secretary of Treasury at some point. So the president position has always been a position that I've well respected, regardless of political affiliation, regardless of political party. And you know, my intentions were just that.
7: So you can clearly hear that he is nervous about having to Jackson Dart, that he is nervous about having to talk about this and defend his actions. So one of his teammates comes out, right? This set me off. Abdul Carter decided to, number one, he took him out on X. But then after saying, well, Jackson and I, we've made up, you know, whatever. We've acknowledged our differences. But listen to what he said. This is Abdul Carter, teammate to Jackson Dart.
14: Some things are bigger than football, and this is one of those things. Jackson is one of our leaders. He's the face of our franchise. He not only represents himself and what he does, but he represents all of us. And that goes for anybody who wears a Giants uniform. But if he chooses to align himself with a man like President Trump, it's my responsibility, based on what I believe and what I stand on, to not only show my teammates that I'm against that, but to show the world.
7: So can I ask this question? So I would say to Abdul, so because Jackson wears this hallowed Giants uniform, right? He's not allowed to have a political opinion. He's not allowed to have free speech. He wears this hallowed Giants uniform, so he's not allowed to speak at an event of his choosing on his own time. He loses the ability to say and do what he wants. That is just silly. But this is the attitude on the left. I know that Jackson Dart can't do this, but if I'm Jackson Dart, I would tell Abdul Carter, go read the Constitution. That's what you need to do.
12: Well, Abdul Carter doesn't care because he's a devout Muslim.
7: Oh, okay.
12: Yeah. It's why when he says this is more than football, he's talking about his okay, all Jackson did and all the rest of the country saw was the quarterback introduced the President of the United States at an event.
7: And they did a manly handshake hug kind of a thing.
12: But the Muslim inside of Abdul Carter saw a threat, you know, to what his belief system is and what his mission through his faith is supposed to be. And so now he feels personally offended by that.
7: Well, the other thing, so is that what he means when he says it's my responsibility?
12: That's what I interpret that as.
7: I would say to Abdul Carter that it is not your responsibility to try to take down the constitutional rights of other people. Mm-hmm. Now, everybody made up. So apparently everybody's all good. They had a big old hug when Jackson Dart was leaving the podium and Abdul came up.
12: Makes me so happy we drafted Cam Ward instead of him.
7: But you know what the question that I would have too? You know, talk about the hallowed Giants. For whatever reason, I understand put on a Giants uniform and all that, whatever. But can I ask this question? Is that his teammate, Jameis Winston? Is that his name? has a long list of allegations, including allegations of sexual assault and groping a female Uber driver. A lot of that was settled out of court.
8: You mean Jameis Winston?
7: Jameis Winston. But here's my question. Did Abdul have anything to say about that dude wearing this hallowed Giants uniform when he's out there, allegedly, groping women? Did Abdul have anything to say about Jameis Winston? Jameis? Whatever his name is. That's my question. Here's the other question. In the mind of Abdul Carter, who is more wrong? Winston or Jackson?
8: I'd point to even more prominent situation, Henry Ruggs in Las Vegas, drinking and driving, doing 157, kills a young woman, only gets 2 to 12 in prison for it.
7: Was this a Giant?
8: No, he was a Raiders wide receiver. But okay. It's just the point of, if we're going to limit it to, you know, a particular uniform, right, is even dumber in my mind. Mm-hmm. The uniform at the end of the day means nothing. It's a business. You could be traded tomorrow.
7: Well, and here's the thing. Apparently, old Abdul there thinks that the hallowed, and I'm joking because I think it's so dumb to say, oh, if you're going to put on a Giants uniform, I'm sorry, Abdul, is it? But the Constitution is more important than your stupid uniform. I get it, and I know that the sports fans are probably cringing at how this dude's name, Jameis, whatever the hell it is. I don't care. I literally, if you want to talk about things that I could give a crap about, by and large, professional football is it. But when you got a guy like Abdul here telling an American, and seemingly what it sounds like a great American, like a Jackson Dart, that he's not allowed to say whatever the hell he wants because you feel like you have a responsibility to call it out, screw you. And if I'm Jackson Dart, that is exactly what I would say to Abdul. It's like, screw you. You can say what you want, and I can say what I want, and that's exactly what we're going to do.
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8: Perfect music is perfect.
7: 837? We have a bit of a disagreement behind the scenes. So I just got done listening to some audio.
8: It's bananas.
7: It is insanity. So there is a judge, I guess, and tell me if I shank this story, because I did not know about this until 2 minutes ago. But there is a judge, U.S. District Judge Eleanor Ross, an Obama appointee.
8: Of course.
7: And she was, I guess, making whoopee with the Atlanta Police Deputy Chief.
11: Yeah.
8: Yeah.
7: In her office.
8: He had to see her in her chambers.
11: Oh, yeah. Oof. And by the way, it wasn't quiet.
7: I've got the audio.
11: Oh, you what?
7: Yeah, I just got done listening to the audio, but like, I don't know if I should play it because I got a lot of pushback from yesterday's whole thing with the underwear, and I feel like I need to behave just like one day.
8: I don't know why you brought that up yesterday.
7: So
15: don't know why you took a phone call on
11: nerve,
15: it.
11: Nerve, mister.
7: So I don't know.
15: I'll never get the words. It's like a hospital sock out of my head.
8: Oh.
7: I didn't say that.
15: No. Our caller informed us of how that.
7: Oh, that's right.
15: Garment okay. works.
7: Just moving right along.
8: We're going forward.
7: Going forward.
8: We're on to the Obama judge.
7: So apparently this Obama judge making whoopee with the Atlanta Police Deputy Chief in her office was so loud that it was making people like uncomfortable. So I'm wondering, like, should I play this?
11: Oh, Dan, come on. No.
15: Yes.
8: Yes.
11: Dan. Yes.
8: I'm wondering where all the strong men were, because it sounded like she was being assaulted, Dan. It sounded like she was being physically harmed.
7: I don't know if I should. I don't know if I should do this.
8: Yeah, I think you have to now.
11: No, you don't. There are.
7: Okay, Joan's the mom of the show, and you know what you're like, Chris and Sam? You guys are like the snarky cousins.
8: Okay.
11: They're the ones that are just baiting you on.
7: You're like
11: That's
7: the rock
11: all.
7: Throwers.
8: I'm the one in Home Alone chugging Pepsi.
11: You've been kicked off YouTube for less. You know what I'm saying?
7: Do we leave it up to the super texters? Yes, just shoot us a yes or a no.
8: We have a hung jury here.
7: Speaking of hung.
11: Oh, jeez.
8: What? So, that's a courtroom term.
15: It's true.
7: $39.94 says play it, play it. $24.33, play it. Play it, Dan. $37.74.
8: $26.37 said, Dan, there isn't enough Wally's Bean Machine to play that audio. Wally'sBeanMachine.com.
11: 75-46. Don't do it, Dan.
7: Always agree with mom.
11: And that's the only person every other one is saying do it.
7: Tony the Canadian says yes.
11: Well, of course Tony the Canadian says yes.
16: He doesn't have free speech in his country. He has to do it vicariously through us.
7: So apparently this was on nincompoops in the news.
16: Dude, okay. This is like, it's like turning into 99-1 on the play.
11: So she was given like a slap on the wrist. She kept her job.
16: I think she was given more than a slap on the wrist, Joan.
7: Wait, all right. So did Murphy Show play? If Matt played it, then I'll go ahead and play it now. Because if he played it, then they'd have to fire both of us. Did he play the audio is my question. What did Matt say? Matt is clearly texted in. And what has he said, Chris?
16: I haven't seen a text from Murphy yet.
7: Oh, okay.
17: I'm going to do it.
16: All right. I'm just going to keep playing that.
7: Clearly, people want me to play this.
16: This is overwhelming.
17: I'm going to do it.
7: All right.
16: Do you have it ready?
7: You know what?
16: Is there video to go along with this, Dan?
15: There is video to go along with it.
7: You know what?
15: It's the hallway inside the courthouse.
7: It is. It's the hallway.
11: So this means like some of her employees recorded it?
15: You could see through the windows around the corner.
16: I'm honestly shocked a bailiff didn't just break the door down because he thought she was in danger.
11: Oh my
7: Against gosh. My better judgment.
11: Oh, no.
16: This is because of the super text line.
11: I'm just doing the news, folks.
16: Okay.
7: Joan's tapping out.
15: The news was getting done in that chamber.
16: Oh my gosh.
7: All right, so
16: she sounds like sounds like a hyena.
15: Yeah. I think she's saying Jesus Christ over and over again.
7: Is that what that was?
15: I think so.
16: Play it one more time.
7: Oh my gosh, really?
16: No, well, I want to hear if that's what she said. I didn't make that up.
11: At first she did.
7: All right, here we go.
16: Oh, yep, there it is.
11: Yeah.
7: You think the guy she's with is like walking around like he's some sort of a bad A now? Like, yeah, I got it going on.
18: I got a different definition when it comes to laying down the law.
16: Matt Murphy said, of course I played the audio.
7: Okay, so you played the audio? Okay, good. Then they'd have to fire us both. Hey, will you ask Matt, did he have hesitation to play it?
15: Probably not.
16: Did you hesitate?
7: Or maybe it's just a me thing. You know what? It's a morning drive thing.
15: It's a morning drive thing. Hesitate.
7: That's what
15: the
7: it
15: deputy
7: is.
15: Chief of the Atlanta
7: Police
15: Department.
7: Didn't.
16: No. Not a guy that needs to go to the low T center.
7: There you go. That's funny. All right.
16: Oh my gosh.
11: Congratulations. You did something that I warned you about.
7: Yeah, I know. That's true.
16: We did it for the audience.
11: Yeah. Nothing self-serving there at all.
7: You know what? Do you know what I say every Friday at 8:58? What? I get excited when it's Friday at 8:58 and I'm done. Is there a problem? Sorry, my bad.
16: Murphy didn't hesitate, by the way.
7: Of course. Well, see, Matt wouldn't hesitate. He loves this stuff. I'm not saying anything bad.
16: Oh, yeah.
7: No.
16: Yeah, no, tell us how you really feel.
7: No, Matt, he loves this kind of stuff, but also it's different in mornings than afternoons.
15: We have a doubter in the YouTube chat. I'm Cran Lopez. I think she was overacting. Why? What benefit does that serve her to overact in public in her own office?
7: Okay.
15: And they're both married, if I'm not mistaken.
7: Yeah,
16: was she going? Was she going full Elaine and faking it?
7: Or Meg Ryan in whatever movie that was.
15: Just gotta get
7: When Harry Met Sally.
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12: Hey guys, producer Sam Rutherford here from Nashville's Morning News, wishing you a happy Friday. Dan is still on vacation. We'll be back Monday morning.
7: All right, so...
16: That would have bugged you all day if you didn't remember the name of the movie.
7: It sure would have. So, I actually thought the same thing. Like, okay... You are in your chambers. You know that people are walking around outside of your chambers, and you're throwing this down? And by the way, why didn't the guy, why didn't the guy say, shh?
11: Like, yeah.
7: Stop! Like, can you not do this quietly?
16: The best part is the dude recording it snickering.
7: Everybody's laughing. Everybody's laughing.
11: That's our whole staff out there.
16: Oh my!
15: I don't think the whole staff was out there.
11: Yeah,
15: I think the whole staff was elsewhere.
16: Jeez.
7: So I don't know. I don't really understand why she was.
11: There was a 20-page investigative report compiled by Chief Judge William Pryor, who appointed a special committee to investigate the allegations.
16: Did you need to investigate?
15: I was about to say.
7: I was going to say. I mean, allegations. I don't.
11: A According to the report, employees working at the judge's office told investigators they could hear sounds through the walls.
6: No.
11: They believed were sexual encounters taking place inside the chambers.
7: It sounds like a murder is happening.
16: That's what I'm saying. Where's the bailiff?
11: This happened over a 2-year period.
7: Oh, she also said, I just heard, oh, God, in there. I think at the end. Did you hear that?
6: Maybe she's praying.
7: There it is. Oh, God.
16: You said it happened over a 2-year period? So this happened multiple times?
11: At least 5 times.
16: Oh, my gosh.
7: Who says romance is dead?
16: So
11: the clerk called them unsettling noises.
16: Did she get fired over this?
11: No, she did not.
16: What?
11: She Federal did not get judge. Fired. In fact, let's see. The chief judge overseeing the matter issued Ross a private reprimand.
7: Oh.
11: The report states Ross agreed to write apology letters to employees and accepted responsibility for her conduct. The chief judge said harsher discipline was not imposed because of Ross's, quote, exemplary service to the court.
16: Yeah.
11: Excuse me?
8: There was some exemplary service, all right.
7: There was some servicing going on. And
11: the end of the relationship, they broke up.
16: Aww.
11: And her acceptance of responsibility.
8: We got to go back to that letter. She had to write letters to people apologizing?
11: Yes.
8: Well, how do you start? Dearest Nancy, I am so sorry you overheard the throes of passion coming from my chambers.
16: To whom it may concern.
11: To whom I have offended.
8: I did not mean to take the Lord's name in vain. The deputy chief was just that good.
16: Oh my gosh.
7: How many women are lining up for the deputy chief right now?
11: Yeah.
7: They have broken up.
11: He's free now.
7: Yeah.
8: And he carries handcuffs.
16: Oh.
11: The Atlanta Police Department has launched its own investigation to determine whether the individual referenced in the federal reports is an Atlanta police officer.
7: Probably, they probably gave him a medal. Sorry.
11: Oh, my goodness.
8: I know for a fact the young man recording that, as Chris pointed out, snickering and everything to himself, is just sitting there going, wow, that's coming from a 55-year-old judge inside of where I work. Huh, I'll just shrug that off and walk downstairs.
11: Time for some Wally's Bean Machine.
16: Wally'sBeanMachine.com.
7: That's right.
16: I can't believe she didn't get fired over that.
11: Yeah.
16: Like,
11: oh yeah,
16: name another position where...
11: Excuse me?
16: Pause. Name another job where you're not going to get fired for doing that.
7: You mean besides radio?
16: I don't know.
7: You listen, back in the day,
16: yeah,
7: you could do that kind of stuff in radio. You can't
8: Howard
7: now.
8: Stern.
7: I guess. I don't know.
16: I feel like we would all be looking for other employment.
7: Other employment?
16: Yeah.
7: Can you imagine why'd you get fired from your last job?
16: It says here you were only there for a few months. What happened?
7: Anyway, all right, very good.
16: Moving right along.
7: Did you have something else for this segment to get us out of this?
16: Yeah. So we've talked about the gayest soccer match of all time, which is coming to Seattle. It was supposed to be Iran versus Egypt in the FIFA World Cup for their Pride Night match.
7: Yeah.
16: In the lead up to that, the city of Seattle. They installed 4 toilets for the World Cup, public toilets.
7: Okay.
16: They spent just about $500,000 on them.
7: Mm-hmm.
16: They didn't last 2 weeks. They've already been vandalized.
11: Oh, my God.
7: Okay, so am I playing this?
16: There's a video of them doing a ribbon cutting of toilet paper, which is embarrassing. But then there's also a picture of the windows on the porta potty smashed out. Which is like, why are we doing this? Why are we wasting all of this money in a city like Seattle?
7: Well, I know. You know who did that? But to the porta potty. Sam knows. Who did that to the porta potty, Sam? Broke the windows of the porta potty.
8: I got to say, it might have been Graham Plattner.
7: Had to be Graham Plattner.
8: He smelled that blue water and said, I got to choke this chicken now.
7: He needed to smell that blue water. Graham Plattner, that's what he needed to do. Smell that blue water.
8: Oh, my gosh. There are signs for his campaign. I just saw it on Fox. It say, Women for Graham. I'm sure. I'm sure there's been plenty.
11: Yeah.
7: Well, you know what happened when Graham broke into the porta potty and smelled that blue water, right? He got very excited. This is what Graham Plattner did. No?
19: Whatever.
7: Maybe women for Platinum right there. That's what that is. We gotta stop.
15: They make it so easy, though. They make it so easy to do this to them.
7: Yep.
16: So, over $100,000 on each toilet.
7: Is that what? Goodness. Is that how much they cost?
16: Four toilets, $456,000 was spent on them. And they've already been vandalized.
7: Oh, my goodness gracious. That's
16: that's money laundering, right? Is that money laundering?
7: Yeah, I was going to say, that's got to be money laundering because $100,000.
16: It was like
7: Sam, Google how much can I rent a porta potty for? Because that's
15: crazy.
7: This
15: is like some nice trailer porta potty, right?
7: I don't know. Trailer porta potty? I don't know. Anyway, yeah, it's pretty crazy, actually. George Costanza got fired from the cleaning lady for doing the cleaning lady on the desk. You remember that?
16: If only he was an Obama-appointed judge, he would have been fine.
7: Exactly right.
15: Standard porta potty ranges from $75 to $175 per day.
16: Like, come on.
7: Really?
16: What are we doing here?
7: So what was the point? Apparently I was distracted.
15: Oh, the luxury restroom trailers for the weekend at most are like $1,500, which is what it looked like.
7: Money laundering.
16: It's money laundering.
7: It's clearly money laundering.
16: And the window guy was in on it. Because they smashed. Well, who puts a window on a portable toilet?
7: That's money down the toilet.
15: This is the World Cup. You got to think of the kind of food they're going to serve. Yep. You might need a window. Especially if you're Grand Platinum and the blue water smell becomes overwhelming.
7: And this is for the soccer match.
16: The gayest soccer match of all time.
7: The Iran and Egypt. Okay. Yep. All right. Very good. Well, money laundering, they should probably investigate that too.
16: Yeah.
7: As a matter of fact, they probably won't.
16: If only they had a good judge to take the case.
15: Different kind of situation in chambers.
16: Yikes.
15: Just the absurdity of that makes it not get old.
16: I can't believe she didn't get fired.
7: You know, Democrats know accountability, though, right? I mean, if you want to get to the crux of the matter, Democrats know accountability. They never hold themselves accountable. We're seeing that with Graham Platner. I mean,
16: lost The View. Did you see that?
7: He did lose The View.
16: If you lose The View, you're pretty much cooked.
7: That's exactly right. I don't know. They're still saying that he's doing well in Maine. That's in a week, right? Maine is not today. That's in a week.
16: Right.
7: So today, you know what today is.
16: Which is just like, it's the worst thing ever. It's like, oh, woo, Susan Collins.
7: Still, Susan Collins would be better than Graham Platner.
16: Yes.
7: I mean, obviously. So.
16: But it's not like we're actually winning anything at the end of the day.
7: Well, I mean,
15: the porta potties in D.C. would be safe.
7: We get to keep Susan Collins, which, I mean, that's.
16: Woo.
7: Okay, you need to. Okay. You need to, at the very least, admit that Collins would be better than Graham Platner.
16: No, I actually, I'm going the other way.
7: Are you?
16: I think Graham Platner would be better for us than Susan Collins. Think about the insanity and the ability to push back against it. Graham Platner would deliver more wins for conservatives.
7: Graham Platner and the Blue Water Gang sounds like a 1980s folk band.
16: Woo!
7: Go, Graham. Please send me that audio clip of the judge to share. Maybe I better not. Did that story... Oh, you know what? Did that story win Nincompoops in the News? It had to have won Nincompoops in the News.
11: Only if it had the audio. I mean, that makes the story.
7: Matt says he played the audio.
11: Okay.
7: So if Matt played the audio... Oh, my goodness. I got nine text messages. Oh, I see. Murphy. Yeah, Murphy did play the audio. So, Matt, did you win? Yes or no? Did you win? Nincompoops in the News.
15: It's a special kind of privilege to ask your question into the microphone to get a text message about it.
7: Whatever. Hey, Joan, what's coming up in the news?
11: Yeah, coming up here on Supertalk 99.7 WTN, the push to slow down the growth of data centers. 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
3: So you see, son, good manners are very, very important. 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
3: From ABC News, I'm Chuck Severson. They're not simple or predictable, says the White House, the Iran talks, and now they're stalled. Vice President J.D. Vance was expected to be arriving in Switzerland this morning for the next round of talks, but that trip is delayed. Israel's military struck targets throughout southern Lebanon. Hezbollah reported intense fighting. Now Israel and Hezbollah agree to a ceasefire that supposedly began in the past hour, says a U.S. official to ABC News, but no word from Israel or the Iran-backed militants. Some of President Trump's fellow Republicans are openly criticizing the initial deal, Iran already profiting by being allowed again to sell oil. ABC's Mary Bruce.
4: We are hearing from some Republicans who usually are in lockstep with this administration. Ted Cruz, Tom Cotton, the chair of the Senate Intelligence Committee, all voicing concerns about the fact that Iran stands to financially benefit from this deal before any concrete nuclear commitments have been made.
3: The maritime data firm Kepler says Strait of Hormuz oil tanker traffic has picked up. The price of regular gasoline is lower, but still a dollar higher since the Iran war started. ABC News chief business correspondent Rebecca Jarvis.
5: Supply chains, they don't come back instantly. If you're a farmer who paid more for gas and fertilizer, or you're a grocer who's seen higher transit costs, they're going to pass those off, and they are likely to stay higher through most of the summer.
3: A flu outbreak is spreading among Air Force recruits just 2 months after Defense Secretary Pete Hegseth announced that annual flu vaccinations were no longer mandatory for U.S. military personnel. Over 150 cases, say two sources to ABC News. All of Italy is probably talking about President Trump telling an Italian TV interviewer that Premier Giorgia Meloni begged him to take a photo with her at this week's G7 summit. Deputy Premier Foreign Minister Antonio Tajani says he's called off his upcoming visit to the U.S., saying all of Italy is offended. 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
7: 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My name is Chris Hand. 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You can watch us as well. We're on Super Talk TV. YouTube and Rumble are the big ones. Hit like, hit subscribe. I got a lot of kids to feed, and you're helping them. You're helping them stay fed all summer long. And we got summer camps. We got to pay for these summer camps. So hit subscribe. It's free to do, but it absolutely helps me out. You guys want to know what I said to Mason right before we got on the air? This is just a little out of context, behind the scenes stuff. I'm always giving him a task, right? Like, I always have a list of to-dos.
8: Just a few.
7: And I don't know where this came from, but I do. Well, I kind of do. It's awesome. I said, I need new bumper music. I feel like...
8: Get you some new in the rotation.
7: I like my bumper music. Don't get me wrong. I think I have the best bumper music out of anybody.
8: I agree.
7: But I said, we need a little more flavor. So right before I got on the air, I said, do you know what I need? I need the NWO theme song from back in the day.
8: I'll get on it.
7: You need to.
8: I'll do that today.
7: The people need it.
8: I'll have it in the rotation by this afternoon.
7: Dude, it was a sick song. Not going to lie. We need more wrestling theme songs. That's what we need. We need a stone cold glass break occasionally. If you know, you know. We got a big show today. I'm very, very excited. We don't do a lot of interviews all the time. When we do, we make sure that they're super relevant. And I got some big interviews today. 9:35, Savannah Hernandez is going to be joining the show. One of the best investigative journalists out there. I love watching her career evolve from covering protests to now being inside the courtroom. She has been on scene at the Carmelo Anthony Austin Metcalf trial for the last couple of days. Opening arguments, they say, should be starting today. But Sav has been in the room during jury selection and watching everything go down. So she's going to give us an inside look at what's happening inside the courtroom. Plus, she's going to break down the chaos that happened outside the courtroom yesterday. We talked a little bit about it on The Cross with Dan Mandis. And these protesters, I don't understand it. I don't. I just don't. They're screaming about how Carmelo Anthony was just defending himself and he was attacked by a group of white kids. And it's like, no, that's not how it happened at all. And then they took it to another level where protesters for Carmelo Anthony were out there screaming, the only good cracker is a dead cracker. Come out, come at me, cracker, and you'll be the next Austin Metcalf. Absolutely disgusting, absolutely vile. And Savannah Hernandez was there with a front row seat for all of it. So we're going to talk to her at 9:35. Looking forward to that conversation. Then at 10 o'clock, we got Bo and Gabe. They're going to be in studio. They have been outside the detention facility in Newark, New Jersey, the Delaney Hall immigration facility, where they have just been right in the line of fire, dealing with chaos. And that's what these guys do. I mean, how old are they? Like 22, 23? I want to be them when I grow up. So we're going to talk to them. I mean, it's It's crazy the stones that these guys have. I wouldn't do it. I wouldn't. I've gone to a protest or two, don't get me wrong. But to do it with the frequency that they do it, it's wild. And so we're going to talk to them about that. I don't know why. I don't know why they do it, but they do it. And God bless them for that. And then at 11:05, we got a guy that's going to call us from London. London will be calling. And we're going to talk about the Henry Novak situation. And we're going to talk about it. I mean, we've talked about it, but we've talked about it through the American lens and from kind of like the information that we're disseminating on this side of the pond. But I really wanted to get an inside feel from somebody who's over there, who has lived under that tyranny for the past few years, and really see what the temperature is like on the ground. Now, this individual runs a Twitter account that is a very good source for London happenings. The Twitter account is Basil the Great. Now, because of the absolute tyranny in England, bruv, he's going to remain anonymous. So he's going to join us via Google Zoom or Google or Zoom. It's not Google Zoom. I'm not a boomer. I know it's not Google Zoom, but you know what I'm saying. He's going to join us via the internet, but there's going to be no video and we're not going to say his real name, because when you tell a bit too much truth over in London, that's what happens. And it's crazy. Absolutely crazy. So we got some good interviews lined up, and I'm actually really excited about the show today. And anything that you guys want to talk about in the meantime, you're welcome to jump in. 615-737-9986. You can jump in on the phone lines. You can jump in on the text line. We're here for it. Heartbreaking defeat last night. Heartbreaking. Brooks' team out of the playoffs.
8: No.
7: I know. Solid performance by the catcher. I'm just gonna say, no. The guys played great. Both the teams played great. I don't get heartbroken over these losses. I'm not gonna lie to you. I love little kid baseball. I just do, and I think that's the saddest part. But don't cry, because it's over. Be happy it happened.
8: Yup.
7: But shout out to the boys on the Yankees. Can't tell you how excited he was to throw that uniform out. he said, I was like, all right, we got in. It's like almost 9 o'clock. I'm like, all right, brush your teeth and throw that hat out. And he said, yes, sir.
8: Yankees in this house anymore.
7: Into the trash it goes. And then I said, actually save the hat, because I think you're going to be playing with the same team in the fall.
8: Ooh.
7: He's like, I'll put it in the garage, Dad. All right, thank you. Thank you for your attention to this matter, young man.
8: But I'm not cleaning the stains off of it.
7: Brooks played good, man. I don't know. You know how it is. Like, you're a dad. We got dads in the audiences and moms in the audience. And I don't want to be like the dad that looks at his son with rose-colored glasses on and thinks everything they do is great. Because you know those people. But I do. I'm proud of the kid. One of the biggest things that I take away from baseball for young kids is just you have to learn to deal with failure. If you want to play baseball, you are even if you're one of the best baseball players out there, you are going to have an uneven balance when it comes to failure and success. And failure is always going to outweigh the success. It's one of the greatest things about baseball. That's one of the reasons why I love the kids, the boys, especially playing baseball, because like learning to deal with failure makes you the man that you're going to become. And my boy, he can deal with some failure because of it. He shakes it off right away. He gets back in there. You know, like he hit one ball and it went right to the shortstop who threw him out at first. And he just walked back to the dugout. He's like, all right, boys, let's go. Next man up. I'm like, that's it. That's what you hope for.
8: That's like, what you need.
7: You don't dwell on it. It's you got to deal with the next play. And if we're focused on the last mess up, then you're screwing yourself.
8: Yeah, exactly.
7: You got up to bat the next time. Absolute dinger.
8: Let's go.
7: And two RBIs. So I was proud of him. I was proud. He's a good little catcher, that guy. we also met a bunch of people out there, and Ken Weaver is out again today. He's dealing. I don't really know exactly what he's dealing with. I just know he's going through it. And we had a lot of people at the baseball field asking about Ken Weaver. And I was texting with him this morning, and I said, Ken, man, you don't even understand how loved you are in Nashville. You got people that you don't even know that are out there praying for you. And I ask anybody that is a prayer warrior, just throw a prayer up for Ken Weaver. Hope that he gets over this soon. Lord knows we need our newsman who excitedly exclaims, I'm Ken Weaver, back here in 100% perfect working condition before we get back. I want him back on Monday. That's what I'm hoping. I hope that the prayers work so that way he can enjoy his weekend.
9: Prayers always work, Chris. What are you talking about?
7: Amen. Well, I meant quickly.
9: Okay.
7: So, you know, it's God's timing, not mine. So, I hope God's timing is very, very fast. I hope that by the end of this segment, the prayers have kicked in. But I do think that the more prayers that we can get, the more energy we can get on Ken. So, just pray for him. I had a bunch of people at the baseball field last night. They're like, hey, how's Ken doing? I'm like, you know, Ken's a fighter. But just say a prayer for him. I don't exactly know what's going on. He says just getting dizzy, and I don't know if it's vertigo. I don't know if it's tinnitus. I don't know. I'm not a doctor, as you may know. Some people still take my medical advice, which it's questionable. It is absolutely it's been known to get me kicked off YouTube from time to time. But please say a prayer for our boy Ken Weaver. Jay Harper will be in later on today. We got Joan Jones. She's broadcasting live from Jonestown. Joan.
9: Yes.
7: How come you never responded to that Instagram reel I sent you the other day?
9: You sent me an Instagram reel?
7: Yeah. There's a big rap about Jonestown.
9: Oh, really? You sent that to me?
7: Yes. It's a big rap about Jonestown. So apparently, now I don't know how true this is because it's on Instagram. So it's actually probably 100% true. Apparently, everybody in the Jonestown massacre went down that day.
9: Yeah.
7: Except for their basketball team.
9: What?
7: Apparently, this is just the word on the streets. Somebody's going to have to fact check it for me. I didn't want to fact check it because if it wasn't true, I didn't want to ruin the illusion.
9: Yeah.
7: Apparently, the basketball team had an away game that day.
9: Wait. I think the story here is that they had a basketball team?
7: That's what I'm saying.
9: Right?
7: So it's really funny. I'll add it to my story on Instagram in case anybody wants to watch it. But it's like these two dudes, and it is a whole rap about... Was there swear words in it?
9: I'm just seeing it now.
8: I can't remember. Oh, gosh. Because you sent it to me a couple days ago.
7: I know. I sent it a couple days ago. I don't think there was any swear words. I just added it to my Instagram story in case you want to see it, at Chris Hand on here. But it's all about how Jonestown was a tragedy except for their great, great basketball team. Because they had an away game that day. And I saw it, and Joan, I was in tears. And I couldn't wait.
9: These guys are funny.
7: I couldn't wait until you were back broadcasting live from Jonestown so I could bring it up on the air. I was waiting for you to respond on Instagram, but I thought you were just upset with me.
9: No. Oh, no, no, no. You know what? Instagram is just not one of those things that I go to every day.
7: What?
9: I know it's crazy, but I don't.
7: That's the pool I stay swimming in. Instagram and X, at Chris Hand on Air. Hit the follow button. I will follow back. Again, we got a big show today. Savannah Hernandez is joining us at 9:35. We got Bo Diddle and Gabe Victel in here at 10 o'clock. Then we got our guy from London, Basil the Great, phoning in from across the pond at 11:05. We got a lot more to talk about. 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
10: Hey, this is Mason with the Chris Hand Show. Chris is off today. I think he's off fighting dolphins who are smuggling drugs for the cartel. Anyways, he'll be back on Monday with Super Talk 99.7 WTN.

0: While
1: Jim Jones was making angels, they were breaking ankles.
0: They were breaking ankles, yeah.
1: If you want to see the whole thing, it's on my Instagram account, at Chris Hand on Air. I was making Mason increasingly nervous. I said, keep your finger just right on the dump button.
2: I was ready.
1: Yeah, you were.
0: It was actually a very clean video.
1: They did a good job.
0: They did. It was kind of funny. While they were throwing threes, their friends couldn't breathe.
1: So a lot of people were texting in, and they were saying that the story is true, that they had a basketball team that was away that day.
0: Yeah, they actually showed in the video, they showed the newspaper clippings of it.
1: Yes, but here's the one thing that they want to fact check.
0: Yeah.
1: Was there or was there not a three-point line at that time? That's what we're getting on the text line. I love this audience. We appreciate you guys joining the show. However you're joining the show, 615-737-9986 as I choke. But we got Savannah Hernandez calling in here in a minute. And we're looking forward to having her on the show. She has been inside the courtroom during jury selection for the Carmelo Anthony/Austin Metcalf murder trial. And we're going to talk to her about what she's seen and what she's seen on the ground. Yesterday, we were seeing some scenes coming from outside of the courthouse that was chaotic. I wouldn't call it a massive protest, but there was definitely some protesters and some counter protesters. And one individual had quite the statement that he made. It sounded like this. The only good cracker is a dead cracker. The only good cracker is a dead cracker. Imagine the media outrage if that was reversed. Just for a second, imagine that. Did you see this on ABC's with David Muir, the ABC Tonight last night? Did you see that? Did you see it on NBC? Is it Lester Holt that's doing NBC Nightly News? Did you see that there? Did you see that clip on CBS? No, of course not. Now, imagine if it was flipped. And just imagine for a second if the races were reversed. You think you would have seen that elsewhere? I'd take that bet. Would you take that bet? I would. Sounds like easy. Yeah. Easy money, right? Savannah Hernandez was inside the courtroom, outside the courtroom. She said that this protest group was only speaking with approved media. And when she tried to ask them some simple questions, they got aggressive. We'll talk to Savannah Hernandez when we get back. It's 9:30 on Super Talk 99.7 WTN.
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1: 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My name is Chris Hand. Show is brought to you by our friends at Betterwater LLC. Without further ado, very excited for my next guest, one of the best investigative journalists, if not the best investigative journalist in the entire country. Savannah Hernandez is on the show. What's up, Sav? How are you?
5: Tired, Chris. I am tired. I have been covering the Carmelo Anthony trial on the ground since Monday. This is the first day that I'm unfortunately not on the ground because I am heading to the Women Leadership Summit this weekend in San Antonio. Otherwise, I would be on the ground right now continuing my coverage because it's been absolutely insane down there.
1: Your coverage has been absolutely fantastic. I want to dive into that. First, though, I do want to just check on you, see how you've been since being assaulted by those leftist lunatics in Minnesota. What's the latest on that?
5: They all filed restraining orders against me because they are in fear for their lives because of me, apparently. Very interesting update there. I do have to go back to Minneapolis to go face the daughter. Luckily, I can do a Zoom hearing for the mom and dad. A little background. They basically were granted ex parte restraining orders in the state of Minneapolis, which basically means if you tell a compelling enough story on your petition, your restraining order is granted. Now, all three of them stated that I waged a hate and defamation campaign against them, that I was doxing them, that they were in fear of their lives because I lied and I attacked them first, and that I'm portraying myself as the victim when I'm not. So I now have to go fight three restraining order cases, one of which will be in person in July.
1: That's insane. So now you're not only just fighting these leftists, you're going to have to fight the leftist courts as well.
5: Yes, it will be interesting to see what happens. So I'll have to give you an update in another couple of weeks when that happens.
1: Yes, please keep us updated on that. Though I will say I'm absolutely inspired by your strength. I mean, you didn't waste any time. You're already back out there confronting leftist mobs again yesterday and all week, really, outside this Carmelo Anthony Austin Metcalf trial. You start where you want to start, and then we'll see where the conversation goes. What has been the biggest eye-opening moment for you in this court case thus far?
5: So it's been interesting because since I got there on Monday, keep in mind that Monday through Wednesday was jury selection. I want to say there was a pool of 600 jurors that they whittled down to 12. That jury has since been selected with six alternates. So I got to go into the courthouse on Tuesday, I want to say, to watch the jury selection process. That's where I got to hear from Carmelo Anthony's lawyer for the first time, and I actually got a first look at Carmelo myself. Now, keep in mind that the judge in this case is keeping this very under lock and key. I mean, there is a curfew for the courthouse grounds. Nobody can be on the grounds from 11 p.m. to 6 a.m. There's very strict media rules. The only people that are allowed into the courthouse are, of course, family members, and then very, very close friends. It's really being kept under lock and key. And then there's an alternate room where the trial is being streamed to, and 27 members of the public or media who can get in line on time are allowed to go in. I was lucky enough to get in on Tuesday. Some of the things that jumped out to me regarding the case was the defense that Carmelo's lawyer is going to try to take. Now, first off, Carmelo has shaved his head. He already has a very youthful look, but the shaved head makes him look even more youthful. One of the things that the jurors stated were that they could potentially, and these are potential jurors were stating, hey, we don't know if we could give Carmelo life in prison because of his youthful looks. So he shaved his head. He looks even younger. His lawyer is going to be referring to him as Mello for the duration of this trial. Now, this is a nickname that his lawyer states that his family and friends know him by. However, I have not found anything on social media. I have not seen any Carmelo Anthony supporters, Carmelo Anthony merchandise, Carmelo Anthony posts that refer to him in that way. But I thought that was interesting, that the defense is really trying to play up this youthful, very innocent look for Carmelo. And then the key points of defense he's going to try to push forward are constitutional carry in Texas, which he states extend past guns and into knives, and also stand your ground and the fact that Carmelo Anthony may not have had a duty to retreat in this situation. So case-wise, in the courtroom, that's what stood out to me the most. I tried to get in yesterday, but of course it was opening statements yesterday. And to give you guys an idea of how hard it is to get into this courthouse, people are lining up on the public sidewalk outside of courthouse grounds as early as 4 a.m. So wow. As soon as the curfew is up and, 6 a.m. comes, they can start lining up immediately. So pretty much 6 a.m., you have a line of, I don't even know how many people, but a lot of people, way more than 27, so that room gets filled up very quickly. So right now we're really depending on the mainstream media, who has been given press passes. There were only 6 issued into the courtroom itself for press. We're really dependent on that for the inside details because it is so difficult to go in and cover this case. No, so that's the inside portion. Sorry to ramble here, Chris.
1: No. Hold on. Before we get to the outside courtroom, we're talking with Savannah Hernandez, investigative journalist. She's been on the ground at the Austin Metcalf murder trial of Carmelo Anthony. Carmelo Anthony was the student at a track meet who stabbed another student when he was sitting in the wrong area. You said that they're going to be calling him Mello during the trial, that he shaved his head to look more youthful. Am I wrong for thinking that this is a familiar tactic that we have seen by the left when it comes to these kinds of cases, that eventually, whether anyone likes it or not, it takes a racial tone, and they're doing this to make him seem young and lovable? Like, if somebody has a nickname, he can't be all bad, so he's just Mello to us. Is that a strategy?
5: It does seem to be a legal strategy. Again, I'm not Carmelo's lawyer, so I'm not going to factually say yes or no it is, but, historically, these are strategies that lawyers have utilized. And again, this really does follow a pattern of what I would say is a bit of manipulation to the public in terms of this family, because let's not forget as well, just to give some of the listeners a review of this case, because let's, keep in mind this happened in April of 2025, and just like a quick refresher for everyone as well regarding the Anthony family and the lead up to this trial, let's not forget that after this happened, the family did start that GoFundMe, and they have raised $614,000 in that time frame. Now, that original goal was $350,000, and they very quickly surpassed that to over $500,000. It's now sitting at $614,000, and I noticed on Monday that after the trial got started, people started redonating to that fund, and they have since changed that goal to $1.3 million. On top of that, Keep in mind that Carmelo Anthony was initially held on bond for $1 million. That was since reduced to $250,000, and he has been out on bond. Now, it was reduced because Carmelo Anthony pled to a judge that he and his family were facing financial difficulties. So the judge went ahead and reduced that for them. It was later found out that they were living in an almost $1 million home.
1: Yep.
5: A neighbor that was close to that home stated that they had recently bought a new vehicle. So, again, what I am seeing regarding Carmelo Anthony and his family and, you know, people surrounding him, because we'll be getting to them here in a moment regarding what's been happening outside of the courthouse, there has seemed to be a lot of manipulation of facts or representation of reality that is different from what we may see in the courtroom.
1: Yeah, well, it just feels like this is a tale as old as time. I mean, even going back to the OJ trial in the 90s, they put him in oversized jackets to make him seem smaller. You know, so this is nothing new under the sun, but I'm not surprised. But with the lack of real media coverage in there, I'm grateful that you've had kind of a front row seat. Before we get to what happened outside the courtroom, how do you feel about the current jury selection from what you've been able to see? Does it look like we've gotten a fair jury on this trial, or are you kind of, is that up in the air?
5: So one of the things that I do want to dispel, because this was reported immediately that there was an all-white jury that has been selected. First off, we do not know what this jury looks like. Second off, this is a heavily Hispanic and Indian or Asian population in the DFW area. This is a pool of 600 jurors. Now, what is true is there are no black jurors on this jury selection or this jury pool. However, that doesn't mean that there aren't Hispanic and Asian jurors, and I believe it was reported that, again, there are a couple of quote-unquote diverse people on this jury pool. So, yes, I do feel – or jury panel, sorry. It's my first time covering a case in its entirety, so if I'm using the incorrect legal jargon, apologies to the listeners. But, again, the jury that is seated, it is the legal process played out the way that it should. Both sides of the aisle were able to put in their two cents on who they wanted on that jury, and this is who was selected. So I do feel that it is fair and that the legal process played out properly in this.
1: Yeah, and I listen, I know this is your first trial like this that you've covered, but I do want to say it is really cool to see your career evolve in this way and that you're moving in this direction. And I think your reporting has been fantastic on this. But then outside the courtroom, you were kind of back in your element as you're dealing with the protesters. What has it been like outside the courtroom?
5: It has been an absolute mess. It has been chaotic. So day one, I get there. I'm a little bit late because I had flown in on Monday, and so there's really not much going on, and I'm basically doing my recap report day two. I see the Carmelo supporters for the first time. Now, as a journalist, I'm like, okay, let me try to go interview everybody and anybody who is protesting on behalf of Carmelo or, you know, here in support of Austin Metcalf. Let me go try to interview anyone I can.
1: Right.
5: Now, the Carmelo supporters have been in front of this courthouse since day one. They were there on Monday. I had just missed them because I got there late. They are wearing shirts that say, "We decree he will be free." On the back of the shirt is Carmelo Anthony's name, and then on the front is a picture of his face. They have been chanting things such as, our black youth deserve protection too.
1: Which is like, and just a sidebar, it's insane when you think about inner city crime. And it's like, if you really do believe that, let's talk about that for a moment. But I digress. Keep going. Sorry.
5: So another chant is self-defense is not a crime. I walked up to them and I said, "Hey, what group are you guys with? Why are you here today? Why is this important to you?" Those are the questions. I was immediately met with very intense aggression. This has been the most aggressive group of supporters I have ever encountered. And it got to the point where yesterday I was watching other reporters and we were talking NBC, Washington Post, maybe Telemundo, right? A lot of these mainstream media, national networks going up to these same people because they were extremely aggressive to me. One of their very big security guards, we're talking three times my size, said, "You need to get out of here. I'm going to be your worst nightmare." It's very aggressive. And I was like, well, is it me? Do they know who I am? But then the next day, I'm watching them do the exact same things to these national correspondents. Now, a local guy went up to, because he was taking footage of them chanting, and he goes up to the lead guy who's chanting, and he simply gives him a tap on the shoulder because he had turned around and he wanted to ask him what his name was. This supporter of Carmelo squared up and looked like he was going to punch this guy in the face.
1: What?
5: So anybody who touches them to get their attention, and they did this to a woman as well. They did this to a woman as well, and it got to the point yesterday where I was watching reporters walk up, and specifically to the females who were not with security like I was. I started warning them, like, hey, just so you know, there have been multiple reporters who have tried to talk to these people. You can try yourself. I'm not telling you not to, but I am telling you that if you try to touch them or if you ask them the wrong question, they are being very, very aggressive. Again, some of these protesters or these supporters were also chanting throughout the day, the only good cracker is a dead cracker. There were two Austin Metcalf supporters across the street from where they were. Two of them, Chris, they were holding an American flag. I'm watching the whole situation. There were no racial slurs on behalf of the Austin Metcalf protesters. Again, I'm there neutrally, so if there were, it would have been filmed and recorded and posted.
1: Right.
5: These two men are simply standing there with their American flags. This resulted in Carmelo supporters, one of them specifically saying, if I got close enough to you, I would push you into the grave. And then the female that was with him stating, you're going to end up like Metcalf pushing up daisies. So this is the most aggressive group of supporters I have ever encountered, to the point where I was warning other media, because I very much feel from a neutral perspective that these people are looking for some type of fight. They've made very clear that they feel that Carmelo is completely innocent. Another woman was stating that Carmelo was simply sitting there at that stadium, at that high school, the day that the stabbing occurred, and that he was accosted, he was attacked, and that he was simply acting in self-defense and that he's innocent. So every single one of those supporters maintaining Carmelo's innocence and refusing to speak to the media or elaborate further on that.
1: It's absolutely insane, because throughout all of this, everybody seems to ignore the fact that he had a weapon on school grounds.
5: Yes, and his lawyer is going to try to argue that, you know, knives extend, or yeah, constitutional carry extends to knives. But again, with slippery lawyers, he didn't say the detail that doesn't necessarily extend to school stadiums. So it'll be interesting to see what the defense tries to argue in this case.
1: With the protesters outside, you have been in quite a few protests. It's your bread and butter. You know exactly what you're looking at. Do you think that these supporters of Carmelo Anthony are paid agitators, or do you think they're there on their own free will because they're that unhinged?
5: I don't think that they are paid. I think that they're very radical Black Lives Matter, may be so bold to say Black supremacists that are there. And I say that because, again, they had no problem threatening the lives of specifically white people. And the way that I look at these people is, okay, if the roles were reversed, and this is a white person screaming the only good Black person is a dead Black person, would I categorize that person as a white supremacist? Yes, I would. So I'm going to go ahead and go out on a limb and say that these are Black supremacists. These are very radical Black Lives Matter groups and advocacy groups. Actually, one of the family spokespersons for Carmelo Anthony is Dominique Alexander, who has a very long criminal history and a very long history of stoking racial tensions and utilizing cases just like this one to try to say that Carmelo Anthony is only being prosecuted because he's Black, that if it was Carmelo Anthony that was killed, nobody would care, and that the justice system is completely rigged. There's much this mentality in this group that racism, this is an exact quote I heard yesterday, racism is legalized in courthouses just like this one. And so again, with Dominique Alexander, he's been the one at the forefront that since day one has been stating that Carmelo Anthony is fighting white supremacy, that he's fighting racism, that any criticism of Anthony is racism, is white supremacy, is an unfair justice system. And he's already stated that Carmelo Anthony is not getting a fair trial because there are no Black jurors on the panel.
3: 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Opinions you can challenge. 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
6: Hey, this is Mason with the Chris Hand Show. Chris is off today. I think he's off fighting dolphins who are smuggling drugs for the cartel. Anyways, he'll be back on Monday with Super Talk 99.7 WTN.
1: I mean, it's absolutely insane. And you know, I love that you're looking out for other media outlets out there. But if it wasn't for you and your reporting, we wouldn't even see the video of these black supremacists screaming, the only good cracker is a dead cracker. We wouldn't have seen the video of the woman saying you'd be pushing up daisies like Metcalf if you crossed that street. Now, as far as I'm concerned, you're the only one doing actual journalism out there. And I'm grateful for you once again going where a lot of people are too afraid to go and asking these questions. So thank you for the work that you're doing, Sev.
5: Thanks, Chris. Honestly, it's been a crazy first trip back out on the ground. Again, I haven't been out on the ground since Minneapolis. I was like, let me go cover this trial. It can't be that crazy, can it? Oh, it has been. It definitely has been. I'm always in the right place at the right time. I will be back on the ground next week to continue coverage of this because, like you did say, Chris, I didn't notice any media either really covering this. I mean, even Fox News, when it comes to their stand-ups, and this is not a knock on Fox, but they do wait until, you know, the circus dies down to then do their stand-ups, obviously, yeah. So it's safe for their reporter. But you're not really getting the reality of what the on-the-ground is looking like if you're not showing those clips. And I don't even think that they can at that point because of the profanities being spewed.
1: Yeah, well, and I made the point earlier before we got you on the air. if there was a white Austin Metcalf supporter out there saying the only good N-word is a dead N-word, we would have seen it on every news channel nonstop. True. Like, just full bore. It would have been everywhere. We would have been talking about racism in America. But because the roles were reversed, we don't even hear a peep. And we wouldn't have if it wasn't for your reporting. So I do give you a lot of credit. Where can we find you and keep up with you? I know you got Women's Leadership Summit this weekend with Turning Point USA, celebrating 14 years. Congratulations for the work that you guys are doing. Again, it's that work that gets reporters like Savannah out there covering this kind of stuff. So kudos to you guys and what you're doing. Where can we follow you, though, so that way we can keep up with your reporting as you get back into the trial next week?
5: Please go follow me on YouTube at Sav Says, and then X as well. Sav Says, I'm doing a lot of my live reporting there, not only video, but also written reporting regarding, again, a lot of what I'm seeing on the ground. So go follow me there, and then, you know, hopefully I'll be back on this radio show to report back to you guys as well.
1: Yes, we're definitely going to have you back on. Savannah Hernandez, we appreciate the time as always. Thank you for what you're doing out there.
5: Thanks, Chris.
3: 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Opinions you can challenge. 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
26: This is the sound of salmonella gyrating on your undercooked chicken. 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
27: From ABC News, I'm Chuck Sievertson. Hezbollah in Israel have agreed to a ceasefire mediated by Qatar, the U.S., and Iran, says a diplomat with knowledge of the situation to ABC News. But a spokesperson for the Israeli military says they've not gotten any instructions, so they're continuing operations. Israel's military struck targets throughout southern Lebanon. This says the U.S.-Iran talks scheduled for today in Switzerland are postponed. Some of President Trump's fellow Republicans in Congress openly criticizing the initial deal. Iran already profiting by being allowed again to sell oil. New problems with the reflecting pool in Washington in front of the Lincoln Memorial. President Trump initially saying it would cost about a million and

0: $1.5 to drain the pool, repair leaks, install filtration, and paint the bottom.
1: The companies that did the work were awarded no-bid contracts worth about $15 million, despite having virtually no federal experience doing federal contracts.
0: ABC's Jonathan Carl says about $15 million later, the blue paint sealant on the floor is peeling, flaking off, and there's green algae.
1: In a late-night social media post on Wednesday, the Trump administration said the water was now, quote, crystal clear. It may be eventually, but it's anything but clear now.
0: What is clear is Italian officials are ticked off after President Trump told an Italian TV interviewer that Premier Giorgia Meloni begged him to take a photo with her at this week's G7 summit.
2: That he did it because he, quote, felt sorry for her.
3: Le dichiarazioni di Donald Trump.
2: Giorgia Meloni responded with this video.
4: Donald Trump's statements are completely fabricated.
2: Heard through an interpreter, Meloni says she's astounded.
4: I don't know why the President of the United States behaves this way towards his allies.
2: She added she and her country never beg. Citing the slight, Italy's foreign minister says he's called off a planned trip to the U.S. next week.
0: ABC's Stephen Portnoy in Washington. 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
3: We got a big show for you today. A lot to talk about. And I'm just not going to pretend that anybody cares about the zoo. I think that your opinions have been astroturfed by Big Zoo, and this is just, it's too much for me. I'm not pro data center either. Just let the record show. I'm just anti zoo.
8: You're not that guy, pal. Trust me. You're not that guy.
3: I am that guy. And I'm not going to pretend that I care.
8: Nope.
3: Is that fair? Mason, how do you feel about the zoo?
9: I think it's fair that you could be wrong. It's okay.
3: Okay.
9: It's okay. Sometimes someone who's good at their job is wrong every once in a while.
3: You're showing your age, my man. Wait until you have little ones. You're still in the child mindset of frolicking through the zoo.
9: Yeah,
3: and mom and dad buying the snacks. And getting your little stuffy on the way out.
9: I've gone to the zoo as an adult. It's still fun.
3: Weird.
9: What, can you not look at animals as an adult?
3: No. I view adults that go to the zoo alone as the same way I view adults that go to Disneyland alone.
10: I was just thinking the same thing. I can't believe you said that. Yeah.
3: Weird.
9: It's weird if you go with that mindset, yeah.
3: I think it's weird going with your mindset. I'm not going to sit here and pretend that I'm such a fan of the zoo and oh my gosh, how could this happen?
9: It was more for going back for nostalgia's sake more than anything.
3: I just don't think anybody actually cares about the zoo. I really don't. I think that everybody is very anti-data center, which I get and I agree with, and I'm with you on that.
9: Yeah, yeah.
3: But this whole pro-zoo energy, inorganic, fake. it's just not. Where were you last week? You didn't care about the zoo then. You only cared when the TV told you to care.
9: Have you looked into ticket prices?
3: Yeah, they're ridiculous.
9: I'm not saying like...
3: They're absolutely ridiculous.
9: What about attendance? How many people do you know were going before they started talking about it? Maybe it's just the silent minority who's yelling about it.
3: I feel like this is a huge propaganda push by Big Zoo. I don't even think the data center was thinking about buying that property.
9: Until now.
3: I think that there was a shady backroom deal between Big Data and Big Zoo, and they said, we're gonna drum up some interest.
9: We really need some money as a zoo. Please pretend to put a data center here.
3: Honestly.
9: Please.
3: Do you think that there would have been as much uproar if they were going to put the data center next to an elderly home? Of course not. I have to care more about a clouded leopard than I do about my grandma? Get real. Nobody would have said a peep if they were putting it next to an old folks home. Nobody.
9: I don't agree with that.
3: You don't agree with that?
9: I feel like people would still talk if it was next to an old folks home.
3: Barely. They're like, oh, well, someone think of the chupacabra. Is that a real animal? I think that's a real animal. I don't go to the zoo enough to know. My kids.
9: It's all fake.
3: They're like, Dad, will you go to the zoo? I'm like, let me tell you about pandas and what I learned on the underbelly of the internet. Have you seen the panda memes?
9: Yeah.
3: That they're not real?
9: Nope. Just painted.
3: Just saying.
9: Seen the koala hate?
3: No, there's koala hate?
9: Yeah.
3: I'll sign koala up for spread, it.
9: Koala spread chlamydia.
3: Do they really? And this is what you think is okay to take your kids to. A chlamydia-infested pen. This is disgusting, guys. Nobody should be pretending that this is okay. You go to the zoo, right? Now, I have a large family. I understand that it doesn't cost everyone $3,000 to get through the door. Some of you, it's just $1,000. But you're paying to enter. You're paying to park. You're playing weather roulette. It's either going to be 130 degrees or it's going to be downpouring.
9: That's everywhere in Tennessee.
3: Dude, don't get me started.
9: Welcome to Nashville.
3: Then Then you got to go on a mile walk through the twists and the turns, and everybody has their opinions on which way they want to go first.
9: Oh no, Chris doesn't like being active.
3: And then you get 20 minutes in, and one of the kids, who is old enough to walk, mind you, suddenly can't walk anymore. Suddenly, you can't. They can't walk, and you think, we'll get around this next time. We'll bring the wagon. Okay, so you bring the wagon the next time. Now, no, I'm not a baby. I don't want to be in the wagon. So then you're stuck with the wagon trying to navigate these crowds with a wagon.
9: No kids in it.
3: Nobody's in the wagon. So you can't win for losing.
9: Chris.
3: And then everybody's hungry. And nobody wants the Uncrustables you packed. No, not when there's $35 nachos available. So you get the nachos, and you got to wash the nachos down with some red dye and a popsicle, right? Of course you do. So you do that, and then you have feral little monsters running around. They're the ones that should be in the cages after you give them the red dye. So then you got to deal with that. And then after all of this, after the hours in the heat or in the rain, the entire visit hinges on the gift shop. It is either a good experience or it is the worst experience you've ever had. And it has to come down to a stuffed animal snake that is $75.
9: At least.
3: Or a bubble wand. Okay, I'm sorry. How does a bubble wand commemorate this trip to the zoo? Well, Dad, let me tell you.
9: Have you ever had soap float up into your eye before?
3: Like, I don't even understand some of the stuff they sell. They're like selling lightsabers. It's like, why, what? What does this have to do with the zoo? What does this even have to do with? No, I'm tired of pretending that the zoo is a fun place to go for
9: families.
3: Point
9: on the doll where they hurt you.
3: I'm not.
9: Point on the doll where they hurt you.
3: I am not going to keep faking it when everybody knows I'm right. This is not a pro data center take. This is a strictly anti-zoo take. The zoo is one of the most overrated places you can take your children. You know where you can see all of these animals for free? YouTube.
9: But not in person.
3: Nobody cares.
9: Apparently they do.
3: You can't even touch them.
9: Yeah, they actually have a petting zoo, so you can touch them.
3: Then you get koala chlamydia.
9: Koala chlamydia.
3: Congratulations. You've just ruined your child's future. All I'm saying is I think that all the, oh my gosh, will someone think of the zoo, is just completely overblown. No, when's the last time you went to the zoo? 7004 said, well, just don't go. I don't.
9: That's the whole point of this rant.
3: I don't do it.
9: Chris, don't go.
3: I won't.
9: You don't.
3: People don't think it'd be like it is, but it do. Just letting you know. Zoos are overrated. Fight me. Hey, speaking of fights, did you see what happened in New York last night?
9: What a segue.
3: Dude, Radio Gold, baby. That's what
9: it's
3: we
9: like
3: do here.
9: It's like a zoo up there.
3: Oh my gosh, was it ever.
9: Chaotic as ever.
3: Okay, so was it a real fight? I mean, I think it eventually turned into a real fight, but I saw one, and you tell me. So, like, here's the thing. I've seen the viral videos on, like, the New York subway.
9: Mm-hmm.
3: Where they're doing the thing and they're like fake wrestling.
9: Yeah, they're just pretending.
3: Not like, I mean, I say fake wrestling, but I think that's implied. They're doing the WWF stuff. And it's actually pretty cool when they do it on the subways, I'm not going to lie. And it's free. It's not overpriced like the zoo.
9: WWE.
3: I mean, of all the things that you could run into on a New York subway, guys doing a WWF match, that's way better than some of the things that you could run into. So I see this video last night. They had in Manhattan. Is it Manhattan? Is that what they're calling it these days? They're in Manhattan, and these guys are at a watch party for the Knicks, which is hilarious because
9: it's for the Knicks.
3: Yeah. So okay, can I also start with, there's nothing that I enjoy more than seeing New York disappointed. And I don't really care about who wins the championship unless it involves the Knicks falling to the Spurs, because then I'll just be happy that New York is upset.
9: Yeah.
3: Is that fair? I think that's fair.
9: It's understandable.
3: So there's a brawl. There's a brawl breaking out. But there's a dude who's swinging a stop sign like it's a WWF chair. And he's not really swinging it. And it makes me think that they're just doing like a fake WWF fight. And he doesn't drop his bottle of Hennessy, not once.
9: He's got his priorities in order.
3: I mean, he hung on to that bottle of Henny. He's got his drink. He's got his two-step. And it just doesn't look like anybody's actually throwing real punches. It looks like they're pulling their punches. But people got arrested. I think the arrests were real. But...
9: ooh, that kick.
3: Oh, that, yeah, all right. Maybe that was real. Maybe it started as a fake fight, but then it ended up...
9: they
3: and
9: realized,
3: then here's
9: hey,
3: the
9: you
3: thing.
9: Actually hit me.
3: There, like, while this brawl is unfolding, there is about 20 cops just watching it play out in real time.
9: I think they were waiting for the actual violence to start.
3: There was really, it was limited violence, right?
9: It wasn't that as aggressive as I think they thought it was going to start out as.
3: But like, once the big guy drops his bottle of Henny, then we know it's time to break it up. It's like hockey refs, once they fall on the ground, it's like, all right, boys, you've had enough. It's like, well, all right, we're not going to make a move until the big man drops his bottle of Henny.
9: It's like that, or you see a pair of gloves fly.
3: Yeah. So anyway, the police stepped in and did what they do. There's a female police officer not doing anything. Yeah. I don't know. It's embarrassing. Classic New York flavor. Classic. I got another one. There's two videos of this brawl. The second brawl looked way, way more wild than the first one.
9: Oh, that's the only one I've seen.
3: If you're watching us on Super Talk TV, we got the videos of the brawl. I mean, these guys, it looks way more chaotic. I mean, it looks like a fight club.
9: Yeah, everybody circled around in a ring watching these people just throw punches.
3: And it's just everyone has, like, there's like 300 cell phones recording this, and we only get two videos.
9: And it's all shaky cam.
3: Yep.
9: Oh, the random superhero in the middle there. All orange, blue mask, blue cape.
3: So that guy's been running around a bunch.
9: Yeah.
3: You remember the video I showed you yesterday?
9: Mm-hmm.
3: So the Knicks fans were so excited after the first two games that there were black guys walking around with a white guy, and they were like, I'm so excited, white people have an N-word pass. And then they look at the white guy, and he's like, boys, come on here. And he's like, he's like, you got an N-word pass today. Like, this is how high they were after two wins. He's like, you got an N-word pass today. He's like, boys, come on. Don't make me say it. And the guy looked at him and goes, you better say it. And he goes, I love you, N-words. And the whole crowd goes crazy. Juxtapose that with what happened last night after one loss. Like, you're still up in the series. Yeah, the city is devolving into chaos.
9: Anarchy reigns like after a Knicks loss.
3: Boys, come on.
9: Can't even. What are we doing?
3: It's just a lot of people that are disappointed.
9: And again, in this video, cops just standing around. Like some of them doing stuff, not all of them.
3: Okay, so I went to a lot of celebrations during my teenage years.
9: Mm-hmm.
3: Growing up in Boston, as an adult, I look at these mob scenes and I think, what the hell was I thinking?
9: Oh, yeah.
3: Right?
9: It's like anything could happen. Like, trigger enough people.
3: I'm like, why on earth did I go to downtown Boston on St. Patrick's Day? Why on earth was I out there after the 2008 Celtics won the championship? What was I thinking when the Bruins won the Stanley Cup in 2011? I have no idea.
9: And this will be fun.
3: I've often said to my wife, I'm like, 20-year-old Chris would think that 37-year-old Chris is an absolute dweeb. Because I'm like, nothing good happens after 10 o'clock, 20-year-old Chris.
9: I have to be in bed by then.
3: Like, what are we doing?
9: What a dork.
3: I don't understand. I don't know why. I don't. You have kids and you instantly become a curmudgeon.
9: You realize life is important? Crazy.
3: Yep. Yeah, like, hey, you know, I actually wouldn't want to die during a celebration.
9: Yeah, I don't want to accidentally get punched in the jaw and knocked out.
3: Yeah,
9: doesn't sound fun.
3: I don't want the the local African Americans to tell me that I have an N-word pass. I'm good, actually. I'm good on that for today. Maybe later. Maybe later.
9: Maybe later.
3: We'll save that one for another day. That's what I would have thought. Yeah. Isn't that what you would have thought?
9: No, 100%.
3: I think that's what the kid thought. It's like, boys, come on, I can't say that.
9: This is a trap. This has to be a trap.
3: And then he looked at me. He's like, you better say it.
9: I was like, he's so geez. Aggressive. And I was like, okay.
3: I was like, oh my gosh.
9: Okay.
3: I think I'm in danger if I don't say it now.
9: Yeah.
3: It was hilarious.
9: But he led though. With love, and that's what matters.
3: That video was hilarious. Me and Mason giggled.
9: We laughed for good.
3: You thought your weekend was good. I mean, listen, it was all good just a couple days ago in New York. Now everything's falling apart. I do pray that New York takes another loss. They've been on a string of losses lately since the election of Mayor Mamdani.
9: Yeah, I was about to say, do you think this is over the... Take this next to the Knicks loss and put it next to Mamdani asking for more money.
3: Yeah, what's the bigger loss for New York? Having a communist, Muslim, socialist mayor or the Knicks losing their first home NBA Finals game since, like, what was it, the 70s or was it the 50s? I don't know. Jury's still out.
9: We'll see what happens.
3: Donald Trump was there. A lot of people were very disappointed. But the commissioner of the NBA actually gave him his flowers. We'll talk about that when we get back. It's 921. 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
6: How did I lose weight? And I did. Lean, right here. I did. I love this stuff. Listen, Brickhouse Nutrition been with me for a long time. So chatting with Miles. I'm up at like 235. True story. I never minded being 235, but you know what minded? My knees that were falling apart and my back. I'm like, I don't know what, before I started really lifting, probably about 190. So 235 was a lot. I said, I got to lose some LBs, Miles. 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
9: Hey, this is Mason with the Chris Hand Show. Chris is off today. I think he's off fighting dolphins who are smuggling drugs for the cartel. Anyways, he'll be back on Monday with Super Talk 99.7 WTN.
3: And another thing about the zoo.
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3: No, I got one more.
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3: 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But 8686 texted in, and he reminded me of something that I've blocked out of my memory. What do the kids get the most excited about at the zoo? Dino Trek.
9: I was going to say the reptile exhibit.
3: No, it's where you walk through the woods and you get to see all the fake dinosaur statues. Because when you go to a zoo full of real animals, what you really want to see are ones that scientists created. Dinosaurs aren't real. Everybody knows it.
9: What are the skulls that we have? What are the proven bone skulls that we have, Chris?
3: Yeah, prove it. Prove it is what I would say.
9: I think they did. I think that's the whole point.
3: Okay, fine. I'll concede. Maybe dinosaurs are real. But how do we know they roared?
9: You know, that's a fair argument.
3: How do we know it wasn't a mew? You know, we don't know.
9: A lot of people say they did really deep chirps.
3: Like it was like a little bit more of a squawk.
9: Yeah.
3: The dino squawk.
9: But
10: they want me like to birds.
3: They want me to pay $75,000 to go to the zoo. And then
9: I love how you add a zero every time.
3: It's just $750,000 for you to walk through and check out the dinosaur statues because that's what we paid for.
9: Don't forget about the playground.
3: Oh, will someone think of the dinosaur statues? They're going to be up all night if there's a data center next to it. Get out of here.
9: Dinosaurs deserve their own exhibit.
3: Oh, will someone think of the merry-go-round in the middle of the zoo? Oh, there's a zip line. This shouldn't be part of the zoo.
9: There's a zip line now?
3: Yeah, there's always been a zip line.
9: Not always.
3: For as long as I've been here. Because the kids are like, can we ride the zip line? And I'm like, no, it's $4,500.
9: A piece.
3: No. And then there's always the one kid who's not tall enough to ride. And then so the big ones get to go. And then there's the little ones are crying. Thanks. Thanks, Nashville Zoo.
9: Thanks, Freddie O'Connell.
3: Thanks, Mayor Freddie. No. Yeah, Dino Trek. Dino Trek. Get out of here. Honestly. For just one house payment, you can enjoy all of this. It's 9:30 on Super Talk 99.7 WTN.
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3: 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My name is Chris Hand. The show is brought to you by Better Water LLC. You can listen to us on all the apps, the FM dial. You can watch us on YouTube and Rumble. We ask you to hit subscribe. I got four kids. They want to go to the zoo. It's not cheap. So hit subscribe.
9: Yeah, rates are up to $75 million now.
3: That's, yeah, dude, it's getting crazy.
9: Per person is nuts.
3: It's getting crazy. Nobody cared about the zoo. I'm not going to do it much longer, I promise, until I do it again. But nobody cared about the zoo. Nobody did. It was an afterthought. And nobody would care this much if the data center was going next to grandma's old folks' home.
9: I still disagree.
3: I don't.
9: I feel like people do care about their grandmas.
3: People say it be like it is, but it don't.
9: But it don't?
3: It don't.
9: Oh. Those are Nick's fighting words right there.
3: It is. We got a lot to get to. In the meantime, I'm not going to let Mason keep distracting me with this zoo talk. This aspiring zoologist that we have in the back. Who likes to go alone as an adult? So weird.
9: I went alone.
3: It's so weird.
9: Whoa.
3: He goes by himself. Whoa. He goes by himself.
9: Not true.
3: He's the guy, and you're like, is that guy following us? It's like, no, I think he's just here alone, honey.
9: You know what? If that was me, yes, that is sad. That's unwarranted. Disney adult bad.
3: Okay. Is it weirder that you go alone or that you go with your other male friends?
9: There were men and women in the group.
3: Okay, all right. I love you. I'm just
9: in
3: the
9: yard. I know.
3: All right, allegedly. So listen, I think we all understand that California is a bastion of integrity.
9: Oh, absolutely.
3: And just because there's been a little bit of hospice fraud, and just because they've given out just a little bit of health insurance to undocumented citizens, including boobs to at least that one illegal alien.
9: At least.
3: And that's documented. He's like, see, the state gave me these. It's like, oh, it's ma'am. Just because they did it that one time Or twice. I don't know how you do that, how you calculate that.
9: I think it's one surgery.
3: Just because they did it one time.
9: Yeah.
3: Allegedly.
9: Allegedly.
3: Allegedly.
9: Allegedly. Allegedly.
3: They would never. They would never cheat in an election, right?
9: No.
3: No, they're a bastion of integrity.
9: Why would they do that?
3: Why would they cheat in an election?
9: They have no reason to.
3: So, I don't necessarily buy it. I don't think anybody really buys it when Spencer Pratt has been eliminated from contention for the runoff in November. It doesn't pass the sniff test, especially when all of the mail-in ballots that are coming in, they don't actually help anybody except Nithya Raman. Like, it's essentially, it only helped Nithya Raman, who was the one that Spencer Pratt said would get stabbed in the neck if she went below the freeway with him. He's absolutely right. Nithya Raman shouldn't be heading to the runoff election. Spencer Pratt should. Now, I will preface it with this. I still don't think Spencer Pratt would have won. He would have been up against the entire Democrat machine. If you looked at the tallies on night one, I mean, it was still over 50% of the vote went to Democrats. I don't think that was going to magically change overnight. But that doesn't mean that we shouldn't look into this as conservatives. That doesn't mean that we shouldn't put up a stink when the mail-in ballots come in and it smells like you know what, because the mail-in ballots just heavily favor one Nithya Raman, and then she's advancing to the runoff election after 7 days of vote counting. And then, as soon as Nithya Raman is in the lead, it's like, wow, we ran out of... Guys, can you believe that? It only took us 7 days this time, guys. We're doing pretty good. We're up in that average. Then they can stop counting. Am I the only one that thinks that doesn't sound right?
9: I don't think it passed the sniff test.
3: No, the sniff test has been failed, my friends. It's a quicker failure of a sniff test than any trip to the zoo. I swear I'm going to be done with the zoo stuff soon.
9: Until the next time.
3: I'm not the only one that thinks it's off. Let's be perfectly honest. A lot of us do. But J.D. Vance called it out last night with Jesse Waters.
11: Is how is it that you had, you know, Karen Bass was in first place, Spencer Pratt was in second place, and then this other woman was in third place. You would expect these mail-in ballots to kind of meet that same basic pattern where, you know, number one would get the most votes, number two would get the second most votes, and so on. But somehow we find ourselves in a situation where, number one, they're still receiving ballots, not just counting ballots, Jesse. They're still receiving ballots. And number two, the way that they're coming in just so happens to work out such that the Republican is getting kicked out of the final two. So it's a Democrat versus Democrat runoff. That seems pretty shady to me, especially when you add on top of the fact that in California, you are prohibited from asking for somebody's identification before they vote.
3: It's pretty shady. Pretty weird. By the way, to register to vote, you only need a gym membership as proof of ID or an insurance card, which they give out to illegal aliens, as we previously documented, at least in one case, to get boobs for a man. Because health, obviously, you stupid bigot. Duh. I'm sorry. This is America, and we actually classify mental health right up there with everything else. And clearly, the only way we could save this man's life, this undocumented Angelino, was to give him boobs. Bigot, just stop asking questions, dude. Get with the program, guys. This is healthcare. We put the care in healthcare in California. Obviously.
12: You just found out through the U.S. attorney there that you can register to vote with a gym membership card. How ridiculous is that?
11: Well, and of course, we know that that Gold's Gym would probably hand out a gym membership to anybody who's willing to pay, including, for example, an illegal alien. And we joke about this, Jesse, but that's why these elections don't have the legitimacy they need, is because if you're going to give a card to anybody who's willing to pay $10 a month for a gym membership, then you're not actually going to ensure that that person is legitimately able to vote. This is why we have, for example, photo ID to get on an airplane so that airplane rides are safe. This is why we have photo ID to purchase alcohol to ensure that you're the proper age. It's insane that we have a state not only that doesn't ask for your identification, but will throw you in jail if you're an elections official who is asking for identification.
3: So you're obviously the vice president is spreading misinformation and hate speech. I've bought booze plenty of times with a gym membership. Everyone has. We can play all of the lies and the misinformation from Republicans all day long. But what we should be doing is listening to someone far more reasonable on the topic. Timu Obama, Hakeem Jeffries, or as the left likes to call him, Apak Shakur.
13: Leader Jeffries, looking at the state of California, the state has rampant SNAP fraud, hospice fraud, immigration fraud. Are we really supposed to believe there's no election fraud in California? And if so, if there's no election fraud, then why would California Democrats refuse a federal audit?
14: California is a great place to live. I appreciate the lead.
3: Is it? Okay. I mean, let's just, for starters there, to lead with California is a great place to live, for who? For whom? I see the homeless on the Skid Row. Do they consider this a great place to live? I mean, if you're homeless, it's probably the best weather that you could get, to be fair. But for the other individuals that are stepping over needles in human feces on the sidewalk everywhere you go, is it a great place to live? I mean, honestly, we didn't even get 7 seconds into his answer. First of all, California is a great place to live. Is it? Is it? For your million-dollar shacks?
15: You sure about that?
3: I mean, let's be real. Again, I mentioned this yesterday, but I do. Every time I'll talk to my friend Joe Bob, who is out in California. He's in Ontario, California, which is like right outside of L.A. I'm like, dude, I always think like you're so smart until I remember you still live in California. What are you doing? He's like, I know. But there are some people out there that don't want to give up on it. And I think it's time. But, you know, maybe Hakeem Jeffries is right. California is a great place to live.
14: I appreciate the leadership of Governor Gavin Newsom, as well as, of course, the California delegation, which is a tremendous group of public servants.
3: The same public servants who are making it illegal to expose the fraud that Nick Shirley did with the Stop Nick Shirley Act. Gavin Newsom, unprecedented leadership. There's no water in the fire hydrants. Your state is in a budget crisis. More people are leaving there than any other state in the union. I'm absolutely rocking, right? Is it rocking out there? I think it's rocking. If we're being fair, the leadership that he displayed when Xi Jinping was coming to town and they were able to clean everything up in like a weekend, that was pretty cool.
14: There is no election fraud in California. Donald Trump is making it up. He can't point to a shred of evidence to prove his point. This is all a conspiracy theory because Donald Trump knows in November he's going down in flames electorally and Republicans are about to lose the House.
3: You sure about that, Mr. Leader? Are you confident? Now, if you're not watching on Super Talk TV, I think it's important to point out how embarrassing this grown man looks. He's wearing a brand new, crisp, white New York Knicks hat. How old is Hakeem Jeffries? Can you find out how old Hakeem Jeffries is? I don't know his exact age. I think he's in his 50s or something. But I can tell you this much. He is far too old to be leaving the sticker on his ball cap. I think that's fair to say.
16: 55.
3: Way too old! Way too old for a sticker on the ball cap. I would say once you get past 22, you should be removing the sticker from your ball cap. I feel like that's a good line in the sand. I would say younger, you know, but I give a grace period. I'll give a little grace period. But he just bought the hat today. The brim is completely flat, looking like a goober. And he looks embarrassing. I'm not gonna sit here and tell you that he doesn't. And the ball cap looks way too big for his dome. Is that just me? Looks like he got a lot of wiggle room inside that. It's a fitted cap too. He's not wearing a snapback. He's wearing a fitted cap. And he's like, they're like, sorry, sir. We don't have a 7 9/8. How about one size up? He's like, that'll work. Completely embarrassing. But there's no election fraud in California. Don't listen to Donald Trump. Listen to Hakeem Jeffries, right? That's what we like to do here. We take the statements from Donald Trump with a grain of salt, but Timu Obama, we listen to that every single time. Mike Johnson was asked about the California fraud, and a lot of people are like, Donald Trump has no evidence. Donald Trump, it's like, are you watching with your own eyes? Like, I mean, do we really need? And I think that, yes, for criminal charges, yes, you need evidence in a court of law. But I think anybody looking at this reasonably understands that there's a lot of issues, right? I mean, just on its face, taking 7 days to count ballots when countries like India that are far less than developed as California is, they can do their hundreds of millions of ballots in a day. Am I missing something?
17: I'm not saying it's rigged. I'm saying it stinks to high heaven, and everybody knows that. Let's remove the appearance of impropriety. Let's have what a concept. Let's have votes on an election the day of the election. That's what many states are able to do. I think California is playing around with this.
18: But what evidence is there to prove that there was this rigged?
17: Look, I don't. Some of these efforts are so diabolical and so far upstream, it is impossible to prove. But I think everybody knows instinctively something is wrong here. And that's a concern. We need people to believe in the integrity of our election system.
3: He's right. Everybody on some level knows something is wrong in California. Can we put our finger on it and be like, and diagnose the problem immediately? No. We need to go in and we need to have a biopsy first before we know how bad it really is. But we all kind of know at our core, it's bad. Now, there is a silver lining in California. Steve Hilton looks like he's advancing to the runoff, and that's been decided. Decision Desk called that one yesterday. Steve Hilton, though, I mean, he's calling it like it is. He says California's election systems are a fiasco. It's in total shambles, and we'll bring you those comments on the way. A lot to get to, a little bit of time. It's 9:52. 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
9: Hey, this is Mason with the Chris Hand Show. Chris is off today. I think he's off fighting dolphins who are smuggling drugs for the cartel. 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
3: Apparently it crashed, but we got a new YouTube link up and running. If only we had someone on staff who was working full time to address these kinds of issues so that way they wouldn't keep popping up.
9: It would be a miracle. 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
3: that.
9: Listen, I can't fight back Big Zoo every time they attack.
3: Okay.
9: Our defenses are low, but I'm building them over time.
3: Yep. I don't know. Somebody wants me to bring the zoo back up.
9: I just did. Too bad.
3: Well, 0409 takes it in.
9: What they say?
3: Chris, the next time you bring up the zoo, and I know you will, tell the people the truth that we all know is the truth. Those animals are being held in captivity, never to roam freely in the wild as God intended. If people want to see animals, they should book an African safari so they can see them in their God-given natural habitat. Hell, it'll be cheaper than going to the zoo. You're right. But I'm of the opinion that God put the animals here for our entertainment, so. And food. Entertainment and food.
9: So does that mean...
3: I don't really... Yeah, the captivity thing doesn't bother me.
9: But does that lean towards you pro-zoo?
3: No. I'm anti-zoo.
9: Pro-animal captivity.
3: Yeah, pro-captivity, actually. Yes, yes. You've seen what happens in those backyard zoos.
9: Yeah.
3: Remember the one in Ohio?
9: Remember the zebra in Murfreesboro?
3: Dude, the zebra in Murfreesboro, I was rooting for him.
9: Almost.
3: I was very pro wild zebra. Also pro captivity. I know.
9: Pro wild zebra is crazy.
3: It conflicts. There's a lot of conflicting viewpoints. Try living as me for a day.
9: I was gonna say, welcome to the Chris Angel.
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2: From ABC News, I'm Wayne Cabot. Israel now confirming a ceasefire with Hezbollah. But ABC News senior White House correspondent Lena Wang reports.
3: There's still a lot of questions about the ceasefire, and we still have yet to hear any public announcements from Hezbollah. And it's unclear how long this ceasefire would last, but it does come after President Vance's trip at the 11th hour. He was supposed to go to Switzerland for the next round of talks for this U.S.-Iran framework deal. But we're already seeing that that deal is coming up against some major challenges just shortly after it was signed.
2: Israel hit Lebanon hard before word of the ceasefire, the Lebanese Ministry of Public Health saying strikes killed 47 people. ABC's Rebecca Jarvis reports that with peace talks postponed there, watch the pump prices here.
4: Prices go up like a rocket, but they come down like a feather. And with these talks stalled now, it throws another wrench in. Prices of oil are started above $120 a barrel in the midst of this war. They are down this morning to about $77 a barrel.
2: Political shakeup in the UK. The prime minister, main rival, winning the election to lead the Labour Party and challenge his seat. It won't be easy, says ABC News chief international correspondent James Longman.
5: Keir Starmer just this morning said he is not going to stand aside because the majority that Andy Burnham got last night was so huge. The suggestion is that Keir Starmer would have just handed over power.

0: That is not going to happen. Keir Starmer says he's going to fight, and the UK, the US's closest ally, is on track to see yet more political chaos and possibly the seventh prime minister in just 10 years.
1: ABC Sam Champion now on a dying tropical storm.
2: Now, this threat of the flooding rain moves a little bit east. So we're talking Hattiesburg, Mobile, all the way to Enterprise. But the areas that flooded yesterday will still get some heavy rain during the day today. And the heat that's here is just going to make cleanup a mess.
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5: 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Hey, how are you? My name is Chris Hamm. 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You can watch us as well. We're on YouTube and Rumble. Hit like, hit subscribe. It's free to do. We have had some amazing interviews today. We'll get them all podcasted. Savannah Hernandez has been inside the courtroom at the Austin Metcalf murder trial of Carmelo Anthony. That was a great interview. We had Bo and Gabe in here. They were talking about the riots outside of Delaney Hall, the immigration facility in Newark, New Jersey. Fantastic interview. All of that will be podcasted, but the interviews continue. And there's something else that's been going on. It's finally making news. It should have been making news a long time ago. That's the case of Henry Novak in Southampton, England. I've been doing my best to break this story down for you over the past couple of days, but I do understand that we're a bit separated, and we're a bit separated by an ocean. There's a Twitter account that I follow. It goes by the name Basil the Great. And I reached out to this individual. I said, man, you're one of my go-tos for happenings across the pond. And he was gracious enough to make some time for us today to break down exactly what's happening across the pond over there in England. Basil the Great, welcome to the show, sir.
6: Hi, Chris. Thanks for having me on.
5: Man, I really do appreciate it. And I understand that we got to keep you anonymous because of the things that you're talking about aren't exactly welcomed in your country. It seems like free speech has gone out the window. What's the latest? What's the vibe on the ground in England today when it comes to Henry Novak?
6: Oh, there's a lot of to be said there. I mean, look, for those who aren't aware, Henry Novak, 18-year-old boy slash man, however you want to look at it, murdered in the street by a Sikh man who had a knife on him, which all knives nowadays pretty much are illegal in public in the UK, except they have religious exemptions for these Sikh knives, which again, we could get into. And the police, obviously, we can talk about how they reacted as well and contributed possibly towards Henry's death. The reaction has been fury, rage, anger. But this is not just about one murder. This is the latest in a series of atrocities that have happened in Britain over the last God knows how many years now.
5: Yeah, it seems like you've been dealing with it for decades, from the grooming gangs, which is the polite way to say rape gangs, the migrant invasion that you've had to deal with, and so on and so forth. But if anybody speaks up against it, they tell you, shut up, bigot, you're not allowed to say this.
6: 100%, yeah. I mean, the reason why I'm anonymous, one of them, is because of the fact that the state will crack down on you. We don't have freedom of speech in the UK. It's a lie. When Keir Starmer, our Prime Minister, came over to your shores and met with your President, and he said that, you know, we have freedom of speech in the United Kingdom, even though JD Vance called him out for it, he was lying. We don't have that. People are locked. There's more people locked up in this country every single year for things they say on social media than there are in Russia, in China, and in any other country you can think of.
5: It took your prime minister 5 days to comment on George Floyd in the Midwest of America, an event that happened thousands of miles away. It took him 181 days to comment on Henry Novak. Why is that?
6: Well, why is that? Well, the reason why is the same reason why so many Democratic, if to give you an example for Americans, why Democratic politicians do similar things. They pick and choose what they get outraged by. And obviously, these are the same people who cry racist and bigot and all the rest of it every other time. But when it comes down to a white person suffering from a crime or suffering from the state, they're not interested. I mean, Henry Novak's incident actually happened back in December. It's getting into the public spotlight now because the case finally resolved in court and the murderer was convicted. But Keir Starmer never said a word about any of this. And he only actually said anything after the Speaker of the House forced Parliament to submit a formal statement. Basically, he had to be dragged kicking and screaming to make a statement on this case. He doesn't want to talk about it. And it's the same reason why, I mean, here's a couple of names maybe some of your audience won't know about. He doesn't want to talk about and has never mentioned Rhiannon White. She's a mother who was murdered. She worked in one of these hotels where they've been housing illegal immigrants who shouldn't be here. One of them followed her after work, murdered her in the night. Same reason why I didn't talk about Wayne Broadhurst, a man who was just out walking his dog in the street and an Afghan illegal migrant murdered him. Keir Starmer doesn't talk about these things. Why? Because he has a narrative that he wants to play out. And the narrative he wants to play out is that these illegal migrants are fine. Legal migration, absolutely fine. Immigrants are great for the United Kingdom. They don't bring anything bad. They just bring good. Can you all please stop looking at this and concentrate on something else? And it's all to do with politics, and it's horrendous.
5: Well, and they'll tell us that these individuals are quintessentially British, which is laughable at best. Why does this keep happening? And you know, we'll look at it from across the pond, and it's shocking to me, but I've often said on this show, London has fallen. England has fallen. Is there any way to get this country back?
6: Well, I have to believe it, because if I don't, then I would get very upset indeed. Look, can we get our country back? Honest answer, I don't know. But by God, we're going to try. We have a democratic option to do it. 2029, possibly 2034 will be the last elections where we can reverse this tide, because we will then soon after become a democratic minority ourselves in this country, i.e. the original British people of these islands will be outnumbered by everybody else, and we'll become a minority, which is crazy to think about, right, yeah. When you consider that just in the 90s, so like 30 years ago, it was an over 90% white British country. And now we're talking about becoming a minority in our own country. That's how many immigrants we've had come to these islands. But also, you've got to consider the fact that the politicians, the state, the media, everybody is for this. They all push pro-immigration propaganda down our throats every single day. You go on a tube station, you look on TV, it is all the mixed race family that barely exists. You know, I think it's something like 2% of our population identify as mixed race, but they pretend that that's everybody's life. You know, you've got people intermingling, getting along fine. That's absolutely not the case, but they push it on us to pretend that it is. And the truth is, wherever immigrants turn up, usually obviously in the city centres, we then get white flight. So the people, the Cockneys, the people who you just remember on TV from, you know, the showreels from the 80s, the 60s, you know, World War II, that generation, all those people in London, they've all left, pushed out by Africans, Caribbeans, people from the Middle East. You know, London is a wash of all different communities. They call them communities. Really, they're enclaves. They're enclaves of their own little countries. And you go around and you can see the area, and they don't mix. Right? They may mix in public spaces on a daily basis, but that doesn't mean that they're like intermingling and people are living amongst each other. It's not the case. What happens is you tend to find a certain minority will overtake an area entirely. So there are areas of London now, and you can go and ask people and they'll tell you that's the Bangladeshi area, that's the Pakistani area, and this is what happens, right? And unfortunately, my country's suffering for it badly.
5: Yeah, it's shocking to see, but it seems to be the reality. You mentioned a few names that I had not heard of, and I do blame the media. We played a media report over here on my show, GB News, Patrick Christie, and I played the segment in its entirety because I thought it was downright brave what he did when he covered the Henry Novak case. Are there brave media figures in Britain that are willing to speak out? Or even then, is it kind of followed by a disclaimer? Who are the thought leaders? You know, we hear names like Tommy Robinson, but I'm not even sure if he's really the leader of the charge. Where do you guys look to in Britain for your conservative thought leaders, your British thought leaders?
6: Look, I would say just like in America, right, the right is not one movement, or the conservative movement is not one movement. There is a spectrum of people on this side of politics. Not to get too deep into it, but you know, until very recently, we had the Conservative Party here, who were basically globalist liberal types. You know, they were not conservative in any way, shape, or form. They were subsequently challenged by the Reform Party, who then themselves kind of went the way of, you know, let's go down this route of joining the Conservatives and not being too conservative ourselves, and we don't want, you know, and all the rest of it. So then the Restore Britain Party party started up, which obviously I'm a big supporter of with Rupert Law. So there's a lot going on right now in the turbulent time, because people can't really decide who we need to necessarily back, because obviously the arguments get made of, well, this person is right on this issue, but then the other person says, but this person's popular, therefore they might get elected. And yeah, we might not get what we want, but we'll get better than, you know, the left getting in or something. Right. In terms of thinkers, I mean, look, take your pick. Anyone from Douglas Murray. I know a lot of people do follow Tommy Robinson, obviously majorly popular figure, but even he has his detractors these days on this side of politics and say he's not hardline enough. I saw there was an argument last night on Twitter with Tommy Robinson, where he was talking about, you know, whether Sikhs, this is obviously driven by the Henry Novak murder, whether Sikhs should be welcome in Britain. And, you know, Tommy took the opinion of, maybe they should be. I don't want to speak for him. You can go and look up the argument yourself. But there was many people saying, look, all of these immigrant communities, or most of them at least, including the Sikh community, do bring certain negative aspects to our country, and they shouldn't be here. These are the debates that's happening on the right now, because for the longest time, immigration was not a threat to our way of life and our existence. We are talking about the British people, the ethnically British people, becoming a minority very soon, within the next two to three decades, and that would follow with us probably becoming extinct within a century or two, or just being, you know, as we intermingle with other groups and become less and less as a people. So there are real threats now, and people are drawing the line. For me, I've drawn the line with Restore Britain. I think Rupert Law's a really inspirational guy. I've followed him for a while, and I believe that he's right on the major issues.
5: We're talking with Basil the Great. You can find him on X at Basil the Great, for our American friends. Basil the Great, he has to remain anonymous because of the threats that could come to him from the state, which is just a statement that I didn't ever think I would have to say for our friends in England, but it's the scary reality. We're talking about the Henry Novak murder, but, you know, a broader conversation about England and what's going on there. Is this a tipping point? Is this an event with Henry Novak that could wake up the masses?
6: I don't know. I would love to be able to turn around and say, yes, this is the moment. Everyone's behind it. We're all going to change. I don't know. And here's the sad reality. Back in 2017, I think it was, I don't know if you remember the Ariana Grande concert in Manchester.
5: Yep.
6: There was a terrorist attack there. I honestly thought that was the moment. I mean, when they're blowing up children, I thought that was the moment that the whole country would rise up. Before that, there was an incident that shocked the nation. Lee Rigby, a British member of the army, he was I think he was beheaded actually while on duty, while he was wearing his army clothes, and that image went around the country. I thought that would wake up the entire country. Look, there are so many examples, terrorist attacks, grooming gangs, whatever you want to call them, where I've just said, surely now is the time. And eventually you start realizing it just doesn't seem like it ever is the time. There is, 2 years ago, when just after Keir Starmer took leadership of the country as the prime minister, just after he was voted in with a very low turnout, by the way, he has not got much support in this country, even when he started off, never mind now that he's the most unpopular prime minister on record. But just after he took power, the Southport incident happened, where three little girls were murdered. Many others were stabbed when a psychotic African, the son of Africans, who was born here in this country, in the UK. So people had the big debate over, is he British or not? I'll just tell you right now, if two Rwandans have a child, in my opinion, they're still Rwandan, but apparently not in some people's eyes. They see it as, you know, the magic soil you're born on turns you into a British person. Anyway, he murdered three girls, stabbed many others at a dance class.
5: Yeah, and they were dancing. They were dancing to Taylor Swift songs, if I recall correctly.
6: And I thought that would wake the country up. And there was protests and riots after that, but they all died down eventually. The state cracked down hard. People were locked up in the aftermath of that for things they wrote online. I mean, I don't know if you heard about Lucy Connolly, and there was a few others as well, Wayne O'Rourke came to mind as well, who should never have been locked up. But this is the problem in this country: you can't tell how people actually feel because so many people are scared of speaking up. And I can't have a go at them either. There's a reason why I'm anonymous. There's many people who aren't, but I don't put my head above the parapet because I know how quickly it can happen. And I've got friends who are online right now who are going through cases with the police. They've had their devices seized. They've had their freedoms taken away in one version or another. They've had their, I mean, just think about if someone took your mobile phone off you right now, how much of a pain that would be. You've got all your contacts on there, all of your work's on there, and the state can just, they don't even have to convict you. They can just say, we think you've been awful online. We think you've broken the law. So while we wait 8 months to go to trial, if you're lucky, we're going to seize all your devices. This is the world we live in.
5: Yeah, and it's just a, oi, bruv, you've had a bit too much to think.
6: Yeah, exactly. I mean, there was an incident, by the way. I don't know if anyone saw the video, but there was an incident where the police literally were caught on camera saying, we've come to check your thinking on this.
5: Yeah,
6: which is quite an Orwellian thing to say.
5: It's 1984.
6: 1984 is completely lost to them. And by the way, with Keir Starmer, of course, it's lost them as well. I mean, that famous phrase from the book, the party told you to reject the evidence of your eyes and ears. It was their final, most essential command. I mean, just yesterday, we had Keir Starmer on TV, live, in front of the world, saying that the reason why there's unrest and division in the UK is not because a poor white boy has been murdered in the streets and the police, instead of saving him, tried to arrest him. No, he said it was because Elon Musk is stoking division on X. Again, they will lie. They will lie again. And unfortunately, it's like, we have media that is obsessed with keeping them happy.
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7: Hey, this is Mason with the Chris Hand Show. Chris is off today. I think he's off fighting dolphins who are smuggling drugs for the cartel. Anyways, he'll be back on Monday with Super Talk 99.7 WTN.
5: Ignore the fact that the perpetrator's mother showed up to the scene of the crime and then hid the murder weapon. Please ignore that. Ignore the fact that the perpetrator's brother called 999, the 911 equivalent in Great Britain, and said, oh, we've been racially attacked by a white man. Ignore all of that. Please, it's Elon Musk's fault, of course.
6: Yeah, and they love to make Elon into the big enemy because, you know why? Everyone knows him. Not everyone knows a lot about him over here, but they know of some of the things he's done. And the truth is, they can always take a swing at Elon because Elon, he's got bigger things to get on with, if you know what I mean. So yeah. he doesn't get down in the dirt with that. Elon's not going to respond to Keir Starmer every time he has a whinge about him, you know. But you see, the reason they do this is because they have to frame the narrative in another way. And unfortunately, there are many people who still get their news from the legacy media. They're not on X, they're not on social media, they don't see the truth of what's going on. They haven't benefited from the freedom of speech that you get on those platforms, in particular X, the one I'm a member of. And so they see the BBC, we've got Channel 4, ITV, Sky News, the British people, they're all nodding their heads right now going, yep, all part of the same block. They're horrific. And they don't do a job worthy of the name of journalism. They're propagandists for the establishment.
5: Do you think we're talking about Henry Novak today in America if it wasn't for the Platform X?
6: No, you wouldn't. Do you know what? I think there's many people in the UK wouldn't have heard about this murder if it wasn't for X. Because the reason why, look, murders happen, right? And they're sad, they're awful, right?
5: But
6: the reason why a murder becomes iconic is because usually there's an extra element to it, right? Obviously, Henry Novak's case being this boy. I mean, now we're finding out from some medical experts, they're saying they think the police may have in a way contributed towards him. I won't say towards him dying, but let's say to him not surviving, i.e. if he got medical intervention instead of the police dragging him across the floor and trying to arrest him while he had a major trauma wound from a knife, he may have survived. All these things are coming into play. And they're seeing the footage and all the rest of it. Now, again, where are they seeing this stuff? Where are they hearing about this extra stuff? They're hearing about it on X. That's where they're hearing about it. And obviously, it gets on the other social media platforms. Typically, you're seeing after it landing on X. So on the mainstream media, they're not picking up on this stuff. And they're not promoting it and talking about it. Now, in recent days, they have done. But why is that? It's because everybody's already talking about it. It was the same thing with the grooming gangs, the rape gangs, as you put them, right? Plagued this country for decades. Politicians sometimes have been involved, but they've definitely been involved in the cover-up of it, right? They've tried to suppress that getting out there. Just over a year ago, Elon Musk, in the January of last year, brings it all up, starts putting it into the... He can actually change the narrative. The outrage from across the pond was people over here felt they had to talk about this issue. We, people like me, patriots in the UK, who've been crying out about it for the longest time, were so grateful that he did. Unfortunately, we have to rely on people like Elon to do it for us because our own elites often won't do it.
5: And that's the sad reality. Basil the Great, available on X. He's worth the follow. I've been following you for a long time. When it comes to the happenings across the pond, I think that you are an unbelievable source. I definitely want to have you on again, my friend. I appreciate the time and I appreciate the conversation.
6: No, thank you. Much appreciated.
5: Hey, God bless, man, and good luck with everything. It's 11:26. This is Super Talk 99.7 WTN. 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
5: 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Hit like, hit subscribe. It's free to do. We're trying to do more and more. And as Mason moves into his full-time position, I think the YouTube channel, the streaming stuff is going to get even better. And because he's just been awesome with that stuff. We jump in during the commercial break sometimes on YouTube. We cover things and we're allowed to play things on the digital stream that we can't because of FCC regulations on the radio side of the broadcast. I don't know. Is that a good thing? Is that a bad thing? I like having the options. I like being able to do a little bit more. We often say like 3 hours is too short with the amount of news that we could cover in a day, especially with this news cycle. But Joan's going to be filling in for me next week. And she was like, please don't let the news cycle slow down. And I'm like, I don't think you have anything to worry about. When I started here almost 3 years ago, we're coming up on 3 years. Which is crazy, like absolutely bananas. I remember the guys like Matt and Dan, who they've helped me tremendously since I started. But they were like, you just gotta find out what your story is when the news cycle slows down. And I'll be perfectly honest with you. Over the last 3 years, the news cycle has only slowed down once, and we still had a missing submarine to talk about. You remember that?
7: Good times.
5: Remember the missing submarine?
7: Well.
5: It was simpler times.
7: Simpler times, yes.
5: They didn't have a good time at all.
7: No, they did not.
5: Although, I don't know. I feel like there's worse ways to go.
7: Than your controller disconnecting?
5: Well, because they got vaporized in the submarine, right?
7: Yeah.
5: So, I mean, that's pretty quick.
7: I hope so.
5: I've seen videos of people being swallowed by an escalator. I would take the submarine every time.
7: Absolutely. Oh, in comparison? Ugh.
5: You know what I'm saying? Or like, you ever see the one? I maybe it's just me. I'm a psychopath, and I watch all these videos. And like my kids, you know, a lot of people will tell their kids, let the people off the elevator before you go in. And my word of advice for the kids is make sure the floor's there. Make sure. I've seen too many videos of people just not paying attention. The elevator door is open, and they're on their phone. It's like, whoop.
7: Yeah, they just walk into an empty elevator shaft. It's nuts.
5: Yeah, there's always worse ways to go.
7: Yeah.
5: Yeah, so news cycle doesn't slow down.
7: It's not at all.
5: Essentially what we're talking about. Savannah Hernandez is going to be joining us at 10:35. She has been in Texas covering the Carmelo Anthony Austin Metcalf trial. Yesterday, the verdict came down. Carmelo Anthony guilty of murdering Austin Metcalf.
8: In the fatal stabbing of 17-year-old Austin Metcalf, this case obviously has drawn national attention since it happened last year. Paul Morrow, your reaction?
9: Well, under the facts that we know, this seems to be the correct verdict. I mean, let me point something out that I felt set the tenor for the defense right off the top. In his opening statement, the defense attorney made a statement that Carmelo felt in fear because the Metcalf brothers surrounded him. That was in the opening statements almost as a justification for what he did. And those of us who follow this kind of stuff, and let me take my lawyer hat off for a second, right? Because most jurors are not lawyers. Let's just appeal to common sense. The picture in the mind of the jurors that the opening statement from the defense seemed to paint was of Carmelo Anthony sitting there with a bag next to him in which he secreted a knife, which he apparently was ready to use and which he warned he was ready to use, and that he felt justified in using because two brothers who were bigger than him were standing over him. By that metric, I could...
5: I mean, that's a reasonable reaction from Fox. That this was always going to end this way. He was sentenced to 35 years in prison. He's not going to serve the whole 35 years. I think that we can all agree with that. Even if he did, that means he's out by 57, 58 years old. 35 years isn't enough. It's not. I'm not going to pretend that it is. You made a decision. It was the wrong one. You had no reason to stab Austin Metcalf. I think he should have gone away for a lot longer. That being said, not my call. That's what they landed on. That's what they landed on, right? But the reaction that we're seeing, especially from the left, has been absolutely abhorrent. Let's start with Court TV. I had no idea. I don't know. Does anybody watch Court TV anymore? Court TV really came out of the O.J. Simpson trial, right? Like after that was that became the biggest story on the planet for a moment in time. Court TV was born. It went away for a little while, became True TV. Now it's back to Court TV. And I didn't realize how far left that they leaned. I mean, it's essentially an extension of MS Now. Listen to how the Court TV panel discusses the Carmelo Anthony guilty verdict.
10: I mean, I'm questioning the jury. I'm asking them, how did you reach your verdict? How did you reach it so quickly? What happened? It was a 4-inch knife. He used it one time. He was pushed. I'm not saying that it was right, but what are you doing? How?
5: It was a 4-inch knife and he used it one time. He was pushed. He was also asked to leave about 15 times and he refused to. He said, touch me and see what happens. It was a 4-inch knife. That's an appropriate response to somebody putting their hand on your back, obviously. I mean, another Court TV panelist was devastated essentially to tears. She's like, wow, this is heavy. This is so crazy.
11: Size, wow, which a lot of us are feeling. Thoughts.
12: I was not expecting the top charge. I really was thinking that they would see manslaughter, still guilty, but manslaughter, different sentencing, but guilty of murder. So, you know, that's heavy.
5: Wow. That's heavy. Wow. That's heavy. One of the things that they did during the defense was the lawyers of Carmelo Anthony tried to suggest that Austin Metcalf impaled himself on the knife. The jurors were left with their mouths agape in shock when they showed them Austin Metcalf's body. Wow, that's heavy. I couldn't have seen this coming. Is this really what we're doing? I think this is what we're doing. Now, I think that these leftists and these liberals, they're going full defense of Carmelo Anthony, and I think they're going full defense of Carmelo Anthony for one reason and one reason alone. He's black. And I think that that's just gross. I think if the roles were reversed today, they would be absolutely celebrating the guilty verdict. Maybe they'd be upset that it wasn't strong enough, like I am. Maybe. But because he's a black juvenile, and I use air quotes because he was what, like a month and some change away from his 18th birthday? Because he's a juvenile, oh, this poor boy. No, I don't have time for that. I don't. And the reaction outside the courtroom has been gross. Absolutely gross. This is Carmelo Anthony's lawyer who's making the case that black lives don't matter in Collin County, Texas.
13: I speak on behalf of myself, Minister Dominique Alexander. I speak on behalf of myself as president of the Next Generation Action Network. The Next Generation Action Network wanted to respect this process, to be able to make sure that nobody said that the Next Generation Action Network obstructed this process, interfered in this process. But what this process did is shown that black lives do not matter in Collin County.
5: Come on. Do white lives matter? Are we allowed to ask that question? Carmelo Anthony was where he shouldn't be. He was asked to leave. He acted like a thug. He pulled a knife out of his backpack. He stabbed Austin Metcalf in the chest. Black lives don't matter in Collin County. Okay. Would y'all have the same kind of energy if it was black on black crime? If Austin Metcalf was black, would we be having the same energy? Come on. 35 years. It seems
14: it seems soft. There was more reaction outside the courtroom. This is from a supporter of Carmelo Anthony, and she's asking all the tough questions. What do I tell my boys? This black mom says. She says she's got five boys. What do I tell them?
15: Why do we have to care anymore? Why are we even here? To be honest, why are we here? Well, we're here for, because if we take up for ourselves, we go to jail. If we don't, we die. So it's a catch 22 in this situation.
14: If we don't take up for ourselves, we go to jail. If we take up for ourselves, we go to jail. If we don't, we die. Did Austin Metcalf have a knife? Was Austin Metcalf ready to stab Carmelo Anthony? What are we talking about here? So black people should be allowed to stab at any time to take up for themselves? Hold on, there's more.
15: What do you want us to do? What do you want us to do at this point? What? I'm lost for words. I don't know what to do. I got five boys. I don't know what. I ain't got nothing to tell them no more. You can't walk away no more.
16: Rest in peace, Trayvon Martin. Let me ask you this right now.
14: Rest in peace, Trayvon Martin. We're still talking about Trayvon. I don't even want to get into the Trayvon stuff. Trayvon versus George Zimmerman, the Hispanic guy. They made that white versus black. What do I tell my boys? What do I tell my boys? She says, don't stab people. We can't walk away. Why not? Why couldn't he walk away? Was there a threat of physical violence if he walked away when they asked him to walk away? Am I missing something? What do I tell my boys? Don't bring a knife to a track meet.
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7: Hey, this is Mason with the Chris Hand Show. Chris is off today. I think he's off fighting dolphins who are smuggling drugs for the cartel. 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
14: My name is Chris Hand. I was responding to a texter, 7502. You're making it like this kid just set out to kill this white kid. I hate that anybody died in this situation, but the black kid had a knife for a reason, and it was more than likely for self-defense. This kid did not have to go hero and confront Carmelo Anthony. He could have let the authorities or go get a teacher or SRO to do their job. I said, so it's Austin Metcalf's fault for getting stabbed? Not at all. I hate this kid lost his life because he deserves to be living right now. However, he should have went to the authorities and he might still be living. That does not justify what happened. I'm just stating facts. To answer your question, the all-white jury is 95% going to convict a black male of any crime. That's just the facts. I think that's bovine scatology. I do. Also, the narrative of this being an all-white jury, not the reality of the situation. There were Hispanics on the jury. There were Asians on the jury. By the way, both the prosecutors and the defense struck black jurors from the jury pool. So was the defense racist too? Was everybody racist? Is racism in the room with you right now? The facts of the case were that Carmelo Anthony stabbed Austin Metcalf in the chest. And he died. And he didn't need to do that. But, you know, what do I know? I'm just a white man. I'm just, maybe all of my privilege is obfuscating the truth here. And I can't see through it. What do I tell my boys? Tell them don't stab people. That's what I would do. Don't stab people. And you'd be good. A lot of people are saying D'Angelo from Matt's show yesterday needs to call me. I'm open to it. I'm open to anybody calling me, honestly, if you disagree.
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16: From ABC News, I'm Wayne Cabot. Word of a ceasefire, Israel saying it will stop firing on Lebanon. No confirmation of that ceasefire yet from Hezbollah. ABC News contributor, former Defense Department official Mick Mulroy.
17: Hezbollah isn't some rogue actor. They are supported. They were created by the IRGC, so Iran. They have the ability to have them stand down, and potentially we could de-escalate that conflict and get to this regional peace, which I think we should all want.
16: Drivers want gas prices to keep falling, and stranded ships owned by major companies have begun transiting the Strait of Hormuz for the first time in 110 days. Average gas prices right now, $3.94, 83 cents a gallon over this time last year. TSA security lines this weekend are made worse by a dying tropical storm over the south.
18: Gas prices right now, roughly $3.94 a gallon. That's still up from last year when they were $3.21. 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
16: ABC News transportation reporter Sam Sweeney. More than 700 flights have been canceled across the country, most either in Dallas-Fort Worth or in Charlotte. Indiana is declaring a state of disaster emergency for severe weather that happened this past week in 63 counties. Something President Trump said at the G7 summit in France is really ruffling Italy.
19: An Italian TV network quoted the president as saying in an interview that Italy's prime minister begged him to take a picture with her at the G7, that he did it because he, quote, felt sorry for her.
20: Le dichiarazioni di Donald Trump.
19: Giorgia Meloni responded with this video.
21: Donald Trump's statements are completely fabricated.
19: Heard through an interpreter, Meloni says she's astounded.
21: I don't know why the president of the United States behaves this way towards his allies.
19: She added she and her country never beg. Citing the slight, Italy's foreign minister says he's called off a planned trip to the U.S. next week. 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
0: From Capitol Hill to Capitol Boulevard. 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
1: How did I lose weight? And I did. Lean, right here. I did. I love this stuff. Listen, Brickhouse Nutrition been with me for a long time. So chatting with Miles, I'm up at like 235. 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
3: What is up, party people? It's me, RJ, and Jay here today. Woohoo! Got an email early this morning from Ken saying, man, I don't feel good. I will be in tomorrow. I said, Ken, you got to do what you got to do, man. Ebola virus can be bad. Stay home. But he said he's feeling better. But then, next thing you know, text message. Bell. Don't feel good. Not coming in. So whatever, dude. I don't care anymore at this point in time. Bell. Stay home. Whatever. No, he wasn't feeling good. He wasn't feeling good yesterday either. So stay home. Be cool. We got it covered. RJ zipped on in. Right? And of course, Jay's always here to fill in. He has no games to call today. No sporting events. So we're cool. We're good. We're good. Got everything rolling today.
4: Yes, we do. All ready to have some fun.
3: And you're going to do some sports, right? You're still doing sports.
4: Yeah, I'll do my best. From what I hear, I apparently talk sports more than Bell does.
3: Yeah, well, Bell's sports are awesome. Bell likes to roll out sports that either happened a long time ago or he has no idea what they are. But we'll talk about that a little bit later. So far, so, you know, I'm not going to sit here and play the game of wackiness with what's going on in the Middle East. You know what's going on in the Middle East? Whatever is going on in the Middle East. Nobody knows. Hezbollah came out today and said, we're not listening to anything. Anybody is doing over there. We're not going to listen to BB. We're done. They're fighting back and forth. That isn't happening. And if that ain't happening, then Iran, they're saying no. So now we're in this position where we're going to be looking at this for a while. This isn't going to go anywhere. And why this is important is simply this. We're running out of stuff. We have the lowest drawdown of our reserves since 2004. And the reason that oil is not absolutely crushing us the way it probably will in the next few weeks, some of that's China. China didn't buy. China said, you know what, rather than compete with everybody else, we're going to give some of our oil out to some of our neighbors. We've got $2 billion almost in reserves. We're going to be okay. So it's been a helper. And that's not good. Because you're like, what are you guys doing? Well, I think we know what they're doing. Absolutely. They play the game. They're very good at the game. They've gotten very good at the game. They've learned how to play the game. And now what? Well, if you believe Chevron, they're pretty cool as far as kind of knowing what energy and oil is all about. They said 2 weeks we could see oil. And remember, oil, like, so when we talk about oil prices, paper and physical, two separate things. Paper oil prices, you may see get to 105, 95. You got to add usually $15 to $20 on top of that, depending on, you know, whether it's Brent crude or you know, West Texas intermediate, things of that nature. Physical, what's it like on the boat right now? What are you paying for it? I think we're going to see this thing potentially rise, and Trump is kind of at the position where he's thinking, you know what? This may go on for a while, which isn't good, which isn't good. It isn't. Doesn't help you, doesn't help me. And for what? That's a fair question. For what? What do we get out of this? Well, we're going to get no nuclear. We're getting nuclear weapons. They are now. In fact, they're more likely to effort to get a nuclear weapon now than they were before. Although the nuclear weapon they really have and need is the waterways. Because the same thing that the little guy does over in North Korea would throw a fit and then everybody capitulates and they give him crap. They can do that here just by saying we're going to shut this thing down. So we're here. Yay. What does it mean? I think it's going to be expensive summer. It's unfortunate. Now, will prices eventually go down? Of course they will. At some point in time, they're going to go down. It's going to recalibrate, even if they open up today. But the thought process of this going on potentially through Labor Day, excuse me? That is, I mean, if we go through Labor Day with the straits half-ass open, not open, kind of open. And remember, what's going on now? Any of the negotiations have zero to do with stopping the war itself. It's all about a ceasefire to negotiate opening up the straits. That's all it is. Nothing else. Nothing else at all. Just that.
5: Now you've got President Trump saying we might not see the blockade in the Strait of Hormuz end until Labor Day. You have oil executives warning that that means that oil is not going to get even close to the levels that it was moving before the war. And as that continues, that's where this pain could really start to enter kind of a next level, where you could see gas prices tick up again. You could see oil prices go even higher.
3: And that's probably going to happen. To what extent, though? That's the big thing. And as we've said, we don't know how bad it is because we haven't had a chance to look at it. How bad is it? How bad are some of the places that have been damaged? How bad are they damaged? How long should it take to get certain things online? And even if we open it up today and filled every one of those tankers up, Those things take anywhere between 4 to 6 weeks. They're not speedboats to get where they're going. So this is going to put pressure across the board on everybody. And people are frustrated. They are. I've seen a lot of that. You know, the frustration level, and I you see the Levins out there and the Ben Shapiros and all them, you know, talking about, oh, you know, like the sacrifice. Sacrifice. You know, you go look at the greatest generation. You go look at the, you know, when people talk about sacrifice. When we're attacked, we're all willing to get into it. The average person doesn't care. Don't know why we're there. Don't understand it. Half people can't fight the damn thing on a globe or a map, considering if you think the earth is flat. What they do know is prices are getting more expensive. And we're starting to feel the inflation side of it, which is frustrating for all of us. Trust me, we're in the midst of a move. It is insane. And the thought that, oh, it's only costing, you know, a few extra bucks here and there. you and I both know that ain't true. You and I both know that is not true because of the knock-on effect it's going to have on everything. Groceries next. Hell, they can't even find whey. Not the curds in the whey, just whey itself. So we'll see. We will see. Meanwhile, while that's going on, the battle here. So I saw what Ogles did. And again, it's the culture war thing. You know, everybody talks about, and look, when all things are even, the culture war, I side with sanity all the time. All things. You know, no, again, if you got a wiener, you're not going to have a baby. We've discussed this. You could have, you could be a father. You as a unit could have a baby, but you as a single unit, you have no womb. You're not having a baby. That stuff is one thing. Go look at why Trump won. For all the culture war stuff in this last election, where did he win huge? All on the economy. It was like 83 to 17%. So for the 12,000 people they asked on the exit polls, people walking out, why'd you vote for Trump? 83%. So about 8 to 1.5, you know, 8.5 to 1.5 said, hey, I voted for him because of the economy. That's why I voted for him. That's why. So the culture war is great for making noise. But you can't put culture dollars in your vehicle, pay your house with culture dollars. Doesn't mean people still don't do it. Case in point, Andy Ogles. And it's yesterday, again, we were going to touch on Matt. Matt started talking about it's the cover-up. Yeah, this doesn't smell right.
6: It was sent from Republican Representative Andy Ogles' X account. Reading, quote, homosexuality has no place in America. Happy Nuclear Family Month. For constituent Chris Sanders, it felt personal.
7: I have lived in Tennessee since 1992 in America all my life, and I've always found that there is a place for me and my community.
6: The post was up for hours before it was deleted. Ogles then blamed it on a staffer, calling it stupid and hurtful, adding the employee has been reprimanded. But Sanders says there's no explaining it away.
7: In that case, he's either got a staff person who thinks that represents his views, or he's not in control of what his office is doing. Any of those scenarios warrant stepping back, some silence, some reflection, and really asking, am I the person who needs to be doing this?
3: Yeah. Again, he's no stranger to this kind of stuff. He loves to twist, you know, said the same thing about, you know, he says stuff about Muslims. He says stuff about as many people. Why? Because he goes for the culture war stuff because it works. Right, because you don't want to talk about the other stuff. It works. He thinks it works. And this is my problem with a lot of people like the Andy Ogles of the world. It's the same kind of thing with the people over there who virtue signal on the left. Is it's so performative and they think, well, the people I'm around, this is what they want to hear. As a group, most people, what are you doing? What are you doing? Like I said yesterday, even Ted Cruz comes out and goes, ah, this is ridiculous. Come on now. You know? As long as you're an adult, you're not hurting, you know, somebody. What are we doing? And to blame it on a staffer, that's the other side of it. Like, if you would have went out like weeks ago, months ago, go, oh, you know what? This is my tweets, right? This is my account, but the staff runs it. I have nothing to do with it. And people knew about that. That'd be one thing. But even at that point in time, what are you thinking?
6: Pushback also coming from Ogle's own political party. Republican Representative Mike Lawler of New York calling Ogle's an expletive idiot. Others offering more subtle criticism.
8: We can advocate for policies and disagree with our colleagues or anyone else, and but still treat them with dignity and respect.
6: The Post used similar language to some controversial ones Ogle's has made in the past, including this one that read, quote, Muslims don't belong in American society. Pluralism is a lie. The anti-gay tweet comes during the first few days of what Republican state lawmakers declared as Nuclear Family Month through a resolution passed this year, with June traditionally recognized as Pride Month. Some of Ogle's constituents are now challenging him to take a step back and ask himself whether it's time for him to resign.
7: When you find yourself blurting at constituents instead of debating policy with your colleagues in Congress, it is a chance to say, why am I doing this? Why am I spending my time this way? We have intractable problems that we're facing right now that could be made better with some leadership.
3: Yeah, good luck with that. And here's my thing about Nuclear Family Month. Sounds great, right? Nuclear family. 2.1 kids. You know who can't afford to have kids? Young people. Right? RJ just put his hands up. Because you just got married, right?
4: Yes, I am. Got married this last October.
3: Yeah. You decided to have a family of 12? Because there's so much work out there, you just can't. It's going to be easy, right?
4: Yeah. Well, considering I'm talking about the company that signs my paychecks, I should keep my words to myself.
3: Yes. Life, what he's saying is it's expensive out there. And as it gets more expensive, life, work, and keeping up with it, people look with a lot of jobs, nuclear family. I got an idea. If you want it to be Nuclear Family Month, figure out how you make it easier and cheaper for the nuclear family to become a nuclear family. That's a big deal. That's a helper right there. All right, coming up, a lot of stuff to get to besides just this. Got some of your text messages. There's going to be a fight at the White House because we're becoming Rome. So circus and bread for everybody. And Sean Strickland, one of the fighters, is not happy. He's not happy. He thinks it's kind of a joke. And got to be honest with you, I think it's a joke too. What the hell are we doing? The hell are we doing? Talk a bit about that. You're going to do sports for us. Jay's here. RJ's here. I'm here. Happy, happy Thursday. Chad Benson, Super Talk Now.
1: How did I lose weight? And I did. Lean right here. I did. I love this stuff. 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
3: Yeah. Hey, it's Chad Benson. We're playing hooky today. I'm watching the World Cup. Ken's with his wife, and Bell's probably running guns to the Mexican cartels. 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
9: We're going to be going to a game. Bell and I, my son. My buddy Adis, going to go see a game. I was the thing about the World Cup, tickets are high. It's one thing. Tickets for parking are insane. The cheapest ticket right now for a World Cup game for parking, not for a game, for parking that is associated with the stadium because you have to buy it beforehand. In LA, it's $155 if you want to get, and that's a mile away. Closer, if you want to get in and around SoFi or even in the parking lot, you're going to spend between $300 and $500 to park. My little brother went there for when it just opened to see the Chargers play. My mom got him tickets for Christmas. And my sister, who is a princess, and she's not walking a mile. She didn't walk. She didn't want to walk 5 feet. They spent like $400 to park. No, mom's all the tickets were more. The parking was more expensive than tickets.
10: And they wonder why young people don't want to have kids.
9: Yeah. It's just insane. It is. I saw, I think tickets were, there were some tickets at for Hard Rock, the games at the, in Miami. $355. Those are not tickets. Those are for the parking only. That's, it's crazy. I mean, that is insane. That is absolutely insane. And now they want, I think it was $30 an hour, or they're going to strike. Which is still, which, here's crazy. That's not a livable wage.
11: Not in Los Angeles.
9: Not in Los Angeles. That's not a livable wage. Well, of course, unless you live with 12 people or, you know, or rent a room after taxes and everything. Oh, God, that's not even close to being a livable wage. So, which is nuts to think. Just absolutely crazy to think about that. So it'll be interesting to see what they're doing. But, you know, they're going to do the same thing. I can tell you right now, the closer it gets to the Olympics after the World Cup in 28, they'll go out on strike again. Why? Well, you strike when the iron's hot. People are going to need you. That's what they're going to go and do. But we'll find out, you know, we'll find out if it really works for them. We will. Because they have here's the thing. They got a good union. It's really weird. They have like a hot doggy. They have a hot dog union. They do. They've got a hot dog union. It's very hot doggy. No doubt about that. why wouldn't they use Uber to the front door? It's the same thing.
11: Yeah, they'll charge you through the nose as well.
9: Oh, God, yeah. Absolutely.
11: Well, as part of this, the whole environmental thing that California loves, hoping that people will carpool.
9: Yeah.
11: And, you know, split the cost of that $400 to park between, I don't know, six people or something.
9: Yes. And well, and what they're trying to do is they're trying to get people to park and take the train in, which is stupid. Nobody wants to take the train in. And, I mean, it's just ridiculous. But it's still, they're threatening to go do it. They'll end up getting some sort of bonus or something like that to get them through the World Cup. It's frustrating, but also goes back to even at $30 an hour. I mean, you know, that's insane. $30 an hour.
11: You know, my wife and I, we did a rare date night downtown Nashville this past Saturday night. $42 to park.
9: $42, good God.
11: Yeah. You know, it's like, and they wonder why natives, well, there's a number of reasons that locals don't go downtown, but boy, that's a big one. I mean, you know, so often, though, we try to, if we come downtown, we try to do stuff around the radio station.
9: Yeah.
11: So we can park in here.
9: Yes.
11: And then walk wherever, you know?
9: It's, yeah, I mean, you can't even, I mean, you got to park in front of our building now without paid. You got to pay for everything.
11: I know it. Yeah, it's paid out here in front of the building now.
9: It is just insane. That's where the money's at. That's why when the Dodgers sold, what's his name? McCourt was one of the things he held on to. He sold the Dodgers, but he wanted to hold on to the parking. Because the parking, you know, because you can charge $40.
11: Yeah, and there's little to no maintenance on any of that.
9: No, it's the beauty of it. That's the beauty. What's that movie? The one that we always talk about with Steve Buscemi. I always forget what it's called, but the one where, you know, they're talking about parking lot. They're going to build a parking garage in Minnesota, and it's all a business deal that goes sideways because parking is no maintenance. It isn't simple. It's easy, and the money is good. When you go to like down, and I'm sure it happens here. I haven't gone down there because we could walk or it's so close. You can Uber,
11: yeah,
9: but
11: right.
9: When you go to some places like downtown LA to park, you'll have the guys across the street that own they'll own a auto body shop. They'll charge you $100 to park there. They'll get 15 cars. They make $1,500 to guard your car. And I mean, they're just using their auto body. Right? Just a little garage. It's nuts. Absolutely nuts. But the money's good, I'll tell you that. We got to get into parking, boys. Let's go get ourselves a parking lot. Maybe we should do that, Jay. We should charge people to park here when nobody's looking. We'll let them in, charge them $100.
10: Just run out spaces in the lot.
11: Yeah, there's an idea.
9: Oh, lordy, lordy. All right, coming up. No different than the new. I wonder what the new Nissan Stadium's going to charge. Somebody just text that in.
11: Oh, man. Well, you know, I'm a season ticket holder, with the current stadium, and I got an email from the team here fairly recently where I could enter a lottery to buy parking. I mean, it wasn't just a lottery to, you know, have a parking spot like some giveaway or something. You know, they opened up a lot. You got to get in line to buy the parking.
9: You have to.
11: And it was a few $100. Yeah. If I remember right.
9: So if it's a few $100 for what, 8 games?
11: Yeah, yeah.
9: It's about $40 a ticket, 45, 50.
11: Something like that, yeah.
9: I mean, that's...
11: But again, you know, I mean, I park here and I walk the mile to the stadium, you know? So for games.
9: Good God, that's just... that's smart.
11: You know, I mean, it ain't that big a deal.
9: No, it isn't that big of a deal. Although I drove by the stadium today, got to go drop something off, and
11: Well, CMA Fest is going on.
9: Yeah, CMA Fest.
11: It's insane right
9: there. It is insane. And the other thing is, I was driving by the stadium, and I thought to myself, that looks like a bank building. That doesn't look like a stadium.
11: Yeah, I know it. Yeah.
9: It looks like an office building.
11: Yeah, big and flat.
9: Big and flat and boxy and squarish looking. I can't wait to see what it looks like, but it looks like a very, just like a run-of-the-mill office building in the middle of a city. You know, if that thing was built now, I bet you we would have hosted some World Cup games.
11: Yeah, you're probably right.
9: Are
11: you going to L.A. for these games?
9: No, we're going to go to Atlanta.
11: Atlanta, okay.
9: You know, the good thing about Atlanta is, what's his name, Arthur Blank?
11: Mm-hmm.
9: He's keeping all the food prices the same as he does for the Falcons games and the United games, which is like a hot dog and a soda's $5. Like a pretzel's $2. A water's $2. He's not...
11: Yeah, good for him.
9: He's probably going to charge you $800 for parking, but still. Once you're in, it's good. Once you're in, it's good. All right, coming up. What are we doing?
11: Yeah, I guess we're a little behind on news. Huh?
9: Yeah, we should probably do some news now, and then we'll talk about other stuff straight ahead.
11: I can run through that.
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9: 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Flew home from Salt Lake City 2 days ago. 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I guess super blended is $5 and $5.09 for the good stuff. The good stuff, kids. It's expensive. Life's, and it's going to get more expensive. The remember $5.02. That's Trump's $5.02 right there. That is his, oh my God, I've passed Biden fear, you know, at the height of it all. And he doesn't want that. Nobody wants that. By the way, I want to see go back to 260, 270, whatever it was. The lowest. Because when you go to Costco or somewhere like that, or you go and you use your points, you never really know what gas is. Because, well, I got 60 cents off. It's not what. Right now, it's still right around, you know, depending on where you are, four-ish bucks here. But nationwide, it's still sitting in that 430-ish range, 440. And we've had a little dip, but that's about ready to, you know, head back up again because we're not getting anywhere closer. And it's about inflation. It's about the cost of life. It's too damn expensive. It is. It's too damn expensive. And I'm hearing about it every single day. And I'm thinking to myself, okay, well, what can we do here? Oh, yeah, that's right. We cannot find, let's not fight wars we don't need to be in. That's number one. And this war we didn't need to be in. And now the fact that they didn't think about this in any real way, that there could be a shutting down of the Straits is fascinating to me. And he and BB fighting. And that's the problem right now, too. What have I been saying for the last several weeks? How do you negotiate a ceasefire with people who you have, okay, we want this, you want this, we want this. But you're also negotiating in a way where you've got Israel, who doesn't want it, who isn't going to be happy with whatever you do if it's not 100% what you want. That's a hard thing to do. And that's kind of where we are right now, you know, and I know Trump and him got into it the other day. Supposedly, I mean, you know, they, you know, Trump and him had a conversation. He was asked about it. He was very honest that they got into it a little bit.
12: Axios reported that you had a phone call with Bibi Netanyahu, the Prime Minister of Israel, in which you were angry with him. You said, are you effing crazy? What are you effing doing? I helped you stay out of jail. Is that true? Did you speak to him in those terms?
13: I did. I wouldn't say angry. I was a little bit perturbed at his constantly fighting with Lebanon. You know, at some point I said, Bibi, we got to stop this. We got to stop it. But I have a very good relationship. We've done well together. He always says, we could never have done it, but everybody knows that we could have never done it without the United States. But I've worked very well together. I like Bibi a lot and I've worked very well with him. We had I'm a wartime president. He's a wartime prime minister, very important part of the world. And I think we've done, you know, very well. We've gotten along very well together.
9: Have you now? So being in this business, and I've been in this business a while, you are able to make some friends, have some people that will feed you information. And I got a portion of the phone call. That's really interesting. So they give themselves code names, right? Just in case. But I would say Trump is not taking it.
14: This is flaming vodka.
15: Okay, flaming dragon. Face. First, take a big step back and literally
14: your own face.
15: Whatever you're thinking, you better think again. Otherwise, I'm going to have to head down there and I will rain down on a godly firestorm upon you. You're going to have to call the United Nations and get a binding resolution to keep me from destroying you. I am talking scorched earth, motherfucker. I will massacre you. I will fuck you up.
16: In the meantime, and as usual, go fuck yourself.
17: No, we don't negotiate with terrorists.
9: Some of you are like, who was that? That was actually, that's Tom Cruise in the movie in Tropical Thunder. And if you've never seen the movie, it's an amazing movie. He plays a guy called Les Grossman. Just, it's, he, that was the best role he's ever, ever, ever had. For all the other stuff, Maverick, right, you know, Ethan from Mission Impossible, all of the other stuff, his 15 minutes or so in that movie and his dancing at the end, awesome. Just awesome. Just awesome. Sandra said that was fake news, blaming Israel's gross. It's not gross. We wouldn't be in this war. We wouldn't be. Why are we in this war? Why? Why? Why are we in this? We wouldn't be in this war if it wasn't. We wouldn't care. We wouldn't be in this war if it wasn't for the fact that Israel has the design that they would like to spread themselves out a little bit more, and they feel that this is their thing, right? We shouldn't be in this war. I wasn't worried about whether if they get a nuclear weapon. We shouldn't be in this war. And it's costing us, it's costing every American taxpayer. And Trump's got himself into something that we shouldn't have been in, that he said he wasn't going to get us in. And now we're standing there going, okay, so what, we're just going to, was stagflation? Is that kind of what we're going to do? We're going to stare at each other for months and every once in a while we'll fire some rockets off? And then maybe we'll try to negotiate and then figure out, hopefully, we can get this thing going again. And then you've got Israel and Hezbollah. And Hezbollah's like, Israel's saying, we want all of this stuff or else. And everybody's like, no. So that's off the table again? Sorry. No, we shouldn't be in it. I was told no more wars. That's what I was told. No more wars. I'm going to fight. I'm going to bring down inflation. I was told a lot of stuff. Still waiting for a lot of that stuff. Not saying it can't happen. But did we strengthen them? I bet you they come out of this better. Who does that help? We're not going to put Trump, look, for the frustration of this, I don't foresee Trump wanting to put 50 or 100,000 boots on the ground to go in there. I wouldn't think he'd want to do that. But there's a reason to be frustrated. Absolutely. We've already lost 13 people that we didn't need to lose. We've exhausted a lot of our stuff that we need. It's costing us money we don't have. And guess what? Life's not cheaper. Not at all. You can't, there's no special for you. It's like, hold on, I got my Iran coupon. I'm going to give that to my free tank of gas. That ain't happening. That isn't happening. And it's not going to happen anytime soon. And that sucks. It does. And I said it yesterday, I'll say it again. Trump's the president. Buck stops with him. Do I feel his frustration, I'm sure, when he's trying to negotiate, thinking to himself, self? I want to do something with you. You want to do something with me. This guy over here, he may not like it. So what if we did stuff? That's not going to happen that way. So he's going to stay strong, I guess, and keep us in this. But it's costing us a ton of money every single day. And the potential to cost us more. And then potentially cost more lives. We don't need it. We don't. And we haven't gotten anything out of it. At all. And while that's going on, we're going to have a UFC fight? Really? What? It's the bread and circus. It's Rome. It's bread. It's circus. Look at this. It's fantastic. Which, but, and I also think about this. For somebody who's had several attempts on his life, I feel like maybe this could have been something they could have done closed circuit television. But when everybody's struggling, well, it's just easier to take their minds off the struggle so that way they don't look and see what's going on. And we're having fights at the White House. What are we doing? Idiocracy. Idiocracy. Coming up, Bell's not here today. He didn't feel good. Jay's not. Jay's in for Ken, who also didn't feel good. Ken said he will be back tomorrow, which means he'll be back on Monday. We got RJ. You're going to do the sports today, RJ.
10: That's what I'm told.
9: All right. RJ is here. He says he's going to do the sports. We will see how well he does sports. He knows more about sports than Bell, but it's limited still. Chad Benstow, Super Talk 987.
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0: 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Big headlines don't stop in Washington. 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
3: Hey, it's Chad Benson. We're playing hooky today. I'm watching the World Cup. Ken's with his wife, and Bell's probably running guns to the Mexican cartels. 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
9: All right. Bell normally does sports, but Bell's not feeling well today. He's a bit under the weather. He stayed home, but we got RJ.
18: Now it's time for Sports with Bell. When you need to know sports information, you turn to the guy who calls basketball shooty hoops.
19: Let's talk some sports with Bell.
9: Again, Bell not here. RJ is. RJ's getting ready for it. Let's see what you got, brother.
10: Yeah, sure thing, Chad. So, startup news. You hear this new survey's been going around?
9: About?
10: Talking about the Tennessee Titans. Says that Tennessee Titan fans are some of the best people to date, actually, especially if you're dating a gal, because she'll never expect a ring.
9: Oh! Funny ha-ha right there. Funny ha-ha.
10: Yeah, but in all serious news, Chad, you know about the Savannah Bananas?
9: I do.
10: Everyone loves the Savannah Bananas. Well, it seems like they might be getting some competition here in a little bit.
9: With?
10: Well, a new sport's been going around that's actually slated to be making its premiere in Memphis called Boom Ball.
9: Boom Ball? What's that?
10: So, it's being described as they're bringing a high-energy, fast-paced baseball show to AutoZone Park in Memphis later this month, and they're going to be blending competitive co-ed baseball and softball with trick plays, fan interaction, and what the report calls nonstop entertainment, basically turning baseball into more of a live show.
9: Well, that's kind of what the Savannah Bananas are.
10: Exactly. So,
9: I
10: don't
9: really have that. See, if I was to do something like this, where you've got basketball, because you have the Globetrotters, but, you know, then you had And One for many years. If you guys don't remember And One, they were mixtapes. They were huge. I would do, you could do soccer, right? Yeah, guys, people could do all these kind of tricks and stuff. They just finished in North Carolina playing the soccer tournament, TST, right? You could do several sports where you're doing tricks and things like that. I think one of the things I'd love to see with golf, and what is so big when you go and watch it, because I watch a lot of the golf influencers, what I would love to see is some of these guys going, all right, here's the deal. You're playing the first three holes with all your clubs. The second, you know, the next three holes you have to play with, and then, you know, you roll the dice. Oh, I got to play with my three. I got to drive with it. I got to putt with it, chip with it, right? And then play backwards, where you got to start with your putter. I would like to see something like, I think that'd be fun.
10: See, if you want to make golf more exciting, you either got to start making them nail trick shots or just put some gators in those water hazards.
9: There's plenty of them out there.
10: Just make
9: you
10: it
9: ever
10: a
9: seen
10: little
9: that?
10: More
9: you ever seen that? I love it when they're always in South Carolina and Florida and stuff on the Florida route. The guy's getting ready to hit and they'll look over and there's just big gators sitting there. So fat though, because they've been eating the neighbor's dogs. That's not very nice shit. It's happening. But the golf thing, I think, would be awesome because I watch Good and those guys. And, you know, I mean, like my son, he's getting ready to come out here. He'll be out here for about a month. And we're going to play a tournament with our buddy Keith from Contours. And Matt and I and Jack are all going to play together. But when we go out and play, we will play, you know, we'll go, okay, here's the deal. You can only use your seven, right? We'll play the par five. So you can only use your seven. Or, you know, I get to pick your club that you've got to use. And, you know, those kind of things I think would be awesome to watch. And I would love to see it, you know, with, you know, especially to young up things. I think it would be good. Absolutely. 100%. Let's do that. All right.
10: All right. Well, if you are interested in the boom ball stuff, that's going to be coming to Memphis on June 27th.
9: June. Somebody said, bring back hacky sack. You know what's funny about hacky sack? Growing very fast among Gen Z and Gen Alpha. I just saw a big thing the other day. I think it was on like CBS News. How fast hacky sack's growing again? which is crazy, man. All right, coming up, hour number two. More on the war in Iran. We got some of your text messages, among other things. Inflation is up. Weed here, or at least hemp, could it be going away very soon? What are people going to do? We discussed. Chad Benson, Super Talk 99.7.
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3: From ABC News, I'm Wayne Cabot. Severe weather threat continues into the weekend for the Midwest. A high-level threat, 3 out of 5. Destructive wind, large hail, tornadoes into Saturday afternoon. Our first named tropical storm of the season is leaving Gulf states with a drenching.
4: You're looking into areas of, looks like the Midwest. We're going to continue to see a high level threat, 3 out of 5, for destructive wind, large hail, and also tornadoes breaking out. Now, this does not happen till Saturday, so we're preparing ourselves for what's to come as we're heading into, it looks like, Saturday afternoon.
3: ABC News meteorologist Leslie Lopez. Now word 2 people were killed this morning in Putnam County, Georgia, when a large oak tree fell on their moving truck. The ground saturated from inches of rain. The U.S. says Israel and Hezbollah are agreeing to a ceasefire necessary to end the broader war with Iran. The latest from ABC News foreign correspondent Britt Clenett in Jerusalem.
5: The agreement, it does follow concerns that continued fighting in Lebanon could undermine the deal, the memorandum between the U.S. and Iran, which called for an end, an explicit end. That was in point 1 to all military operations on all fronts, and that included Lebanon. But this morning we woke up to news. Lebanon's health ministry said Israeli strikes since midnight killed at least 47 people, while Israel says 4 of its soldiers were killed by Hezbollah.
3: UK PM Keir Starmer refusing to stand aside after Andy Burnham won the election to lead the Labour Party and to challenge his seat. World Cup today in Seattle. Team USA takes on Australia now. Some fans will be late because of a crash inside of a highway tunnel near the site. The first visitors to walk through the doors of the new Obama Presidential Center were pretty surprised this morning when the former first couple emerged to personally greet them. They were joined by the Reading Rainbow's LeVar Burton as they read to the kids. You're listening to ABC News.
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2: Oh, kids, happy, happy, happy Thursday. A lot of you out there, I think you're, I was telling Bell yesterday, you know, when it first started, and you criticize Trump because you can't, because for a lot of you out there, it's just, he's your teddy bear, he's your Yahweh. And it's about policies. I mean, him as a person, yeah, but this is about policy and the whole war, things of that nature. Everybody's always trying to, oh, but what about this? What about that? No, this is where I live. I live in the now. And the now looks like this. We shouldn't be doing what we're doing. It's ridiculous that we're there. It's costing us money. And it's not making us safer. It's that simple. That simple. 100%. That's it. In a nutshell. It's ugly that we have to try to figure out how to squeeze in the justification of, well, if they got a bomb, kind of, yeah, they're not going to, if they get a bomb, since I was a kid, they've been trying to get a damn bomb. Except for the part where they were trying to get a bomb. And now, there's more of an opportunity for them to get a bomb. And unlike North Korea, they could fit it to something if they wanted to. And they could have done it long ago, but they decided not to. They put a fatwa on it, and now we're here. And now we're here. And it's costing everyday people. You know how I know? Because I hear from you guys. Right? Some of you, right, who, again, living in 1979, that this is all revenge. This is what's going to happen. We got to do this. But for a lot of you out there, you're pissed and angry. And it's not just because of this. You feel like you were sold a bill of goods. That you were promised a lot of things, and very little of that has happened. And now you're looking up and going, what's next? What's the next thing that we're not going to get that we were promised? Should be angry. Should be angry. Should be able to criticize. I want Trump to succeed. I'm not saying his presidency's over. Hell no. I think he's got opportunities to do something. But there's no doubt this isn't a good situation for anybody. And they could go and, well, you know, this is temporary. I was listening to, if you guys listen to Bessent talking about this in inflation, the first thing I thought of is, man, this feels and sounds eerily similar.
3: Inflation, which is, I believe, going to be a short-term blip. We understand that these are challenging times. At present, the average household has paid about $200 more in gasoline. We will get over this.
4: When's the last time you were in a grocery store? The average Granite Stater has paid $3,000 more since Donald Trump took office for basic goods and services. Meanwhile, the country lost 100,000 manufacturing jobs in 2025. So do you tell the president this information or not?
3: Senator, except for inflation, which is, I believe, going to be a short-term blip. The economic data is very strong.
2: Is it strong? It's strong how? I mean, Elon's going to become a trillionaire. A trillionaire. You just know that. He's going to become a trillionaire. How many of you guys listening are millionaires? Billionaires. How many of you are struggling to make ends meet, even though you may have a good job? Look, this, some of this stuff was, it happened through Biden, happened pre-Biden. I mean, COVID threw everything sideways. Then we started printing money and handing it out. Then we told everybody to stay home. And then they got cabin fever. Then everybody spent money like it was going out of style because it was free money. And now people are putting groceries on their credit cards. And when I hear that, I hear, and Scott Best, the first thing I think of is, it's transitory. No, one of the things you have to do, we've talked about this, you get out in front of people and you tell people, look, no, this sucks right now. We're doing some. It ain't easy. I would rather not be there. But we're here and we're doing this and this is what we're doing. Make it feel like that you're doing something. Scott Bessent's one of the only few people I trust in the administration at this point in time. And Marco Rubio. J.D. Vance has been sidelined because he was against the war. Marco wasn't thrilled by it because they recognized what was coming. And what is coming is pain for us at the pump. Well, we should all sacrifice. I heard Mark Lavinia. Everybody should deal with it for $5 gas. Everybody should shut up. But you go pay their bills. You go pay their bills. When World War II happened, we were attacked. When we were attacked, what did we do? We said, all right, we're in this now. They've pushed us. We don't have a choice. We're in this. We're going to do it. There was a reason. 9/11. 9/11 happened. There was a reason. But then 20 years later, trillions of dollars, lots of dead American soldiers, lots of dead civilians, lots of people who enriched themselves, and we replaced the Taliban with the Taliban and still pay the Taliban. We watched another country we invaded to get their stuff implode. Go sideways. We saw Libya go sideways. We saw Syria go sideways. We bombed Somalia all the time. We bombed Yemen for years. And now what? Now we're into Iran. We are all over the place. And we have people. Oh, we're going to take care of our vets. You know how I know? Because I see a bunch of them. We're walking down the street, sleeping in the park. You know, I was listening to earlier today, I was listening to this guy, Chris. Good guy, actually. And he was talking about, you know, USAID and giving money to other countries and whatnot. And yeah, we've given so much money away. We've given out tons of money and we put all these weird strings to it. You know, that's one of the reasons China's done the exact opposite. They did the Belt and Road Initiative. We're going to build you all kinds of stuff, but it's kind of like getting in bed with the mob. But he said, you know, well, we shouldn't be doing any of those things because, you know, it's like being in an airplane and the oxygen mask comes down. There's no oxygen. So we don't have the money for it. We don't have the money for this. We don't have any money for this. We're at a point now where we're servicing our debt. It is passing things by that are the absolute things that are the big things you can't touch, that those third rail things. You just can't touch those things. We're passing that stuff by. Soon, servicing our debt is going to be the most important thing. So, yeah, we should all be frustrated. And I hear from you guys every day because when we first started this and I would say something, you get 90 people would text, oh, you're the worst. You're horrible. I'm going to go listen to your competitor. Again, I don't care. Knock yourself out. Have a wonderful day. But now it's the exact opposite. I'll get one or two of those, but I'll get a bunch of people going, yeah, what have we got? I feel like I did get lied to. I just paid $200 to fill up my, you know, gas tank. Diesel, $6 a gallon. Life's more expensive. What do we get? How about that health care? Is that working out for everybody? And again, I can't blame all of that on Trump. Because the Democrats, they passed that thing. We got to see what's in it. Well, what's in it? All this stuff for Obamacare. Okay, great. Republicans, we're going to repeal this. Still waiting for that. And the only thing they got is don't get sick. Don't get sick. So, yes, we should be frustrated. Very frustrated. Absolutely. 100%. Bunch of you texting in. So, again, I don't care. What would it be like under Kamala? I don't care. She's not the president. Doesn't matter. What would it be like if Reagan was still alive and he was a robot and he got to be president still? Or some... Again, that doesn't matter. What matters is now. What matters is we're going to have a fight on the lawn at the White House. A UFC fight. Trump's trying to do this fund to give out to everybody. And a bunch of Republicans are like, what are we doing? What are we doing? Read the room. The room's saying, maybe not now. Maybe not the time. And then I'm saying, look, there are issues out there that need to be dealt with, but there's times that you do it. There's times when you read the room and go, yes, we need to deal with it. This ain't the time. This ain't the time. It's like sports. How many times do you see the guy that, you know, whatever it is, the guy pushes the other guy. He gets called for the foul. Then they go and watch it back. And it's the other guy who did something first. You get caught. There's a time for stuff. This ain't the time. He's out there yesterday talking about his pool. Do you see the pool? Look how big it is. Look at this. Look how giant it is. Look how great the ballroom's going to be. Look at all this stuff. Meanwhile, while you're eating crackers, it's good to know the ballroom's looking great. It's good to know that the reflecting pool's going to be beautiful. Very excited about it. Not that those things aren't something you do. But there's a time. And when you're looking around and you're trying to talk about the opulence of how amazing something's going to be when people can't afford a home and they would love to buy a home. And people who make good money are saying, no matter how good I make it, it doesn't go as far. Yeah, those are fair questions. Look at the numbers. And the boomers, they're thrilled. This is the best time, right? Their 401ks are through the roof. Life is wonderful. It's awesome. They've got all their stuff. But the younger generations, they're the ones who are frustrated, but they're the ones who also helped get Trump over. They got him over the line. And they've turned on him. The independents turned on him big time. And yeah, he gets to be president, but a lot of these men and women who are going to be in tight races, they're going to pay the price for it. What's up, sir?
5: Nothing. You're talking about how the young people got Trump elected in their turn. And I just literally, a buddy of mine back in Missouri, he is probably one of the most hardline Republicans I know, founded a young conservatives club at my high school, literally got ostracized for 4 years by our entire like social circle because he was a conservative. Even he's having doubts. Like, everyone's feeling it.
2: Yeah. Everybody's feeling it. And it's not just Trump. Look at the, like, I talked to you guys about the Republicans. What have they done? What have they done? Tell me what they've done to, in any way, shape, or form, deserve another chance. Because they've been so awesome. Did they codify any of the stuff Trump's done? No. They did one big, beautiful bill, which had a bunch of stuff in it for them, which gave massive tax breaks to the ultra wealthy that are forever there. And yet your no tax on tips, Social Security, those are just until Trump leaves office. And then those sunset. How about your Doge check? Did they do any of that stuff? No. In fact, they didn't even stop spending that money. Again, all fair questions.
5: Where's the SAVE Act?
2: Not going to get it done. Well, they should get rid of the, they're not going to get the stuff done, and that's on them. It's not just because they also don't want to be on the hook for anything and blamed for something. It's easier to deny or to faux fight than to try to get something done. And in a world, too, where we want no compromise with anybody, everybody's willing to take 100% of nothing. Have fun with that. All right, coming up. Let's change courses here. A lot of other good stuff to talk about today. Weed, hemp. So July 1st is coming up. That stuff's going to go away. How do you feel about that? People are speaking out about it as we get closer and closer. Is it going to change as those laws go into effect? And, you know, some old people out there, right? Some of the veterans, but even some old people out there, not really thrilled by this. So we'll talk a bit about that, among other things. Chad Benso, Super Talk 99.
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2: Hey, it's Chad Benson. We're playing hooky today. I'm watching the World Cup. Ken's with his wife, and Bell's probably running guns to the Mexican cartels. 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
6: CNA Fest?
2: What? Yeah, it's kind of crazy. It is super crazy out there, and you've, for the last couple days, I mean, if you're in and around downtown, you've seen the, you know, as Ken and I always joke, the girls in the shorts.
6: Oh yeah, the cowboy hat, the pink cowboy hats, the sashes, the woohoo girls.
2: Mm-hmm. Last night we went to move the moving truck, and there was a couple girls, they were already hammered. It was probably about 10 o'clock. They had electric blue boots on that were like glowing, and they were stumbling, and they were heading down to Riley Green's bar, and I'm like, So it kicks off. It starts in earnest today. The partying's already started. So if you're planning to go downtown, be prepared for, busyness. Where exactly does it go from? Like, how far of the chaos? Because I was looking at some of it. I was like, this is just going to be, you know, just avoid downtown.
6: Yeah, pretty much. I mean, as you get to around 1st Avenue, 2nd Avenue toward the river, you know, whether it be Demumbrian or Broadway, obviously. But the pedestrian bridges, the Siegenthaler Bridge, all of that stuff. And, of course, stuff around Nissan Stadium, Titan Way and whatnot down there. It's all blocked off.
2: Yeah, because I drove by Titan Stadium, and it was just, they've got, police, there's all kinds of stuff, just redirecting you, if you will.
6: Yeah, and heightened security measures, I'll get into that in the newscast here in a bit. Trying to not have a repeat of what happened in New Orleans here a while back.
2: Oh, God, that was... And you've got it now, unfortunately, we have to have a situation where you have to have those giant concrete things everywhere.
6: Yeah.
2: And it's a shame. It's a shame that we have to do that.
6: No, it's what it's come to.
2: It's what it's come to. I mean, look at Europe. It's shame there. Shame that they have to have those, especially, you know, places like Germany and Belgium, where they have to have those things. You can't have a Christmas market without somebody trying to drive through because they're pissed and angry. Ugh, good God, what's this damn world coming to? Got some of your text messages. All you do is bash Trump. I was bashing the Republicans. Not like the Democrats any better. Talk about the Democrats. They suck. They're horrible. Across the board. It would be great if we could start all over again. But we can't, so we got what we got. But when you're in charge and things go wrong, we're going to blame. That's it. Who are you going to blame? I mean, who's... Because nobody wants to take responsibility. That's why the Democrats, you know, right now are in the catbird seat. It's the same reason that the Republicans, when they're not in power, in the catbird seat. Nothing... is more, you ask any, if they're honest with you, being the party that's not in power, but but able to bitch about the party that's in power and raise money off of it, it's the best place to be. Because you can raise money and you never have to worry about ever getting blamed for anything or doing anything. Now, the fear is, and there's not much of it, that the other party's going to do so well that you'll never be in power. Well, have you met our parties? No. Chad, love the show. Please consider this. Why is Trump naming his latest vanity project, the Trump arc, and not Trumpfied arc or Bigly arc? Yeah. This guy, is it Trumpful arc? He goes, if you unscramble it, it says Hail Trump because of an anagram. He does love himself. A lot of stuff like that. And I keep telling you guys, he's dying to be on the mountain. Mount Rushmore. He is dying to be on it. Absolutely. Now, when you do your library, whatever you do, don't do whatever Obama did that turned it into, it looks like a spaceship. What did somebody say? It looks like a Klingon prison. Just concrete with like no windows, and it cost almost $1 billion. Oh, good God. Where did we get all this money? Maybe we put it into other things. Maybe instead of having a library, maybe we have one good place for all of their stuff to go, all presidents. Maybe it travels around, and then we take some of that other money and we put it towards other things. Got some of your text messages coming up. Hemp, starting July 1st, new rules. We're going to discuss what those are. Right? You know that. We've got some other good stuff. Andy Ogles. Old John Rose and Monty Fitz get into a little Squamish kind of quagmire-y battle on Twitter. We'll talk a bit about that as well. Chad Benson, Joe, Super Talk 99.7.
6: past 1 p.m. I'm Jay Harper with your top stories. A weather forecast coming up. Well, it's unclear whether the Trump administration will find another way to kickstart a fund that would offer compensation to those who would claim that they were wrong by the Biden administration's Justice Department. The White House said that the nearly $2 billion so-called anti-weaponization fund won't go forward. A number of Republicans objected to the fund with a contentious meeting on Capitol Hill with the Deputy Attorney General. We hear now from ABC's Peter Haralambos.
7: President Trump in the Oval Office yesterday said that he doesn't really know if it's still a thing and he thinks these people should still be reimbursed. But on Capitol Hill, Acting Attorney General Todd Blanche basically said that the fund is dead, that they're not moving forward with it. That being said, he didn't agree to put that in writing. And I think really the big question at this point is, even if the fund is dead, are they going to find another way to pay these people off through a different legal avenue?
6: We now move overseas, where mixed messages regarding a proposed ceasefire between Israel and the militant group Hezbollah in Lebanon. According to Lebanese government officials, a deal was struck between the U.S. for the sides to stop fighting, but that turned out not to come to fruition as strikes and attacks continued in Lebanon. Hezbollah also out with a statement denying they would agree to a ceasefire. We've got Tom Sufi Burridge now. He's in Israel.
8: Hezbollah's statement is pretty long, and it appears to reject the idea of this deal between the Lebanese government and the Israeli government. Their basic point is summarized in one line, and it refers to the fact that there are tens of thousands of Israeli troops occupying southern Lebanon, north of Israel's border. Hezbollah saying as long as the occupation exists, the resistance will continue.
6: CMA Fest, yep, it is underway today in Nashville. One thing you will see less of this year are like big trucks blocking streets so the cars can't get into those downtown areas. The Department of Transportation's Cody Osborne spoke with Channel 4 here in town and said that they are using different devices this year, anti-ramming devices that they can set up and move around pretty quickly.
9: We would try to get them in place for them and get the location secure as quick as we could for them.
6: Also, it is expected that volunteers will be handing out 50,000 cups of water throughout the CMA Fest. And this festival going on through Sunday. That's the latest news. We've got weather on the way. I'm Jay Harper, WTN News.
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2: Can we just say the weed thing? Several of you have chimed in. Makes me laugh. With the new law going into place. You're like, you know what? I'm on my way there now. This is BS. I think it's BS as well. Why isn't it legal? What's going to happen? What realistically, what do you think is going to happen? They made weed legal here. Legal, and the problem is with us in America is we'll see, we'll hear stories like, well, if it's going to come legal, you know, they come up with all BS because it's all propaganda and whatnot. You go look, a perfect example is Portugal. Portugal decided to legalize everything. But you can't do it in the streets. You have to, if you do it illegally, you're going to be in trouble. But if you go through their system, what happens? People get off stuff. What they found is when they started having to go get their stuff, whether, you know, and I'm not, and this was hardcore. They've done everything. You cocaine, everything. Heroin was the big. They started to move away from the drugs, wanting to do better, having to be in situations where to get it, they had to face certain things. States that have done it wrong, California, we'll make it legal. We'll just let anybody do it anywhere. No, that's not what it's, you can't just smoke anywhere. Everybody vapes everywhere. But we've decided that, you know, somehow this is the evil thing to do, and it's ridiculous. Let's tax the hell out of it. Maybe knock some property taxes down. Who's for that? What? You don't want to pay $15,000 a month to have your little donut shop? Oh, come on now. I know you only make nine. And insurance and rent and everything is, oh, no, no. Come on. It's a perfect example of stuff that we decided, oh, this is going to be bad.
10: And Scott, this isn't a full-blown ban on hemp products, but THCA, which shops say is a large portion of their sales, will no longer be allowed to sell here in Tennessee. Now, for a father and son shop right here in Nashville, well, their big question now is what will be left on their shelves come July 1st. Tucked into the corner of a strip mall off of Hillwood Boulevard, Green Trees Company started as more than just a business. Addison Ginsburg says it was a way for him and his father to build something together.
11: It was my dad's idea to start a business, and ultimately it was just to spend more time together.
10: They opened in 2020 with a business built around hemp products, including THCA flower. But come July 1st, those products will no longer be legal to sell under Tennessee's new rules. Ginsburg says it makes up a large part of what customers are buying.
11: I would probably say about three quarters worth. Okay. Yeah, 75%.
10: Under the new law, hemp products are moving under the oversight of the Tennessee Alcoholic Beverage Commission. Supporters say the change closes a loophole around intoxicating hemp products because THCA can convert into THC when heated. They argue more oversight is needed to address concerns over product safety, youth access, and enforcement.
11: I wouldn't actually disagree.
2: I just want to say youth access. Okay, let's talk about it. How many do you think kids can't get weed if it's like, oh, it's not legal now. Can't get the weed. Can't get the weed. It's not legal. Oh, okay. No, you legalize it. You educate people with it. You let people make their own decisions. We'll call those people adults. And you make it so adults have to go through certain things to get their stuff. And a vast majority of what they get is gummies and things of that nature. But this whole like, well, we got to do more. We got to do more. We got to look into it more. We got to look in. We got to go deep and look in. Because what if? What if somebody takes it? As Jason said, you know why it's not legal? Because we don't have enough wood chippers. Because you could fall in to the wood chipper. Which, as we all know, is ridiculous. Continue, sir.
11: I wouldn't actually disagree. I wouldn't disagree with you that this industry needs more regulation. I would agree that it needs more regulation.
10: He says his concern goes beyond his bottom line. It's also about the customers he says have used these products for years.
11: I'm worried about the veterans, the older demographic, the folks that we have coming here at Green Tree.
10: Hemp Law Group Compliance Director Clint Palmer says some businesses will be able to adjust with other legal products, but others may not survive.
12: Many of them are going to be forced to close their doors.
10: For Green Trees, July 1st means adjusting to a new reality with different products on the shelves and an uncertain future.
2: And why is that? Because you have people running around who are absolutely thinking that somehow this is what everybody in Tennessee wants. Somebody just texted and said they were in Missouri, right? Went to the dispensary in Missouri. He goes, what's there? He goes, just a bunch of cars from Tennessee. So yeah, that's it. It's this weird thing where people have to skate around it, just talk about it. Oh, and because we go here, my church group wouldn't like it. They don't want you to know the truth. What is the last Vanderbilt? I think it was it last year they had the poll. 73% of people, including like 67% of Republicans, say we should just legalize it. Okay. Marsha, what did Marsha say? Marsha said, well, if they send me a bill, I'll just veto it. So if the voters voted for it, said, let's do legalized medical purposes only weed, sticky, icky, the devil's lettuce, you would go and just, you know, screw the people. What do you think of that? Because I know, could be dangerous. Somebody could fall into a wood chipper. And who does this come from? Comes from Republicans. Why? Tell me why. Because it's a gateway drug. No, it's not. Drink is a gateway drug. You know where they get that? Usually at their parents' house. I know all my friends, you know where they started partying? Day parties? When everybody would ditch school? Were they smoking weed? No. You know what they were doing? Drinking hard. Like somebody just said, why don't we just make alcohol legal? They tried that. How'd that work out? And you know what's funny? If you go back and look at Prohibition days, how many of those upstanding gentlemen also knew where all the speakeasies were, who made it illegal, who also not only benefited from it because they ran some of it. It's just this fear factor that is incredible. Like, what's going to happen if adults have the opportunity to make a decision for themselves? Just curious about that. Meanwhile, from there, oh, my Lord, just insane. And we should be frustrated with this. We should be. We're not saying make cocaine legal. We're not saying make, if it was up to me, I'd make it all legal and make you have to get license. You know, you have to go in, you have to do it. Can't do it outside, not smoking it, you know. And the gummies, guess when you go to, and it's funny, I was talking to the people across the street. They have a smoke shop, but they have a couple other ones in other states. And we were chatting one day, and they say the elderly, how many elderly people come is tremendous. But they say so much of what's bought is all gummies. It's all the gummies. They like that. Take the edge off. Same thing with the seltzers and stuff like that. You see that. It's just they're going to come hard. Want to make sure. I know. Sandra, the Kennedys made their fortune bootlegging liquor. And we all look up to the Kennedys. We do. Yeah. John Rose said he wouldn't veto it, too, if you didn't know. Oh, he would. Yeah, I know. Was it Monty? He's the only one who said that he would be okay with medical. And that's the sad thing, right? We have to inch into it. Would you guys be okay if you had migraines all the time and maybe this person want to take a gummy or this person has cancer and doesn't have any appetite and throws up and this will help them? We have to come up with this baloney way to put our toe into something. Oh, just what if? Just what if? Just if, is it okay if you do this? Just what about that? Because that's how other states have done it. They made medical marijuana legal first. And then what happened is everybody's like, I got a headache. Here, just have it. Here's your card. I twisted my hair the wrong way. My teeth itch. Here's your card. Just making stuff up. Because it's this weird thing that we are, I don't know what we're afraid of. I don't know. I wonder, like, what exactly is... What's the fear that is going to happen? Is something bad going to happen? Do you think that the world's going to come to an end? And think about the taxes. Oh, my God. As long as you don't overtax it, don't do what some states have done and make the taxes so outrageous that people are like, I'm just going back to my old weed dealer. The whole thing with kids, too. I was talking about kids. Several of you chimed in and goes, my weed dealer is 16. So they do know where to get it. Yeah, from that kid. 7464 says the self-righteous Christians are the biggest voice because they only hear drugs with no experience or knowledge. Yeah. Oh, there's plenty of that out there. Plenty of that. And I bet you something else, too. I bet you if abortion was on the ballot, I bet you that passed, too. I bet you it would. 100%. I bet you. Because Kansas, once it got by Kansas, I'm like, but that those things will never be there on the ballot. They will never allow any of that stuff to ever get there because they know what's best for you. I bet you. And you'll always get the same thing. Well, everybody I know, well, then you need to know more people. Right? You need to know more people. If everybody agrees with you 100% and you agree with them, you need to know more people. You do. All right, coming up. Elon Musk, a trillionaire. Could it happen? Is it time for us to have a trillionaire? Are you ready for it? Again, I'd begrudge nobody the money they make, but trillion, man, that's a whole nother level. That's where you look at billionaires and go, fat.
5: Wait, so the first trillionaire is going to be the African prince from my emails?
2: That's it. That's it. The African. Yes. Elon Musk, the African prince from your emails, will be the first trillionaire. We'll talk about that straight ahead. Chad Benz Show, Super Talk Next.
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2: Hey, it's Chad Benson. We're playing hooky today. I'm watching the World Cup. Ken's with his wife, and Bell's probably running guns to the Mexican cartels. 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
6: President Trump weighing in on the California elections. Also in California, a high school graduation ceremony turns tragic and a motorcycle death here in Nashville. We'll have all of that at 2 o'clock on Supertalk 99.7 WTN.
2: Let me guess. Trump said they're cheating in California. They need to get their stuff together. California is weird because the mail-in happens, takes them forever, but they also quadruple check everything. So they check the handwriting, then they double check it, then you have a chance to challenge it before they count it. So at least there's that. But it takes way too damn long out there to count stuff. And we heard from our buddy here yesterday, Jim Kennedy from Kennedy Institute of Public Policy Research. And what did he say? He said that they don't have to, if I'm correct, I think it's the 10th of July is when they can finalize everything. And that's just for the primaries. And I have a feeling that looking at the last numbers, I think, I don't know about Hilton. I don't know if Hilton's going to get through. I do think that, although he's still got a chance, I think both of them will probably, it's going to come close because Steyer's not making up, that guy spent all that money. He's not making up what he needs to make up. I think they said he had to, based on certain numbers in the areas that were coming in that were mostly Democratic, he had to be at 15% above where Hilton was to make up the deficit. And he's only at about 10. And I think they're holding steady for Spencer Pratt. But I don't... If both of them got through, I think Spencer has a better chance of winning than Steve Hilton. But why it's important that in a place like that, that they have the Republicans tell you, knowing that even they're not going to win in certain, a lot of times, having a Republican on the ballot is because you're still going to get 40% of the people that show up that may be Republican to vote for you. Especially at times are, you know, and the state's been run sideways. Well, it's not just about those races. They've got ballot, you know, the ballot is stuff full of bills and crazy stuff that's on there that are down ballot that they hope, well, if we got a Republican on here, maybe we could stop some of this lunacy. Probably not, but, you know, you never know. You never know. Elon could become a trillionaire sooner rather than later. That's a lot of money if you can get it. That is a lot of money if you can get it. So this is when SpaceX goes public. And there is, I was talking about it with my friend the other day, Zach from Chief Investment Officer, but we were talking to him and some of the analyst guys. The reason that everybody's like Anthropic, everybody's running right now to try to go public as fast as possible, and you're seeing it a lot more than normal, is because there's a finite amount of money out there. And first come, first serve, as far as investors, they're going to be throwing money at these things. So you want to get out there quick and fast. I don't know how good it's going to be. Again, you know, the valuation of what, $2 trillion, trillion and a half bucks, and you're doing $18 billion, that seems a bit high. That does. That seems a bit high. You're buying the story. What's the reality like? But $1 trillion? Good for you. Good for you, sir. We need more trillionaires. Of course, if we had too many of them, then I guess trillion wouldn't be worth a lot. Coming up, hour number three of the program. Got some of your text messages. Bunch of other stuff. Andy Ogles trying to figure out how he didn't send something that was on his Twitter. We'll talk about that as well.
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0: Gays! Does Andy Ogles want to get rid of the gays? Does he? Well, his Twitter kind of said something, you know, trying to be provocative because he likes to do things like that. But it wasn't him, but it was him. And yet Matt said yesterday, a lot of times, what is it? It's a cover up. Martha Stewart didn't go to jail because she insider traded. She went to jail because she tried to hide it. That's what gets you in trouble.
3: It was sent from Republican Representative Andy Ogle's X account. Reading, quote, homosexuality has no place in America. Happy Nuclear Family Month. For constituent Chris Sanders, it felt personal.
4: I have lived in Tennessee since 1992 in America all my life, and I've always found that there is a place for me and my community.
3: The post was up for hours before it was deleted. Ogles then blamed it on a staffer, calling it stupid and hurtful, adding the employee has been reprimanded. But Sanders says there's no explaining it away.
4: In that case, he's either got a staff person who thinks that represents his views, or he's not in control of what his office is doing. Any of those scenarios warrant stepping back, some silence, some reflection, and really asking, am I the person who needs to be doing this?
3: Pushback also coming from Ogle's own political party. Republican Representative Mike Lawler of New York calling Ogle's an expletive idiot. Others offering more subtle criticism.
5: We can advocate for policies and disagree with our colleagues or anyone else and but still treat him with dignity and respect.
3: The Post used similar language to some controversial ones Ogles has made in the past, including this one that read, quote, Muslims don't belong in American society. Pluralism is a lie. The anti-gay tweet comes during the first few days of what Republican state lawmakers declared as Nuclear Family Month through a resolution passed this year, with June traditionally recognized as Pride Month. Some of Ogles' constituents are now challenging him to take a step back and ask himself whether it's time for him to resign.
4: When you find yourself blurting at constituents instead of debating policy with your colleagues in Congress.
0: Yeah, let me tell you something.
4: It is a chance to say, why am I doing this? Why am I spending my time this way? We have intractable problems that we're facing right now that could be made better with some leadership.
0: Because it's easier to scare people and to demonize people than it is to tell them the truth and fix problems. The person that's going to end up having to fix the debt, the president that's going to have to take that hit, is going to be completely unliked. Everybody's going to hate him. Why? Because he's going to have to tell the truth. Hey, guess what? We're going to cut back on spending. Some of these programs, they're gone. Some of these fat, giant lobbyists on all sides of the aisle, whether it's, you know, the NGOs or the big, giant, huge weapons dealers and all this, we're cutting back. People can't afford to eat. And guess what? We're going to have to raise taxes, not just on the wealthy, but on everybody. We're all going to have to pitch into this. We're going to tighten our belts. That person that does that, they're not going to be loved. So what's it easier to do? To demonize, to scare, to kick the can? Nobody wants to deal with the real problems. That's silly. They didn't get into politics to deal with the real problems. They got into politics to be political, to serve their country, their people. No, they got into politics because it's a good job. If you get in, man, it's hard for them to get you out. They're going to gerrymander it for you. They're going to make it nice and easy for you. And what would you rather do? Do you want to sit down and talk to people? Why can't we get this done? Because it's just not possible. Not the way you want it done. It's just not possible. Well, we need to do this. We need to do that. You're going to get serious and stuff? People don't want to talk about that. They want surface level. And make it spicy. Right? They make it spicy. And we go from there. But to fix problems, there has to be give and take. We also don't live in a time where most people, I think, are fine with give and take. The exhausted majority. That's who I, you know, people talk about, what's your show like? I said, I want to talk about stuff that we're all frustrated with. Exhausted majority. We live in the greatest time in human history, in the greatest country ever. And yet, up and down, I feel like we're running, you know, it's an old saying that they used to say in England is, you know, we fight like lions, but we are led by donkeys. And that's kind of the way I feel. People who serve themselves and aren't serious about getting stuff done. And we should want that. And the demonization, it's just easier to demonize somebody. And he's out there saying that. Well, it was somebody else. Well, they must have felt it was okay to say that. Because the only reason you're like, we should delete that, because you're getting pushback from people in your own party. Why is that? Because you got the heat. You got the heat. He wouldn't be taking it down if he didn't get it from his own party. He'd be fine with it if it just came from the left. But he's getting it from his own party. He's like, dude, what are you doing? I mean, what are you thinking? So just you sit there and you shake your head. And then, of course, to blame it on some, you know, intern. Because that's the easiest thing to do. It is. And somebody said earlier, well, yeah, they do send out texts. Usually they have two, right? They'll have one for their official office. Like Trump has a White House one. He doesn't, and they just retweet his or repost his truth stuff. And then you got a personal one. Then, you know, the business one, personal one, those are two separate things. Like, I have a Facebook, and my uncle runs the Facebook. He's super MAGA. I don't even know what's on there. I have no idea. I know he's sitting, he's putting stuff out there. It's so crazy. I'm like, whatever. But I have just a regular old Facebook. But then I have, you know, my Twitter. I don't even really tweet much because it's just a cesspool. It is a cesspool. Twitter, you can say hello, and people F off. Like today, an awesome man. We get this thing. This guy keeps tweeting at Chris, Matt, and Dan and I about demons and aliens And Chris is like, why are you still talking about this? Matt's like, why am I on this? I don't even believe in UFOs.
6: I don't know why either.
0: Because you know I do believe in UFOs. But I don't know about UFOs. That's not a... I believe in more of dimensions than the flying here from other places. No?
6: No, you said Matt was wondering why he was even getting tagged because he doesn't believe in UFOs. That sounds exactly what an alien would say when he's trying to hide.
0: Yes. You know what? I never even thought about that. So I've never even thought about that. That's a very interesting thing. That's exactly what they would say if they didn't want you to believe.
6: Exactly.
0: RJ in for Bell today.
6: Have you ever seen Matt blink on a broadcast?
0: I have not. I have not seen him blink. I also notice he has gills. And he levitates. Do you guys see that? Probably not, because we're all the same. Aliens. What if we found out we were, that this planet was a holding planet, like a nursery, and that there is actually other planet we're from?
6: Oh, no. There's this really good sci-fi short story that it talks about aliens putting humans on a planet by themselves because they're too destructive, and they'd like wipe them out to extinction except for two people they called Adam and Eve.
0: Oh.
6: And they came back, and they're like, holy crap, there's 7 billion. What happened?
0: What happened? They're like rabbits. Chad, are you going to be covering the Carmelo Anthony trial? Yeah. You know, that is going on today. So yesterday, Carmelo Anthony is the kid who stabbed Austin Reeves in Fort Worth at a track meet last year. And of course it became a big issue. It was a race issue. He gets released on very little bond compared to what they were holding him for. Yesterday was the jury selection. No black people on. None. And a lot of people were surprised by that. But it was very interesting because the defense, the way they went at it, which normally you would think the defense wants what? They want women in particular. It's one of the big things they look for, especially white women who are uber progressive, because they know that they'll have sympathy. But in Texas, the defense went for a little different way. They're looking for people who are strong in the Second Amendment, because it's a state where, hey, this guy was protecting himself. He was protecting himself. That's why. Which I found to be fascinating. I'm like, man, I could see why. You know, we do our White Woman Wednesday and we play this, you know, the crazy loons out there, and it makes us laugh. But you would see why you'd want a progressive person. The three ladies that were black that were dismissed, the reasons they were, because they said it's because they were teachers. And because this happened at a high school, this was a high school thing, that's why they said they were dismissed. Now, there's no cameras inside, which is shocking. There's also no phones allowed. Again, this is because it's a contentious situation race-wise. And you were talking earlier, RJ, that, you know, people are outside demanding that they free him, which is, you know, what are we doing? Like, no, that's not the way this works. You don't get to go outside and demand. This isn't the Old West. Free him or else. No. He's going to have his day in court. That's the beauty of our country. And he'll get a chance to prove that what happened, that he said happened, happened. And we'll see how it goes. The one thing, though, that they were talking about is the fact that because he's black and this became a very racial issue, is can he get a fair trial where they're at in Collins County? And the second thing is, can, with no representation, if you will, of a black person on the jury, will this be an easy opportunity for them to go, well, we should probably easily be able to get an appeal if we lose? They also asked something which I thought was interesting yesterday during the jury, because picking a jury is so important. You know, I got a couple buddies who are trial attorneys, and they'll tell you arguably the most important thing you're going to do. You could have the best case, but the wrong jury, and you're going to lose. And you could have a very average to below average case, but you pick the right jury and you're going to win. So this will be interesting. And, of course, the race thing is going to come up, just like we touched on with Henry Novak in Britain. And the issues that they're having. And those issues are real. Very real. And the whole thing with the Sikhs, and they're able to carry knives when other people aren't, that's a bizarre situation. That, you know, the two-tiered justice system. But the other side of it is, too, you know, people are talking about, you know, well, they've imported a lot of this. They've imported some of it. But some of it, this is what happens when you colonize the globe, make everybody essentially a portion of the British Empire. You allow them to come live there. The issue for a lot of this is you've allowed them to come live there and you've never said you need to assimilate. You need to assimilate. This is what Sweden has done. You're either going to assimilate or you're going to leave. If we get an area where there is a housing project and there's 2,500 people of the Muslim religion and you want to do nothing except stay here and live your world, what do? They come in and they knock the buildings down and they split the people up outside of family and they move them to other places or else you leave, which has been controversial. But if you're going to go to these places, assimilate. And in some places they have, and in some places they haven't. And it's costing them. And as bad as England has become, let me tell you something, Belgium's the worst. You want to know what the hotbed of all this stuff is? Belgium. Oh, yes, it is. It's crazy. As bad as France can be. But again, France also, when you colonize and you stay a lot of places, you allow people to then come to your country because it's kind of their country now too. Once again, issues. And if you're not going to get people to assimilate, you're not going to force them to assimilate, you're going to get what you get. No doubt. All right, coming up, some fun stuff, crazy stuff. Find out the latest of what's going on in Iran, among other things. If you're missing the show, make sure you grab the podcast. We've got all kinds of places you go. Like, subscribe, argue with me, don't argue with me. You can tweet at us, do those kind of things. We love when you do that. Chad Ben Show, Super Talk 99.
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0: Hey, it's Chad Benson. We're playing hooky today. I'm watching the World Cup. Ken's with his wife, and Bell's probably running guns to the Mexican cartels. We'll be back live Monday on Super Talk 99.7.
7: Speaking of crazy, speaking of the Brits,
8: I've been banned from the United Kingdom for criticizing Israel. Just happened. I was at the airport, and they said the British government has rejected your visa. I already had a visa, and they apparently pulled it. They had nothing on me that is in violation of British law in any way, shape, or form. They couldn't even charge anti-Semitism. But they said my criticism of Israel is by definition anti-Semitic, and hence I must be banned. So I didn't get banned for criticizing the United Kingdom. I got banned for criticizing Israel in the United Kingdom. And ironically, they said, well, the way you criticized Israel was that you said it controls the American government. And since we're the British government, we're not allowing you to criticize Israel. So you see how we are not controlled. No, I don't see that. Actually, that's deeply ironic. It sounds like you are. And I hadn't said you. I said the American government. That's because 94% of Congress has taken contributions from the Israeli lobby. That is true.
0: No. Yeah, that's Shane Cugar. He went the other day, and he was going to go with Hassan Piker. Now, Hassan Piker and him have gotten into it. That's his nephew. That's his sister's kid. And they were scheduled to go debate at Oxford, and then they were going to go be on Piers Morgan's show. And Shane gets there, and they tell him, you can't come. He's like, why? Your visa's been revoked. You and Hassan aren't allowed to go. And why? Not because you know what? You can, it used to be really, you couldn't make fun of the queen or the king. You couldn't criticize anybody. You couldn't do any of that, or let alone the politicians. But no, that's why. Came out in the Guardian that this is what it is. And asking the question, well, you could stir up, cause craziness and chaos and lunacy. And it's insane. You want to know why you have problems? Because you don't allow people to have that freedom of speech. You don't allow people to do that. You go and you arrest a guy on the word of somebody who's on the ground and been stabbed. And you don't believe him. And then he dies right there in cuffs. And they've done this to themselves. They've done this to themselves. I was watching I used to work for a station over there called Talk Radio UK. This is my first foray into talk radio when I was like 23. And now it's Talk Sport, and they have another thing. And I'm watching them talk about this, and they're talking to several police officers. And they say that the DEI training is so ridiculous. And it's all about not being sued or being perceived to be a racist. That's what it is. I think Gadsad in his new book calls it empathetic suicide. You're allowing feelings to override facts to the detriment of a situation. And it's just nuts. My buddy, he works in Phoenix. He's a cop. His job now is he goes out and trains young officers and you know, mid-level officers. His job is essentially to keep them from quitting. That's it. That's his job. He's a retainment specialist. After being out in the field forever and a day. And he said, you know what? Number one thing, especially amongst the young, of why they don't want to be cops. They don't want to be seen as racist. They don't want to see a tape that is, or a video that is, you know, a 12-minute issue that is knocked down to the only 10 seconds of somebody caught and that person's deemed to be racist. They don't want to see that out there. They don't want to be a part of it. So that's why they don't want to do the job. Because you know how hard it is to retain people because of that? Yeah, they do it to themselves. And then to deny people. I said the other day, I told my wife, I said, I super critical. And I do stuff over there still. And I'm like, man, I bet you if I got there, they'd be like, you're in trouble. What? What? What did I do? And I was sued when I was there. There's a reason they go and sue over there, because it's a lot easier than our world to get money. All right, coming up. Talk a little bit of Iran and some good news. Finally, some good news about some people who I know it's been tough on them during this time with inflation and whatnot. It's good to see that this group of people can read a room. Chad Benson Show, Super Talk 99.7.
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1: 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Headlines don't stop in Washington. 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
0: Speaking of that, this is funny. I played this the other day, but I think it's apropos about Republicans and Democrats and what we need and why we need both. And not so much, you know, in the way that we're talking about politicians. We're just talking about the point of view of stuff.
9: Everyone's heard that, oh, I want a Democrat making my coffee and a Republican doing my taxes. Those are obvious. We know those. I want to live in a city where the environmental engineers are Democrats, but I drive on roads that were designed by civil engineers that are Republicans. I want my OBGYN to be a Democrat, but if I'm getting surgery of any kind, I want my surgeon to be a Republican. I want my home to be constructed by a Republican, but I want my interior decorator to be a Democrat. Now, if I do something bad to my husband, I want my defense lawyer to be a Democrat, but if my husband does something bad to me, I want my divorce lawyer to be a Republican. If I want a nice, beautiful flower arrangement, I want a Democrat florist. But if I want to arrange my body to be beautiful, I want a Pilates instructor that is Republican. If I want a cocktail, my bartender has to be a Democrat. But if I want a beer or a mead, has to be a Republican. If I want an extravaganza, I need a Democrat event planner. But if I need a personal bodyguard, I need a Republican. Really dramatic acting geniuses have to be a Democrat. But really funny, no-holds-bar comedians have to be Republican.
0: Yeah. Thought I'd play that again because you were saying during the break, he goes, if we get rid of the gays, the women are going to have no fashion.
6: And you said no interior decorators either.
0: No interior decorators. We need that. We do. It's just the whole thing with Andy Ogles. Look, maybe somebody did tweet it on his behalf, put his name to it, and he scolded that person, and he doesn't feel that way. He doesn't. Maybe he does. Maybe it was absolutely a mistake. Maybe he's using it, a person, as, you know, he thought maybe he'd get more run with it, and it wasn't the kind of run he wanted, meaning there were people that he thought would be on board, and they said, what? What? No, no, no. But who is that for? That's my thing. Who is that for? Take the what took place afterwards, cover up, non-cover up. Who was that for? What group of people was that for? That's the question. Now, I said before the break, I'm happy to see people at a time when, you know, I mean, I know nobody's struggling. I know inflation's not up, gas prices aren't up, everything's great, it's never been better. It hasn't. We're all killing it. Everybody. I hear from you guys every day. You're like, I wish I could handle a gas price of $5-6. We're fine. Things are great. Inflation, none of that stuff matters. Everything's going perfect. And I'm glad to see that, you know, all that, this couple here struggled tremendously. Finally, some good things are happening.
10: Ivanka Trump and Jared Kushner have purchased their own island off the coast of Albania.
11: It's an unbelievable, beautiful 1,400-hectare private island in the middle of the Mediterranean.
0: Oh, good, good. People saying, how many are 1,400 hectares? I don't know. We got rid of all the hectares, I thought. Told them it couldn't be here. 1,400 hectares? I think it was over 5 square miles, right around there. It's a lot of hectares. I don't know what kind of hectare money it is. But I'm happy that they're getting a private island, and nothing says I'm listening to the people like that.
11: We were on a friend's boat, and we stopped for a swim. Effectively, that's how we found it. We swam to the islands. We went on a hike barefoot all the way up to the top, and we were just captivated.
0: Yeah. So we're on a boat. I'm on a boat. You're on a boat. We are on a boat. And we're get off. We're like, we need an island. This is the island. By the way, it's near Albania. They're not happy about what is coming, by the way. But, you know, screw them. Put up a big hotel. Do all the stuff that you want to do. Okay? You deserve it.
11: You know, it's not even a business for me. It feels more like a challenge than anything else. The culmination of all of my experience in real estate, all of my travel, a lot of reflection on how I want to live, how I think people increasingly are wanting to live, and trying to really build something that's a tangible manifestation of that.
0: Manifest that. Can you manifest that?
6: Yes. I like many young Americans, increasingly want to buy my own private island.
0: By the way, I think the Trumps and everybody associated in the world of politics need to stay away from islands.
6: I mean, I wasn't going to say anything.
0: I'm saying that maybe it's not a good time. And that's just it. Look, cool. Go. That's a goal. Like my uncle and I, we always joke every day. Our goal is with our companies to eventually find some group that wants to buy some of our neat technology. And we go off and we buy islands, little islands. We're gonna set them out like pirate. We're going to get our own pirate ships. We're going to go back and forth. We're going to fight because it'd be fun. That's it. I got no problem with it. It's the read the room thing. Does that make sense? People are struggling. Prices are up a little bit, maybe a lot of bit in some areas. And it probably is going to get a little bit more uncomfortable and worse. And we're at war and all these kind of things. Maybe there's a time when you're like, it's not that you shouldn't. It's just, is this the time to do it?
6: And a lot of people are concerned about an island with a certain guy who had a love of PDFs.
0: Yes, there is that. Not saying that's Trump. Just saying that there's a, you know,
6: optics.
0: Maybe that the island thing you just stay away from. That. Smidge. That's all. So, and you know what? Here's the thing about Ivanka. Of all of the family, I think if anybody was to go into politics that would have a chance of becoming a president, it's her. Absolutely. I don't think Don Jr. I don't think Eric. I don't think Barron. He's 18, 19, you know, but I think she could absolutely do it. 100%. I think she could. I think she's the smartest of the bunch. And I think she's the one that is his favorite. And not just because I would date her if she wasn't my daughter, or whatever he said that day.
6: Okay, but hear me out. President Barron would just sound funny.
0: That would be. President Barron would sound funny. But no, I think she could. I think she absolutely could. But I don't think they didn't like, she didn't like the stuff that was going on. And I don't think, and I think too, the thing, when it came to her, I think she was one of the few people that she could get his attention and say, no, it's a bad look. It's a bad look. Let's not do this. You know, and they wanted to move back to Manhattan, but Jared got, you know, he got brought back into it partially because he's making a ton of money. Let's be real. The places he's dealing, he's not flying all over the globe. He's flying to certain parts of the Middle East and areas where they can expand and he could potentially get money from. See the amount of money the Kushner and the funds have brought in. But for her, I think she could. No doubt. I think she is she's the smartest of the bunch, I do believe. I do believe she's the smartest of the bunch. But it's good to know that, you know, in a time of struggle, that good people like that are able to get just ahead a bit. Just a smidge. An island. And there's another island across the way that's also ours. It's a private beach. We're going to make it self-sufficient. You going to put any data centers in there?
6: You think the island was Ivanka or Jared's idea first?
0: She probably thought this would be a great place to live. And he thought, I could put a hotel here or whatever, because that's what he likes doing. So that's what I think. So, and their friends brought him there, and it's, woof. It's just when I saw it and, you know, the joke about the whole thing, it's because, yeah. Because think about it. Like, how old are you,
6: RJ? 26.
0: So 26, right? You're 26. You're just newly married. You guys are just trying to get your keep your heads above water, working 9 different jobs, trying to do the stuff that you're doing, you're piecemealing everything together. It's you know, and this is the working class that Trump won a lot of, who are looking around going, life's getting more expensive. Inflation's not down like you said it was going to be down. Gas prices are up. We're in a war, right? You know, we didn't get my Doge check, didn't get the tariff check, didn't get the things, a lot of stuff that we were promised. And then you see something like that. And yeah, people are going to bring it to the attention of everybody. So, of course, you would love her. She's a liberal. She's not as liberal as you think. She's just not as. And let's be real. There's conservatives. There are fiscal conservatives, which is most people are fiscally conservative and probably have a few liberal ideas. They do. Choice, gay marriage, whatever it is. That's most people, the average person. And that's the exhausted majority, where there's like 70% of us. And you know what? We, unfortunately, continue to not use the voices we have, which is voting, and find people that should be there going out and fighting for common sense stuff. Like, no more wars. Let's take care of the people we have here. If countries need aid because of something real, not because we're going to try to buy them and put weird restrictions on them. That's why China's been so successful with their Belt and Road Initiative. We go over there, we demand that they, you know, hey, we know that you guys, you know, think the Ebola virus is a curse, but you're going to have your DEI LGBTQ process fixed and put on some sort of parade. Otherwise, you're not going to get this money. And China comes in and goes, yeah, we'll build you guys a power plant. We're not going to charge you anything. She's not liberal like that. She's more liberal than them. And Trump's not. You know what's funny? Trump's not conservative. No, that dude's not conservative. You think he really cares about abortion? Do you? Do you think he's sitting around? No. I don't think so. You mean he doesn't go to church? Probably not. I'm going to say no. I'm going to say no to that. He's thinking about it as he gets older, yeah, because he's thinking about his mortality, his legacy. But Trump is what Trump is. And, you know, I think he's an opportunist and he's a populist. And here's the funny thing. Populism with common sense is going to win. It's going to win. You go hard right, hard left, you can win in small areas. It's not going to win in the big. And we need more than that. Trump won because of his populism, because he appealed to a wide swath of people who had 60 or 70% of things in common. When you go to the level where you only have 5 to 10% of things in common with certain people, and that's what they're going to vote on, it's a tough way to win in a mass group. Can't do it. All right, coming up, we're going to wrap it up. Jay is here today because Ken is out. He said he'll be back tomorrow. I have a feeling they're probably going to be back on Monday. And, of course, our good friend of yours, Bell, did not feel well today, so he missed today. He should be back tomorrow. Matt is here straight ahead. Chad Benchow, Super Talk 99.7.
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0: Hey, it's Chad Benson. We're playing hooky today. I'm watching the World Cup. Ken's with his wife, and Bell's probably running guns to the Mexican cartels. We'll be back live Monday on Super Talk 99.7.
12: That was here. He wandered away. He will be back, that I do promise you. He was like, Bell's sick? I said, yeah. He goes, Jay's here? Jay, yeah. Ken's sick again? I said, yeah. Just us. We showed up. We do our thing. RJ's in here. I don't know. Bell's, who knows why Bell's sick? I think he'll be all right. Probably too many goomies. Because of the drugs and stuff. Drugs are bad, okay? You know, somebody goes, don't be, you know, jealous or whatever about them being rich. It's not about that. Good for them. Go buy all the damn things you want. I got no problem with that. I love it. Everybody can get rich. It's a wonderful thing. It's the look. It is. Well, I'm not offended. Okay, you're not. Let's say there's 10 people in a room and you're not offended by that. And other people might not be at a different time. But now they are. Because they're looking around going, my dollar's going less and less. See a lot of people around the Trumps, as well as the Trumps, enriching themselves. So, yeah, feels a little skeezy, is what we're saying. That's it. That's the way it feels. And, again, I have zero problems with that. Oh, ladies and gentlemen, Matt Murphy! Look at you today, man. Got the hat on, Armadillo Hat Company. Of all the dillos, armadillos.
13: Hello.
0: What's going on, man?
13: How's everybody?
0: Good. How are you?
13: I'm good.
0: What's the word?
13: I don't know. It's Thursday. Nice outside.
0: It is gorgeous.
13: I've been to the dump today. That was good.
0: How was it?
13: Well, you know, I say I've been to the dump. They don't let you go to the dump anymore.
0: They don't?
13: It's going to be a subject on the show.
0: They don't let you go to the dump.
13: No, you go to these, they call them convenience centers, where there are a lot of like metal containers. They don't let you actually go to the dump. You go to the place and then they take the stuff to the dump. I guess it's liability, I suppose.
0: Oh, wow, that's weird.
13: I just remember going to the dump. You ever go to the dump?
0: That's
13: they go to the dump in California?
0: I worked at the dump for about 5 years.
13: Worked at the dump?
0: My grandfather owned 3 commercial dumps.
13: Yeah.
0: So that's how he got his money. And I was always there every day because I'd have to go to work with grandpa.
13: I just remember, you know, my grandpa and I, you know, going out and, you know, you go by the shack Yeah. And they say, yeah, it's out there. They'll tell you where to go. Yeah. And then you go, and there's a guy on the big rolling machine. And he goes, yeah, go right over there and pull back up, and you can dump
12: it
13: there.
12: You throw everything out. And you it's kind of neat. Out. Right? Took an hour to load it, 2 seconds, and it's right? kind of neat.
13: You just dump it out because there's crap everywhere.
12: Yeah.
13: It's yeah. There's guys looking through stuff.
12: Oh, yeah. That's by the time my grandfather made all of his money. He came here from Mexico, and he ended up buying all this land out in Brea and stuff. And they would just come out, and we'd go collect all the metal stuff. We'd strip it down, and we'd go and... You know, he'd say, hey, we got three trucks, take them down, and they'll weigh them, and they give you the money, and at the end of the week, you go cash them in. It was crazy.
13: I feel like we went through a period in American society where the dump, now it's data centers, right? Used to be the dump, now it's data centers. Everybody knows we need the dump.
12: Yes.
13: Everybody knows the trash has got to go somewhere. I mean, if you think about it, I mean, people like to pretend that it goes in the trash can and just, like, magically disappears. But it's got to go somewhere, right? And, you know, everyone's on their phone complaining about data centers. I found it very ironic. I talked about this yesterday that someone sent me a photo, and it was like one of these crops, but like, you know, somebody does a little artwork in the crops, like corn. And it was like, Tennessee says no to data centers. And I'm like, this is AI.
12: That was, I'm going to complain about capitalism. Hold on while I grab my iPhone. Right. You know, it's one of those. You know, the thing about data centers, though, is and I understand why, because a lot of places around the country, they've seen a rise in their prices and they want to make sure that their power stays on.
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4: From ABC News, I'm Wayne Cabot. The water is so high in Dallas, cars are stranded on streets. It's from the remains of our first tropical storm of the season, Arthur, drenching the Gulf Coast.
5: The rates are about 2 to 3 inches of rainfall per hour and 6 inches possible to the already 12 or more inches we've received in some places. Other areas in some spots, over 20 inches of rainfall.
4: ABC News meteorologist Leslie Lopez, two people died this morning in Putnam County, Georgia. A large tree fell on their moving truck, the ground so saturated. Israel and Hezbollah have a new ceasefire right now after fighting this morning killed 47 people in Lebanon. The White House has called Vice President J.D. Vance back from scheduled peace talks with Iran. The Trump administration is refusing a federal judge's order that Acting Attorney General Todd Blanche provide a signed statement verifying that the Justice Department will not pursue the anti-weaponization fund, a slush fund, say critics of both parties, $1.8 billion to compensate Americans at Trump's discretion. The DOJ today saying that the statement is unnecessary. The judge demanded it when officials refused to say under oath that the deal was dead. More about the test of presidential powers from ABC's Stephen Portnoy.
6: Asked about the limits on his power vis-a-vis the conflict with Iran, President Trump told Axios.
7: There are no limits.
8: No limits.
7: No, not. I haven't learned that lesson yet. I know there are, but, you know, there are no limits.
6: As for his relationship with Benjamin Netanyahu.
7: It's good, but we have to keep him a little bit sane.
6: Asked if Israel will abide by the terms of the ceasefire with Iran by not striking Lebanon, Trump said top Israeli officials respect him.
7: And they do as I say.
6: Stephen Portnoy, ABC News, Washington.
4: UK Prime Minister Starmer says he plans to fight for his job, but a growing number of colleagues are urging him to make way for Andy Burnham as Prime Minister. 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
2: Supertalk 99.7 WTN, a number of you holding on the line to talk about social media, its impact on our youth, and whether or not it would be a good idea to bring some sort of underage ban to the United States of America, as they have done to other countries. Keir Starmer, the Prime Minister of the UK, announced earlier, and I'm not a big fan of Starmer, I'm not a big fan of government overreach, but this doesn't seem like a bad idea to me. We've been talking about it. We'll continue to talk about it. And I imagine that our next guest perhaps has a thought or two about this, amongst other things. He is a good friend of the show, Representative Scott Zepicki, joins us from time to time, normally on Thursdays, but today on a Monday, to talk education, amongst other matters. Man, you're casual today. I kind of like that.
3: Yeah, you caught me on an off day.
2: I dig that. Yeah, the blue jeans and the button down. This is a good look. You should go to the legislative body like this.
3: No, thanks.
2: No? You're good? You're good? How's it going?
3: Very good. Busy. Very good and busy. We are probably, I'm hoping, a week. Week and a half away from our TCAP results being released to the state of Tennessee. I've spoken with Commissioner Reynolds. She is very, very optimistic this year. It looks like we're going to have some very good news for the state of Tennessee when it comes to our testing and our third grades. Our third graders, but the thing I'm hearing very good news about was this started 3 years ago. Remember?
2: Mm-hmm.
3: Well, now those kids are in sixth grade. And normally we see a big drop off in sixth grade. We're all curious to see what that looks like now with our kids getting their extra help, their extra tutoring, their summer school, phonics, going back to old math to see how our scores are going to produce here in sixth grade.
2: I want to talk about testing and test scores and where we are, but I'm interested. I caught Chad Benson earlier today, and they were talking about education, and I don't know in what context, but I heard Chad ask a question, and that was it was about teacher pay and teacher retention. Do we have a lack of teachers in the state? No. I mean, are we okay?
3: We have isolated places across the state of Tennessee, and you can probably imagine Memphis, Nashville, the big major metropolitan cities, and then some very rural districts that they have trouble retaining people. You can imagine in Metro Nashville or in Memphis, the issues there. And then in rural communities, it's a lot of it has to do with pay and being able to compete because it's the migration, right? You have a teacher in Perry County that's making X amount of money. And if they move towards Lawrence County, right, they get to pay more. If they move to Murray County, they get to pay more, Williamson, et cetera. But as a teacher, you move to those areas with more pay, there's more issues in the classroom that you have to put up with.
2: Yeah, and I would imagine in some of those rural communities that, I mean, the lesser the population, when you lose a teacher, there's more of a dramatic impact. It's that's a little correct. Bit harder to get them back if, correct. You know, retirement or if they move away.
3: Right. And that's why we have an economic incentive for teachers that if you go into these underserved communities, these rural communities, that we will retire your student debt.
2: Oh, very good.
3: So, And the reason why we do that is it takes 4 years to do it, right? And so we believe that after 4 years, you've kind of ingrained yourself in those smaller communities, makes it more difficult for you to leave.
2: Before I go, I want to jump on a couple of these telephone calls. You know how the show goes.
3: Sure.
2: But I want your thought on the, I mean, you like me are loathe. I know you well enough to, I think I can speak to this matter. You're loathe for government to involve itself where government doesn't belong.
3: Correct.
2: And
3: correct.
2: You know, you need to throw kind of you and I've talked about this quite a bit in the past. Give me a legitimate reason why government should be involved in something before mm-hmm. we're going to social media. Oof. I mean, it feels like it's time that we have a conversation as a community, as a state about the negative impact on our children.
3: Well, you remember when I brought L. Benson in here a while back this year, we ran a bill on internet safety for our students.
2: Yeah.
3: It passed the General Assembly overwhelmingly, went right through, requiring our districts to have an internet policy, a usage policy, to make sure that what the kids have access to through government-issued devices has strict guidelines on what they can and cannot get to. We also held them responsible that if a student would access something inappropriate, that they have to notify the parent immediately that happened on their device. Last year we ran a ban on cell phones during instructional time.
2: Mm-hmm.
3: We know as a society, Matt, we know that this type of technology unfettered to our students is very detrimental to their learning. And I can get into the details, but basically it really affects their cognitive function on how they can do discernment and reason and critical thinking because it's doing it for them.
2: Mm-hmm.
3: And so we are trying our best in the state of Tennessee. I'll tell you right now, I'll be running a bill this year coming up in the General Assembly upon reelection that we will be banning the use of technology as the main delivery device for education in K through 5. We believe it needs to go back to workbooks and textbooks.
2: Amen.
3: And I'll tell you why. I've toured a couple schools with the commissioner, and we have seen what is going on in summer school. Very little technology, hands-on workbooks, pens and paper. And the results we're seeing are just astonishing. Well, go figure, right?
2: Right.
3: Right? So why can't we incorporate...
2: It works then.
3: Why can't we incorporate during a normal school year? Now, I get the point in high school where technology and preparing them. And like when I went to school, you had typing class, right?
2: Mm-hmm.
3: Well, we could have a technology class in middle school to teach kids how to use the technology. But I'm with you on this, Matt. I think the biggest mistake we made was giving kids access to unfettered internet younger and younger and younger. And we've got to get a hold of this. Maybe this is where government steps in. Maybe it's where parents step in. But something has to give. Our technology is getting restricted on these young kids.
2: Well, a lot of folks want to weigh in on it. Scott Sapicki's with us for the hour. We're going to talk to Scott about education in the state of Tennessee and what we can expect from some of the test results that are coming up. But right now, it's your turn. Andrew is on next. Andrew, good afternoon. Welcome in.
4: Thank you, sir, for the call.
2: Yes, sir, of course. What's on your mind?
4: I agree completely with it, with the restrictions. I mean, it would be the same, in my opinion. Now, I'm 56. I remember before technology when you were out in the yard. But it would be the same, in my opinion, as taking ratings off movies. I mean, who wants to let a 13-year-old into an R-rated movie?
2: Andrew.
3: That's outstanding.
2: That's an outstanding comparison. And I was sitting around searching for the comparison, and you found it. That is perfect.
4: I mean, it would be, in my opinion, the same thing because, I mean, it would be worse because at the very least, you know, with that R-rated movie's got in, the internet gives you options that, I mean, some adults don't really need, to be honest with you.
2: Yeah, and you know what? We're just going to make this determination as a society that there are certain films that you can go see in the movie theater that are inappropriate for kids under the age of 17, and we're not going to allow those kids in, and we don't care what their parents think about it. We're just not going to do it as a society. And if the parents want, you know, to do something different in the privacy of their own home, perhaps they can. And just like if a parent wants to log in to a social media site and hand their kid the laptop, I don't think there's any government role in stopping that. But you know what we can stop? We can stop the kid from doing it.
4: Absolutely. And that's what I was going to say. I mean, it also goes back to the parents. I mean, obviously that's not working. But I mean, if there is a restriction, you got to worry about the households that leave the laptops open or leave the computers open or no passwords or anything. And so it may be a 13-year-old that looks like a 42-year-old online, but there needs to be something done about it.
2: Right. No, Andrew, I like the thought, and I love the comparison. That's good stuff. I mean, I think we're at a point where, at very least, we ought to have a conversation, particularly a conversation in front of people like Scott Sapicki, who absorb this information and kind of, I like it when we get the wheels turning. I'm sure the wheels have been turning about this subject for a while.
3: Well, absolutely. We've had these discussions in committee about how we can, number one, provide a better learning environment for our students. And we know we have to use technology. There is a place for it. But the main driver in education should be the teacher, the textbook, the workbook, the pen and paper, driving these educational concepts home to these kids and making them use their tactile function, their touch, their feel, their speaking, their hearing to learn. And the data shows it works.
2: Angela is next up on the Matt Murphy Show. Hello, Angela. Welcome.
5: Hi. How are you?
2: Doing well. Hope you are.
5: As far as technology, yes, I think there should be restrictions, but I feel that the parent is in control and what they say should go. Now, I don't know if they could put parental guidance like they can on an iPad. I have four grandchildren and none of them have cell phones. They're 13, 12, 9, and 7, and they do not use social media. So I feel that it should be put on the parent, but if they're not doing a good job, maybe the government should take over.
2: Well, it's a good thought. I mean, and you know, look, I would love it if this became a non-issue because parents took over the issue and took it upon themselves to figure it out. But it doesn't seem like that's happening. It seems like quite the opposite's going on.
3: Well, we have to make sure as a government agency, as we provide this service, free public education, right, that we are doing it in the best interest of the student, making sure that we're not doing something that is harmful to their academic growth. And so these are some discussions that we had that are pretty, you're bumping up against that where's government belong, right?
2: Mm-hmm.
3: And parental rights. But if we're going to provide this, we have to make sure it's, number one, it's safe. Number two, it's appropriate. And number three, we can make sure that we know it's being accessed.
2: Well, and what I would say, at least on the social media piece, I mean, you heard me ask the question a minute ago. I mean, tell me the redeeming quality to TikTok. For a 13-year-old.
3: Well, one of the biggest problems we have in education right now is bullying, cyberbullying, right?
2: Yeah.
3: And we've got to get a handle on that. And that's what we tried to do with the cell phone ban during instructional time. But there were districts, Matt, that took it a step further and went bell to bell. You're just not going to have your phone out during school day. There's very few redeeming qualities that a kid buried with their head on Facebook.
2: One more. Billy, you're up next on this issue of social media. Go ahead, Billy.
6: Hey, Matt, first of all, welcome to Murray County.
2: Well, thank you, brother. I've loved being there.
6: Yes, sir. I live in Northern Columbia. But anyway, have either one of you seen the Netflix movie Social Dilemma?
2: Yes. Oh, I have. Is that a documentary about social media?
6: Exactly, and it tells you the purpose of the cell phones, really what they were designed to do.
2: Kind of lock.
6: It will scare you on what their intentions were, how they keep your eyes glued to the screen.
2: Mm-hmm. Well, if I've seen it, I don't remember a lot about it, and I need to go back and watch it again. Social Dilemma?
6: Yes, sir. I promise you it'll be worth watching.
2: Well, I appreciate the tip, Billy.
6: Yes, sir. Y'all have a good day.
2: Hey, you do too. Come see us down in Mount Pleasant sometime.
3: So one of the problems we've seen with social media when it comes to children and early education is it destroys patience, right? The ability to go find an answer, to look for an answer, right? Now social media and technology has given you immediate gratification. Whereas if you have to go work for something, you become frustrated and don't want to do it.
2: Mm-hmm.
3: This is where we can circle back to the whole artificial intelligence argument, right? Why do I need to think for myself when I can just type in a question and AI thinks for me?
2: Yeah.
3: That is what is so dangerous in education right now.
2: We're becoming a WALL-E society.
3: Yeah.
2: I saw that movie years ago and it depressed the hell out of me for a couple of reasons. Number one, the other robot was all mean to WALL-E. But number two, I mean, we're gravitating to a society where we don't talk to other people when we go outside. I mean, I fight because I do, when you do go out and you do enjoy time in the outdoors and in the rural areas, you do see a lot of great people and you do find a lot of wonderful.
3: So one of the advantages that we saw from the cell phone ban that some districts have taken it to bell is that kids are talking to one another again. Yeah. They are personalizing each other, right? If I don't really know Matt Murphy and I want to just bash him on social media, it's very easy to do because it's impersonal. I don't have to look or speak to Matt Murphy and see his facial expression when I bash him. What superintendents have found is that when the cell phones came out of the classroom, the cafeterias got noisy again. Because kids had to talk to each other.
2: Yeah.
3: And they started to personalize each other. And so therefore, hey, you know what? Maybe I'm going to think twice about what I say about Jenny or Joe, right? And we're waiting to see the data to come out this year. But what we've seen anecdotally is that discipline referrals and bullying is down in the state of Tennessee. Because we got the bans in place, right? Mm-hmm. The question we have to ask ourselves as legislators is, okay, we saw what happened when we banned it from the classroom. What if we do it just bell to bell? Now, you can buy those pouches that the kids can keep the cell phone with them.
2: Right. They're just,
3: but
2: they're,
3: can't
2: they,
3: access
2: right, they can't access them, right? them during the school day.
3: And a lot of the private schools already have that. The Columbia Academy, where my boys went to school, they had the pouches
2: mm-hmm.
3: that you, just during the school day.
2: So if there was an emergency, you could access
3: you
2: it.
3: Could
2: but
3: access
2: otherwise.
3: Them. Otherwise, they're at school.
2: Right.
3: They're okay.
2: Right. Yeah. They're in a confined environment right. with responsible adults.
3: And they're learning.
2: And they're learning.
3: And they're learning.
2: More on this coming up, 22 after the hour. A lot of response from an education standpoint. We'll get Scott's thoughts on all of that. 615-737-9986. It's The Murphy Show on Superdome.
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2: Hey friends, it's Matt Murphy, and you're listening to a Best of Murphy show on Super Talk 99.7 WTN. We're out playing hooky in celebration of Jackson being the best man at somebody's wedding. We'll be back on Monday. Until then, so long. Super Talk 99.7. A lot of folks are asking Scott Sapinky questions on the Super Text line. I'm going to get to a few of those here in a moment. 39 minutes after the hour. My name is Matt Murphy. Scott's with us until 5 o'clock. We've here until 7 o'clock tonight. Nincompoops coming up later. Movie review. Plus, I'll give you the latest on the war with Iran. I don't mind calling it a war. I mean, I understand that it's an undeclared conflict, but it is what it is. And the President of the United States has announced that a deal in principle has been made, expected signing this Friday. I will believe that when I see it, because it's difficult for me to believe anything the Iranians say. Feels like they're just trying to play us for fools, but I don't believe Donald Trump's a fool. We'll find out together. In the meantime, this question from 0710 for Scott. Whatever happened to the bill that would allow dependents of 100% disabled veterans to attend state college for free? I'm not familiar with the legislation.
3: I'm not familiar with that either, but I can't imagine that wouldn't go right through.
2: I can't imagine it either. If you have any additional information, 0710, let me know. If you know who the sponsor was or when this put
3: or the bill pushed, number.
2: Or the bill number.
3: Bill number.
2: I know Sapinky could get right on that. I would feel like that would be kind of a no-brainer.
3: Yeah, that should be a no-brainer.
2: Hey, Matt, would you ask Scott about the Mount Juliet school threat and the status? There was a concerning story about a threat that was swept under the rug by a school administrator and a good teacher. Do you know anything about this?
3: I do. That information came to me. I submitted that to the Department of Education. They are looking into that right now to making sure that all policies and procedures according to state law were followed. Once I turn that over to the department, they take it and run with it, Matt. They don't get me involved in the middle of that.
2: What do you expect when the scores come out?
3: You know, we sit at about 42% literacy rate in third grade right now. 8 years ago when I got to the General Assembly, we were at 27, Matt. We are probably the fastest improving district in the country right now. You saw our NAEP scores came out. They have us ranked top 20. 21st in the country right now in reading and mathematics. We have come a long way. Our educational system is performing pretty good right now. We are hoping that my gut feeling is I'm hoping for mid-40s, 45 to 48% literacy rate, which would probably crack us into the top 17 in the country. Now, I want you to pause for a second.
2: Top 17?
3: At 45 to 50%.
2: On one hand, I'm like, hey, great for us. In 10 years or so, we've right. gotten there. And on the other hand, I'm like,
3: still half our kids.
2: Yeah.
3: So, you know, I'm an athlete by nature, right? And I'm very competitive. I tease you about your hat, but it's an incredible program, just like Alabama was an incredible program, like Ohio State is, right?
2: Mm-hmm.
3: And the reason why is because they're the best. And there's only one place to
2: be,
3: right?
2: And they demand excellence, yeah.
3: Demand excellence. And if we're, what is more important? And now, we could get in an argument here philosophically, but what's more important to a kid, athletics or academics? And to me, it's academics by far. Because there are so few opportunities at the professional level that you're going to actually be professional 90-something percent of the kids, 98% of the kids are going to go professional in something other than sports.
7: Mm-hmm.
3: Education does not guarantee an outcome. It creates an opportunity for a desired outcome. If you don't have that foundational basics, if you don't have that cognitive ability for discernment, right, to understand and how to think and how to go find information and learn things, well, then your opportunities are greatly reduced, where that's where the predatory parts of the world come in, right? We talked about this off the air with artificial intelligence.
2: Yeah.
3: I'm battling artificial intelligence right now because the predators of the world are using artificial intelligence to target our children. They're fishing for your kids, folks.
2: Yeah, they're teaching AI how to better get to your children.
3: And manipulate them.
2: And manipulate them for the predators.
3: If you're not looking over your kid's shoulder all the time, if they're on social media, shame on you as a parent. Do not, and I've seen the reports, Matt, do not trust your children by themselves. Trust, but verify.
2: Yeah.
3: Because the predators are out there hoping that you're not paying attention. And Elle Benson, who came in about the bill, remember Elle?
2: Yeah.
3: Okay. She came in and told us and testified in committee that she looked at her child's browser history and looking at murder, death things.
2: Yeah.
3: Okay.
2: I mean, we were talking during the break. I mean, I'm a grown man. And I find myself, you know, you're browsing YouTube and you're like, oh, this is interesting. Oh, well, let me look up something on, you know, true crime or something like that. And before you know it, you know, 30 minutes down the road, I'm like, what is going on here? And this is on YouTube. And I can't imagine YouTube has certain parameters, certain places that it won't go. And I'm thinking, now you open that up to the internet and you take those guardrails away and then you put that in the hands of a 15-year-old?
3: The inquisitive nature of a child.
2: Are you kidding me?
3: You can get them in a place very badly, very quickly. And on the other side of that is a predator looking to get your kids, folks.
2: Yeah.
3: And that's why, and you know, I get about your libertarian streak. I get it, right? But there's a point where government has to step in here to maintain safety. Because if parents are not going to maintain safety, and we're going to potentially expose these kids to very dangerous situations.
2: Well, I accept the concept of age restriction because it benefits the health and safety of the individual, right?
3: Right,
2: and
3: correct.
2: And that goes kind of beyond the parent-child relationship. Mm-hmm. You know, there are certain things that we're going to point to the parent and say, you know, that's not a parent's choice. That's child abuse. If you're giving your kid alcohol or if you're, you know, tells your 14-year-old, oh, you can go get a tattoo, those types of things.
3: Right.
2: And I'm just wondering if we're not at that place with social media platforms.
3: We're very close. We're very close. It's because I constantly get phone calls and emails from parents that are showing me and telling me how easy it is for their kids to be exposed to a predator.
2: Joe writes in, I promise you I didn't set this question up.
3: Okay.
2: This is Joe. Because you and I've asked you this question off air. I don't know if I've asked you this question on air. And now Scott's like, what's about that?
3: Oh, boy.
2: No, Joe wants to know, is Scott Sapicki, would he consider a candidacy for education commissioner?
3: Yes.
2: I mean, you're very passionate about it. I think Joe's that's the reason I've asked you offline.
3: There are so many things on the back end that are a direct result of lack of education in our state. Incarceration, drugs, alcohol, teen pregnancy, gang violence, right? They're not preying on PhDs, Matt. They're not preying on college graduates. They're not preying on people that have choices in life. They're preying on people that don't have choices in life. And it is sad to see. We have been fighting in Tennessee for years now not to build another penitentiary. We're right there.
2: Mm-hmm.
3: The average, and I talked about this, when we screen the people in our penitentiary system, women read on a third grade level, men read on a first grade level. And people in our prisons have high school diplomas in Tennessee. What are we doing? We are so close, Matt. I'm telling you, I believe in my heart we are so close to having a public educational system that is second to none in the country. Isn't that what you want? Isn't that what you pay taxes for? Isn't that what we provide a free public education for? Is to get these kids, and you didn't hear me say a color, did you? Or an economic disadvantage, right? We have an obligation to get every kid across the finish line so that the world, and you've been following the World Cup, all the bloggers?
2: Yeah.
3: The country that we live in These kids got to have an education to take advantage of what the opportunity is for them. That's why we do what we do. That's why I'm so passionate about this.
2: Well, a lot of people notice your passion, and I appreciate it. I mean, because I know it comes from a genuine place. I mean, third grade is, it almost feels, it's not too late, but it almost feels a little too late.
3: The die is getting cast by third, and what we're looking at, right, the strict guidelines we have in third grade, we've talked about this. Those just start to apply in kindergarten, right? And a slogan, right, is you don't get to go until you know. If you're going to go to the next grade level, you have to show us that you know what you're supposed to know. And our teachers are very capable of getting these kids across the finish line. And sometimes we got to just say, you know what, teacher, you're paid to teach. Teach. Open up the textbook, get out the workbook, and teach these kids. And I'm seeing it in summer school. It's incredible what's going on in summer school right now.
2: 615-737-9986. Rita wants to talk about the internet. Hey, Rita, how are you?
7: I am fine. Thank you for taking my call.
2: Of course.
7: So I agree with everything you're saying. And let me tell you, I don't know if you've got an iPhone. It doesn't matter what kind of phone you got. But you see that Apple on the back? It's got a bite out of it. That's where it all started.
2: Mm-hmm.
3: Yeah.
2: You're talking about the Garden of Eden?
7: Yeah, I'm talking about the Garden of Eden. Yeah. I'm talking about this is more of a spiritual warfare than I think than we know.
3: 100%.
7: Yeah, 100%. And I know this is not, y'all aren't like evangelists or anything. I'm just saying, I've got six grandchildren like that other lady. They've got, one of them is a 12-year-old. She does have a phone, but it's a BART phone. It's locked down 100% because she does get out. Sometimes she does need to contact her mom, church events or whatever, but it's a very secure, no internet, no anything kind of phone. That's the kind of, it's the parents that's a problem.
2: Well, I mean, you know, phones for phone's sake, that's one thing. I mean,
3: flip phone.
2: I mean, you know, right. I mean, you know, a phone is a phone. The little mini computer, that's the problem, or at least a lot of the problem.
7: A lot of the problem, not just for the kids, but for families breaking up, social media, all the attention everybody wants. It's really just a very sad situation.
2: Rita, thank you for the comment. And I would not disagree with you that we need to get back in our Bible and maybe away from our screen. Sure.
3: So, right on.
2: Quick timeout. 10 minutes till the top of the hour. We'll get some final thoughts from Scott Spicky in a moment. He's not getting out of here before he lays it down on data centers. I mean, I want to know. Data center, yes. Data center, no. We want to know from Spicky on SuperTalk 99.7 WTN.
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2: There's Ken Weaver. He's over in News Closet B, gathering headlines, delivering said headlines. Oh, he's hard at it. Ken Weaver is at work this week. And Ken, I'd like to say I appreciate you.
9: Well, I appreciate you too, Brother Murphy.
2: And I'm here this week. Jackson's here. You know who's not? The entire morning crew.
9: Yeah, they're
2: Joan. Joan's here.
9: Yeah, Joan's here, yes.
2: But other than that, I mean, what happened to the morning shows?
9: I don't know.
2: Did I miss a memo, Ken?
9: Brother Dan Mandis has been out there parasailing off the coast of Florida.
10: They do that on the Disney cruises now?
2: Apparently so. By the way, speaking of that, hey, Ken.
9: Yes, sir.
2: Jackson has informed me that it would be an extreme violation of rule number one of Nincompoops in the News.
9: Yes.
2: If I used this story that I'm about to relate to you for Nincompoops in the News, because I thought this would be a pretty good story for Nincompoops in the News. And then Jackson said, well, Matt, didn't the lady die? And I went, oh, yeah. Did you see this video of the woman?
9: I know exactly what you're saying.
2: What? I just, people need to go to big boy prison.
9: Number one, if I'm the one bungee jumping.
2: Yeah, there's no way.
9: I'm going to be hooked up.
2: Yeah,
9: right.
2: I don't understand any of it. I don't understand any of it.
9: That's terrible. It's terrible.
2: Scott Sapicki is too good of a human being to have watched some of these videos. So have you seen this video?
3: Is this one where they threw her off and there was one hooked up?
2: She just wasn't hooked up.
3: You pay extra
2: for the hookup. I mean, I'm like Ken.
3: How's that happen?
2: There is 0% possibility. Oh, well, one, I jumped out of airplanes. I'm not bungee jumping. I wouldn't bungee jump. I just wouldn't. and it's mostly because I've seen videos of people pooping themselves, and I don't want to be that guy. Have y'all seen?
3: Out of all the ways to go.
2: You know what I'm saying? I mean, it's not death, but I mean, maybe worse, you know, and I don't want that. So I'm not bungee jumping. But even if I did.
9: Oh, I would make sure I'm hooked up to that bungee cord.
2: I mean, good Lord. That's just.
9: They just pick her up and walk her right to the edge and throw her.
3: Like a lawn dart.
9: Yeah.
2: And I don't mean, I mean, I think it's kind of a gallows humor for me that I'm not laughing at. I mean, this woman died.
3: Right.
2: I mean, this woman died right there instantaneously. And I'm not laughing at that. That's bad. But I don't understand how you allow yourself to get picked up by like five or six people and thrown off of a bridge without saying, excuse me, I don't feel anything on my ankles.
9: Mm.
2: My goodness. My goodness.
3: Hence, education's important.
9: Yeah, yeah, yeah, sir.
2: Sapicki always gets us back on topic. He does. I love that about him. Hey, Scott, the reason I brought Ken in here right before his newscast, though, because we're going to go hard on education and what's for next session in the next segment. But I need you to declare yourself, Sapicki.
3: Sure.
2: You're not officially a fan of any SEC team. Am I correct?
3: Oh, I love the Volunteers and Vanderbilt.
2: Yeah, sure. I mean, they're in your state. You're mm-hmm. your adopted home state. Mm-hmm. But if I'm not mistaken, if I remember our conversations correctly, you Wisconsin?
3: Yeah, I represent the conference that's won the last three championships. If you didn't know that. That would be Indiana, Michigan, and Ohio State.
2: Hey, Ken, that's spoken like a man who knows he's going to win his district.
3: It's a conference of champions. What can you say?
2: I don't think if Zabingi was running in like district number five, if he was running for Congress right now, I don't think he'd be saying that. Well, then that begs the question. Who you got?
3: In
2: Oklahoma, you know, Oklahoma and Georgia are playing today. Ken Weaver and Matt Murphy's beloved schools.
3: A game of irrelevance.
2: It's for the World Series of college baseball.
3: Well, neither one of them's going to win it.
2: What? Sapicki.
3: Really? Really?
2: You know what you're doing right now? You're Sapickying a fight.
3: If Georgia doesn't win, I get to do your show for a day.
2: Okay. All right. Okay.
3: And if Georgia wins, a blind squirrel finds a nut every once in a while.
2: All right. So here's the bet. If Georgia doesn't win,
3: yes,
2: you get to do the show for a day.
3: Yeah.
2: Per approval, I have to say that because somebody might.
3: I'm sure somebody's going, whoa, whoa, whoa.
2: I'm all in on it. I'm on record. I'm all in on it. Yes,
10: I'm all in.
2: Someone
3: is running somewhere right now.
2: Like going, what is he agreeing to?
10: What's Murphy saying?
2: What? What? A politician?
3: Do you realize he's a candidate for election right now? Yeah. We have to give anybody else.
2: Jeez. Well, now you just ruined it.
3: That's okay.
2: No, we could make this happen.
3: Dude, I'd have Commissioner Reynolds in here. I'd have all the education people in here.
2: Oh, you would have good guests.
3: Oh, my.
2: Oh, not like me. I invite people like you.
3: I get the governor come in, speaker come in. You know?
2: I appreciate our friendship because I get to throw those jabs out there.
3: That's
2: and you
3: okay.
2: just ignore me.
3: I just blow right through them.
2: All right, Scott, we'll talk education momentarily, but right now we got to do the news at SuperTalk.97WTN.
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2: Hey friends, it's Matt Murphy, and you're listening to a Best of Murphy show on Super Talk 99.7 WTN. We're out playing hooky in celebration of Jackson being the best man at somebody's wedding. We'll be back on Monday. Until then, so long. Super Talk 99.7 WTN. We'll get to Gilbert and Todd coming up in mere moments. Thank you for being with us. Almost halfway home. Days flying by so far this Monday edition. We're here for the duration of the week minus Friday. I'll tell you more about that coming up a little bit later on. We're not here on Friday. I was going to be here on Friday, but we were told that Friday was a holiday. It was a company holiday, and we couldn't be here. I guess I just told the story because that is the end of that story.
3: Juneteenth.
2: Yeah, it's and the company said it's a holiday, and I said I'm happy to work, and they said no, we're taking the day off, and I said okay. So there you go. So picky.
3: Yes.
2: Data centers.
3: Yeah.
2: You got to be for 'em or against 'em.
3: Well, no, I think you know I've been listening to your debate and this debate for a while now, and it reminds me of the term NIMBY, not in my backyard.
2: Mm-hmm.
3: I think it's really ironic and funny that people are texting and emailing and using social media to communicate about how they don't like data centers, which requires the data centers to be able to deliver that service. And people want cheaper goods, and small businesses have to make decisions on cost. And one of the things they're doing is they're outsourcing middle management to these data centers to store all their documents and all their information, which means if they don't have a data center, then they have to do it internally.
2: Well, I mean, the files, like, you know, there was a time when you had business with a particular company, that company probably had a file on you and it was somewhere within their facility. Now those files don't exist. And I would argue those mid-tier companies, they also don't have servers on property either. Correct. They're farming those server activities out to these data centers. Question is how much we're going to allow that to grow. And what is the role of government in terms of regulating where they can and cannot be
3: in a free market society?
2: Right,
3: that's the problem. Right, I get the issue with the load of electricity, 100%. I definitely, being in Murray County, I get the issue with water.
2: Mm-hmm. Right,
3: we get that issue big time. And I think you've asked people if electricity and water were not a concern,
2: mm-hmm.
3: would you be for or against data centers? And the answer still is I'd be against data centers, and they're replying to you via the phone or via text or via social media, which is requiring the very thing that they don't want.
2: Right.
3: It's a circular equation.
2: I feel like they've become somewhat of the boogeyman, and that's fine. If we want to route ourselves away from this type of thing, I think that brings up some international security concerns,
3: right,
2: regarding AI and where China's going with all of this. And that's a different subject. But if we want to route ourselves away from these things, then that's going to take some personal decision-making on the part of the consumer,
3: mm-hmm.
2: because these data centers exist because of consumers.
3: What's interesting is we stepped in as a government in schools, right? About saying, hey, during instruction time, you can't have your cell phone out. Right?
2: Yeah.
3: Now, we knew why. It wasn't because they were talking to mom or dad. It's because they were on social media. They were on the internet, right? So we came in as a government and artificially controlled an environment. The question you have is, and I'm always a slippery slope guy, right? If we do this with data centers, what's next? What do we start controlling next in your life? And then what's after that? And what's after that? Does it, and we've talked about this, is do we create legislation that opens the door for a slippery slope?
2: Well, and you know, as a libertarian or small L libertarian, I think zoning works.
3: It does.
2: And I think, you know, in a basic societal structure.
3: To keep structure.
2: Right.
3: It creates structure.
2: We want to make sure that when I buy my house, I don't have to worry about a pig farm popping up next door, right?
3: What's wrong with the pig farm?
0: Big headlines don't stop in Washington. They land right here in Middle Tennessee.
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0: 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The same issues you're talking about at the kitchen table, we're talking about here. 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
2: 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It is the Matt Murphy Radio Show underway for another hour on this day. Getting some potential details about the agreement that has been come to with the United States of America and Iran. These are being reported. These details are currently being reported by the New York Post. They are also being reported by Axios. And I would expect that many other news organizations will pick these details up presently. I'm going to lay them out for you in a second, and then I'll allow you to opine on them. MC and Ray and Jerry and Thomas and Russell are already there. A couple of lines available, 615-737-9986. So we're learning a few of the details in what is being described as a 12-point plan and a timeline for U.S. withdrawal regarding our current engagement, conflict, war, whatever you want to call it, with Iran. Newly detailed or newly revealed details of the U.S.-Iran Memorandum of Understanding lay out that it would extend the ceasefire to Lebanon, allow Iran to manage the Strait of Hormuz, temporarily waive Iranian oil sanctions, and establish a pathway toward a peace agreement. Makes no concrete promises regarding Iranian nuclear program outside of the pledge never to produce or obtain a nuclear weapon, which they've always done, and their willingness to have further discussions about other details. Let me just give you the 12 points, and there are some of you who are like, well, the White House hasn't confirmed these, so be it. Duly noted. The document has 12 points. It was originally reported by Axios and Barak Ravid. Barak Ravid works for the Israeli an Israeli news organization. It has now been put on paper by the New York Post as well. 12 points. Number one, Iran, the U.S., and their allies would stop fighting across the region, including in Lebanon. Number two, Tehran would reaffirm its pledge never to build a nuclear weapon. Whatever. Number three, the U.S. and Iran would work out what happens to Tehran's enriched uranium stockpile. Also a whatever. Number four, both sides would open talks on Iran's future enrichment activity and nuclear needs. Number five, Iran would maintain the status quo of its nuclear program, which has been largely decimated while negotiations continue. Whatever number I'm on. The U.S. would lift its naval blockade, hold off on new sanctions, and refrain from sending more troops to the region. Iran would guarantee safe toll-free passage for commercial ships through the Strait of Hormuz for 60 days. Washington would release an unspecified amount of frozen Iranian assets once the Memorandum of Understanding takes effect. A final deal reached after 60 days would see the U.S. withdraw its forces after 30 and lift all sanctions. On Iran, it would pave the way for $300 billion in reconstruction funding for Iran. The U.S. would allow Iran to resume oil sales through temporary sanction waivers. Iran, Oman, and the Gulf states would negotiate new shipping and maritime security arrangements for the Gulf. And that's that. If I hope and pray that this is not accurate. Because if this is accurate, then this is a shambles, an absolute shambles. And I want to win. I want victory. MC is next up as we take some of your telephone calls. Hello, MC. Hello. All right, I'll put you on hold, MC. Ray is next up. Hello, Ray. How are you?
3: I'm doing good. How are you, sir?
2: I'm fine. Thank you for asking.
3: I have got one thing to say before I get to the subject we're talking about. So here it goes. Raise the roof, because I'm Ken Weaver, so raise the roof.
2: I'm okay. Ken Weaver.
3: I know. I'm Ken Weaver.
2: Pretty good. I like that.
3: All right. Anyway, my thought about it is this. First of all, we as Americans, we need to take care of us. We need to take care of us Americans. We've always stuck our noses and stuck our hands in other foreign countries overseas trying to help them out and stuff, and it ain't doing us a bit of good. We got people over here we need to take care of. We got plenty of oil and gas over here to suffice us for many centuries and decades. So that's just my opinion about it. We just need to take care of us Americans over here and let them do whatever they want to do over there and just leave them alone.
2: Well, that seems like an America First attitude that I can get behind, Ray. I like it.
3: Thank you.
2: Yes, sir. Thank you.
4: How did I lose weight? And I did. Lean, right here. I did. I love this stuff. Listen, Brickhouse Nutrition been with me for a long time. So chatting with Miles, I'm up at like 235. True story, I never minded being 235, but you know what minded? 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
2: Hey, friends, it's Matt Murphy, and you're listening to a Best of Murphy show on Super Talk 99.7 WTN. We're out playing hooky in celebration of Jackson being the best man at somebody's wedding. We'll be back on Monday. Until then, so long.
5: Let's try MC one more time. Hello, MC. MC going once. We've got a bad connection. Call us back, buddy. Jerry is next in the borough. Hello, Jerry. Welcome in. How are you?
6: Good. How are you?
5: I'm well. Thank you.
6: So I kind of have a little bit of a different take on it. I don't disagree with you, but, I mean, you figure in 1979 when they took over and they took our embassy, which, by the way, is an act of war and it should have been declared. I think about all the soldiers that were killed during Iraq, about 90% of them were or wounded. About 90% of that came from Iran directly. So I look at it as, the fact that what he's done so far that hasn't been done since Carter, and if you take Cuba into the matter, because I think Cuba might be next, and Venezuela, at least he's doing something. Now, is it perfect? Do I like what it is right now? No. But at least he's doing something. And if he didn't do this, where would he at? The same thing over and over like we've been doing for the past 50, 70 years.
5: And I'm not challenging anybody. I just want people to opine on it. I'm not attempting to argue because I don't like this any more than anyone. If these details are real, I'm very, very, I'm almost despondent over it. I'm saddened because I had held out hope that we had an ability through back channels to figure out a way to negotiate the victory that we say that we want. This does not do that. Tell me what has changed what has changed since, let's just say, last December with regard to Iran?
6: Well, I mean, already he's weakened them. In fact, and believe me.
5: Weakened them how, sir?
6: Militarily.
5: So what? So
6: I do have to admit, internally, I was expecting more of an uprising, which they may have been too.
5: I think very much we were expecting the people of Iran to rise up and take over their country again, and it did not happen. And sadly, it is a failure of our misunderstanding of that region that has been going on for a long time. I think to a certain degree, we thought the Afghanis would do that. We sure as hell thought the Iraqis would do that, and they don't. They just don't. They do not look at freedom in the same way that we do. They do not look at liberty in the same way that we do. And so when given the chance or the opportunity, they do not seize upon it. And, you know, we can make a lot of excuses about why that is. They don't have military. They don't have the arms. They don't have the ability. And that's all well and good. And I hear it. I hear that. But I just... I don't know. I'm trying to find the silver lining.
6: That he's done what he's done so far, and I hate to say this, but it almost makes me feel like the leadership since, you know, Cuba going back to, you know, JFK, it almost makes me think like they wanted it that way, like almost as if they were in on it. And I'm not saying I believe it. I'm just saying, you know, finally we have somebody that's trying to do something. Because really, I mean, like your last call, I have to disagree in the sense that what we've been doing just obviously was not working. And I don't know, maybe this could be a disaster, but so far, I think he's trying, and in some regards, I think it's kind of working. But, you know, time will tell.
2: Well, I don't – when you – and Jerry, I'm not trying to – I promise you. I mean, we're friends. We're not enemies. But when you say, I hope that it's working and time will tell, I don't even know what it is anymore. Like, what are we hoping is working?
6: That's a good
2: you know what I mean? I don't know what is working. Where what I have been saying for the last, I mean, since this started, I have admitted to you that my ignorance of foreign policy would fill this room, and I don't pretend to be that foreign policy experts, and I lean on the expertise of foreign policy individuals that are better at all of this. But my concerns from day one remained, from day one, to week five, to week eight, to wherever we are now. They have not changed. And for the past several weeks, as Donald Trump has reminded us repeatedly that we are in the midst of negotiations, that we're in the midst of a possible breakthrough, my concern has always been that we're negotiating with people that are known liars. That Donald Trump's greatest strength, which is his ability to position himself, his company, America, in a proper fashion so as to best leverage what we have to get us the best deal possible in any given circumstance, none of that matters if you're dealing with people that will look you in the face and lie their asses off to you for whatever purpose that they have. And they're not, they're a death cult. They don't care how many people die. They don't care if you, they know that we don't have the ability to destroy their oil infrastructure or the willing, we have the ability to, I take that back, strike that. We don't have the willingness because we understand what that would do economically. They understand that we've got elections coming up in November. They understand that we're under the gun to repair all this. And we announced from the beginning that we were not willing to go all in on it. This is not a game of I told you so. I hope that the structured memorandum that has been leaked today that we've related to you over the last hour isn't true. Because if it's true, it's weak. Hello, Thomas. How are you?
7: Hey, Matt. Good. Thanks for having me on the show.
2: Thank you.
7: I just want to say I listen to your show every day and I really enjoy it.
2: Thank you. Thank you, sir.
7: Long-time listener. So I'm going to be the, I guess, outlier here. I agree with you 100 million percent. I think that this deal, if it is true, again, if I don't, I struggle to see how it is any different. It's actually worse, in my opinion, than the Obama deal that we had. In some ways, and really, we look foolish in front of the world because we're not getting anything out of it, and we just spent, you know, billions of dollars on a war, and, you know, what did we get? Like, we had higher gas prices, we had all this junk going on, and Iran still walks away, you know? Like, they still walk away, they're in charge still, and, you know, I really struggle to see how this is any better than the Obama deal. In my opinion, if this is true, this is worse. I don't know your opinion on that. I'll hang up and listen. But in my opinion, it's worse than the Obama deal if it's true.
2: I do not believe. I'll answer the question this way. I do, and thank you, Thomas, for the call. I didn't hang up on Thomas. He hung up on me. But if this framework is correct, I believe that it is a framework designed to extract us from the region so that we can move on from this and hopefully in 2 months pretend that none of this ever happened. That's what I believe. That's what this feels like to me. It feels like this did not go the way that we thought it would. And I don't know what I'm supposed to do with any level of intellectual honesty to tell you that there ought to be smarter people involved that could have foreseen that. And I know that that maybe angers some of you folks that will not accept any level of mild criticism of the Trump administration. I voted for Donald Trump 6 times. I don't need to defend or protect my bona fides when it comes to supporting Donald Trump, but that does not mean that I'm not going to be intellectually honest when it comes to this. And if this framework is correct, this is us announcing we wish this had never happened because it did not turn out the way that we wanted it to. 22 after the hour, this is Supertalk 99.7 WT.
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2: 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It is the Matt Murphy Radio Show. Tim Jones wants to know why they don't show the extra time accrued on the scoreboard as a separate clock. By the way, Tim, I didn't mean to out you there. I just kind of said your whole name.
8: They don't show it counting up or counting down, but they will put like a little banner like it'll be like 90 and it'll stay 90 plus 7.
2: Because they count up. They don't count down. They don't go from 90 to 0. They come from 0 to 90. And so, okay. So, but is that official or is that an estimate? Or do you know?
8: The ref lets, there's a sign held up that says.
2: Lets the teams know, basically. All right, so that's fair. It is also fair to say this. Ken Weaver, you back there?
9: Yes, sir.
2: Ken, we got Nincompoops coming up in mere seconds.
9: Yes, sir.
2: And today's a Wednesday edition, so there's four players in the game today.
9: Yes, sir.
2: Ken, did you know who won yesterday? Do you know who won yesterday?
9: I do not.
2: It was Jackson.
9: Way to go, brother Jackson.
2: Jackson has won 2 days now, Ken.
9: I know. He's going to be insufferable if he gets that trophy.
2: I mean, especially in a sweep. We've got to stop him. We have to stop this man before he strikes again.
10: Three wins is a turkey.
2: It's time to get it done, folks. Anybody but Jackson. ABJ. It's time for Nincompoops in the news. Yeah, I still got the trophy for the rest of the week there, buddy boy. It's right behind me, behind my right shoulder. It's time for Nincompoops in the news. Y'all know how we do it. We look all across this great state of Tennessee, all across these 50 United States of America.
9: Nay the globe.
2: And we look and find those nincompoops. I've got a global nincompoop myself.
8: I've got a good one.
2: I have found a nincompoop around the globe. I love it when I find Nay the globe.
9: You got to check those newspapers in Taiwan.
2: Oh, yes, sir. You got to check
9: those out. I mean,
2: they're
9: all over the place over there.
2: Does anybody have one from Taiwan before I say what I'm about to say?
9: I don't.
2: Ken? Cameron?
10: No, I don't.
2: I almost used one from Taiwan. Did y'all see that university president from Taiwan that told the kids that they need to go out and get a job, and if they didn't, they just need to off themselves?
10: That's good.
2: I'm not making this up. He did. It was during a commencement address. He goes, get out and find good work. And if you don't find good work and you can't be a productive member of society, go ahead and end yourself.
9: Wow.
2: He made an announcement earlier this week that he has decided to take a 2-month leave of absence.
9: I was getting ready to say, I don't think they have any cry rooms in that school.
2: No. But you know what? You got to take a 2-month leave of absence because you're a nincompoop.
8: Who's ready for the order today?
2: Jackson wants to get right down to it.
9: He does.
2: Okay, Jackson, go right ahead.
8: Williams.
2: Uh-huh.
8: Weaver.
2: Hmm.
8: Murphy.
2: Hmm.
8: Smith.
2: Hmm. All right, that seems fair enough.
9: I like that.
10: That works for me.
2: Fair enough. Okay. Well, one way or the other, we got to do it that way, I suppose. Jackson, are you Williams?
8: Yes.
2: Then go right ahead, sir.
8: Ohio journalist arrested, colleagues believes, because he texted Shrek genitals to state senator.
2: Was that English? Did he just speak English? What?
8: Would you like me to read the headline again?
2: Yeah.
9: Yes.
8: Ohio journalist arrested, colleagues believe, because he texted Shrek genitals to state senator.
10: Okay.
2: Tell me more.
9: All right.
2: You had me at hello.
8: An Ohio journalist and blogger known as The Rooster, real name DJ Burns, was arrested at the Ohio State House on Monday by the State Highway Patrol and booked into the Franklin County Jail.
2: Name's
8: His
2: Burns.
8: Crime? Well, this was an arrest for telecommunications harassment, with the warrant alleging Burns sent two images to an individual only identified as JC with the intent to harass. So what were these offending messages? Burns' colleague, Matt Littman, told the Columbus Dispatch he believes the arrest was a consequence of Burns texting, and as Ken Weaver would say, photos of cartoon character Shrek's crank. To a state senator named State Senator Jerry Serino, who Burns regularly refers to as Little Mussolini. Littman said,
2: well, send this crank pic to me, little
9: Mussolini.
2: That's funny because that's what I used to call. Never mind.
8: Lippmann said if this is in fact true that he was arrested over that, then it's blatant targeting a political opponent and journalist. Lippmann's version of events was backed up by Ohio attorney Scott Pullins, who took to X to emphasize that while he doesn't agree with 90% of his politics, if Burns was arrested on these alleged grounds, then it is reprehensible. Some people are asking whether the state senator should just get ogre it.
2: Was that yours? Is that a personal one, or did you steal that one?
8: Did not steal that one.
2: That was good. Get ogre it.
9: That's good writing.
2: That's fine. That's fine.
8: Little
2: Mussolini.
8: So, don't.
2: You want to see little Mussolini? No, I do not.
9: Oh, man.
2: No, I do not.
10: Nope.
9: That's a good one, Jackson.
2: Are there any photographs?
8: I mean, if you look them up on the internet, yes, there are plenty. I mean.
2: What? Is this a thing?
8: Oh, yeah. It's a meme. You know, like you send. Yeah, I mean.
2: Nobody else in this conversation seems to know what the hell you're talking about. So you might want to extrapolate on that a little bit further.
8: Are you guys on Twitter? Yeah.
10: Yeah.
9: So you send a picture of Shrek if you want to.
2: You send a picture of his junk?
8: Yeah, it's a joke.
10: My memes are way different.
8: I don't get that meme. I don't get it.
2: Jackson just edited himself. I'm proud of you, Jackson. Yeah. I think you were about to say something else. Here, let me see if I can.
9: That's weird.
2: Ken, are you going next?
9: I'm going next.
8: Matt's right. About to get himself fired on the company Wi-Fi.
9: Is it my turn?
2: Yes, sir.
9: All right, this out of Wichita Falls, Texas, boys, where a man claimed to be Donald Trump after getting arrested at a pool hall. Police arrested a man on Saturday night after they said he threatened to shoot up the place while claiming to be a police officer, then claiming to be Donald Trump. Jason Brian Martin was booked into the Wichita County Jail Sunday morning. According to court documents, officers with the Wichita Falls Police Department were dispatched to Fast Eddie's regarding a man who was claiming to be a police officer and threatening to shoot up the joint. A responding officer said they spoke with the manager who alleged that Martin had claimed to be a police officer and threatened to arrest him.
2: Mm.
9: They said the manager also claimed Martin had made threats to, quote, F him up, as well as shoot him. The affidavit said an officer took Martin into custody for public intoxication. They said after Martin was arrested, he identified himself as Donald J. Trump, stating that they should check him using that name. According to the affidavit, Martin continued to claim to be a local, state, federal, and worldwide law enforcement officer. Police said Martin would rattle off strings of numbers and letters, insisting they were badge numbers to prove his status as a law enforcement officer. Police said they were eventually able to identify Martin by his Texas identification card and confirm he was not a federal agent or a police officer, or Donald J. Trump.
2: You know what he was, Ken?
9: He was an incompetent.
2: He was a nincompoop.
8: So, you want to talk about what you saw on your phone over there?
2: Dude, why did you... What's wrong with you?
9: Can you not erase it from your memory now?
2: No, I mean...
8: It's all ogre now.
2: It's so much green.
9: I don't even want to know.
2: So much... All I know is it was turgid and green.
9: Goodness.
10: Jeez.
9: Goodness gracious.
10: Why would you do that to yourself?
2: I don't know why. You know, it's like, oh, don't. You know, it's when people go, oh, my Lord, this milk's bad. Taste it. That kind of thing. Oh, I think this food's gone rancid. Here, smell it. No, I don't want to smell it.
9: Yeah, what's that? Smell it.
2: No. Good gracious. Well, Ken had a nincompoop there, and I got another one. Scientists find yeast in frozen mummy's guts and use it to make sourdough bread.
10: Ugh, I saw that.
2: Yeast has been growing in the guts of a frozen mummy called Oetze, the Iceman, for thousands of years, scientists have discovered, telling the Associated Press that they used it to make a sourdough bread. More than 5,300 years ago, by the way, I feel compelled to tell you, I'm not making this up.
10: No, I saw the story, yes.
2: More than 5,300 years ago, before the Egyptian pyramids were built, Oetze was strolling through the Alps on the border of Austria and Italy when he was killed by an arrow in his back. He remained frozen in the ice until two German hikers stumbled upon his mummified remains in 1991 in the northern Italian region of South Tyrol. Since then, his stunningly well-preserved remains have been kept at the same temperature, minus 6 degrees Celsius, as his icy tomb. This has allowed scientists to carefully study Oetze, who offers an incredibly rare window into ancient human life. For the latest research published by the Microbiome Journal, the Italian-based team found evidence that both ancient and modern microbial life remain active inside of his frozen body. Lead study author Mohamed Saran said, "We didn't expect to find yeast, but they did. The body hosts living, metabolically capable organisms that are actively responding to their environment. The cold-adapted yeasts are growing. Certain bacteria have colonized and persisted across the tissue for decades, if not centuries. The mummy is, in a very real sense, a living biological interface, the meeting point between the ancient world and the present, where microbes from 5,000 years ago coexist with organisms of today." Now, if that were the end of the story, this would not be a nincompoops in the news. Mm-hmm. The scientists discovered four separate yeasts that can survive sub-zero temperatures in Oetze's guts, on his skin, and in the, quote, brownish water that melted off his body when he was partially unfrozen. These kinds of yeast only live in very cold conditions, such as Antarctica, and are believed to have entered Oetze's body at some point after he died. The scientists decided to attempt to reproduce the gut yeast in a fridge, and they did so. Saran said, "If you tell anyone you have yeast, they immediately ask you if you used it to make bread. So, we did."
9: Ugh.
2: After 3 months of effort, he says, and I quote, "We had a very, very good sourdough made from the yeast on the body of Oetze."
9: Goodness.
2: When asked if the scientists were considering using the yeast to brew beer, he responded, "It's on the list."
9: Well, that's different.
10: It is. I saw that and saw bored scientists. Like, guys, you got a dead body there. It's neat. Why don't we make sourdough?
2: Let's make some sourdough with it. Okay. We'll have a sandwich and maybe some beer later.
10: Right.
2: You know? Wow. You know what you are, scientists? You might be really smart. You're nincompoops. Cameron?
10: Yeah. Florida man alligator bite lawsuit over airboat tour. That's a terrible headline, by the way. Just makes no sense in English.
2: Say it again.
10: Florida man alligator bite lawsuit over airboat tour. Guys, come on.
2: Is Shrek involved in this?
10: I don't know, but it's a terrible
9: headline. Wait, we're talking about Shrek again? I can say there's apparently no editor there.
10: No editor, none. A Florida man is taking Central Florida Airboat Tour Company to court after an alligator encounter left him with facial injuries. Who was responsible when a tourist attraction involving a live reptile went wrong? According to the lawsuit, he's seeking $50,000 in damages because he allegedly suffered a bite to the face while participating in a complimentary alligator encounter at the end of the company's tours. This is... court filings claim Kasanov sustained significant injuries that resulted in pain, suffering, disfigurement, disability, lost wages, mental anguish, and diminished quality of life. This is what I don't get.
2: I don't get a lot of that.
10: I don't. It's really wild. He's basically saying this company failed to train employees, warn guests. But then it says in the lawsuit, Kasanov alleges there were no warning signs. Or other devices alerting guests to the animal's potentially dangerous behavior. It's a freaking alligator.
2: And you're a Florida man.
10: Yeah. Yep. The article does say Florida is home to an estimated 1.3 million alligators.
2: There's a lot of gators in Florida.
10: And the reptiles can be found in all 67 counties across the state. This is a known hazard. But he's like, nobody warned me.
2: Nobody told me about these gators, y'all.
10: The company said guests are not required to participate. The staff members provide handling instructions before anyone's allowed to hold the alligator Hollywood. According to the company, the alligator's mouth was secured and participants were explicitly instructed not to place the animal near their faces.
9: Goodness.
10: Or pretend to kiss it.
9: Wow.
10: The company alleges that Kasanov ignored those instructions, startling the alligator and causing it to swing its head into his cheek. The business described the resulting injuries as minor scratches and claimed Kasanov later posted on social media that the incident was his own fault.
2: Was the alligator called Little Mussolini?
10: No, it was Hollywood.
2: Oh.
10: Hollywood.
2: Don't kiss Little Mussolini.
10: And guess what he'd do to Shrek?
2: vote early, vote often. I would not vote for Jackson. I am not DQ'd. Sally says I'm DQ'd because my story involved murder.
9: I think you need to vote for Donald J. Trump down there in Wichita Falls, Texas.
2: Mm. That's one man's opinion. Back in a moment.
0: 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The same issues you're talking about at the kitchen table, we're talking about here. 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
0: 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Big headlines don't stop in Washington. 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
2: Hey, friends, it's Matt Murphy, and you're listening to a Best of Murphy show on Super Talk 99.7 WTN. We're out playing hooky in celebration of Jackson being the best man at somebody's wedding. We'll be back on Monday. Until then, so long. Super Talk 99.7 WTN. Thank you for being around with us. It is the Matt Murphy radio show. It's the end of Burger Up has announced its closure. One would assume that Freddie doesn't care because that's been his basic. Well, there's plenty of places that want to come to Nashville. Don't worry about it. Don't worry about it till it's a problem. And when it's a problem, it's too late, and you've killed the goose that lays the golden eggs. Rob is next up. Hello, Rob.
11: Hi, Matt. How's it going?
2: Doing well, Rob. I hope you are.
11: I am. I wanted to talk about the Iran thing, but first I wanted to talk about data centers. I heard you guys talking about them yesterday, and I missed most of that. You mentioned someone saying that there were 33 data centers, I think, in the Middle Tennessee area, with one in downtown Nashville. So I got curious. I went and looked at that on the map, and it's called 365 Data Centers. It's in the Truist Bank building, which used to be SunTrust. And I looked at that and thought, I know that data center. I used to work in that data center. My company used to have equipment that they hosted for us, and I would have to go there about once a week to do things to that equipment. And that's, it took up the, it currently takes up, I think, the eighth floor of the Truist Bank building. And basically, it's the deal. If you're a small or medium company and you don't have a place on your premises to maintain your own equipment, they'll do it for you. And they'll give you, like, a configurable cage to put your stuff in. They'll give you a key to the cage so you can get into your stuff and nobody else can, and that sort of thing. And that is a very different animal than what's going in next to the zoo. Completely different. Now, you're talking about, I think now it's 260,000-square-foot facility. And the machines in the Truist place are, you're talking probably lower-end stuff. These aren't the big H200 AI chips, that sort of thing. So I just wanted to add that. Maybe you already knew that. Anyway, about the Iran thing, you said a while ago that if it were you, I think, that you would hope that there were people around you that were smarter than you, that knew more about it, and could advise you properly. And the fact is, there were. I suspect people have written books on this. They've war-gamed this over and over, and they came to the conclusion that this is exactly what would happen if we did this. And they keep saying, well, no previous president did anything about it for 47 years. Yeah, that's because they were warned not to do this. And I think people going all these, you know, twisting themselves to offer all these explanations, and the simple fact is he screwed up. And that's all I got to say about that.
2: Well, Rob,
11: what are your thoughts?
2: I certainly appreciate the thoughts and appreciate the telephone call. On the data center front, so are we saying that we I feel like people didn't have problems with data centers until they became this large.
11: Yeah, so I think a distinction needs to be made about what we're talking about. Are we talking about these small little hosting places, or are we talking about the big ginormous data centers for AI training? Because those will suck up a lot of water and a lot of power. Now, you can put one in the SunTrust building and not miss it. But this is completely different. So, you're right.
2: Well, I would argue that, I mean, we're utilizing this data. We're utilizing AI in a fashion that potentially necessitates more of them. I mean, otherwise, I mean, they're not building them for their own jollies. If they don't get used, they don't make money, right?
11: Sure.
2: I mean, so
11: what I'm saying is, this is the difference.
2: I mean, I understand that they're upscaling it, and the upscale, the hyperscale centers are the ones that people have the most issue with. You're correct.
11: Yes, exactly.
2: Yeah.
11: And I think people are being disingenuous on both sides when they say, well, we've got 33 in Middle Tennessee already. Well, what does that mean?
2: Well, it means we have 33 data centers in Middle Tennessee already.
11: Yeah, but there's different degrees, different orders of magnitude. I mean, this thing, you're talking about orders of magnitude bigger, more power usage, more and water usage. And the one in the Truist Bank building doesn't use water.
2: So
11: like this.
2: If I told you that I was building a 200,000-square-foot data center, you know, somewhere in Middle Tennessee, but that I was going to have my own power source and my own water source, do you think the community would still want it there?
11: Depends on where you put it. If you're going to put it in a place that used to be a nice, pristine wilderness and maybe even had at one point in time had a state park in it, I'd say no.
2: Probably not. Right.
11: Depends on where you want to put it.
2: It's all about optics.
11: And the problem is, it'd be great if they put them out in the middle of nowhere in the desert, but that leaves them potentially without water and without the electric trunk lines that they need.
2: Well, you know, O'Leary tried to do that out in Utah, and he got destroyed.
11: Yeah.
2: And is getting destroyed as a result. But his was like this mega gajillion acre. I mean, it was insanely large.
11: Yeah.
2: I mean, it was a hyperscale data center.
11: Yeah.
2: Well, no, it's a great conversation. I do believe that most of the concern has been the amount of size and the amount of electricity and water usage that we're talking about. And there's a lot of pushback going on. And it's entirely right and proper that the community would push back to their elected officials, and the elected officials would then appropriately respond by, you know, regulating the data centers in a fashion that they could not take advantage of publicly available resources like electricity and water. I think that's altogether right and proper. It's 32 after the hour on Super.
0: 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Headlines don't stop in Washington. 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
2: Comments are heading into, it looks like, Saturday afternoon.
3: Israel and the Iran-backed Hezbollah have agreed to stop their heavy fighting in Lebanon. This is a day after a heavy exchange of fire killed 47 people in Lebanon and four Israeli soldiers. There is no date set yet for postponed peace talks between the U.S. and Iran.
4: Sometimes you wanna go where everybody knows your name.
3: The director of Cheers and so many classic TV comedies has died. James Burrows said in 2003 he wanted to be remembered so that every night forever you can tune in somewhere and there'll be a show I did. He did so many. Will and Grace, Taxi, Friends, Mary Tyler Moore, Laverne and Shirley. He was 85. This is ABC News.
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0: 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The same issues you're talking about at the kitchen table, we're talking about here. 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
1: Politics, growth, schools, taxes, and change. 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
1: Super Talk 99.7 WTN. A number of you holding on the line to talk about social media, its impact on our youth, and whether or not it would be a good idea to bring some sort of underage ban to the United States of America, as they have done to other countries. Keir Starmer, the Prime Minister of the UK, announced earlier, and I'm not a big fan of Starmer. I'm not a big fan of government overreach, but this doesn't seem like a bad idea to me. We've been talking about it. We'll continue to talk about it. And I imagine that our next guest perhaps has a thought or two about this, amongst other things. He is a good friend of the show, Representative Scott Zepicki, joins us from time to time, normally on Thursdays, but today on a Monday, to talk education, amongst other matters. Man, you're casual today. I kind of like that.
2: Yeah, you caught me on an off day.
1: I dig that. Yeah, the blue jeans and the button down. It's a good look. You should go to the legislative body like this.
2: No, thanks.
1: No, you're good. You're good. How's it going?
2: Very good. Busy. Very good and busy. We are probably, I'm hoping, a week and a half away from our TCAP results being released to the state of Tennessee. I've spoken with Commissioner Reynolds. She is very, very optimistic this year. It looks like we're going to have some very good news for the state of Tennessee when it comes to our testing and our third grades. Our third graders, but the thing I'm hearing very good news about was this started 3 years ago. Remember?
1: Mm-hmm.
2: Well, now those kids are in sixth grade. And normally we see a big drop off in sixth grade. We're all curious to see what that looks like now with our kids getting their extra help, their extra tutoring, their summer school, phonics, going back to old math to see how our scores are going to produce here in sixth grade.
1: I want to talk about testing and test scores and where we are, but I'm interested. I caught Chad Benson earlier today, and they were talking about education, and I don't know in what context, but I heard Chad ask a question, and that was it was about teacher pay and teacher retention. Do we have a lack of teachers in the state? No. I mean, are we okay?
2: We have isolated places across the state of Tennessee, and you can probably imagine Memphis, Nashville, the big major metropolitan cities, and then some very rural districts that they have trouble retaining people. You can imagine in Metro Nashville or in Memphis, the issues there. And then in rural communities, it's a lot of it has to do with pay and being able to compete because it's the migration, right? You have a teacher in Perry County that's making X amount of money. And if they move towards Lawrence County, right, they get to pay more. If they move to Murray County, they get to pay more, Williamson, et cetera. But as a teacher, you move to those areas with more pay, there's more issues in the classroom that you have to put up with.
1: Yeah, and I would imagine in some of those rural communities that, I mean, the lesser the population, when you lose a teacher, there's more of a dramatic impact. It's a little bit harder to get them back if, you know, retirement or if they move away.
2: And that's why we have an economic incentive for teachers that if you go into these underserved communities, these rural communities, that we will retire your student debt.
1: Oh, very good.
2: So, and the reason why we do that is it takes 4 years to do it, right? And so we believe that after 4 years, you've kind of ingrained yourself into those smaller communities, makes it more difficult for you to leave.
1: Before I go, I want to jump on a couple of these telephone calls. You know how the show goes.
2: Sure.
1: But I want your thought on you like me are loathe. I know you well enough to, I think I can speak to this matter. You're loath for government to involve itself where government doesn't belong.
2: Correct.
1: And you know, you need to throw kind of you and I've talked about this quite a bit in the past. Give me a legitimate reason why government should be involved in something before we're going to social media. Oof. I mean, it feels like it's time that we have a conversation as a community, as a state about the negative impact on our children.
2: Well, you remember when I brought L. Benson in here a while back this year, we ran a bill on internet safety for our students.
1: Yeah.
2: It passed the General Assembly overwhelmingly, went right through, basically requiring our districts to have an internet policy, a usage policy, to make sure that what the kids have access to through government-issued devices has strict guidelines on what they can and cannot get to. We also held them responsible that if a student would access something inappropriate, that they have to notify the parent immediately that that happened on their device. Last year we ran a ban on cell phones during instructional time. We know as a society, Matt, we know that this type of technology unfettered to our students is very detrimental to their learning. And I can get into the details, but basically it really affects their cognitive function on how they can do discernment and reason and critical thinking because it's doing it for them.
1: Mm-hmm.
2: And so we are trying our best in the state of Tennessee. I'll tell you right now, I'll be running a bill this year coming up in a general assembly upon reelection that we will be banning the use of technology as the main delivery device for education in K through five. We believe it needs to go back to workbooks and textbooks.
1: Amen.
2: And I'll tell you why. I've toured a couple schools with the commissioner, and we have seen what is going on in summer school. Very little technology, hands-on, workbooks, pens and paper, and the results we're seeing are just astonishing. Well, go figure, right?
1: Right.
2: Right? So why can't we incorporate...
1: It works then.
2: Why can't we incorporate during the normal school year? Now, I get the point in high school where technology and preparing them... And like when I went to school, you had typing class, right?
1: Mm-hmm.
2: Well, we could have a technology class in middle school to teach kids how to use the technology. But I'm with you on this, Matt. I think the biggest mistake we made was giving kids access to unfettered internet younger and younger and younger. And we've got to get a hold of this. Maybe this is where government steps in. Maybe it's where parents step in. But something has to give. Our technology is getting restricted on these young kids.
1: Well, a lot of folks want to weigh in on it. Scott Sapiki's with us for the hour. We're going to talk to Scott about education in the state of Tennessee and what we can expect from some of the test results that are coming up. But right now, it's your turn. Andrew's on next. Andrew, good afternoon. Welcome in.
3: Thank you, sir, for the call.
1: Yes, sir, of course. What's on your mind?
3: I agree completely with it, with the restrictions. I mean, it would be the same, in my opinion. Now, I'm 56. I remember before technology when you were out in the yard, but it would be the same in my opinion as taking ratings off movies. I mean, who wants to let a 13-year-old into an R-rated movie?
1: That's an outstanding comparison, and I was sitting around searching for the comparison, and you found it. That is perfect.
3: I mean, it would be, in my opinion, the same thing, because I mean, it would be worse, because at the very least, you know, with that R-rated movie's got in, the internet gives you options that, I mean, some adults don't really need, to be honest with you.
1: Yeah, and you know what? We're just going to make this determination as a society that there are certain films that you can go see in the movie theater that are inappropriate for kids under the age of 17, and we're not going to allow those kids in, and we don't care what their parents think about it. We're just not going to do it as a society. And if the parents want, you know, to do something different in the privacy of their own home, perhaps they can. And just like if a parent wants to log in to a social media site and hand their kid the laptop, I don't think there's any government role in stopping that. But you know what we can stop? We can stop the kid from doing it.
3: Absolutely. And that's what I was going to say. I mean, it also goes back to the parents. I mean, obviously that's not working. But I mean, if there is a restriction, you got to warn them about the households that leave the laptops open or leave the computers open or no passwords or anything. And so it may be a 13-year-old that looks like a 42-year-old online, but there needs to be something done about it.
1: Right. No, Andrew, I like the thought and I love the comparison. That's good stuff. I mean, I think we're at a point where at very least we ought to have a conversation, particularly a conversation in front of people like Scott Sapiki, who absorb this information and kind of, I like it when we get the wheels turning. I'm sure the wheels have been turning about this subject for a while.
2: Well, absolutely. We've had these discussions in committee about how we can, number one, provide a better learning environment for our students. And we know we have to use technology. There is a place for it. But the main driver in education should be the teacher, the textbook, the workbook, the pen and paper, driving these educational concepts home to these kids and making them use their tactile function, their touch, their feel, their speaking, their hearing to learn. And the data shows it works.
1: Angela is next up on the Matt Murphy Show. Hello, Angela. Welcome.
4: Hi. How are you?
1: Doing well. Hope you are.
4: As far as technology, yes, I think there should be restrictions, but I feel that the parent is in control and what they say should go. Now, I don't know if they could put parental guidance like they can on an iPad. I have four grandchildren, and none of them have cell phones. They're 13, 12, 9, and 7, and they do not use social media. So I feel that it should be put on the parent, but if they're not doing a good job, maybe the government should take over.
1: Well, it's a good thought. I mean, and you know, look, I would love it if we didn't, if this became a non-issue because parents took over the issue and took it upon themselves to figure it out. But it doesn't seem like that's happening. It seems like quite the opposite's going on.
2: Well, we have to make sure as a government agency, as we provide this service, free public education, right, that we are doing it in the best interest of the student, making sure that we're not doing something that is harmful to their academic growth. And so these are some discussions that we had that are pretty, you're bumping up against that, where's government belong, right?
1: Mm-hmm.
2: And parental rights. But if we're going to provide this, we have to make sure it's, number one, it's safe. Number two, it's appropriate. And number three, we can make sure that we know it's being accessed.
1: Well, and what I would say, at least on the social media piece, I mean, you heard me ask the question a minute ago. I mean, tell me the redeeming quality to TikTok. For a 13-year-old.
2: Well, one of the biggest problems we have in education right now is bullying, cyberbullying, right?
1: Yeah.
2: And we've got to get a handle on that. And that's what we tried to do with the cell phone ban during instructional time. But there were districts, Matt, that took it a step further and went bell to bell. You're just not going to have your phone out during school day. There's very few redeeming qualities that a kid buried with their head on Facebook.
1: One more. Billy, you're up next on this issue of social media. Go ahead, Billy.
5: Hey, Matt. First of all, welcome to Murray County.
1: Well, thank you, brother. I've loved being there.
5: Yes, sir. I live in Northern Columbia. But anyway, have either one of you seen the Netflix movie Social Dilemma?
1: Yes. Oh, I have. Is that a documentary about social media?
5: Exactly, and it tells you the purpose of the cell phones, really what they were designed to do.
1: Kind of locked.
5: It will scare you on what their intentions were, how they keep your eyes glued to the screen.
1: Mm-hmm. Well, if I've seen it, I don't remember a lot about it, and I need to go back and watch it again. Social Dilemma?
5: Yes, sir. I promise you it'll be worth watching.
1: Well, I appreciate the tip, Billy.
5: Yes, sir. Y'all have a good day.
1: Hey, you do too. Come see us down in Mount Pleasant sometime.
2: So one of the problems we've seen with social media when it comes to children and early education is it destroys patience, right? The ability to go find an answer, to look for an answer, right? Now social media and technology has given you immediate gratification. Whereas if you have to go work for something, you become frustrated and don't want to do it.
1: Mm-hmm.
2: This is where we can circle back to the whole artificial intelligence argument, right? Why do I need to think for myself when I can just type in a question and AI thinks for me?
1: Yeah.
2: That is what is so dangerous in education right now.
1: We're becoming a WALL-E society.
2: Yeah.
1: I saw that movie years ago and it depressed the hell out of me for a couple of reasons. Number one, the other robot was all mean to WALL-E. But number two, we're gravitating to a society where we don't talk to other people when we go outside. I mean, I fight because I do, when you do go out and you do enjoy time in the outdoors and in the rural areas, you do see a lot of great people and you do find a lot of wonderful.
2: So one of the advantages that we saw from the cell phone ban that some districts have taken it to bell is that kids are talking to one another again.
1: Yeah.
2: They are personalizing each other, right? If I don't really know Matt Murphy and I want to just bash him on social media, it's very easy to do because it's impersonal. I don't have to look or speak to Matt Murphy and see his facial expression when I bash him. What superintendents have found is that when the cell phones came out of the classroom, the cafeterias got noisy again. Because kids had to talk to each other.
1: Yeah.
2: And they started to personalize each other. And so therefore, hey, you know what? Maybe I'm going to think twice about what I say about Jenny or Joe, right? And we're waiting to see the data to come out this year, but what we've seen anecdotally is that discipline referrals and bullying is down in the state of Tennessee because we got the bans in place, right?
1: Mm-hmm.
2: The question we have to ask ourselves as legislators is, okay, we saw what happened when we banned it from the classroom. What if we do it just bell to bell? Now, you can buy those pouches that the kids can keep the cell phone with them.
1: Right. They're just
2: but they can't access
1: right, they can't access them, right? them during the school day.
2: And a lot of the private schools already have that. The Columbia Academy, where my boys went to school, they had the pouches.
1: Mm-hmm.
2: That you, just during the school day.
1: So if there was an emergency, you could access
2: you
1: it.
2: Could
1: but
2: access
1: otherwise.
2: It. Otherwise, they're at school.
1: Right.
2: They're okay.
1: Right. Yeah. You know? They're in okay. a confined environment right. with responsible adults.
2: And they're learning.
1: And they're learning.
2: And they're learning.
1: More on this coming up, 22 after the hour. A lot of response from an education standpoint. We'll get Scott's thoughts on all of that. 615-737-9986. It's the Murphy Show on Superdome.
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1: Hey friends, it's Matt Murphy, and you're listening to a Best of Murphy Show on Supertalk 99.7 WTN. We're out playing hooky in celebration of Jackson being the best man at somebody's wedding. We'll be back on Monday. Until then, so long, Supertalk 99.7. A lot of folks are asking Scott Sapinky questions on the Super Text line. I'm going to get to a few of those here in a moment. 39 minutes after the hour. My name is Matt Murphy. Scott's with us until 5 o'clock. We're here until 7 o'clock tonight. Nincompoops coming up later, movie review. Plus, I'll give you the latest on the war with Iran. I don't mind calling it a war. I mean, I understand that it's an undeclared conflict, but it is what it is. And the President of the United States has announced that a deal in principle has been made, expected signing this Friday. I will believe that when I see it, because it's difficult for me to believe anything the Iranians say. Feels like they're just trying to play us for fools, but I don't believe Donald Trump's a fool. We'll find out together. In the meantime, this question from 0710 for Scott. Whatever happened to the bill that would allow dependents of 100% disabled veterans to attend state college for free? I'm not familiar with the legislation.
2: I'm not familiar with that either, but I can't imagine that wouldn't go right through.
1: I can't imagine it either. If you have any additional information, 0710, let me know. If you know who the sponsor was or when this put
2: or the bill pushed, number.
1: Or the bill number.
2: Bill number.
1: I know Sapiki could get right on that. I would feel like that would be kind of a no-brainer.
2: Yeah, it should be a no-brainer.
1: Hey, Matt, would you ask Scott about the Mount Juliet school threat and the status? There was a concerning story about a threat that was swept under the rug by a school administrator and a good teacher. Do you know anything about this?
2: I do. That information came to me. I submitted that to the Department of Education. They are looking into that right now to making sure that all policies and procedures according to state law were followed. Once I turn that over to the department, they take it and run with it, Matt. They don't get me involved in the middle of that.
1: What do you expect when the scores come out?
2: You know, we sit at about 42% literacy rate in third grade right now. 8 years ago when I got to the General Assembly, we were at 27, Matt. We are probably the fastest improving district in the country right now. You saw our NAEP scores came out. They have us ranked top 20, 21st in the country right now in reading and mathematics. We have come a long way. Our educational system is performing pretty good right now. We are hoping that my gut feeling is I'm hoping for mid-40s, 45 to 48% literacy rate, which would probably crack us into the top 17 in the country. Now, I want you to pause for a second.
1: Top 17?
2: At 45 to 50%.
1: On one hand, I'm like, hey, great for us. In 10 years or so, we've right. gotten there. And on the other hand, I'm like,
2: still half our kids.
1: Yeah.
2: So, you know, I'm an athlete by nature, right? And I'm very competitive. I tease you about your hat, but it's an incredible program, just like Alabama was an incredible program, like Ohio State is, right?
1: Mm-hmm.
2: And the reason why is because they're the best. And there's only one place to be,
1: right? And
2: they
1: demand excellence, yeah.
2: Demand excellence. And if we're, what is more important? And now, we could get in an argument here philosophically, but what's more important to a kid, athletics or academics? And to me, it's academics by far. Because there are so few opportunities at the professional level that you're going to actually be professional. 90-something percent of the kids, 98% of the kids are going to go professional in something other than sports.
1: Mm-hmm.
2: Education does not guarantee an outcome. It creates an opportunity for a desired outcome. If you don't have that foundational basics, if you don't have that cognitive ability for discernment, right, to understand and how to think and how to go find information – and learn things, well, then your opportunities are greatly reduced where that's where the predatory parts of the world come in, right? We talked about this off the air with artificial intelligence.
1: Yeah,
2: I'm battling artificial intelligence right now because the predators of the world are using artificial intelligence to target our children. They're fishing for your kids, folks.
1: Yeah, they're teaching AI how to better get to your children.
2: And manipulate them.
1: And manipulate them for the predators.
2: If you're not looking over your kid's shoulder all the time, if they're on social media, shame on you as a parent. Do not, and I've seen the reports, Matt, do not trust your children by themselves. Trust, but verify.
1: Yeah.
2: Because the predators are out there hoping that you're not paying attention. And Elle Benson, who came in about the bill, remember Elle?
1: Yeah.
2: Okay, she came in and told us and testified in committee that she looked at her child's browser history and looking at murder, death things.
1: Yeah.
2: Okay.
1: I mean, we were talking during the break. I mean, I'm a grown man, and I find myself, you know, you're browsing YouTube, and you're like, oh, this is interesting. Oh, well, let me look up something on, you know, true crime or something like that. And before you know it, you know, 30 minutes down the road, I'm like, what is going on here? And this is on YouTube. And I can't imagine you. I mean, YouTube has certain parameters, certain places that it won't go. Now I'm thinking, now you open that up to the internet and you take those guardrails away and then you put that in the hands of a 15-year-old?
2: The inquisitive nature of a child.
1: Are you kidding me?
2: You can get them in a place very badly, very quickly. And on the other side of that is a predator looking to get your kids, folks.
1: Yeah.
2: And that's why, and you know, I get about your libertarian streak. I get it, right? But there's a point where government has to step in here to maintain safety. Because if parents are not going to maintain safety, and we're going to potentially expose these kids to very dangerous situations.
1: Well, I accept the concept of age restriction because it benefits the health and safety of the individual, right?
2: Right,
1: and
2: correct.
1: And that goes kind of beyond the parent-child relationship. Mm-hmm. You know, there are certain things that we're going to point to the parent and say, you know, that's not a parent's choice. That's child abuse. If you're giving your kid alcohol, or if you're, you know, tells your 14-year-old, oh, you can go get a tattoo, those types of things.
2: Right.
1: And I'm just wondering if we're not at that place with social media platforms.
2: We're very close. We're very close. Is because I constantly get phone calls and emails from parents that are showing me and telling me how easy it is for their kids to be exposed to a predator.
1: Joe writes in, I promise you I didn't set this question up.
2: Okay.
1: This is Joe. Because you and I've asked you this question off air. I don't know if I've asked you this question on air. And now Scott's like, well, it's about that.
2: Oh, boy.
1: No, Joe wants to know, is Scott Sapicki, would he consider a candidacy for education commissioner?
2: Yes.
1: I mean, you're very passionate about it. I think Joe's the question. I mean, that's the reason I've asked you offline.
2: There are so many things on the back end that are a direct result of lack of education in our state. Incarceration, drugs, alcohol, teen pregnancy, gang violence, right? They're not preying on PhDs, Matt. They're not preying on college graduates. They're not preying on people that have choices in life. They're preying on people that don't have choices in life. And it is sad to see. We have been fighting in Tennessee for years now not to build another penitentiary. We're right there.
1: Mm-hmm.
2: The average, and I talked about this, when we screen the people in our penitentiary system, women read on a third grade level, men read on a first grade level. And people in our prisons have high school diplomas in Tennessee. What are we doing? We are so close, Matt. I'm telling you, I believe in my heart we are so close to having a public educational system that is second to none in the country. Isn't that what you want? Isn't that what you pay taxes for? Isn't that what we provide a free public education for? Is to get these kids, and you didn't hear me say a color, did you? Or an economic disadvantage, right? We have an obligation to get every kid across the finish line so that the world, and you've been following the World Cup, all the bloggers?
1: Yeah.
2: Country that we live in, these kids got to have an education to take advantage of what the opportunity is for them. That's why we do what we do. That's why I'm so passionate about this.
1: Well, a lot of people notice your passion, and I appreciate it. I mean, because I know it comes from a genuine place. I mean, third grade is, it almost feels, it's not too late, but it almost feels a little too late.
2: The die is getting cast by third, and what we're looking at, right, are the strict guidelines we have in third grade. We've talked about this. Those just start to apply in kindergarten, right? And a slogan, right, is you don't get to go until you know. If you're going to go to the next grade level, you have to show us that you know what you're supposed to know. And our teachers are very capable of getting these kids across the finish line. And sometimes we got to just say, you know what, teacher, you're paid to teach. Teach. Open up the textbook, get out the workbook, and teach these kids. And I'm seeing it in summer school. It's incredible what's going on in summer school right now.
1: 615-737-9986. Rita wants to talk about the internet. Hey, Rita, how are you?
7: I am fine. Thank you for taking my call.
1: Of course.
7: So I agree with everything you're saying. And let me tell you, I don't know if you've got an iPhone. It doesn't matter what kind of phone you got. But you see that Apple on the back? It's got a bite out of it. That's where it all started.
1: Mm-hmm.
2: Yeah.
1: You're talking about the Garden of Eden?
7: Yeah, I'm talking about the Garden of Eden. Yeah. I'm talking about this is more of a spiritual warfare than I think than we know.
2: 100%.
7: Yeah, 100%. And I know this is not, y'all aren't like evangelists or anything. I'm just saying, I've got six grandchildren like that other lady. They've got, one of them is a 12-year-old. She does have a phone, but it's a BART phone. It's locked down 100% because she does get out sometimes. She does need to contact her mom, church events or whatever, but it's a very secure, no internet, no anything kind of phone. That's the kind of, it's the parents that's a problem.
1: Well, I mean, you know, phones for phone's sake, that's one thing. I mean,
2: flip phone.
1: I mean, you know, right. I mean, you know, a phone is a phone. The little right. mini computer, that's the problem, or at least a lot of the problem.
7: A lot of the problems, yeah. Not just for the kids, but for families breaking up, social media, all the attention everybody wants. It's really just a very sad situation.
1: Rita, thank you for the comment. And I would not disagree with you that we need to get back in our Bible and maybe away from our screen. Sure.
2: So, right on.
1: Quick timeout. 10 minutes till the top of the hour. We'll get some final thoughts from Scott Speaking in a moment. He's not getting out of here before he lays it down on data centers. I mean, I want to know. Data center, yes. Data center, no. We want to know from Speaking on Super Talk 99.7 WTN.
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1: There's Ken Weaver. He's over in News Closet B, gathering headlines, delivering said headlines. Oh, he's hard at it. Ken Weaver is at work this week. And Ken, I'd like to say I appreciate you.
8: Well, I appreciate you too, Brother Murphy.
1: And I'm here this week. Jackson's here. You know who's not? The entire morning crew.
8: Yeah, they're
1: Joan. Joan's here.
8: Yeah, Joan's here, yes.
1: But other than that, I mean, what happened to the morning shows?
8: I don't know.
1: Did I miss a memo, Ken?
8: Brother Dan Mandis has been out there parasailing off the coast of Florida.
9: They do that on the Disney cruises now?
1: Apparently so. By the way, speaking of that, hey, Ken.
8: Yes, sir.
1: Jackson has informed me that it would be an extreme violation of rule number one of Nincompoops in the News.
8: Yes.
1: If I used this story that I'm about to relate to you for Nincompoops in the News, because I thought this would be a pretty good story for Nincompoops in the News. And then Jackson said, well, Matt, didn't the lady die? And I went, oh, yeah. Did you see this video of the woman?
8: I know exactly what you're saying.
1: Ken, what? I just, people need to go to big boy prison.
8: Number one, if I'm the one bungee jumping.
1: Yeah, there's no way.
8: I'm going to be hooked up.
1: Yeah,
8: right.
1: I don't understand any of it.
8: That's terrible. It's terrible.
1: Scott Sapicki is too good of a human being to have watched some of these videos. So have you seen this video?
2: Is this one where they threw her off and they just went hooked up?
1: She just wasn't hooked up.
2: You pay extra
1: for the hookup. I mean, I'm like Ken.
2: How's that happen?
1: There is 0% possibility. I jumped out of airplanes. I'm not bungee jumping. I wouldn't bungee jump. I just wouldn't. and it's mostly because I've seen videos of people pooping themselves, and I don't want to be that guy. Have y'all seen?
2: Out of all the ways to go.
1: You know what I'm saying? I mean, it's not death, but I mean, maybe worse, you know, and I don't want that. So I'm not bungee jumping. But even if I did.
8: Oh, I would make sure I'm hooked up to that bungee cord.
1: I mean, good Lord. That's just.
8: They just pick her up and walk her right to the edge and throw her.
2: Like a lawn dart.
8: Yeah.
1: And I don't mean, I mean, I think it's kind of a gallows humor for me that I'm not laughing at. I mean, this woman died.
2: Right.
1: I mean, this woman died right there instantaneously. And I'm not laughing at that. That's bad. But I don't understand how you allow yourself to get picked up by like five or six people and thrown off of a bridge without saying, excuse me, I don't feel anything on my ankles.
8: Mm.
1: My goodness. My goodness.
2: Hence, education's important.
8: Yeah, yeah, sir.
1: Sapicki always gets us back on topic.
8: He does.
1: I love that about him. Hey, Scott, the reason I brought Ken in here right before his newscast, though, because we're going to go hard on education and what's for next session in the next segment. But I need you to declare yourself, Sapicki.
2: Sure.
1: You're not officially a fan of any SEC team. Am I correct?
2: Oh, I love the Volunteers and Vanderbilt.
1: Yeah, sure. I mean, they're in your state. You're mm-hmm. your adopted home state.
2: Mm-hmm.
1: But if I'm not mistaken, if I remember our conversations correctly, you Wisconsin?
2: Yeah, I represent the conference that's won the last three championships. If you didn't know that, that would be Indiana, Michigan, and Ohio State.
1: Hey, Ken, that's spoken like a man who knows he's going to win his district.
2: It's a conference of champions. What can you say?
1: I don't think if Zabingi was running in like district number five, if he was running for Congress right now, I don't think he'd be saying that. Well, then that begs the question. Who you got?
2: In
1: Oklahoma, Oklahoma and Georgia are playing today. Ken Weaver and Matt Murphy's
2: a game of irrelevance.
1: It's for the World Series of college baseball.
2: Well, neither one of them's going to win it.
1: What? Sapicki.
2: Really? Really?
1: So he's going. You know what you're doing right now? You're Sapickying a fight.
2: If Georgia doesn't win, I get to do your show for a day.
1: Okay. All right. Okay.
2: And if Georgia wins, a blind squirrel finds a nut every once in a while.
1: All right. So here's the bet. If Georgia doesn't win,
2: yes,
1: you get to do the show for a day.
2: Yeah.
1: Per approval, I have to say that because somebody might.
2: I'm sure somebody's going, whoa.
1: I'm all in on it. I'm on record. I'm all in on it. Yeah,
9: I'm all in.
1: Someone
2: is running somewhere right now.
1: Like going, what is he agreeing to?
8: What's Murphy saying?
1: What? What? A politician?
2: Do you realize he's a candidate for election right now? Yeah. We have to give anybody else.
1: Jeez. Well, now you just ruined it.
2: That's okay.
1: No, we could make this happen.
2: Dude, I'd have Commissioner Reynolds in here. I'd have all the education people in here.
1: Oh, you would have good guests.
2: Oh, my.
1: Oh, not like me. I invite people like you.
2: I get the governor come in, speaker come in.
1: I appreciate our friendship because I get to throw those jabs out there. Just ignore me.
2: Just blow right through them.
1: All right, Scott, we'll talk education momentarily, but right now we got to do the news at Supertalk.7WTN.
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1: Hey, friends, it's Matt Murphy, and you're listening to a Best of Murphy show on Supertalk 99.7 WTN. We're out playing hooky in celebration of Jackson being the best man at somebody's wedding. We'll be back on Monday. Until then, so long. Supertalk 99.7 WTN. We'll get to Gilbert and Todd coming up in mere moments. Thank you for being with us. Almost halfway home. Days flying by so far this Monday edition. We're here for the duration of the week minus Friday. I'll tell you more about that coming up a little bit later on. We're not here on Friday. I was going to be here on Friday, but we were told that Friday was a holiday. It was a company holiday, and we couldn't be here. I guess I just told the story because that is the end of that story.
2: Juneteenth.
1: Yeah, it's and the company said it's a holiday, and I said I'm happy to work, and they said no, we're taking the day off, and I said okay. So there you go. So picky.
2: Yes.
1: Data centers.
2: Yeah.
1: You got to be firm or against them.
2: Well, no, I think you know I've been listening to your debate and this debate for a while now, and it reminds me of the term NIMBY, not in my backyard.
1: Mm-hmm.
2: I think it's really ironic and funny that people are texting and emailing and using social media to communicate about how they don't like data centers, which requires the data centers to be able to deliver that service. And people want cheaper goods, and small businesses have to make decisions on cost. And one of the things they're doing is they're outsourcing middle management to these data centers to store all their documents and all their information, which means if they don't have a data center, then they have to do it internally.
1: Well, I mean, the files, like, you know, there was a time when you had business with a particular company, that company probably had a file on you and it was somewhere within their facility. Now those files don't exist. And I would argue those mid-tier companies, they also don't have servers on property either. Correct. They're farming those server activities out to these data centers. Question is how much we're going to allow that to grow. And what is the role of government in terms of regulating where they can and cannot be
2: in a free market society.
1: Right.
2: That's the problem, right? I get the issue with the load of electricity, 100%. I definitely, being in Murray County, I get the issue with water,
1: mm-hmm.
2: right? We get that issue big time. And I think you've asked people if electricity and water were not a concern,
1: mm-hmm.
2: would you be for or against data centers? And the answer still is I'd be against data centers. And they're replying to you via the phone or via text or via social media, which is requiring the very thing that they don't want.
1: Right.
2: It's a circular equation.
1: I feel like they've become somewhat of the boogeyman. And that's fine. If we want to route ourselves away from this type of thing, I think that brings up some international security concerns
2: right.
1: regarding AI and where China's going with all of this. And that's a different subject. But if we want to route ourselves away from these things, then that's going to take some personal decision making on the part of the consumer
2: mm-hmm.
1: because these data centers exist because of consumers.
2: What's interesting is we stepped in as a government in schools, right? About saying, hey, during instruction time, you can't have your cell phone out. Right?
1: Yeah.
2: Now we knew why. It wasn't because they were talking to mom or dad. It's because they were on social media. They were on the internet, right? So we came in as a government and artificially control an environment. The question you have is, and I'm always a slippery slope guy, right? If we do this with data centers, what's next? What do we start controlling next in your life? And then what's after that? And what's after that? Does it, and we've talked about this, is do we create legislation that opens the door for a slippery slope?
1: Well, and you know, as a libertarian or small L libertarian, I think zoning works.
2: It does.
1: And I think, you know, in a basic societal structure.
2: To keep structure.
1: Right.
2: It creates structure.
1: We want to make sure that when I buy my house, I don't have to worry about a pig farm popping up next door, right?
2: What's wrong with the pig farm?
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14: From ABC News, I'm Dave Packer. That southern soaker from what was Tropical Storm Arthur is still a threat with waters rising and millions on alert for flash floods. ABC's Morgan Norwood is near a flooded road in Robertsdale, Alabama.
15: For the past couple of hours, we have watched as truck after truck tries to make its way through. Thankfully, they've been able to get through. We've watched as other folks have used golf carts. Others not even risking it. They just, you know, roll up their sleeves and roll up their pants legs, and then they just trudge through it. You know, for others, I've even seen them using a kayak to pedal across. So this is definitely concerning. It's been frustrating for

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0: How did I lose weight? And I did lean right here. I did. I love this stuff. Listen, Brickhouse Nutrition been with me for a long time. So chatting with Miles, I'm up at like 235. True story. I never minded being 235, but you know what minded? My knees that were falling apart and my back. I'm like, before I started really lifting, probably about 190. So 235 was a lot. I said, I got to lose some LBs, Miles. 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
3: 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It is the Matt Murphy Radio Show underway for another hour on this day. Getting some potential details about the agreement that has been come to with the United States of America and Iran. These are being reported. These details are currently being reported by the New York Post. They're also being reported by Axios. And I would expect

0: that many other news organizations will pick these details up presently. I'm going to lay them out for you in a second, and then I'll allow you to opine on them. MC and Ray and Jerry and Thomas and Russell are already there. A couple of lines available, 615-737-9986. So we're learning a few of the details in what is being described as a 12-point plan and a timeline for U.S. withdrawal regarding our current engagement, conflict, war, whatever you want to call it, with Iran. Newly detailed or newly revealed details of the U.S.-Iran Memorandum of Understanding lay out that it would extend the ceasefire to Lebanon, allow Iran to manage the Strait of Hormuz, temporarily waive Iranian oil sanctions, and establish a pathway toward a peace agreement. Makes no concrete promises regarding Iranian nuclear program outside of the pledge never to produce or obtain a nuclear weapon, which they've always done, and their willingness to have further discussions about other details. Let me just give you the 12 points, and there are some of you who are like, well, the White House hasn't confirmed these, so be it. Duly noted. The document has 12 points. It was originally reported by Axios and Barak Ravid. Barak Ravid works for the Israeli an Israeli news organization. It has now been put on paper by the New York Post as well. 12 points. Number one, Iran, the U.S., and their allies would stop fighting across the region, including in Lebanon. Number two, Tehran would reaffirm its pledge never to build a nuclear weapon. Whatever. Number three, the U.S. and Iran would work out what happens to Tehran's enriched uranium stockpile. Also a whatever. Number four, both sides would open talks on Iran's future enrichment activity and nuclear needs. Number five, Iran would maintain the status quo of its nuclear program, which has been largely decimated while negotiations continue. The U.S. would lift its naval blockade, hold off on new sanctions, and refrain from sending more troops to the region. Iran would guarantee safe toll-free passage for commercial ships through the Strait of Hormuz for 60 days. Washington would release an unspecified amount of frozen Iranian assets once the Memorandum of Understanding takes effect. A final deal reached after 60 days would see the U.S. withdraw its forces after 30 and lift all sanctions on Iran. It would pave the way for $300 billion in reconstruction funding for Iran. The U.S. would allow Iran to resume oil sales through temporary sanction waivers. Iran, Oman, and the Gulf states would negotiate new shipping and maritime security arrangements for the Gulf. And that's that. If I hope and pray that this is not accurate. Because if this is accurate, then this is a shambles. An absolute shambles. And I want to win. I want victory. MC is next up as we take some of your telephone calls. Hello, MC. Hello. All right, I'll put you on hold, MC. Ray is next up. Hello, Ray. How are you?
1: I'm doing good. How are you, sir?
0: I'm fine. Thank you for asking.
1: I have got one thing to say before I get to the subject we're talking about. So here it goes. Raise the roof, because I'm Ken Weaver, so raise the roof.
0: Ken Weaver.
1: I know. I'm Ken Weaver.
0: Pretty good. I like that.
1: All right. Anyway, my thought about it is this. First of all, we as Americans, we need to take care of us. We need to take care of us Americans. We've always stuck our noses and stuck our hands in other foreign countries overseas trying to help them out and stuff, and it ain't doing us a bit of good. We got people over here we need to take care of. We got plenty of oil and gas over here to suffice us for many centuries and decades. So that's just my opinion about it. We just need to take care of us Americans over here and let them do whatever they want to do over there and just leave them alone.
0: Well, that seems like an America first attitude that I can get behind, Ray. I like it.
1: Thank you.
0: Yes, sir. Thank you.
2: How did I lose weight? And I did. Lean, right here. I did. I love this stuff. Listen, Brickhouse Nutrition been with me for a long time. So chatting with Miles, I'm up at like 235. True story, I never minded being 235, but you know what minded? My knees that were falling apart and my back. I'm like, I don't know what, before I started really lifting, probably about 190. So 235 was a lot. I said, I got to lose some LBs, Miles. 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
0: 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We're out playing hooky in celebration of Jackson being the best man at somebody's wedding. We'll be back on Monday. Until then, so long. Let's try MC one more time. Hello, MC. MC going once. We've got a bad connection. Call us back, buddy. Jerry is next in the borough. Hello, Jerry. Welcome in. How are you?
5: Good, good. How are you?
0: I'm well. Thank you.
5: So I kind of have a little bit of a different take on it. I don't disagree with you, but, I mean, you figure in 1979 when they took over and they took our embassy, which, by the way, is an act of war and it should have been declared. I think about all the soldiers that were killed during Iraq. About 90% of them were or wounded. About 90% of that came from Iran directly. So I look at it as, the fact that what he's done so far that hasn't been done since Carter, and if you take Cuba into the matter, because I think Cuba might be next, and Venezuela, at least he's doing something. Now, is it perfect? Do I like what it is right now? No. But at least he's doing something. And if he didn't do this, where would he be at? The same thing over and over like we've been doing for the past 50, 70 years.
0: Well, and I'm not challenging anybody. I just want people to opine on it. I'm not attempting to argue because I don't like this any more than anyone. If these details are real, I'm very, very, I'm almost despondent over it. I'm saddened because I had held out hope that we had an ability through back channels to figure out a way to negotiate the victory that we say that we want. This does not do that. Tell me what has changed what has changed since, let's just say, last December with regard to Iran?
5: Well, I mean, already he's weakened them. In fact, and believe me.
0: Weakened them how, sir?
5: Militarily.
0: So what?
5: I do have to admit, internally, I was expecting more of an uprising, which they may have been too.
0: I think very much we were expecting the people of Iran to rise up and take over their country again, and it did not happen. And sadly, it is a failure of our misunderstanding of that region that has been going on for a long time. I think to a certain degree, we thought the Afghanis would do that. We sure as hell thought the Iraqis would do that, and they don't. They just don't. They do not look at freedom in the same way that we do. They do not look at liberty in the same way that we do. And so when given the chance or the opportunity, they do not seize upon it. And, you know, we can make a lot of excuses about why that is. They don't have military. They don't have the arms. They don't have the ability. And that's all well and good. And I hear it. I hear that. But I don't know. I'm trying to find the silver lining.
5: The fact that he's done what he's done so far, and I hate to say this, but it almost makes me feel like the leadership since, you know, Cuba going back to, you know, JFK, it almost makes me think like they wanted it that way, like almost as if they were in on it. And I'm not saying I believe it. I'm just saying, you know, finally we have somebody that's trying to do something. Because really, I mean, like your last call, I have to disagree in the sense that what we've been doing just obviously was not working. And I don't know, maybe this could be a disaster, but so far, I think he's trying. And in some regards, I think it's kind of working, but, you know, time will tell.
0: Well, I don't, when you, and Jerry, I'm not trying to. I promise you, I mean, we're friends, we're not enemies, but when you say, I hope that it's working and time will tell, I don't even know what it is anymore. Like, what are we hoping is working?
5: That's a good
0: question. You know what I mean? I don't know what is working. What I have been saying for the last, I mean, since this started, I have admitted to you that my ignorance of foreign policy would fill this room, and I don't pretend to be that foreign policy expert. And I lean on the expertise of foreign policy individuals that are better at all of this. But my concerns from day one remained from day one to week five to week eight to wherever we are now. They have not changed. And for the past several weeks, as Donald Trump has reminded us repeatedly that we are in the midst of negotiations, that we're in the midst of a possible breakthrough, my concern has always been that we're negotiating with people that are known liars. That Donald Trump's greatest strength, which is his ability to position himself, his company, America, in a proper fashion so as to best leverage what we have to get us the best deal possible in any given circumstance, None of that matters if you're dealing with people that will look you in the face and lie their asses off to you for whatever purpose that they have. And they're not, they're a death cult. They don't care how many people die. They don't care if you, they know that we don't have the ability to destroy their oil infrastructure or the willing, we have the ability to, I take that back, strike that. We don't have the willingness because we understand what that would do economically. They understand that we've got elections coming up in November. They understand that we're under the gun to repair all this. And we announced from the beginning that we were not willing to go all in on it. This is not a game of I told you so. I hope that the structured memorandum that has been leaked today that we've related to you over the last hour isn't true. Because if it's true, it's weak. Hello, Thomas. How are you?
6: Hey, Matt. Good. Thanks for having me on the show.
0: Thank you.
6: I just want to say I listen to your show every day and I really enjoy it.
0: Thank you. Thank you, sir.
6: Long-time listener. So I'm going to be the, I guess, outlier here. I agree with you 100 million percent. I think that this deal, if it is true, again, if I don't, I struggle to see how it is any different. It's actually worse, in my opinion, than the Obama deal that we had. In some ways, and really, we look foolish in front of the world because we're not getting anything out of it, and we just spent, you know, billions of dollars on a war, and, you know, what did we get? Like, we had higher gas prices, we had all this junk going on, and Iran still walks away, you know? Like, they still walk away, they're in charge still, and, you know, I really struggle to see how this is any better than the Obama deal. In my opinion, if this is true, this is worse. I don't know your opinion on that. I'll hang up and listen, but in my opinion, it's worse than the Obama deal, if it's true.
0: I do not believe, I'll answer the question this way. I do, and thank you, Thomas, for the call. I didn't hang up on Thomas, he hung up on me, but if this framework is correct, I believe that it is a framework designed to extract us from the region so that we can move on from this and hopefully in 2 months pretend that none of this ever happened. That's what I believe. That's what this feels like to me. It feels like this did not go the way that we thought it would. And I don't know what I'm supposed to do with any level of intellectual honesty to tell you that there ought to be smarter people involved that could have foreseen that. And I know that maybe angers some of you folks that will not accept any level of mild criticism of the Trump administration. I voted for Donald Trump 6 times. I don't need to defend or protect my bona fides when it comes to supporting Donald Trump, but that does not mean that I'm not going to be intellectually honest when it comes to this. And if this framework is correct, this is us announcing we wish this had never happened because it did not turn out the way that we wanted it to. 22 after the hour, this is Supertalk 99.7 W.
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0: Super Talk 99.7 WTN. It is the Matt Murphy Radio Show. Tim Jones wants to know why they don't show the extra time accrued on the scoreboard as a separate clock. By the way, Tim, I didn't mean to out you there. I just kind of said your whole name.
7: They don't show it counting up or counting down, but they will put like a little banner like plus, it'll be like 90 and it'll stay 90 plus 7.
0: Because they count up. They don't count down. They don't go from 90 to 0. They come from 0 to 90. And so, okay. So, but is that, is that official or is that an estimate or do you know?
7: What do you mean? When the TV, the ref. There's a sign held up that says
0: that lets everybody lets the teams know, basically. All right, so that's fair. It is also fair to say this. Ken Weaver, you back there?
8: Yes, sir.
0: Ken, we got Nincompoops coming up in mere seconds.
8: Yes, sir.
0: And today's a Wednesday edition, so there's four players in the game today.
8: Yes, sir.
0: Ken, did you know who won yesterday? Do you know who won yesterday?
8: I do not.
0: It was Jackson.
8: Way to go, brother Jackson.
0: Jackson has won 2 days now, Ken.
8: I know. He's going to be insufferable if he gets that trophy.
0: I mean, especially in a sweep. We've got to stop him. We have to stop this man before he strikes again.
9: Three wins is a turkey.
0: It's time to get it done, folks. Anybody but Jackson. ABJ. It's time for Nincompoops in the News. Yeah, I still got the trophy for the rest of the week there, buddy boy. It's right behind me, behind my right shoulder. It's time for Nincompoops in the News. Y'all know how we do it. We look all across this great state of Tennessee, all across these 50 United States of America.
8: Name the globe.
0: Name the globe. And we look and find those nincompoops. I've got a global nincompoop myself.
7: I've got a good one.
0: I have found a nincompoop around the globe. I love it when I find Nay the Globe.
8: You got to check those newspapers in Taiwan.
0: Oh, yes, sir. You got to check those out.
8: I mean, they're all over the place over there.
0: Does anybody have one from Taiwan before I say what I'm about to say?
8: I don't.
0: Ken? Cameron?
9: No, I don't.
0: I almost used one from Taiwan. Did y'all see that university president from Taiwan that told the kids that they need to go out and get a job, and if they didn't, they just need to off themselves?
9: It's good.
0: I'm not making this up. He did. It was during a commencement address. He goes, get out and find good work. And if you don't find good work and you can't be a productive member of society, go ahead and end yourself.
8: Wow.
0: He made an announcement earlier this week that he has decided to take a 2-month leave of absence.
8: I was getting ready to say, I don't think they have any cry rooms in that school.
0: No. But you know what? You got to take a 2-month leave of absence because you're a nincompoop.
7: Who's ready for the order today?
0: Jackson wants to get right down to it.
8: He does.
0: Okay, Jackson, go right ahead.
7: Williams.
0: Uh-huh.
7: Weaver.
0: Hmm.
7: Murphy.
0: Hmm.
7: Smith.
0: Hmm. All right, that seems fair enough.
8: I like
0: enough.
8: That.
9: That works for me.
0: Fair enough. Okay. Well, one way or the other, we got to do it that way, I suppose. Jackson, are you Williams?
7: Yes.
0: Then go right ahead, sir.
7: Ohio journalist arrested, colleagues believes, because he texted Shrek genitals to state senator.
9: Huh.
0: Was that English? Did he just speak English? What?
7: Would you like me to read the headline again?
0: Yeah.
8: Yes.
7: Ohio journalist arrested, colleagues believe, because he texted Shrek genitals to state senator.
9: Okay.
0: Tell me more.
8: All right.
0: You had me at hello.
7: An Ohio journalist and blogger known as The Rooster, real name DJ Burns, was arrested at the Ohio State House on Monday by the State Highway Patrol and booked into the Franklin County Jail.
0: Named
7: His
0: Burns.
7: Crime? Well, this was an arrest for telecommunications harassment, with the warrant alleging Burns sent 2 images to an individual only identified as JC with the intent to harass. So what were these offending messages? Burns' colleague, Matt Littman, told the Columbus Dispatch he believes the arrest was a consequence of Burns texting, and as Ken Weaver would say, photos of cartoon character Shrek's crank. To a state senator named State Senator Jerry Serino, who Burns regularly refers to as Little Mussolini. Littman said,
0: well, this is crank pick to me. little
8: Mussolini.
0: That's funny because that's what I used to call. Never mind.
7: Littman said, if this is in fact true that he was arrested over that, then it's blatant targeting a political opponent and journalist. Littman's version of events was backed up by Ohio attorney Scott Pullins, who took to X to emphasize that while he doesn't agree with 90% of his politics, if Burns was arrested on these alleged grounds, then it is reprehensible. Some people are asking whether the state senator should just get ogre it.
0: Was that yours? Is that a personal one, or did you steal that one?
7: Did not steal that one.
0: That was good. Get ogre it.
8: That's good writing.
0: That's fine. Little Mussolini.
7: So, yeah, don't.
0: You want to see Little Mussolini? No, I do not.
8: Oh, man.
0: No, I do not.
9: Nope.
8: That's a good one.
0: Jackson. Are there any photographs?
7: I mean, if you look them up on the internet, yes, there are plenty. I mean,
0: what? Is this a thing?
7: Oh, yeah, it's a meme. You know, like you send. Yeah, I mean.
0: What? Oh, yeah. It's what? No. Nobody else in this conversation seems to know what the hell you're talking about. So you might want to extrapolate on that a little bit further.
7: Are you guys on Twitter?
8: Yeah.
9: Yeah.
8: So you send a picture of Shrek if you want to.
0: You send a picture of his junk?
7: Yeah, it's a joke.
9: My memes are way different.
7: I don't get that meme. I don't get it.
0: Jackson just edited himself. I'm proud of you, Jackson. Yeah. I think you were about to say something else. Here, let me see if I can.
8: That's weird.
10: Ken, are you going next?
8: I'm going next.
7: Matt's right. About to get himself fired on the company Wi-Fi.
8: Is it my turn?
0: Yes, sir.
8: All right, this out of Wichita Falls, Texas, boys, where a man claimed to be Donald Trump after getting arrested at a pool hall. Police arrested a man on Saturday night after they said he threatened to shoot up the place while claiming to be a police officer, then claiming to be Donald Trump. Jason Brian Martin was booked into the Wichita County Jail Sunday morning. According to court documents, officers with the Wichita Falls Police Department were dispatched to Fast Eddie's regarding a man who was claiming to be a police officer and threatening to shoot up the joint. A responding officer said they spoke with the manager who alleged that Martin had claimed to be a police officer and threatened to arrest him.
0: Mm.
8: They said the manager also claimed Martin had made threats to, quote, F him up, as well as shoot him. The affidavit said an officer took Martin into custody for public intoxication. They said after Martin was arrested, he identified himself as Donald J. Trump, stating that they should check him using that name. According to the affidavit, Martin continued to claim to be a local, state, federal, and worldwide law enforcement officer. Police said Martin would rattle off strings of numbers and letters, insisting they were badge numbers to prove his status as a law enforcement officer. Police said they were eventually able to identify Martin by his Texas identification card and confirm he was not a federal agent or a police officer or Donald J. Trump.
0: Hey, you know what he was, Ken?
8: He was an incompetent.
0: He was a nincompoop.
7: So, you want to talk about what you saw on your phone over there?
0: Dude, why did you? What's wrong with you?
8: Can you not erase it from your memory now?
0: No, I mean, it.
7: It's all ogre now.
0: It's, so much green.
8: I don't even want to know.
0: So much. All I know is it was turgid and green.
8: Goodness.
0: Jeez.
8: Goodness gracious.
9: Why would you do that to yourself?
0: I don't know why. You know, it's like, oh, don't. You know, it's when people go, oh, my Lord, this milk's bad. Taste it. That kind of thing. Oh, I think this food's gone rancid. Here, smell it. No, I don't want to smell it.
8: Yeah, what's that? Smell it.
0: No. Good gracious. Well, Ken had a nincompoop there, and I got another one. Scientists find yeast in frozen mummy's guts and use it to make sourdough bread.
9: Ugh, I saw that.
0: Yeast has been growing in the guts of a frozen mummy called Oetze, the Iceman, for thousands of years. Scientists have discovered, telling the Associated Press that they used it to make a sourdough bread. More than 5,300 years ago, by the way, I feel compelled to tell you, I'm not making this up.
9: No, I saw the story, yes.
0: More than 5,300 years ago, before the Egyptian pyramids were built, Oetze was strolling through the Alps on the border of Austria and Italy when he was killed by an arrow in his back. He remained frozen in the ice until two German hikers stumbled upon his mummified remains in 1991 in the northern Italian region of South Tyrol. Since then, his stunningly well-preserved remains have been kept at the same temperature, minus 6 degrees Celsius, as his icy tomb. This has allowed scientists to carefully study Oetze, who offers an incredibly rare window into ancient human life. For the latest research published by the Microbiome Journal, the Italian-based team found evidence that both ancient and modern microbial life remain active inside of his frozen body. Lead study author Mohamed Saran said, "We didn't expect to find yeast, but they did. The body hosts living, metabolically capable organisms that are actively responding to their environment. The cold-adapted yeasts are growing. Certain bacteria have colonized and persisted across the tissue for decades, if not centuries. The mummy is, in a very real sense, a living biological interface, the meeting point between the ancient world and the present, where microbes from 5,000 years ago coexist with organisms of today." Now, if that were the end of the story, this would not be a nincompoops in the news. Mm-hmm. The scientists discovered four separate yeasts that can survive sub-zero temperatures in Oetze's guts, on his skin, and in the, quote, brownish water that melted off his body when he was partially unfrozen. These kinds of yeast only live in very cold conditions, such as Antarctica, and are believed to have entered Oetze's body at some point after he died. The scientists decided to attempt to reproduce the gut yeast in a fridge, and they did so. Saran said, "If you tell anyone you have yeast, they immediately ask you, if you used it to make bread. So we did.
8: Ugh.
0: After 3 months of effort, he says, and I quote, "We had a very, very good sourdough made from the yeast on the body of Oetzi."
8: Goodness.
0: When asked if the scientists were considering using the yeast to brew beer, he responded, "It's on the list."
8: Well, that's different.
9: It is. I saw that and saw bored scientists. Like, guys, you got a dead body there. It's neat. Why don't we make sourdough?
0: Let's make some sourdough with it. We'll have a sandwich and maybe some beer later.
9: Right.
0: You know? Wow. You know what you are, scientists? You might be really smart. You're nincompoops.
9: Mm. Mm.
0: Cameron?
9: Yeah. Florida man alligator bite lawsuit over airboat tour. That's a terrible headline, by the way. Just makes no sense in English.
0: Say it again.
9: Florida man alligator bite. Florida man alligator bite lawsuit over airboat tour. Guys, come on.
0: Is Shrek involved in this?
9: I don't know, but it's a terrible
7: headline. We're talking about Shrek again?
9: I'm
8: going to say there's apparently no editor there.
9: No editor, none. A Florida man is taking Central Florida airboat tour company to court after an alligator encounter left him with facial injuries.
0: Mm.
9: Mm. Who was responsible when a tourist attraction involving a live reptile went wrong? According to the lawsuit, he's seeking $50,000 in damages because he allegedly suffered a bite to the face while participating in a complimentary alligator encounter at the end of the company's tours. This is... court filings claim Kasanov sustained significant injuries that resulted in pain, suffering, disfigurement, disability, lost wages, mental anguish, and diminished quality of life. This is what I don't get.
0: I don't get a lot of that.
9: I don't. It's really wild. He's basically saying this company failed to train employees, warn guests. But then it says in the lawsuit, Kasanov alleges there were no warning signs or other devices alerting guests to the animal's potentially dangerous behavior. It's a freaking alligator.
0: And you're a Florida man.
9: Yeah. Yep. The article does say Florida is home to an estimated 1.3 million alligators.
0: There's a lot of gators in Florida.
9: And the reptiles can be found in all 67 counties across the state. This is a known hazard. But he's like, nobody warned me.
0: Nobody told me about these gators, y'all.
9: The company said guests are not required to participate. The staff members provide handling instructions before anyone's allowed to hold the alligator Hollywood. According to the company, the alligator's mouth was secured and participants were explicitly instructed not to place the animal near their faces.
8: Goodness.
9: Or pretend to kiss it.
8: Wow.
9: The company alleges that Kasanov ignored those instructions, startling the alligator and causing it to swing its head into his cheek. The business described the resulting injuries as minor scratches and claimed Kasanov later posted on social media that the incident was his own fault.
0: Was the alligator called Little Mussolini?
9: No, it was Hollywood.
0: Oh.
9: Hollywood.
0: Don't kiss little Mussolini.
9: And guess what he'd do to Shrek?
0: Vote early, vote often. I would not vote for Jackson. I am not DQ'd. Sally says I'm DQ'd because my story involved murder.
8: I think you need to vote for Donald J. Trump down there in Wichita Falls, Texas.
9: Mm.
0: That's one man's opinion. Back in a moment.
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0: Hey, friends, it's Matt Murphy, and you're listening to a Best of Murphy show on Supertalk 99.7 WTN. We're out playing hooky in celebration of Jackson being the best man at somebody's wedding. We'll be back on Monday. Until then, so long. Supertalk 99.7 WTN. Thank you for being around with us. It is the Matt Murphy radio show. It's the end of Burger Up has announced its closure. One would assume that Freddie doesn't care because that's been his basic. Well, there's plenty of places that want to come to Nashville. Don't worry about it. Don't worry about it till it's a problem. And when it's a problem, it's too late, and you've killed the goose that lays the golden eggs. Rob is next up. Hello, Rob.
10: Hi, Matt. How's it going?
0: Doing well, Rob. I hope you are.
10: I am. I wanted to talk about the Iran thing, but first I wanted to talk about data centers. I heard you guys talking about them yesterday, and I missed most of that. You mentioned someone saying that there were 33 data centers, I think, in the Middle Tennessee area, with one in downtown Nashville. So I got curious. I went and looked at that on the map, and it's called 365 Data Centers. It's in the Truist Bank building, which used to be SunTrust. And I looked at that and thought, I know that data center. I used to work in that data center. My company used to have equipment that they hosted for us, and I would have to go there about once a week to do things to that equipment. And it currently takes up, I think, the 8th floor of the Truist Bank building. And basically it's the deal. If you're a small or medium company and you don't have a place on your premises to maintain your own equipment, they'll do it for you. And they'll give you like a configurable cage to put your stuff in. They'll give you a key to the cage so you can get into your stuff and nobody else can, and that sort of thing. And that is a very different animal than what's going in next to the zoo. Completely different. Now you're talking about, I think now it's 260,000 square foot facility. And the machines in the Truist place are, you're talking probably lower end stuff. These aren't the big H200 AI chips, that sort of thing. So I just wanted to add that. Maybe you already knew that. Anyway, about the Iran thing, you said a while ago that if it were you, I think, that you would hope that there were people around you that were smarter than you, that knew more about it, and could advise you properly. And the fact is, there were. I suspect people have written books on this. They've war gamed this over and over, and they came to the conclusion that this is exactly what would happen if we did this. And they keep saying, well, no previous president did anything about it for 47 years. Yeah, that's because they were warned not to do this. And I think people going all these, you know, twisting themselves to offer all these explanations, and the simple fact is he screwed up. And that's all I got to say about that.
0: Well, Rob,
10: what are your thoughts?
0: I certainly appreciate the thoughts and appreciate the telephone call. On the data center front, so are we saying that we I feel like people didn't have problems with data centers until they became this large.
10: Yeah, so I think a distinction needs to be made about what we're talking about. Are we talking about these small little hosting places, or are we talking about the big ginormous data centers for AI training? Because those will suck up a lot of water and a lot of power. Now, you can put one in the SunTrust building and not miss it. But this is completely different. So, you're right.
0: Well, I would argue that, I mean, we're utilizing this data. We're utilizing AI in a fashion that potentially necessitates more of them. I mean, otherwise, I mean, they're not building them for their own jollies. If they don't get used, they don't make money, right?
10: Sure.
0: I mean, so
10: what I'm saying is, this is the difference.
0: I mean, I understand that they're upscaling it, and the upscale, the hyperscale centers are the ones that people have the most issue with. You're correct.
10: Yes, exactly.
0: Yeah.
10: And I think people are being disingenuous when on both sides when they say, well, we've got 33 in Tennessee already. Well, what does that mean?
0: Well, it means we have 33 data centers in Middle Tennessee already.
10: Yeah, but there's different degrees, different orders of magnitude. I mean, this thing you're talking about, orders of magnitude bigger, more power usage, more and water usage. And the one in the Truist Bank building doesn't use water.
0: So
10: like this.
0: If I told you that I was building a 200,000 square foot data center, you know, somewhere in Middle Tennessee, but that I was going to have my own power source and my own water source, do you think the community would still want it there?
10: Depends on where you put it. If you're going to put it in a place that used to be a nice pristine wilderness and maybe even had at one point in time had a state park in it, I'd say no.
0: Probably not. Right.
10: Depends on where you want to put it.
0: It's all about optics.
10: And the problem is, it'd be great if they put them out in the middle of nowhere in the desert, but that leaves them potentially without water and without the electric trunk lines that they need.
0: Well, you know, O'Leary tried to do that out in Utah, and he got destroyed.
10: Yeah.
0: And is getting destroyed as a result. But his was like this mega gajillion acre. I mean, it was insanely large.
10: Yeah.
0: And, I mean, it was a hyperscale data center.
10: Yeah.
0: Well, no, it's a great conversation. I do believe that most of the concern has been the amount of size and the amount of electricity and water usage that we're talking about. And there's a lot of pushback going on. And it's entirely right and proper that the community would push back to their elected officials, and the elected officials would then appropriately respond by, you know, regulating the data centers in a fashion that they could not take advantage of publicly available resources like electricity and water. I think that's altogether right and proper. It's 32 after the hour.
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14: From ABC News, I'm Dave Packer. A day after Vice President J.D. Vance's trip to Switzerland to negotiate peace talks with Iran was canceled, now a U.S. official is saying that Special Envoy Steve Witkoff is en route to Switzerland, where Jared Kushner is expected to join him. The conflict between Israel and Hezbollah was a sticking point for Iran, despite a ceasefire, attacks continuing along the border. ABC's Britt Clendett is in Jerusalem.
15: The agreement, it does follow concerns that continued fighting in Lebanon could undermine the deal, the memorandum between the U.S. and Iran, which called for an end, an explicit end. That was in point one to all military operations on all fronts, and that included Lebanon. But this morning, we woke up to news. Lebanon's health ministry said Israeli strikes since midnight killed at least 47 people, while Israel says four of its soldiers were killed by Hezbollah.
14: In the aftermath of Tropical Storm Arthur, rushing water in Crisp County, Georgia, roads inundated, some impassable, cleanup all across the South. At least one person reported dead after a large fire broke out at a Dominican Republic resort, many injuries.
16: ABC's Matt Rivers with the latest.
17: Tourists seen watching the flames erupt, many forced to run for their lives as that fire raced along the property, quickly consuming multiple buildings in its path. Dominican authorities saying an Italian tourist died. First responders unable to save the 46-year-old, police say was first injured in the blaze.
16: One person dead, more than 90 injured after two passenger trains collided in England north of London today. An investigation is underway. Juneteenth, celebrating the freedom of slaves after the Civil War. Dion Sims, granddaughter of Opal Lee, who campaigned for decades to make Juneteenth.